0: And nice to have them here at Nationwide Arena. Saw Sean Horkoff, the interim general manager of the Detroit Red Wings. A lot of changes, a lot of news surrounding this Red Wings team.
1: Dealing with a lot, you know. They know where Larkin stands, so that's, I guess, they know they're going to be moving in a direction away from him, which is probably an advantage as an organization to know certainty like that.
0: I would say so. Yeah, it's how about 10 years for the Red Wings missing the playoffs. That is the longest active streak right now in the league.
1: Not one you want to have.
0: No.
1: That's definitely not. And that was a team that's such a powerhouse. I remember playing against the Red Wings, you know, early, and they were just Hall of Famer after Hall of Famer, and they were so unbeatable.
0: John Leonard snaps a pass in the neutrals on Jacob Bryson. Scampers his way in. Gets checked by Malatesta. Pushed it deep. Colton White up the near side for Columbus. Bernacy bumped it back, and it's Guillaume Richard who's in over the line on the attack. Drilled the net by Malatesta, save made by Tarasov. And the puck will slide its way on the fresh ice to neutral territory. Cranked in by Guillaume Richard. Jacob Bernard Docker with a stretch pass to center. Brancic Nygaard. Along with Carter Mazur, they get crossed up, and the Red Wings are offside with 18:03 to go in the second period. We remain scoreless here at Nationwide.
1: You know, Richard, he was a good pro last year in Cleveland, and you could just see in that last rush, he skated the puck through the middle of the ice with excellent speed. And then as he got through and he took the shot, he actually followed it up. Good habits. And, you know, there wasn't many injuries for the Blue Jackets towards the end of the last season, so you didn't see the call-ups that I guess you would have seen a previous season, which is good. But for these guys trying to get up, I mean, that's one of their days or one of their chances is when their injuries with the big club. And he might have been one of those players we would have seen last year a little bit.
0: Richard, a fourth-round pick, 23 years old. Name to keep in mind as we enter the season a week from Thursday. Nate Danielson going cross ice. Brancic Nygaard. Here comes a chance for Detroit. In tight. Shot goes high. And will careen out of play as Shai Buium was able to break in free.
1: He's been very noticeable. I mentioned in the first period, he got injured in training camp last year. He missed the first 3 months of the season. Didn't play a lot of hockey, upper body injury, but good skater, just like his brother is a good skater. Zee Buium, who signed a long-term deal with the Vancouver Canucks after they picked him up from Minnesota. And there's another young prospect that he's a second-round pick here for the Detroit Red Wings, is Buium. That's Shai Buium. But he's big, 6'3", 220, and a good skater.
0: Talked about University of Denver earlier. Shai was on that team with Boston Buckberger. Here comes Mikhail Putin on a two-on-one. Wrist shot fought off by Tarasov. And he covers up. Maybe the best scoring chance of the game so far. Two-on-one. Mikhail Putin up on the right-wing circle.
1: Yeah, and this started to our right. Jack Greaves in the defensive zone for the Blue Jackets. Connor Garland made a really good play in the middle of the ice right at the center red line to chip the puck away from pressure. And just a heads-up good play by the veteran Garland to spring that two-on-one.
0: Tkachuk angled it over. Garland in front. That's going to be intercepted by Willander. Willander using the near wall. Got it to Dominic Schein, who clears. Scramble right in front of the penalty box. He's jammed away from Putia. And now it's Connor Garland, who is just going to feather one in. Willander back to hop on it for Detroit. Sandin Pelikka to the half boards. Got some help, and it will be cleared to center circle. On a lead pass and a chance. James is in. He fires, and that goes off the glass. Greaves might have gotten a piece of it. So a couple of chances off the rush.
1: Yeah, things are loosening up a little bit. You can see some long passes. And now another one similar to the Blue Jackets' chance. Good play in the neutral zone to spring Schein, who did a nice job just being a big body and creating separation.
0: Now comes Luca Pennelli. Neutral zone pass for Olivier. Chips one in. He goes in on the forecheck up against Bryson. Felt that pressure coming. Dished it off. And now it's Keaton Kolesar. One of the offseason pickups for the Red Wings. Won a cup in Vegas.
1: Former Blue Jackets second round pick, I believe. Ended up being long term in Vegas.
0: With the puck middle of his own zone is Boston Buckberger. Off the stick of Keskinen. Tumbles into the Red Wing zone. Launched right back out of there, right to JT Comper. Had a glorious scoring chance at period number one. Jacob Bryson after a loose puck, had it knifed away. Settled by Olivier. Now it's Oiva Keskinen, number 20 for the Jackets. Backhands one deep. In after it, but Detroit will get a couple of quick passes away. And Jacob Bernard Docker sends one to Bryson. Deflected behind Rasmussen. He was at the end of his shift. No icing. A retrieval for Ivan Provorov. 15:39 to go in the second. No score here nationwide. Dump in from Provorov. Now Letesta trying to work one in front. Perrine wide to Tarasov. On the right point, it's Denton Matejcha. Behind his back for Provorov. Provorov cutting, shooting. Stopped by Tarasov. No rebound. Couple of shoves in front. Couple of players locked up. Josh Hennessy with the big frame there.
1: Just laughing a little bit, chuckling to myself, because Hennessy and now Malatesta is throwing a little extra as they stand on the edge of the crease of the Detroit Red Wings netminder. And of course, you hear the crowd, that means there's a little extra. And it looks like Malatesta will go, but I think we're going to see a four-on-four situation here. As for Detroit, they have got Carter Bear in the box as well. So four-on-four is always fun. But Hennessy, I was chuckling because when I did talk to him yesterday, you know, he knows he's big. He wants to play big. The hits have been here for him tonight. It's just like he gets excited. You can tell, you can feel the hit coming. And good for him to be throwing his weight around out there. Now he's getting a little time. He's left on the power play right now. Oh, sorry, 4-on-4.
0: So 4-on-4 hockey. One-timer, Matejchuk. Rockets that one wide. So, Letesta and Bear, two each for roughing at 4:35. 4-on-4 hockey for another minute, 47 seconds.
1: Offside
0: at the Blue Jacket line.
1: Face-off win by Owen Sillinger down there. In the offensive zone, just after that penalty was called, he's a left-handed shot. He took it on the right dot, and that created a good shot from the point. So, I mean, you think about it, the games in the regular season, all games are important, but the regular season, the critical play of winning a faceoff, having someone that can win that draw, it just creates your ozone time, and you can actually set up a play off of it. So, it's an area where the Blue Jackets have had pretty good success, but, you know, Boone Jenner gone now. That's a player that's moved on to Washington.
0: Sillinger high slot, 2-1, glove save Tarasov. There's Owen Sillinger again. That time a scoring chance from up high.
1: A little more ice out there, 4-on-4, so you can see with puck possession and good play by Sillinger. So he got the line, he let the winger and the forward go to the net. It created a nice little gap for him to get a good shot in on Daniil Tarasov, former Blue Jacket. He's been in that crease a lot, working practices and some games for the Blue Jackets. Just never really stayed healthy here during his first part of his career.
0: One of a couple off-season additions, and if you ask Red Wing fans, it wasn't enough. They were not happy. They wanted to see a big splash. They still get that, but Tarasov was picked up, and I mentioned Keegan Kolesar as well. Sandy and Pelika swings one to the right wing side. James had a breakaway chance earlier, separated from the puck by Provorov and twisted up the far boards by Matejcha. Provorov from center cuts toward the middle. Drop back. Olivier, he's shoved down. Lost the handle. 50 seconds going the 4-on-4 hockey. 2-on-2 rush for the Red Wings. Going to right side. Mazur with a shot attempt. And it's blocked neatly by Matejcha. We have a penalty coming against Columbus. Looks like Colton White took his man down, who's going to the net.
1: Yeah, it looked like just an errant stick as he threw out the poke check. I think he got in the skates. It was Jacob Bryson who was bearing down on him. He just got that stick out, clicked under the blade of his stick. So 4-on-3. Talk about extra ice. Oh, might have got a little bit extra, too, when he fell on top of him. James, after he went down. What was the call?
0: Interference.
1: There you go. Referees had training camp. Was that last week? We were in New York for the media meetings. NHL referees were in training camp. Oh, man, that's not easy.
0: Yeah. they're working their way up, especially the young guys. We talk about these young players. The same thing for the officials. They're trying to work their way up to the highest league in the world.
1: Yeah. Oh, yeah, it's intense. And they work their way in the American League to try to get this opportunity. There will be some new refs this year.
0: 4-on-3 power play for the Red Wings. They've got possession and the setup. Here's John Leonard. Leonard going side of the goal. Rasmussen, a stop attempt, stopped by Greaves. Rebound, Garland skates it away. And he'll kill some clock. Hoisted in. We've got 22 seconds going. The 4-on-3 Red Wing power play chance for those two guys come out of the box. Malatesta and Bear. An entry for Detroit. Michael Rasmussen, the veteran. Swings it all the way around. Nate Danielson, the forward, works the top. Sandin Pelika, Danielson to his right. Leonard, the touch pass. Danielson at the dot. He shoots, and that's blocked. Those matching penalties come to an end. And out of the box, Malatesta almost able to flag down a clear. Tarasov, who played it, goes off the near side, and it's Sandin Pelika.
1: I don't think Garland saw him coming out of the box. Or he would have took a little bit of a second to get that puck up.
0: Nice stick lift by Matthew Olivier, and he's able to spray one to center. 53 seconds to go on the Colton White penalty. Now a 5-on-4 power play chance for Detroit. This is their second power play chance of the game. With no score, just under 13 to go in the second period. Puck is thrown back to Carter Mazur. Now it's JT Compherr. Compherr to drives, cranks it around the wall. Mazur has to play it on the backhand. Now gets slowed down by Matejczuk, takes the puck away. Moves to the near corner, drives, going to the right point. Johansson, all the way over to the left side. Down low, quick play right in front, gets pushed wide by Mazur. Out comes Luke Tuck for Columbus, shorthanded. 3-on-2 develops, Beauty all the way over. A one-timer shut down by Tarasov as he robs Matejczuk.
1: Well, perfectly played 3-on-2 for the Blue Jackets, and it's the speed of Matejczuk that pushes the defenseman back first. But then Tuck goes through the middle. He takes that roll and he goes right to the net. And that allows a passing lane to come on the backside for Kutia. And as Matejczuk recognized that, he kind of fanned out and put his stick in the air, ready to shoot. And it was a perfect pass, but Danil Tarasov, the big man in net for Detroit, got across and made the save.
0: Once again, both these goaltenders expected to play just the first two periods. So you're going to see all four. Going to have Phoenix Copley playing for the Jackets in the third period, if all goes according to plan. Colton White has served his time. He's out of the box. Jackets 2-for-2 on the penalty kill. Detroit goes low to high to Bryson. He fires one, and it's off the body in front. Tuck was there, absorbed that one. And now penalty upcoming against Detroit. Keskinen got impeded right at the Blue Jacket line. And we're going to have an interference called to be the Jackets' turn on the power play.
1: Yeah, the puck was on the wall in the Blue Jackets' end. It got flipped across the ice. It was in the air. No chance for Keskinen to pick it up, and as he was watching it go by, he actually stood up in the tracks, and that is interference. So the Blue Jackets will be on the power play when we come back.
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0: 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Jacob Bryson offering interference at 8:08. Jackets on the power play for the second time tonight. Jack Williams won the faceoff. Walking the line is Provorov. Provorov swings one over to Matejchuk. Feed down to the corner. Matejchuk gets it back. Swivels one to Provorov. Back to Matejchuk. Wasn't in the wheelhouse. He's got it now. Matejchuk going goal line. Provorov deep slot to his left. Rister Garland save made. Tarasov. And it sticks to him.
1: Yeah, Garland's a right-handed shot to the left of Provorov here. And you're trying to set him up for a shot. He's got a left-handed shot on the opposite side as Matejchuk. That's to Provorov's right, and you're right. He tried to get him the puck for the one-time shot, but Tkachuk had to stop it. They had to reset, and Garland was open for a shot, and Tarasov was there. We read that perfectly.
0: 11:31 to go in the second. We're still scoreless here. Jackets' second power play chance, and they win another draw. Provorov has it. Ivan Provorov finds the opening, and that one goes off the body. Lands off the back cage, and now fought for in the corner. Dug out by Garland. Goes low to high to Provorov. Provorov snaps a pass to Connor Garland. Garland going down low. Jack Williams on the power play here with Mikhail Putia and Connor Garland. It's this top power play unit tonight for Rick Bonus. Provorov, Matejchuk cranks one. Unable to beat Tarasov, kicks right in front, and Sandin Pelika is on the clear for the Red Wings.
1: Man, I would like to see how hard that shot was from Matejchuk. What a laser. I'm not sure if it made it all the way to Tarasov, the goalie for Detroit. But boy, it was, if it hit someone in front, that had to hurt.
0: 53 seconds to go on the Blue Jacket power play chance. And now an errant pass by Garland is between the two point men and goes back into Blue Jackets real estate. So that unit heads off. You see some new personnel.
1: Yeah, Olivier going to get a look here on the power play. He's got the A on here tonight.
0: Luca Pennelli along with Luke Tuck jammed down the boards near side by Keskinen. Another battle. Weakly sent to the point. Buchberger on the hold for Columbus. For Keskinen. Keskinen getting double teamed. Still dished it to Pennelli. Pennelli leaving it. Olivier using his size and strength. Keskinen twists one to the point. Buchberger. Keskinen again being hounded. And Danielson gets the puck free and will send it down. That should do it for the power play chance. Jackets in 4 seconds are going to fall to 0 for 2.
1: Great job by the Detroit Red Wings there as the Blue Jackets were trying to get it on the opposite side of the ice to get a little bit of relief. But Detroit would not let them get out of that. It was an upper quadrant right by the blue line on the near side of the ice, and they just squeezed them and eventually got the clear.
0: Players collide at center ice. Luke Tuck there for the Jackets. Puck slides its way into the Blue Jackets zone, and Boston Buchberger is on the retrieval.
1: And that's one thing about Detroit. Todd McClellan, a very similar situation to Rick Bonus in the sense that he's an older coach. He demands a lot. He's trying to set the tone for the team that, as you mentioned, hasn't been in the playoffs for 10 years. They will play a very structured game, great penalty kill, and their neutral zone and breakouts are usually on par. So he demands a lot from his team, and he usually gets it.
0: Puck on the stick of Guillaume Richard, the young defenseman for Columbus. Now it's Colton White. Tapped one to Malatesta. Played on a short hop on that dump in by Danil Tarasov. He punched it down to the corner. A cluster of players battling for it. And Shai Bouyum will advance it for Dries. Dries ran into Provorov. 8:45 to go in the second. Still scoreless. Start of a back-to-back here for the Jackets. We'll be in Buffalo tomorrow night. Guillaume Richard looking up ice. Steps up to his own blue line. Throws one off of McHugh, and it tumbles down wide of Tarasov. Johansson going far corner, and Bouyum is going to spin one to center. Broken up by Matejchuk. Over the line, McHugh to stay on side. Now pursues the puck, but it's Shai Bouyum. Goes off the wall to center red. Matejchuk is hammered, but is able to send it in. Bounce back toward Matejczuk. He'll be backed up by Provorov. That Matejczuk, his third year in the NHL. He seems to get better and better. He's had a great camp.
1: Yeah, he really has. He looks strong. He looks quick. He worked on playing the offside this summer with Provorov. You know, that position, he loves playing the offside. He's a left-hand shot playing the right side. And he's really embraced it. So, seems like a natural position for him now. And how about the chemistry of Provorov and him? You know, last year he played 75 games. 45 the year before.

0: Now fought for along the near boards in the Jacket zone. Shine lost the handle to Olivier, barging to center ice. Tap one to open space. Johansson moved it forward. James, puck was in his feet right in front of the Red Wings bench. Now it's going to be hacked all the way down into the wing zone.
1: No icing, which I love, because that could have been one of those bad whistles at the end of a shift, but no icing. And the Blue Jackets able to get on the forecheck here.
0: Keskinen, Olivier, and Luca Pennelli forward line for the Jackets. Provorov, middle of his own zone. Fires one in the direction of Keskinen. He's going to twist one down the wall. Tarasov staying in his crease. And Michael Rasmussen dished it off to Sandin Pelikka. Step up by Provorov, kept it in the zone, but just for a moment, it's forced out by Rasmussen. And he'll guide one back to his defense. Now it's Keegan Kolesar. Going to scoop it in. Back to hop on it is Provorov. All the way up the near side for Luca Pennelli. Didn't have much support. Kolesar finding it at center. He will drive it in. Go to the bench on a change. Jackets doing the same thing here. 5.5 to go in the second. Still scoreless. Each team two power play chances. Jet Greaves has been excellent on the Jacket side. He had 11 saves in the first. Malatesta with a shot. That's off a Red Wing stick and goes wide of the net. James Malatesta walks off the wall. Left wing corner. Malatesta for Sillinger. Back up high for Matejczuk. Shooting, and that's through traffic. And it goes wide of Tarasov. Sent around for Leonard. He's pinned by Sillinger. Owen Sillinger. Forechecking. Got crunched. Detroit trying to get it out. Using the near side was Bouillon. And now it's John Leonard. One of the top goal scorers in the American Hockey League last year. Leonard tried to get it deep, it was cut off, hit some debris on a clear, but doesn't matter, it's icing anyway, as Matejczuk sent that all the way down. We'll bring the faceoff back into the Jacket zone, 4:49 to go in the second.
1: Yeah, he was trying to hit a stretch pass there, was Matejczuk. He's a player that, when he zips that puck, it's a quick decision and it goes fast, and it just didn't get touched in the middle of the ice. So it's the faceoff comes back to the left of Jet Greaves, deep in the zone. Owen Sillinger's going to take it here for the Blue Jackets.
0: Jackets have been better in the second period on the draws. They were dominated in the first by the Red Wings, won 7 of 9. This is going to be a victory for Columbus. And backpedaling to center was McHugh for Owen Sillinger. Knuckles the puck deep. He's all over Bryce and finishes him off. But the Red Wings still hang on to it. McHugh working hard in behind the net, but he was separated from the puck. Slides his way up the wall. Mazur to his left. Bryson. Head of steam over the line. Dropper Danielson shooting. Blocked. And the puck is up and out of play. 4:21 to go in the second period. Who is going to break the ice here tonight in the Jackets preseason opener? No score. 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

0: 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Got 4:21 to go in the second. Still scoreless here.
1: You know, it was great walking in the building today. I walked in the main concourse and all the ushers, everyone. Oh, we got a fight.
0: We got a scrap right off the face-off. Luke Tuck, and they are trading some bombs here early on. Luke Tuck going with one of the Red Wings. That is Keenan Draper. And both players tumble down to the ice.
1: Well, there you go. Keenan Draper, son of Chris Draper. And Tuck. Luke Tuck right off the face-off. As I was just telling a story about how great the atmosphere and the buzz in the building to have hockey back. And wouldn't you know it, puck hits the ice. These guys were nose-to-nose, ready for the puck drop, but no, they're ready to fight. So they dropped the gloves, and that was a spirited bout. And Luke Tuck was throwing bombs, and as Draper got his feet situated, he got a good grip, and he put Tuck down, but I don't think Draper landed a punch. He stood in there for the fight, though. I mean, I talked to Chris in that intermission. And just a proud father. Can't wait to see him in the second intermission.
0: What a long career he had.
1: He'll be jacked up.
0: Oh, yeah. You have to relay that story and what he's got to say about that.
1: Good job by Luke Tuck, though, too. And he sees this as an opportunity with the Columbus Blue Jackets to play games here with the big team. And that's I think a little physicality and some of that good emotion is sought after.
0: Nice hold by Richard. Ripped that to the net. A blocker saved by Daniil Tarasov. Players crash after the rebound. Max McHugh is going to wind it around. Guillaume Richard plays it on the backhand. Shuffled one down the wall. Sandin Pelika clears for Detroit. Could be far enough for icing, but won't be. Back defense loose. Colton White 2-on-1 develops down low. And a chance for Detroit again at Rasmussen. Shut down by Greaves.
1: Oh, he's had a couple in tight on Greaves, but Greaves really good there. He stays up tall. He anticipates the shot and just blocks it away as Rasmussen tries to go to the top of the net.
0: We're 5-on-5 here after the major penalties on the scrap between Tuck and Draper. 3:08 to go into second. Remaining scoreless in the Jackets preseason opener. Flipped out of the zone by Detroit's Keegan Kolesar. Right in front of the Blue Jacket bench. Scooped up by Matejczuk. Trying to lead Provorov into the zone. He's got it left wing. Wrist shot stopped by Tarasov. And he covers up right at the edge of the crease with his glove.
1: Tarasov looks good too. He's a big guy. And as he gets side to side there, he gets the glove up to make that save. And no score here. We'll be back here.
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11: 2 minutes and 52 seconds to play in the second period. Still nothing between the Blue Jackets and the Red Wings. On the nationwide NHL scoreboard, the Penguins are shutting out the Sabres 2-0. 1-1 tie between the Devils and the Rangers. Then in D.C., it's a 2-2 game between the Capitals and Philadelphia Flyers. Finally, the Montreal Canadiens and Ottawa Senators are tied at one goal apiece. Steve Mears, Jody Shelley, back to you.
0: Good stuff, Dylan. Thanks very much. We got a face-off off to our left in the Red Wing zone. Olivier against Dries, and it will be won by Detroit. Forced to center by Carter Bear. Slides it deep. Out of Provorov, sidesteps a hit, gets in the direction of Olivier, who tipped it toward open ice. Pennelly looking to clear. It's kicked out of the zone by Olivier. Ripped right back in by Carter Bear. Provorov trying to go cross ice for Olivier. Bit of an odd carom away from Matthew. Bouillon to Johansson. Now carried in by Carter Bear. Young forward for Detroit. Runs out of room. Keskinen. Now lead pass for Olivier. Busting his way in. Drop pass. Pennelly cranks one on goal. And it's snuffed by Tarasov. Sliding back deep in his crease. He kind of cups it with the glove and the arm. And he'll hold for a faceoff in the Red Wings zone.
1: This starts as the Red Wings get into the Blue Jackets zone. And Bear, for the Red Wings, tries to make a play at the blue line. And the Blue Jackets turn it over and jump. And great awareness by Matthew Olivier as he gets to the puck. It looks like he's going to drop his shoulder and drive to the net. But he actually turns on his forehand to the left, which is on his right side, and finds Pennelly behind him with a good shot. And it kind of jammed up Tarasov, but he did have it right by his ear. And he just squeezed his helmet and his ear together to get the whistle.
0: 13 saves now for Daniil Tarasov. The shot's closer, much closer than they were in the first. 15-13 Detroit. A hold by the Jackets. And Josh Earnesy. Earnesy pursues, but Guillaume Richard has it at center red over to Colton White. And he takes a hard check, but is able to make the play. Dump the puck in. Hack to the right point. Richard, nice play to hold it. Pitchforks one right on goal, and that's going to be blocked away by Daniil Tarasov. Detroit on the clear through center. Cranked off the near boards. Off a stick. It's a delayed offside call against Detroit. They want to change anyway, so plenty of time for the Jackets, and they'll look to stretch it out. Puck is redirected in by Owen Sillinger. Not quite. Didn't get a stick on it, so it's icing against the Blue Jackets. 1:23 to go in the second period.
1: That must have hopped over Owen Sillinger's stick, because it looked like his stick was in the perfect spot there, but you're right, it is icing. For a second, I thought it was going to be offside. That's how convinced I was that that hit the stick.
0: I certainly was. That's why I said it.
1: Yes. And but now it's all the way down to the left of Jack Greaves' faceoff.
0: Sillinger on the draw against JT Compe, who's always been good in this department.
1: Yeah, both guys on their strong sides. It's Compe, a righty, on the right side, and Sillinger on the opposite lefty. He's going to try to win this in the corner. See if he can get a clean win and a breakout here. There's a good win by Sillinger to the corner, and it looks like they're going to flip it out.
0: High flip from Richard. Owen Griffin, the 19-year-old, absorbs some contact. Griffin along with Max McHugh, number 75. Do get it deep, and it will allow for that Blue Jacket change of the defense. From center ice, Bernard Docker. Got a lead pass for Rasmussen. That gets broken up. Owen Griffin is in down the right wing for Columbus. Skids to a stop, sets it up. Pushed net by McHugh. Stop made by Tarasov. Bit of a scramble, and Tarasov locates the puck as he's sliding to his right and covers.
1: Oh, excellent play by Owen Griffin. As he comes in the zone, and they worked on these in practice subtly. It's the deep delay, so he gets deep in the zone. He turns at the hash mark on the far wall. He turns up on his forehand, or his backhand, sorry. And he makes a nice little play to the middle of the ice, and it's a quick shot, and then a lot of confusion. But just a nice little delicate backhand pass on the right-handed shot, Griffin. You can tell he's got really good hockey sense and ability to find that open man who's coming in with speed. So
0: Detroit on the clear from Dominic Schein. 45 seconds left in the second.
1: You know, we should mention, and remember Fabro blocked that shot in the first.
0: Yes.
1: He is out with an upper body, will not return. Hopefully that's just, hey, it's preseason.
0: Set up Matejczuk, misses high. That was from the high slot. Matejczuk has it again at the line. 28 seconds left in the period. On and off the stick of Putia. Bouillon clears for the wings. Matejczuk hops on it in front of Jet Greaves. Drives one off a skate. Won't be icing. Wasn't far enough anyway. 14 seconds left in the period. Red Wings trapped deep in their own zone. Putia hoping for one last scoring chance. Can't find it and get it in front. Out come the Wings, 3-on-2, running out of time. On the entry, right wing, Rister to the net. And that's blocked away by Jet Greaves. The second period is over. We remain scoreless after 40 minutes of play.
1: That was a big save there by Jet right at the end. It looked like it went off that skinny part of his stick as it was going far side. No score. Dylan said 3 goals, so we've got to make sure we call him out on that.
11: Sorry, hey, guys.
1: Third period. That's all right. Third period. It was an entertaining second period. A lot more chances, I thought.
0: Third period, 2 new goalies. So,
1: there you go.
0: We'll see.
1: Hey, do they get a warm-up? I don't think so, right?
0: I don't think so.
1: I think in preseason, they used to get a warm-up if they came in halfway through.
0: Yes. Like
1: 15 or 10 shots or something just to get them moving. But they'll warm up in the intermission, and we'll have 2 new goalies, and let's see if they can match the skill and the way these two goalies have played, Jack Greaves and Danil Tarasov.
0: All right, Dylan standing by. There was some goaltending to talk about in the first. I don't know if you have any more highlights here in the second intermission.
1: You have an interview? Oh, yeah.
11: Who? It's you, buddy.
0: Yes. Oh, there we go.
11: Jody's going to stay here, and I'm going to ask him about the preseason.
0: There we go. Well, there's no shortage of topics here in this training camp.
1: No.
0: We've got a lot happening.
1: No, we're
0: going
1: to get right into it.
0: We're going to take a break. Dylan, Jody, coming up next. No score after 40 here at Nationwide. You're tuned into the Blue Jackets Radio Network. 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
15: 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Let's break down the action with a second intermission report.
11: Welcome back to Nationwide Arena. Dylan Tyer with you after 40 minutes of play. Still nothing between the Blue Jackets and the Detroit Red Wings. With no scoring, let's take a look at our puck and player tracking stats brought to you by BBI Logistics. 31 combined shots on goal through 2 periods. The slight edge to Detroit. They're outshooting the Blue Jackets 16-15. When it comes to the faceoff circle, remember the Blue Jackets were dominated in the first period. They were 2-for-9 on the draw. Much better. 10-for-21 for the game. 11-for-21 are the Red Wings. On the AEP power play, the Blue Jackets are 0-for-2, but they are a perfect 2-for-2 on the Vector Security penalty kill. Hits 24-12 in favor of the CBJ. They have blocked 10 shots compared to 5 for Detroit. Then the puck management numbers, 5 giveaways and 4 takeaways for the Red Wings, 9 giveaways and 3 takeaways for the Blue Jackets. Again, all of those puck and player tracking stats brought to you by BBI Logistics. Right now, I am joined by Jody Shelley. Jody, Dante Fabbro suffering an upper body injury. Sounds like he won't be back in this hockey game. The word is opportunity now, I guess, for guys to showcase themselves, right?
1: Well, first of all, you hope Dante's okay, right? Because it's a preseason game. We did see him block a shot. He was very uncomfortable on the bench in the first period. So you think of that first. But right, it's more ice time now for guys like Boston Buckberger, who's playing with him tonight, Colton White, Guillaume Richard, and you know, of course, Matejczuk and Provorov are going to be out there a lot as well. But you're right. I mean, it does mean more ice time for some of these guys. But I immediately think of Dante, especially after a long summer. You get ready. You know, you don't want to get hurt. So hopefully, it's just precautionary to say, okay, let's relax. We got the first game is on October 1st. And that's when we really need you in the lineup.
11: Another name to know, Carson Soucy, NHL veteran, right, in camp here on a PTO. So another potential option for the Blue Jackets, yeah, there. I want to ask you about some guys not playing in this game tonight, because this is obviously a huge training camp and preseason for Kent Johnson. Yeah. The Blue Jackets need him to be an impact player this year. What are good signs during the preseason from Kent Johnson? Like, you're watching KJ. Mm-hmm. What do you want to see to make you feel good about him going into the season?
1: I like that he seems to be playing free. And it seems like the coach has said to him, you're going to get an opportunity on the power play. You're going to play on the top line with Marchenko. There's some chemistry there that has to be made. Things like that are good for the psyche of Kent Johnson. Who went home and knew he had to get stronger. I mean, it's not just stronger. I mean, he's so talented. He sees the ice so well. He's creative. He needs some more space. And I think when you play with other threats on your line, you naturally get more space. So hopefully he can come in and assert himself, create some chemistry with the guys, the top players he's going to play with to start this camp and this season, and then go from there. I mean, 2 years ago, he had a very good camp. I think he was told he was going to penalty kill and be on the power play, and that just boosted his confidence. He had a heck of a year, mm-hmm, playing with James Van Riemsdyk at times, who sees the game the same way. So those things matter, that confidence that the coach has in you, and I think Rick Bowness, he is very good at a lot of things, but I think getting to these players as people is the number one for him.
11: Talking with you during training camp, I think a really astute point that you've brought up is you just don't know about the goaltending with less time to prepare, yes, during the preseason. These guys need to play games. They need to see pucks. But yeah, Jet Greaves, very he strong for two periods.
1: He looks good. And, you know, you just try to emulate. I remember as a player trying to emulate battles, right? Like body checking, taking checks at times. You're just never ready for it. And I always wonder about the goaltenders, because screens, rebounds, traffic. You have 10 guys on the ice. You know, you don't know what's going to happen. And what does it take for you to get used to that type of environment? I thought Tarasov did a good job, too, of looking through screens and battling through that. So maybe I'm completely off on that, and the goaltenders are going to be the sharpest coming out of camp. But I still think there is that necessity to get in-game environments to get used to that, because you can't emulate it whatsoever in the summer.
11: In all likelihood, Jet Greaves done after two periods. Yep. We should see Phoenix Copley coming up in the third. Jody, thanks very much
1: That's
11: for
1: it.
11: Taking the time. Let's take a breather.
1: So much to talk about.
11: Re-up on the team.
1: Right,
11: good
1: buddy.
11: News. You and I are going to do the Inside Edge on 97
1: right.
11: on the Fan Wednesday night, 7 o'clock, and we'll talk more about the Blue Jackets training camp then.
1: Awesome.
11: All right,
1: thanks,
11: there
1: Dylan.
11: He is, Jody Shelley, Blue Jackets TV and radio analyst, joining me after two periods of action here in Columbus. Nothing between the Blue Jackets and the Red Wings on the CBJ Radio Network, presented by Fanatic Sportsbook.
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0: 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Breathe. You got this. You got this.
1: In the moments that truly matter, what do we do? 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It's time.
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3: Welcome back inside Nationwide Arena. 40 minutes are in the books between the Blue Jackets and the Detroit Red Wings. Nothing game. The goaltending very, very good early on in this one. Jet Greaves stopping 16 of 16 Detroit Red Wings shots. On the other side of the ice, a former Blue Jacket goaltender in Daniil Tarasov. He was a perfect 15 for 15 stopping Blue Jacket shots. Story of this game, more action for Detroit in the first period. The Blue Jackets started to take over and impose their will in that second period. We'll see what's in store for the third. One thing to note that Steve Mears brought up at the end of that second period, goaltending changes likely in store for both of these teams. I think the starters expected to play the first two periods, and then Phoenix Copley, the backup for the Blue Jackets tonight, is expected to get the final 20 minutes of action. With all that in mind, let's take a look at our live odds brought to you by Fanatic Sportsbook. Gambling problem? Call 1-800-GAMBLER. Must be 21+. The Blue Jackets are still favorites to win this game outright on the money line at minus 120. They're plus 370 to cover a 1.5 goal puck line, and the live over-under sits at just 2.5 goals. Nothing between the Blue Jackets and Detroit after two periods. When we come back, we'll look at some other scores around the league on the Blue Jackets Radio Network, presented by Fanatic Sportsbook.
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12: 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The second intermission report continues with a look at other scores around the National Hockey League. 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
3: 0-0 after two between the Blue Jackets and the Detroit Red Wings. Blue Jackets defenseman Dante Fabbro suffering an upper body injury in this game, not expected to return for the third period. We'll see what's in store for both of these sides. The goaltending is the story so far. 16 saves for Jet Greaves, 15 for his counterpart and former Blue Jacket Daniil Tarasov. But the expectation is we will see the backup goaltenders playing this third period. Phoenix Copley for the Blue Jackets, Michael Postal for the Detroit Red Wings. Right now, we'll take a look at some other action around the NHL tonight. A pretty good slate of games will start off in Pittsburgh, where the Penguins are on top of the Sabres 3-1 after 40 minutes. Looks like they're just set to start the third period between the Devils and the Rangers. It's New Jersey 2 and New York 1. Then after two periods between the Caps and the Flyers, Washington has the edge 3-2. Montreal trailing the Ottawa Senators 2-1, a .02 to play in the second period there. Then after the first period in Winnipeg, it's the Jets 1 and the Colorado Avalanche 0. 1-1 hockey game between the Blackhawks and the Wild, one period down at the United Center. Then in Dallas, the Stars have a 1-0 lead over the St. Louis Blues after a period of action. Defenseman Thomas Harley is the goal scorer in that one. Again, after 40 minutes at Nationwide Arena, it's 0-0 between the Blue Jackets and the Red Wings in their preseason opener. See if the Blue Jackets can change that coming up after a quick break. Steve Mears and Jody Shelley have the final 20 minutes of action from Nationwide Arena on the Blue Jackets Radio Network, presented by Fanatic Sportsbook.
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16: 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The Fan. It's time to dig deep. The Blue Jackets are taking the ice for the third period.
17: Back here at Nationwide Arena, ready for the third period. Tonight's preseason opener for the Columbus Blue Jackets. Against the Detroit Red Wings, no score after 40. The lights are flipped up. The players are hitting the ice right now. And tonight's third period is brought to you by Lulu Express Car Wash. Do you move? The CBJ, dude. I was looking forward to that all night. My son would love that.
18: I do.
17: I want to know if the cow has a name.
3: I think with it being your first night in the radio booth, I think you might have the opportunity to name it.
17: My son's cow is Maribel, so that could be one possibility. All right, Jody, what are you expecting here at third period? I know we're going to see two new goaltenders. What else are you expecting here in the third?
18: I expect a little more pace, probably some more opportunities on that. I was not expecting that fight between Tuck and Draper, but apparently they've been playing against each other since they were 10 years old. One played for Honeybaked in Detroit. That would have been Draper. And then Luke Tuck played in Syracuse, so a high-end hockey at same age. So that was a two familiar guys that went at it. Let's see. I think more wide open stretch passes, maybe some more odd man rushes. Is that what I expect, or is that what I hope to see?
19: Well, I hope to see
18: probably
19: it as well.
18: One and one.
19: Yeah. Off to our left is Phoenix Copley, who was signed by the Blue Jackets on July 1st after 4 years in the LA Kings organization. 45 wins in the AHL over the last 2 years. And the goaltender off to our right now is Michael Postava, 24-year-old from Czechia. He was also in the American League last year. It's very good, 17-6-0 in 25 games.
18: Wow, yeah, I just saw Michael Layton as the goaltending coach for the Detroit Red Wings, and he said, yeah, this guy's good. They like him. They're high on him. And for Phoenix Copley now, you know, Elvis Merzlikins, he's in the press box. I just saw him. He's had that shoulder surgery. He's walking around with a sling, so he's out for a while. You know, this is a good chance for Copley to come in as a journeyman netminder, and he's a guy that has some local roots here.
19: Yeah, he's born in Alaska, but ages about 1 to 7. Spent in Central Ohio. We'll have to talk about that throughout the preseason. And Phoenix Copley, along with Cam Talbot, some options for goaltending depth for the Jackets. Going off the near wall by Detroit. They're on the attack here with Axel Sandin Pelikas. Shifting move through it into a blender and a big scramble. Copley tried to cover up. He couldn't. Play's going to continue. And Keegan Kolasar couldn't fish it out of some skates. Out come the Jackets with Owen Sillinger over to Malatesta, left wing side. Trying to squeeze his way in. Gets leaned on by Wallinder. Wrapped around to the near wing. A pinch by Richard. Sandin Pelikas trying to twist away from Owen Sillinger. Deep in the Red Wing zone. Off to our right here. Minute 5 seconds into the third. And still scoreless. Leonard will slide it back to his defense. Jackets are making a change all the way up ice. And the Red Wings need to go 200 feet. It's a pass to John Leonard. Leonard maneuvers, red line and blue. Pass comes outside as he tried to go laterally, and now is going to be flipped back in by Bernard Docker. Now it's the Jackets who have to go all the way up ice. Richard to the left side. Colton White feathers one through the neutral zone. Jacob Bernard Docker, former Ottawa Senator. He was crunched. Turned over by Detroit at the top of the zone. Piutia going right wing. And now it's Boston Buckberger. Tight turn along the wall to the circle. That's going to be sent well wide by Jack Williams on a shot attempt from the dot. Detroit trying to counterattack, but they're going to elect to just dump it in and head off on a line change.
18: Yeah, Dante Fabbro not in the rest of this game. He was did not play in the second period. So five defensemen for the Blue Jackets, and now it's Buckberger, and here comes Matejczuk.
19: Keskin into Olivier. A chance off the outside of the post. Penalty upcoming against the Red Wings. Matthew Olivier that close to opening the scoring, but the Jackets will have a power play chance. It'll be their third of the night.
18: I love this set of Olivier. You know, he's a big guy. We know he's the toughest guy in the National Hockey League, but he's also got very quick hands, and that's something. As he gets the puck, he's in the middle of the ice. He's in the support position. He's a right-handed shot coming into the zone. He picks it up on his forehand. Now, when you pick it up on your forehand, you got to let it go across your body. And as he does, he just snaps it. And it just went off the far post and wide. But it also drew a power play here. You heard the stick slapping on the boards. That was for the two combatants. Draper and Tuck back to the benches.
19: AEP, Blue Jackets power play chance. Their third of the night. And they win the faceoff. Prolrup dancing. Shoot it. Blocked in front. Ricochets to the wall. Matejczuk trying to keep it alive, but off his stick, it'll flutter over the side glass. Faceoff will stay in the Red Wing zone. Danielson got the call for hooking at 2:18.
18: And that shot Olivier took, I think he works on that every day. You know, those picking up pucks and getting it off his stick quickly. All these guys do.
19: Yeah.
18: But it's nice, you know, when you work on something, you see it. Of course, he wanted it to go in the net, but it was a good, quick shot.
19: A lot of velocity. He can shoot it.
18: Yeah, he's a big man out there, and he's got a lot of power on that stick.
19: Man, was he missed at the end of last year.
18: Big time.
19: Final 8 games.
18: Big time. Penalty killer, puck protector. You know, keeping that puck in the offensive zone, away from the defensive zone. He's a huge loss. Him and Severson.
19: Jack Williams, dish it off. Matejczuk to the blue line for Provorov. Connor Garland, Provorov blasting, fought off by Postava. The rebound held it nicely at the left point by Provorov. Down to Connor Garland. Garland maintains his balance. Banks one to Provorov. Got a lot of room at the top of the circle. Down to Garland. Connor Garland. Williams posted up in front. Shot by Beauty. A block, and it will be cleared by Dries of Detroit.
20: Yeah, some big bodies down there in front of the net. William Wilander was down there. I think he got the block. As they stacked up as that shot was coming.
19: 42 seconds to go on the penalty to Nate Danielson of Detroit. Third power play chance of the game for the Jackets. They'll dump it, chase. It's loose in the corner. Spun back up high for Buckberger. Shifty move to the half wall. Right side. Now it's Luca Pennelli. He cuts across behind his back for Buckberger. Buckberger, center point. Goes to Tuck. Right back to Boston Buckberger. Tuck, a one-timer. Postava with the save. Rebound Olivier. Olivier forced in behind. Pins it up against the wall. Now lost the handle. And Kolesar will clear for the Red Wings.
20: A nice try by Olivier. As he got his back around to protect the puck, he just got shoved off it. And good job by Detroit. They did an excellent job of pushing him off the puck.
19: Penalty is over. Jackets still in the attack. Pennelli shooting off the body right in front. Almost a scoring chance for Olivier. Couldn't get a stick on it. The hold by Buckberger. Knocked down by Tuck. Olivier still working hard. Matthew Olivier, and now it's Max McHugh who's going to join the party. Jackets trying to fan out, but the puck is flipped out by Danielson and retrieved by Guillaume Richard of Columbus. Richard steps out the center. Jackets completing a line change. So we're back to 5-on-5 hockey here. 5 minutes into the third period. No score in preseason game number 1 out of 4. That's it. Detroit dumping is going to be stopped in the trapezoid by Phoenix Copley. Owen Sillinger, pitch force one, high slot. Nearly a shooting opportunity for Max McHugh, but he was caught from behind. Now Michael Rasmussen gets jostled, but is able to shovel one deep in the Jacket zone. It's Owen Griffin, tight quarters, off a stick. Lays it behind his own net. Owen Griffin, the 19-year-old, trying to help out Colton White. Detroit coming up with it, a centering pass by Compher. Goes out the other side. Jacob Bryson, center point, going right circle. Kolesar shooting off the glass. Max McHugh finds an opening. A little bit of daylight. Skips one to center. Kolesar, a quick up for Bryson. Redirects it over the line, and the Jackets trying to move it north. Ivan Provorov chisels one in. Bernard Docker runs into his teammate. Behind the net, but Detroit able to get away and flip it to center. Cut off by Provorov. Carter Mazur leaving it in the Red Wing zone. They're changing the forwards right now. Detroit scampers through center right to left. Here's Carter Mazur looking to thread one through. Couldn't connect on the pass with Brancic Nygaard. Along with Nate Danielson. Danielson hits the deck. Matejczuk has some room to skate out of his own far corner. Now a chip in for Malatesta. Josh Earnesy leaning in on the forecheck. Malatesta tried to center for Tuck. That gets broken up. Comes back toward Luke Tuck. Got in the scrap in the second period. Now it's Josh Earnesy, right wing corner. Knocked off stride. Forechecking from Tuck. Earnesy. Detroit will clear cross ice. They're in need of a line change. The puck slides to Phoenix. Copley will keep it in play. Long stretch without a whistle. And we got 13:04 to go in the third. No score. Connor Garland. Tipped one off the near boards. Pursued by Jack Williams. Now it's Wilander with a short pass. John Leonard, lateral feed over the line to Sandin Pelika. He gets leaned on. Able to get enough of it in behind the goal. Was jammed away from Leonard. Now a pinch from Wilander. Keeps the attack going for Detroit. Finally squirts loose. And the Blue Jackets trying to get out of their own end with Garland. Neutral zone pass, though. Gets broken up. And it's fired right back in by Detroit. No completed change. Jackets now leading in shots on goal, 17-16. Jack Greaves made 16 saves in the first two periods. Looked really sharp. Keskinen off the far wall. Detroit going D-to-D. Cranked back to center. Provorov hustles back in front of Phoenix Copley. Provorov with some good wheels. Provorov is into the Red Wing zone. Finally runs out of room. Gets slammed down. Olivier there after the puck. Dylan James was tied up by Pennelly. Kicks to center, and Matejczuk a lead pass. Luca Pennelly along with Keskinen. Can't find it deep in the Red Wing zone. Rasmussen got hit hard, advanced it.
20: Yeah, it was a Provorov. He wasn't happy about the hit he took as he rushed the puck up. Took his time coming out, and he had an opportunity to take out a little frustration on Rasmussen.
19: Into the middle for Sillinger to Pennelly. Trying to dance into the circle. Twisting backhander. Didn't get much mustard on it. Went wide of Postava. Big hit in behind the play, but Rasmussen's going the other direction. Down the right wing for Detroit. Throws it right to the net. It's brushed aside by Phoenix Copley.
20: That was a good save. That was deflected out in front and ended up from the corner right in on Copley.
19: Owen Sillinger hooks around the Red Wing. Goal all the way back for Buckberger. Gonna curl with it. Boston Buckberger fires one to the corner. A pass attempt for Malatesta, and that gets picked off. Kolasar, his pocket was picked by Malatesta, and the Jackets are going to pour right back in. Sillinger to Richard. Little spinorama. Draws a reaction from the crowd. Guillaume Richard in behind the net on the backhand. Sets it up. Buckberger accepting. Shooting. Stopped by Postava. Off the back wall. The Red Wings on. They're back on their heels right now. Need a clear, and they will get it, courtesy of Johansson.
20: Very good hard-working shift by Malatesta, Ernesty, and Sillinger. I mean, the back check by Malatesta, the patience by Sillinger, and some good decisions by defenseman Buckberger as well. It was an excellent shift. And, you know, they sense it. When the opposition's tired, that's when you get a little hungrier because you can stay out there and push and try to play in the offensive zone. And as you know, that's where you get all your energy, Steve, is in the offensive zone. Yeah.
19: That's the only zone I know. Owen Griffin. An offensive player. Griffin along with Luke Tuck.
20: Yeah, it's important to put shifts together. Let's see if this line follows up.
19: William Wallinder comes away from the fray. Going to volley one off the side glass, far side. Bolton White. Over to Provorov. White snaps the pass to center for Griffin. Now in flight is Tuck. Trying to shake past Mazur. Couldn't quite do that. Mazur lost control. The Jackets take over in their own zone with Provorov. Once again, no Dante Fabbro. Upper body injury, not going to return. Hopefully just precautionary. He did start this game, played about 6-7 minutes or so. Chipped along the near wall by Detroit. And now it's going to be guided in by Brancic Nygaard. It's going to be Phoenix Copley. Weighs his options. Twists one around for Jack Williams.
20: How many whistles, huh?
19: Hey. Like the pace.
20: You're getting a good practice here.
19: Piutia looks, shoots, blocks.
20: Good warm-up, I should say.
19: Yeah, well, we'll be right back at it tomorrow. Here's Matejczuk. Slide pass down low. Postava sliding. Made the stop. Scramble puck is loose. Kept alive by the Jackets. Stashed right in front. But it just eludes Piutia. Detroit will clear.
20: Yeah, good job there. Garland behind the net. He saw that Postava was out of position and tried to attack, reattack. But Detroit able to get the puck out. And you hear the crowd here. A little appreciation for the past few shifts.
19: All right, a puck is into the stands for a souvenir. We can exhale energy because of that chance in the building as the fans are making some noise, and we step aside with 8.5 to go in the third. No score nationwide. It's the Blue Jackets Radio Network presented by Fanatics Sportsbook.
0: Got this, Steve. Breathe. You got this. You got this.
21: 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I'm ready.
1: 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Ohio Health. It's time.
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17: 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We remain scoreless.
18: Some good chances here in the past few minutes for the Blue Jackets.
17: Couple little flurries there. Like I said, got the crowd into it. We'll be in Buffalo tomorrow night for preseason game number 2. And the season opener a week from Thursday against the resurgent Buffalo Sabres. Yeah. That won't be an easy game. After they got to the second round of the playoffs last year.
18: No, but you know, it's
17: play is
18: early in the season. Every matchup's going to matter. They got a nice home schedule for the month of October, the first part of October, and they know they have to take advantage of it. The Columbus Blue Jackets do so. There's, I think this team will surprise some of those teams that, you know, like Buffalo, Montreal, these teams that has some success. Philadelphia made it to the second round. Pittsburgh was in the playoffs.
17: Game 2, Utah.
18: I just say Utah has a good team. Boy, they're a team that's really improved, I think. You know, the taste of the playoffs last season that they had. They're a team that's looking to build more. And in the East, in the Metropolitan, listen, I think it's still wide open after Carolina. I know the Atlantic's going to be good, but the Metropolitan, and a lot of people are excited about Washington, what they've done. They've picked up Alex Tuck. It's a big body. But we're going to a break, Steve. We'll have to talk about that later.
17: Yeah, there's a lot to talk about. We'll save some of it for tomorrow night, too. 7:17 to go in the third. No score in Columbus. It's the Blue Jackets Radio Network presented by Fanatics Sportsbook.
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17: 7:17 to go in the third period. No score. Steve Mears, Jody Shelley, Dylan Tyre with you here in the broadcast booth at Nationwide. Look down, Owen Sillinger, 6-for-6 on the draws tonight. See if he can go 7-for-7 here.
18: Yeah, he's done a good job here, and he's gotten better as the night's gone on. But
17: There you go. He lost it. It was only a neutral zone face-off. I knew that was going to happen as soon as I said it. Sorry, Owen.
18: Oh, yeah, it was your jinx all the way.
17: It was all me. Owen Sillinger here with James Malatesta, along with Josh Earnesy. Under 7 to go in the third. A cutoff by Colton White just inside his own blue line for the Jackets.
19: Pretty big scramble for it. Matejczuk looking to keep the puck away from JT Comper. Now it's big Michael Rasmussen in behind. Surrounded by Blue, though. Wrapped into the half boards. Comes back in his direction. Kick back in front. And it's cleaned up by Matejczuk. He's going to lob one to center for Owen Sillinger. He's over the line. Sillinger to Malatesta. Fires one. Smacks off the glass. And ricochets right out of the zone.
20: Yeah, too bad. That looked like a really good rush. But it got deflected off the stick at Malatesta. Went wide. And then here come the Blue Jackets. Provorov to the neutral zone.
19: Pretty good speed. Then got impeded. Still able to dump it in. Detroit trying to break it out right to left. And it's fanned on by Carter Bear, allowing the Jackets to mount an attack. To the corner by Richard. Blue Jackets spreading out. It's Owen Griffin. Griffin twists it back to where the trap is. He goes all the way through. Max McHugh got tangled up. And Detroit skips one through center. Guillaume Richard is back to hop on it for Columbus. Over to Provorov. Provorov looking to stretch one out for McHugh. Dump in is completed by Griffin. He drives in after it. Johansson going far side. Now it's Bouillon right to center circle. Puck was loose. And now trying to dance his way in was Carter Mazur. He lost the handle. Sent back in by Luke Tuck. Goaltender Postava got it to his defense. Jackets now leading in shot attempts 44-37. Send it behind the Blue Jackets goal. Michael Brancic-Nygaard. Brancic-Nygaard over to Danielson. Absorbs some contact, trying to fight through Putia. And a penalty is going to be called here. It's going to be against Mikhail Putia. Delayed call. Wrist shot from the circle is blocked. Goes out of play. And Detroit will have a power play chance with 5:01 remaining in the third period.
20: Well, Nygaard has had, he's been effective here. He's the guy that finishes his checks. He gets tangled up with Putia in this instance. And it's going to be a holding penalty against Mikhail Putia. Not a guy that you usually see going to the penalty box, but he will sit. And in a 0-0 game here at Nationwide Arena, the Red Wings are going on the power play.
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0: breathe. You got this. You got this.
1: In the moments that truly matter, what do we do? Rise to the occasion. Ohio Health. It's time.
2: 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The Fan. The Fan.
3: 5-1 to go in the third. No score. Detroit on the power play. Mikhail Kutya off for holding at 14:59. So the Blue Jackets are on the Vector security penalty kill. Face off to Phoenix Copley's left. Detroit going with JT Compher, Michael Rasmussen, Nate Danielson. Off a scramble, Carter Bear separated from it. The Jackets find the puck that will clear.
4: Yeah, that was Owen Sillinger. Won the faceoff, got to the battle, helped to get it out. It's all the way down behind the Red Wings net, and forcing them to come all the way back to get set up.
3: Compher swung it back. Carter Bear is over the line. A pass to his left for Rasmussen. Losing the wall. Sandin Pelika all the way over for Carter Bear. Bear for Compher. Half board, center right in front. And trying to stop it was Danielson. Couldn't take that pass. And the Jackets will be able to get it out of the zone. 1:25 to go in the Kutya penalty. Third power play chance of the game for Detroit. They will march through center again. Fan out with Rasmussen. Couldn't get it through Provorov. Picking up the puck and skating the other way shorthanded is Connor Garland to Jack Williams. Williams a chance, a look, and it goes off the glass. Another good chance shorthanded. Jackets have had a couple of them here tonight.
4: That was a good play by Garland right from his own end. Oh, Blue Jackets get crossed up here a little bit. Now they turn the puck over in their own end.
3: And that allows Detroit to set up. They get in position with 43 seconds left in a Kutya penalty. Wrist blocked in front. Provorov was there. Cleared out. Only as far as center. Red Wings rewind. There's a rush from John Leonard down the middle. Leonard tried to pass off a Blue Jacket stick. Wrapped around by Brancic Nygaard. Sheldon Dries has it outside the right wing circle for Detroit. And the second power play unit going right up the middle. Here's a chance, wrist shot. That went off a body in front. A hold.

0: Gives the Red Wings an opportunity.
1: Dylan James is wrapped up below the Blue Jacket goal line by Buckberger. No stick for Richard, and he gets drilled from behind, and that's going to be a penalty against Detroit. Dominic Schei now going to drop the gloves. Got to fight with Max McHugh, trading right hands in the corner. This in response to a dangerous hit by Schei on Richard, who was bent over trying to play the puck with his glove. The two still going at it. The linesman telling everybody to stay away, and now both combatants run out of gas. Our second fight of the night.
0: That was a very dangerous play. And good job by McHugh to come in. Yeah, Schein, it was a little cross-check to the back of Richard. Richard didn't have a stick, so he was just getting down low, really close to the boards. And Schein gave him a shove in the lower back as he was already down. The referee's arm went up, but then McHugh came in with Schein, and Schein was ready to go. So we've had two fights here. We're going to have a power play for the Blue Jackets. I would say, I don't think they give McHugh an extra for coming in to challenge Schein. They're just replaying the collision with Postava, the goaltender of Detroit. You're going to see it on the highlights. And Ernesty of the Blue Jackets. He goes absolutely head over feet in the air. His blades were actually pointing towards the ceiling as he went all the way around. Got a pretty good reaction.
2: I think Simone Biles is born in Columbus, Ohio, so yeah, maybe doing his best gymnast
0: nice
2: impression
0: reference.
2: There.
0: Yeah, if you think of the high bars, right? Whipping around those bars. Referees are sorting this out right now.
1: Let's get the announcement.
3: Detroit penalty, number 65. 5 minutes for fighting and 2 minutes for cross-checking. Columbus penalty, number 75. 5 minutes for fighting. Columbus will be on the power play.
0: There you go. That's all the information. So for the Blue Jackets here, 2 minutes and 7 seconds left in the third period, a 0-0 game. This power play's had a few reps tonight. They've looked good. Connor Garland is the right-handed shot to the left of Provorov. To his right, he's going to have Matejchuk. Kutia is going to be out there. And the faceoff for the Blue Jackets is going to be taken by Jack Williams. He actually gets kicked out.
1: So Garland has to take it. Detroit pulls it back. It's going to be fought for in the corner. Blue Jackets on the AEP power play. It's their fourth of the game. They've got three power play shots. Wide open. Beat across. The ball goes wide. And then it's sprayed wide by Kutia.
0: He had an absolute open net. As that puck carried him off the backboards, it came right to his forehand. He just short-hopped it, and it went short side.
1: Kutia worked it over to Denton Matejchuk, flying into the Red Wings zone. Matejchuk fires Postava with the save. Kolasar on the clear for the Red Wings. So 1:25 to go on the Blue Jacket. Late power play chance. 1:30 left in regulation time. Provorov remains on. Swings it back, and the puck carrier is Connor Garland. Red line, and he passes over the blue, looking for Williams. Garland catches up to it, horseshoes it around the boards. Williams for Provorov. Right to the Red Wings slot, but intercepted by Sandin Pelikka, and he clears. From the neutral zone, it is Garland. Feathers one in. Sandin Pelikka trying to go hard around, and he does. He gets it past the stick of Matejchuk and all the way down.
0: Yeah, it'll take that top, that first unit off the ice, and now here comes the second unit for the Columbus Blue Jackets. Provorov's going to set it up, and then he's going to work his way off the ice.
1: Luca Pennelli is the puck carrier, and now it's Tuck to Olivier. Olivier dumps one down to the corner. Tuck, Pennelli, stick handling in behind, but lost control. Banged off the boards by Johansson. Buckberger keeps it in the attacking zone, but it's off of Olivier and pinballs to center. We've got 31 seconds to go in the third period here in a scoreless game.
0: Now they're going to wind up in their own end, and they're going to get a good chance here off the rush, see if they get set up.
1: Hard rimmer out from Buckberger. Pennelli pursues, but Detroit again cranks it around. That time, far side.
0: Yeah, no chance off the rushes. It was a dump in, but just no retrieval. Really want to have puck possession as they get the zone, but there's only 8 seconds left in the period.
1: Keskinen to Olivier. Penalty is now over. Weak roller in front of Postava.

0: Red Wings will just eat the clock in the corner, and we are headed to overtime in preseason game number one.
1: Yeah, no scoring in this game. There's been some pretty good chances, but nothing better than Mikal Puttia's open net is what I'm trying to say here. Puck off the end wall, came right to his forehand, and boy, he's got to be on the bench right now thinking, oh, how did I miss that?
0: Overtime is next. 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
4: Thank you.
3: And if I may suggest a pairing, this is our finest Pepsi Zero Sugar. The sweetness of Pepsi perfectly balances the savory notes of your burger, while the citrus and carbonation elevates the taste for a truly stunning flavor profile. Bon appétit.
5: Now that is one perfect combination. If this is how the other half lives, I could get used to this. Burgers deserve Pepsi.
0: Well, we know someone's going to score here tonight. Will it be in overtime? Well, we need the shootouts. No score after 60 with the Blue Jackets and the Detroit Red Wings tonight. And Jody, this is an area, this 3-on-3, another area the Jackets have to be better this season. They were 5-10. Think of those points that were lost last year. They were great in the shootout, but not good in the 3-on-3.
1: Yeah, they were really good in the shootout. So, yeah, we talked about the penalty kill. They know that has to be better. 3-on-3, of course. And right now we've got Provorov and Garland out there. Sillinger's going to take the faceoff. Lots of ice, lots of speed. You don't want to attack. You see a lot of curling back at times, looking for the perfect play. I know you have to do that with puck possession, but, you know, you can create a 2-on-1 when it's 3-on-3 overtime or an odd man situation. Obviously, that's when you're going to get your best chance.
0: Copley off to our right, Pastava off to our left. First possession of overtime belongs to Detroit. And it's Axel Sandin Pelikka starts out from his own zone and wants to move it south for Compher, who just winds up. JT Compher. Compher hits the blue line with speed. A drop pass for Rasmussen. Cuts across the top and wants to reload. Leaves the zone. Dangles his way through center ice, being shadowed by Jack Williams. Williams here with Garland and Provorov. And now it's JT Compher over the logo at center. Navigates up the line, off the boards to himself. JT Compher. Compher still surveying. Compher off the wall. Nobody home in a white jersey. It's going to slide all the way down to the Red Wings goaltender. So now the first change is being made. Axel Sandin Pelikka in his own slot. Slides one left wing. Brancic Nygaard is in. He shoots one. It's blocked by the stick of Provorov. It goes out of play.
1: Provorov's so good at that. I mean, just stands his ground. He's got his head up. He times it perfectly. Gets his stick on the shot and kills the play. And now Detroit has had the puck ever since the faceoff has won. Nothing has happened. They've just skated in the zone, out of the zone, dumped it out of the zone. But here, this faceoff possession to the left of the Blue Jackets netminder, Phoenix Copley, and it looks like it goes the Blue Jackets' way. They're in a battle here.
0: Detroit emerges as it comes back to the right point. Brancic Nygaard, pressured by Olivier, tracks the puck down. His pocket pick, though, by Brancic Nygaard. Johansson to the left side. Wheeling out is Danielson. Drop pass, Brancic Nygaard. And nothing there for him. Has to leave the zone. And reloading is Johansson. Anton Johansson. 3.5 to go in overtime. No score. Fans want to see some action. Here comes Nate Danielson providing it for Detroit. 1-on-3 on the entry. Curls at the top. Soft dish. Brancic Nygaard. And now a little maneuver. Set up Lunder. And a one-timer. Broken stick for Olivier. Matejczuk comes up with it now in the corner. Matejczuk has to turn. Olivier able to get to the bench. He's got the fresh stick. Matthew Olivier after a loose puck. Olivier stops on a dime, turning with it. Olivier to the blue line. But his teammates are changing, and now Olivier wants to head off himself. 2:47 to go in overtime. Owen Sillinger. Now it's Putia over the line. Putia fans on the wrist shot attempt. Sits there deep slot. Stepping up is Provorov. Keeps it alive for Columbus. Ivan Provorov. Cross ice Putia. Touch pass. Sillinger to Putia. Loads up. Pass down low for Provorov off his stick. Mikhail Putia passes out of the zone for Owen Sillinger. 2:20 to go in overtime. Some trouble for Provorov. He's able to block an attempted entry from Detroit. A quick up here for Sillinger. It's a 2-on-1. They're looking for the win. Owen Sillinger fires. Fought off by Postava. Second try. Push to the net. He made that save as well. Owen Sillinger around for Putia. Long shift for these guys. Now all three have to head off. And Detroit has to go 200 feet.
1: Well, what a shift by Provorov. Kept the puck in early. And then at his own blue line made a heck of a play. Got it up to a 2-on-1 of Putia and Sillinger. Good shot by Sillinger. Big save by Postava.
0: It's an attack from the Red Wings and Carter Bear. He was poke-checked. Turns with it on the forehand. Bear defended well by Matejchuk. And because of that, here come the Jackets with Jack Williams. Matejchuk racing down the middle. Williams fires and a stop made by Postava, but a penalty will be called against Detroit.
1: Yeah, Postava's looks good in there for Detroit, but you're right. Good speed as they get up the ice. The Blue Jackets get the shot away, but now they're going to get a 4-on-3 power play in overtime. Williams did have Matejchuk as an option, but I like his decision to shoot that puck.
0: Holding the call against Carter Bear.
1: The Blue Jackets call timeout here. Face off. To the right of Postava, the goaltender for the Detroit Red Wings, and the Blue Jackets huddling up. Matejchuk's going to be out there with Provorov. Looks like Connor Garland will be out there with Mathieu Olivier. Who's going to know? Garland's going off the ice here. Faceoff is on the right side.
0: Four guys talking some strategy there in front of the Blue Jacket bench.
1: Looks like Williams is going to stay out and take the faceoff.
0: Detroit's been the better faceoff team, 55% tonight.
1: Big one here.
0: Jack Williams, Mathieu Olivier, Denton Matejchuk, Ivan Provorov. 4-on-3 power play chance, fifth of the game for the Jackets, 0-for-4. Emerging out of traffic for a second was Olivier, but he lost possession. And Detroit is coming in shorthanded, trying to get back, cut it off. Some good work by the Jackets, and Jack Williams preventing a scoring chance. Counterattack to Columbus and Matejchuk to Olivier. Matejchuk pries it loose, and the Jackets are in formation now. Blast Provorov, and that was blocked. Just eludes Olivier. Trying to clear his Rasmussen. He will do it with a minute to go in overtime. Phoenix Copley tees it up behind the net. Matejchuk staying on. And now Luca Pennelli has the puck. He's fresh off the bench. Winds his way in. Twists one all the way over. Pennelli gets the return pass from Keskinen. Matejchuk to his right for Provorov with 38 seconds going overtime. They go goal line. Keskinen says, I went right through the blue paint. Pennelli, a feed, but it's off the foot of Compher. He grabs it and will clear. 28 to go in overtime. Jackets still on the 4-on-3 power play chance, trying to win it in OT. Connor Garland accelerating. He's into Red Wings ice. Slows it down left wing. Taps one back to Pennelli. Stepping, passing. Top of the right circle. Provorov. Rister, Keskinen, save made. Postava. Pennelli for Oiva Keskinen. 5 seconds going overtime. Keskinen a chance. He shoots and it's blocked and flutters wide of Postava. Provorov runs out of time and we will go to a shootout tonight in Columbus.
1: And Confer there, he's the one who blocked that shot by Keskinen and he was slow to get up. You're right. Overtime 0-0 here at Nationwide Arena in Columbus. The Detroit Red Wings and the Columbus Blue Jackets are going to get a little scrape. I wouldn't say many great chances during that overtime. A couple odd man rushes.
0: A lot of regroups. see that a lot more often in NHL overtime. Getting set for the shootout tonight is presented by ADS. And as we said earlier, this is an area where the Jackets were arguably the best team in the NHL last season. They went 7-2 in the shootout. Now tonight they won't have the benefit of having their two best weapons, which are Kent Johnson and Kirill Marchenko.
1: That's right. When you talk about opportunity, Copley, he hasn't faced a lot since he's got in the net.
4: But I feel like Pastava has faced much more or made better saves. You don't agree, Dylan?
6: I agree. I don't disagree.
1: We only heard the cannon. Did we hear it once on the introduction? Or did
6: No cannon.
1: No cannon
6: just
1: at all.
6: Just the horn. No cannon. They're saving their bullets, I guess.
0: Our new director, Gage Tillotson, he came here. He said, I want to hear the cannon. He wasn't here when the players hit the ice, so he hasn't heard it yet.
1: But it did come on when they hit the ice.
6: It did not. The cannon did not blast.
1: That's right. Okay, last year they did this special fire, so yeah.
6: They're literally and figuratively saving their bullets.
1: Well, hopefully we hear it here. Connor Garland is warming up. Pretty shifty. He's got this change-up shot that he uses. Or he doesn't just rip it. He fakes it. He's going to rip it, and then he kind of floats it. See what he does here. He's got the puck.
0: Going left to right. Again, it's Michael Pastava. Connor Garland, the right shot comes in, and he scores! Oh, you called it. How smooth was that?
1: Yeah, it was dirty because he got low on his stick. He's a right-handed shot. He bellies out to the left. He gets in position to shoot. He waits as the goaltender's sliding. He just flips it against the grain and in the top of the net.
0: First shooter for the Red Wings is defenseman Axel Sandin Pelikka. The 21-year-old from Sweden. Right shot. Skates in on Copley. Makes the move. And Phoenix Copley makes a pad save. Belly down.
1: He made some great moves. He looked dangerous. But, you know, as they get in tight, the options change, and he just got in way too close. Another right-handed shot comes in from the left, goes, tries to go far side. Actually, he had an opening. It just rolled off his stick.
0: Second shooter for Columbus is Jack Williams. Williams skates in on goal, and he's denied by Pastava.
1: Good speed by Williams. And he just tried a little flip over the left pad of Pastava, but just catches the top of it. So it's 1-0 Blue Jackets. They've shot twice, and now here's Detroit's second shooter.
0: Nate Danielson, ninth overall pick. Danielson one-on-one, cuts toward the middle. He fires Copley, makes another save.
1: Good save by Copley here with the blocker. Danielson comes down the left side, right-handed shot. He's got his head up, he picks his spot, but Copley with a big blocker save.
0: Jackets with a chance to win the game. It's going to be Ivan Provorov. If he scores, the Blue Jackets win it. Provorov goes way wide far side. Now dangles in. Makes his move. Poke check by Pastava.
1: It was a great move by Provorov. Left-handed shot down the left side. Cut to the middle. And nice little fake shot that Pastava bit on. But as Provorov got too close to the net, it was just a simple, quick poke check.
0: And now Detroit trying to stay alive. They need a goal from John Leonard. Leonard in on goal. Save made. Phoenix Copley and the Jackets win it. One shootout goal is all they need tonight.
1: Oh, there's the cannon. And just watching some of the Detroit players. Major flinch on that shot from the cannon. Yeah, it was just a 1-0 final here and a shootout. As the Blue Jackets get the one goal in the shootout, and then a couple saves from Phoenix Copley. I thought the battle level was pretty good. You know, it's the first game of the preseason. Everything's only going to get better here. But for these players to play tonight, now they've gotten through camp. They know how they feel in the game. I thought there was some great efforts out there. A lot of polish on the game. But it was a good... good test for all these guys to come in here and play the first preseason game of the Blue Jackets season. And now right back at it tomorrow night, but it'll be a completely different group.
0: We'll be in Buffalo tomorrow. Hope you'll join us at 7 o'clock. from the broadcast here on the Blue Jackets Radio Network. Just a few seconds ago, the Jackets with a nice salute for the fans here at Nationwide Arena as Connor Garland gets the shootout game-winning goal. Copley goes 3-for-3 in the shootout. Hey, what did Rick Bonus say earlier today? The only way any of these guys could hurt themselves is if they don't compete and work hard. We did see a lot of that.
1: Yeah, I thought we did see a lot of it. We saw a lot of hits. Saw some, look at Provorov. And he had to play more ice time tonight because Fabro was hurt. Matejchuk, all these guys had a really good game in their own way. I thought there was a good battle from both sides. A couple fights here. No goals. But there were some good chances. Butya had a heck of a chance, and I think, yeah, for Rick Bonus, you know what? It's the first preseason game. He wanted to see effort, and I think he got it out of everyone.
0: All right, we're hopping on the plane tomorrow. We're off to Buffalo. Looking forward to it.
1: Yeah, that'll be good. It'll be interesting to see that they're playing tonight. And then with the Blue Jackets now, with still a full, pretty much full camp roster here of a couple teams, it'll be a completely different unit. Tomorrow we'll see some new veterans, some younger faces, and it'll be interesting. This is what it's going to be, a quick camp here. It's going to be quick. What'd you say? A week from tomorrow is when's the opening game?
0: A week from Thursday.
1: So yeah, this will be here quick, and for the Blue Jackets and Rick Bonus and his coaching staff, it's getting things in order, and they'll watch the tape tonight, and I bet you tomorrow night, because I remember watching. Right, you want to play. And the guys who didn't play today had the day off, but you want to be on the ice, and they'll be fresh and a little more jump tomorrow night.
0: Now, these two teams will meet on Saturday in Detroit, and we are expecting the A lineups for both as a real dress rehearsal for those two teams in the final game of the preseason. But this is a lot of fun being up here. Good to be back with you, Jody. Thanks to Dylan Tyers.
1: Dylan's doing everything.
0: He's got the candy. He's working the board. He's doing the intermissions. He's got the post game around the corner. What are you doing?
6: You guys were great. It was fun to have you up here. Looking forward to a great season with you guys on the Blue Jackets Radio Network, presented by Fanatic Sportsbook, and would love to welcome you guys back into this booth for a lengthy postseason run.
0: Absolutely. Oh, how much fun would that be in the springtime?
1: All positive vibes here in this booth.
0: I love it. The big thanks.
6: Let's keep it that way, baby.
0: Big thanks to Derek Burns back in the studio as well. Derek, great working with you. We appreciate everybody tuning in here tonight from Nationwide Arena. We'll talk to you tomorrow from Buffalo. Once again, your final score tonight in a shootout. The Blue Jackets 1 and the Detroit Red Wings 0. Dylan's coming up next with the postgame show. 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
8: Game one of the Blue Jackets preseason is over with. 1-0, they take down the Detroit Red Wings in a shootout here at Nationwide Arena. Yep, no scoring for three periods and through overtime. It took a shootout to get it done. And in fact, the very first shooter in the shootout got it done for the Blue Jackets. Connor Garland, the only man to score. Phoenix Copley, the goaltender, stopped all three Detroit Red Wings shooters. And the Blue Jackets skate out of Nationwide Arena with the 1-0 shootout victory. First game of four this week for the Blue Jackets. All four games of the preseason taking place this week. The Blue Jackets will open up their regular season here in Columbus a week from Thursday against the Buffalo Sabres. Speaking of the Buffalo Sabres, that's where the Blue Jackets will be tomorrow night. Game number two of the preseason at the KeyBank Center in Buffalo, New York. We'll see what the squad looks like probably early tomorrow. Get you all the updates. Make sure to follow the Blue Jackets on their social media accounts, Blue Jackets NHL, for all the latest on the Columbus Blue Jackets. But we should have the roster early tomorrow. See what the Blue Jackets look like heading into Buffalo for their second game of the preseason. After that, they're back here at Nationwide Arena. On Thursday, they'll battle the Pittsburgh Penguins before going to Detroit on Saturday. That's where they'll wrap things up in their final warm-up ahead of the regular season. Blue Jackets head coach Rick Bowness said earlier today that really all he wanted to see out of the Blue Jackets tonight was effort and hard work. I think he got it. We'll hear from him in a little bit, but as to feel good, 1-0, the Blue Jackets beat the Red Wings in a shootout to open up the preseason. Coming up next, we'll hopefully send it downstairs into the Blue Jackets dressing room for post-game comments on the Blue Jackets radio network presented by Fanatic Sportsbook.
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0: Breathe. 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
8: Connor Garland wins it for the Blue Jackets tonight in a shootout. Connor Garland, the first shooter for the Blue Jackets. He scores, and the Blue Jackets knock off the Detroit Red Wings 1-0 to open up their preseason. So a very nice start here for the Blue Jackets. Curious to hear from head coach Rick Bowness. We will hear from Bowness in just a little bit. He spoke this morning with the media, and his message was really, really simple. You know, the Blue Jackets have been harping on details, execution early on in training camp. He said, you can't really coach those things tonight. All you can control is your effort. It's all these guys getting back on the ice playing 5-on-5 hockey for the first time in a long time, so all he really cared about was the effort in this game, and I think you saw it. The Blue Jackets didn't have that goal-scoring luck, but they had really nice goaltending in this game themselves from Jet Greaves. He played the first two periods. Phoenix Copley played the final two frames, and then he played in the shootout, getting it done for the Blue Jackets, stopping all three Red Wing shooters. Connor Garland is the goal scorer in the shootout. 1-0, the Blue Jackets earn their first victory of the preseason. The Blue Jackets will be right back at it tomorrow night. They're going to Buffalo to battle the Sabres. Then they'll come home to Columbus for a Thursday night matchup with the Pittsburgh Penguins. After that, a trip to Detroit on Saturday. That's where they'll wrap up the preseason ahead of the home opener next Thursday night here in Columbus. They're taking on the Buffalo Sabres. So not a whole lot of time for the Blue Jackets to ramp up. Not a whole lot of preseason game action. We go from 8 preseason games to 4 with the expansion of the NHL regular season game. That goes from 82 games to 84 games. So a little bit different of a look for the Blue Jackets this year, but they're getting ready all the same. Speaking of getting ready, right now let's send it to the dressing room to hear from goaltender Jet Greaves.
18: It couldn't have gone much better from your perspective. Is that fair to say?
19: Yeah, no, it felt good. It was nice to get back into it and see some game situations. I felt like personally, you know, I felt good, but I think there were still some things that could be cleaned up. So we'll look at those and make some improvements. But I thought for the group, it was great. I thought we defended well all night. I thought we got better as the game went on. Cops did a great job coming in, and I think it was exciting too. You know, we had some guys playing their first ever preseason game, which is always awesome to experience. I mean, you definitely never forget that. So, yeah, it was a great job tonight by the group.
18: Well, you just said you're going to play this game and then the last game for full game. Then is that's a lot less work than you've had in the past? Is that enough to get ready for? It has to be, I guess. But
19: yeah.
18: Are you trying to do things to maybe get yourself ready in another way than
19: yeah, and you know it's different. Obviously, you know, before we had so many preseason games, you might play maybe a split game like this, and then maybe two full starts. So it'll be different for sure. But I think it's just, you know, coming in every day and, you know, coming with the right attitude, and I think hopefully that will carry through into the season. It's just, you know, I feel like as a group as well, we understand that it's a new situation. It's going to be urgent for us to get to our game right away when the regular season starts, and I think the best way to do that is to get to it right now. So, you know, whatever the situation is, it's my job to be ready.
20: You were under fire pretty quick there in this one. Are you the kind of guy who doesn't mind that, you know, just get the work and kind of get it into a groove quickly?
19: Yeah, I think in general, I mean, it kind of, you never know what the situation is going to be. Sometimes, you know, you're very busy at the start of the game, and then you're, you know, it's a little slower later on, or sometimes vice versa. But I think, you know, especially in the first game of the preseason, I think it's maybe nice to, you know, see some pucks and kind of get into the game early. But either way, you know, I just enjoy being out there. It's awesome to be back out there with the guys and everything, so.
20: What is this camp like for you, you know, after the contract, all that stuff? Like, you know, all the other ones, I mean, I think last season you knew you were going to be on the team, but progressively as you continue along here, you know, does it just kind of feel, what's the feeling like as compared to maybe a couple of years ago?
19: Yeah, I mean, you know, of course some things are different. I mean, I'm fortunate to have a little bit more experience now, which I feel like is helping me, you know, just in how I approach each day. But there's a lot of the same, you know. I think every day when I come into the rink, it's about improving. It's about learning and enjoying being at the rink. And I feel like that's been a lot of the same. So I've really been enjoying it. And I think, you know, as a group, we have a lot of the same guys back. So it's maybe a different situation than other years. So I think there's a lot of continuity, which is nice. And, you know, like I touched on, there's a lot of urgency for us as a group to get to where we want to be right away. So it's a different situation in some ways, this camp, but in a lot of ways, it's a lot of the same.
21: Thanks, Chuck.
8: There he is, Blue Jackets goaltender Jet Greaves, sharing his thoughts after the Blue Jackets' first win of the preseason. 1-0, they knock off the Detroit Red Wings in a shootout. Jet Greaves played the first two periods in this game. He stopped all 16 Red Wing shots he saw. Phoenix Copley, his backup, took over for the final 20 minutes, made two saves in the third period, didn't see any action in overtime. Then he stopped all three Red Wing shooters in the shootout. Connor Garland scored in the shootout for the Blue Jackets, and that's how they skate out of Nationwide Arena with this 1-0 victory. Speaking of, when the Jackets win, you win. Follow the Blue Jackets official X account and look for the Tim Hortons We Win, You Win post after every Blue Jackets victory. You can show that post at any participating Central Ohio Tim Hortons the next day, and you receive a free medium hot or iced coffee. Right now, we'll take a look at the Ohio Lottery three stars of this game. The third star is the aforementioned Phoenix Copley for what he did in the shootout, stopping all three Red Wing shooters. Jet Greaves, who we just heard from inside the Blue Jackets dressing room, is the Ohio Lottery second star of this game. He was perfect, 16 saves on 16 Detroit shots. And Connor Garland, the man with the shootout winner, is the Ohio Lottery first star of tonight's game. Puck and player tracking stats brought to you by BBI Logistics. Tonight, the Blue Jackets won the shots on goal battle 25-18. They lost the faceoff battle, though. Detroit won 56.3% of the draws compared to 43.2% for the Blue Jackets. Neither team was able to score on the power play tonight. The Blue Jackets were 0-for-5 on the AEP power play. They were, though, perfect on the Vector Security penalty kill, which is a great sign. 3-for-3 on that Vector Security PK. Hits 30-16 in favor of the Blue Jackets. They also led when it came to block shots, 16-13. Then finally, the puck management numbers, 9 giveaways and 5 takeaways for Detroit, 15 giveaways and 6 takeaways for the Columbus Blue Jackets. Lots of good to like from this one. We're still waiting to hear from Blue Jackets head coach Rick Bonus. I'm going to keep it here until he steps to the podium. Bonus talked about it this morning. Really, he's talked about it all training camp, and he mentioned it everybody recalls at the end of last season, resetting the culture here for the Blue Jackets. He wants this team to work. He wants this team to be focused on the details and execution all season long. And I think Rick Bowness is going to like what he saw in this game. You know, despite the fact that the Blue Jackets weren't able to find the back of the net, they had their opportunities. Again, 25 shots on goal for the Blue Jackets in this game, and they defended really well. Speaking of, let's send it downstairs to hear from the man himself. Here he is, Rick Bowness.
18: Ricky, you wanted to see effort. Did you see what you wanted to see in that department?
2: Yeah, I did. Listen, I know the first period wasn't very pretty, but, you know, sometimes they were overworking, and so they were trying. So I give them credit for that. After the first period, we talked, okay, let's work with a purpose. There's a difference. We can go out there and work really, really hard, not get much done. But in the second and third, so, you know, they were good in this first. We played really well in the second and third. So give the guys credit for adjusting to that.
18: And do you have an update on Dante Favreau?
2: No, just, you know, listen, it's an update, upper body injury, and it's reevaluate. We'll have a little bit more information tomorrow. And I give the D credit, too. That's a tough night for them. Your first game, and it's 5D. And when those things happen, you're asking an awful lot from your forwards as well. Forwards have to help them out with puck management and, you know, reloading and back-checking. And, yeah, so the forwards help them out a lot, but give our D an awful lot of credit tonight. And the goalies, obviously, both goalies and all four goalies were really good, actually, obviously, so.
3: After a long summer and a few days of going up against each other in camp, how nice was it to just be out there and see another jersey and hit someone in an opposite color?
2: Yeah, that, you know, the guys, yeah. Well, if you saw our scrimmage yesterday, it was a no-hitter. It was. Now it's easier to hit the other team. So both teams needed that. You could tell they came out. They were very physical in the first. So they were just as anxious to run some guys as we were. So, it's one thing to play against your own guys, and then it's another thing when you're playing against a team like Detroit, and now you're really fighting for a job, right? So you're trying to get recognized out there. So it's a lot easier when you're not worried about hitting your buddy out there, just taking a run at somebody else.
22: Rick, you've talked about at camp the importance of having eight defensemen, and Boston Buckberg, you had him up on playing in the top four tonight. I just wonder, what have you thought about his camp? And, you know, someone coming from college, you can bring a, seems like you can bring a lot to your team.
2: He's a perfect example of our game tonight, because it wasn't, they struggled in the first period. But the pace, Detroit comes out there playing with more pace than a normal scrimmage. But look how well he played when we need him the most, the second and third when we went down to 5D. I thought he handled himself very well. He showed us in the second and third what he had shown us the first 4 days of camp. He's pretty poised with the puck. He competes hard. He's strong on his feet. I'm very happy with his game.
23: We've talked before about the, you know, veterans only getting two games type of thing in this preseason shortened. A lot of guys are like skaters need time to warm up, whatever, to top form. How about goalies? Is there more of a concern with goalies just seeing pucks, you know, timing, that kind of thing, if they only get to play?
2: Yeah, well, tonight's a good example. And both teams are scrambling. Both teams gave up a lot of grade A's. We did. So, you know, again, you can talk about the work and the compete and everything, but it's, you know, at some point you got to have some structure too. There's got to be a purpose to what you're doing. And both teams gave up gave up a lot of great A's in the first, but we created a lot more in the second and third than they did. And all, like I said, all four goalies were really good. So they got tested tonight.
23: It's one preseason game. Looked like on the power play there were two defensemen out there quite a bit, and we saw that last year as well. Is that something that you tend to like, having two defensemen?
2: Yeah, you know what, when the other guys are out there, we'll have Z and four forwards. the second group. We want Matejczuk to have a lot more power play time this year. He's earned it. He's one of the guys young guys I keep saying we need more from, and we got to give him that opportunity. If you want more from him, you got to give him the opportunity. So he will see. He didn't see any power play time last year. He will see power play time. You know, scoring 14 goals, 5-on-5, whatever. He deserves power play time. He's going to get it. So on that second in, you'll see Provi and Maddie out there quite a bit. Good. Thanks. Thank you.
8: Rick Bowness there, Blue Jackets head coach, speaking after the 1-0 shootout win over the Red Wings. And frankly, I think a lot of what we expected there. He liked the work from the Blue Jackets in this game. He highlighted Boston Buckberger, a rookie defenseman who the Blue Jackets signed from Denver as a college free agent. At the end of last season. So he highlighted him because he said that his game kind of went the way the Blue Jackets game did. Started a little bit slow in this one, but really picked up the pace and started to fly. And I thought that third period in particular, a guy like Boston Buckberger was very, very noticeable. Jody Shelley, who was doing the color commentary for this one, even pointed out one of the shifts in that third period that the Blue Jackets started to tilt the ice, and Buckberger was a big part of that. Buckberger, of course, a little bit more highlighted, a little bit more prevalent in this game because, like Bonus said, the Blue Jackets were forced to play with five defensemen relatively early on. Dante Fabbro, an NHL regular for the Blue Jackets, unfortunately suffered an upper body injury and did not return, so a situation to monitor there. Connor Garland scores in the shootout for the Blue Jackets. Phoenix Copley, the goaltender, stops all three Red Wing shooters, and the Blue Jackets win their preseason opener 1-0 over the Detroit Red Wings. When we come back, we'll go over the scoring summary and highlights on the Blue Jackets Radio Network presented by Fanatic Sportsbook.
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8: 1-0, the Blue Jackets beat the Detroit Red Wings in a shootout in their preseason opener tonight at Nationwide Arena. Dylan Tyer back with you on the postgame show after the Blue Jackets win. In our last segment, we got the opportunity to hear from both Jett Greaves, the Blue Jackets starting goaltender, and head coach Rick Bowness, who liked the Blue Jackets' effort tonight. The one bad piece of news, Dante Fabbro, defenseman, exited this game with an upper body injury and did not return. Status still unknown. I suppose we'll know a little bit more in the coming days. At least Rick Bowness seemed to think so. Blue Jackets 1-0 winners. Of course, no scoring through regulation tonight, thanks in part to the efforts of Jett Greaves. He played the first 2 periods and stopped all 16 Red Wing shots he saw. Phoenix Copley took over in net for the 3rd period. He did not let a goal in. That was the case in overtime as well. 2 saves through the 3rd period and overtime for Copley. Not a whole lot of work going into the shootout, but he was absolutely absolutely excellent after this goal from Connor Garland led it off.
4: Connor Garland is warming up. Pretty shifty. He's got this change-up shot that he uses. Or he doesn't just rip it. He fakes it. He's going to rip it, and then he kind of floats it. See what he does here. He's got the puck.
9: Going left to right. Against Michael Postava. Connor Garland, the right shot comes in, and he scores!
8: What a call by Jody Shelley right there. He said Connor Garland goes with that changeup move, and that's exactly what he did, beating Michael Postava, the goaltender for the Detroit Red Wings. Garland leads it off with a shootout goal for the Blue Jackets. Axel Sandin Pellikka was the next shooter for Detroit. He was absolutely denied by Phoenix Copley. He stopped Nate Danielson, the next Red Wings shooter, setting up an opportunity for a win here against John Leonard.
9: Now Detroit trying to stay alive. They need a goal from John Leonard. Leonard in on goal, save made, Phoenix Copley, and the Jackets win it.
8: Phoenix Copley wins the game for the Blue Jackets. That is the ADS save of the game. ADS, our reason is water. 1-0, the Blue Jackets knock off the Red Wings in a shootout. Next up for the Blue Jackets, a preseason battle tomorrow night at the KeyBank Center in Buffalo. Their first battle of the preseason against the Sabres. Feeling good after the victory, hoping to make it 2-0 tomorrow with a win on the road. Speaking of winning, when we come back, we'll take a look at some other scores around the NHL on the Blue Jackets Radio Network, presented by Fanatics Sportsbook.
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8: Welcome back inside Nationwide Arena. Dylan Tyer with you on the post-game show after the Blue Jackets win their preseason opener 1-0 in a shootout over the Red Wings. Jet Greaves got the start in net, made 16 saves through the first two periods. Phoenix Copley then blanked the Red Wings through the third period, overtime, and the shootout. And Connor Garland, the first shooter in the shootout for the Blue Jackets, scored the only goal. So 1-0, the Blue Jackets win. And right now, we'll take a look at some other scores around the league. This is the Nationwide NHL Scoreboard. Nationwide is on your side. Let's begin with three games still in action. First off, in Winnipeg, the Jets are shutting out the Colorado Avalanche 3-0, 13:23 remaining in the third period. 5:54 to play in regulation at the United Center. A good one, a 3-3 tie between the Blackhawks and the Minnesota Wild. Then about halfway through the final 20 minutes in Dallas, the Stars have a 2-0 lead over the St. Louis Blues. Final from Pittsburgh, the Penguins took care of the Sabres 4-1. New Jersey knocks off the Rangers 3-2 as the Capitals handle the Philadelphia Flyers 5-2. Finally, the Montreal Canadiens beat the Ottawa Senators 3-2 in overtime. Guess who scored the overtime winner? The man who always scores in overtime for Montreal. That is Cole Caulfield, his second goal of the preseason, both of them coming in overtime. Again tonight at Nationwide Arena, Connor Garland scores in the shootout for the Blue Jackets. 1-0, they blank the Detroit Red Wings. We'll be back to wrap things up after a quick break on the Blue Jackets Radio Network, presented by Fanatics Sportsbook.
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8: 1-0, the Blue Jackets open up their preseason, knocking off the Detroit Red Wings in a shootout. Shots on goal, 25-18 in favor of the Blue Jackets. Neither team scored on the power play in this game. The Blue Jackets 0-for-5 on the AEP power play, but a real positive. They were a perfect 3-for-3 on the Vector Security penalty kill. Faceoffs, Detroit 18-for-32 on the dot. The Blue Jackets 14-of-32. Hits 30-16 in favor of the Blue Jackets. Block shots, they led 16-13 as well. Finally, the puck management numbers, 15 giveaways compared to 6 takeaways for the Blue Jackets. On the other side of the rink, Detroit with 9 giveaways and 5 takeaways. No scoring in the first period. No scoring in the second period, thanks in part to Blue Jackets starter Jet Greaves. He made 16 saves. Phoenix Copley took over for him in the third period, and he did not give up a goal. Blanked the Red Wings in the third period, did the exact same thing in overtime, and that meant the game went to a shootout. The Blue Jackets' first shooter in the shootout, Connor Garland, found the back of the net, and Phoenix Copley stopped all three Red Wing shooters, backstopping the Blue Jackets' 1-0 victory, their first game of the preseason, and they start off a perfect 1-0. Next up for the Blue Jackets, a battle tomorrow night at the KeyBank Center, preseason game number 2 and their first on the road against the Buffalo Sabres. The Blue Jackets Radio Network is a production of the Call Hawk Limited Partnership, and all rights to this broadcast are reserved. And any rebroadcast, recording, or transmission, or any other use of this broadcast without the express written consent of the Columbus Blue Jackets is expressly prohibited. The Blue Jackets will play again tomorrow night. They're taking on the Buffalo Sabres, meaning our pregame coverage starts at 6:30 ahead of puck drop at 7. Special thanks to our producer this evening, Derek Burns, and for our entire broadcast crew, I'm Dylan Tyer reminding you tonight's final score was the Blue Jackets 1 and Detroit nothing in a shootout. 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
17: There's a serious problem. And just straight up going back to Brian Flores, I'll go back to the day I saw the rumors. I was in my sophomore geometry class, and I was keeping tabs on Twitter. And this is, you got to keep in mind, we're a year removed from losing to your Giants with Daniel Jones because of Ed Donatell. You want to talk about some all-time bad coaching. So, you know, talk about being deserving of having a savior as a DC. And when I saw his name in the rumors and we finally locked him up, I was through the roof. But listen, man, this team is, I think this has been the storyline the last couple years. They are, and this is a big only, or this is a big exception, the only exception to them between where they are currently and being a Super Bowl contender is their revolving door at QB. I mean, talk about a guy like Jalen Redmond straight at the XFL, forcing fumbles. He had the goal line fumble, Isaiah Rodgers. He had the hot diggity dog celebration. This team's buzzing, man. And it's the same crap every year where you got 3, 4, 5 quarterbacks through the first 2 weeks of the year. They're the first team ever to win 4 straight games. Wait, I'm pretty sure this is a stat. 4 straight games, 4 different starting quarterbacks. Because you had the Max Brosmer game with Detroit last year. We knocked
18: out
3: Detroit.
18: That's right. Holy smokes. So, that's right.
17: But it's unbelievable. You look at this division. It was us in the NFC West. We're 1A, 1B. And we were the consensus. You know, people could see us win the division, but let's be real, LOL. You know what I mean? And the fact that through 2 weeks, I get the circumstances. Really only.

0: keeps the lucky jersey. Somebody keeps the traditions alive. 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So gather the crew, take your usual spots, and settle into the rituals that make game day yours. Crown Royal. Bring it to game day. Please drink responsibly.
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9: Stafford gets the pass off the side, over the shoulder, catch, far side, in the end zone, caught, touchdown. Adams lassos it. His second touchdown reception tonight. 11-yard touchdown catch as Stafford has thrown yet another touchdown tonight. In the first home game for the Rams, up now 20-3 over the Giants in the third quarter.
10: Yeah, thanks, Harlan. Welcome on back. BetMGM Tonight, Westwood One Sports. I'm Pat Boyle. Phone number to join, 310-840-4910. You could call, you could text. You can hit me up on Twitter at PatBoyle44. All the confidence in the world tonight as a Giants fan, and it has all come crashing back down to earth. Rams lead the Giants 21-6, final seconds of the third quarter. Jackson Dart knocked out of the game on the first drive with a knee injury. Giants ruled him out at halftime or shortly after halftime. He's out on the sideline in street clothes. Said they're going to be doing more tests. The one thing that I heard Laura Rutledge say is that they do think he's okay. And again, I'm guessing that's code for like, hey, this isn't a torn ACL. It's not the end of the season. See a lot of folks, all the Twitter doctors thinking sprained MCL. Maybe out 4 to 6 weeks. Somebody saw Giants training staff. Somebody posted on Twitter, guy in the Giants training staff, what appears to be lip reading to John Harbaugh saying he's going to be out 4 to 6 weeks. I don't know. What sucks the most is as a Giants fan seeing the upcoming schedule and getting so excited that all four of those could have been, probably would have been wins if Jackson Dart stayed healthy. Titans at home next week, Cardinals at home after that, Commanders on the road in week 5, which could be without Jaden Daniels. Saints at home week 6. Now who the hell knows? Now who the heck knows? Meanwhile, Malik Nabers also got hurt in this game. Shoulder injury. Returned. He's gotten targeted maybe one time since. Didn't catch it. He's got one catch for 1 yard. Although I think Nabers is fine, because now that I'm thinking about it, that last target was what could have been a 60-yard bomb between him and Jameis Winston, and Nabers went up for it. 50-50 catch. Didn't come down with it. But he does, now that I think about that, he does look okay. But still, I mean, he got hurt in the first quarter. It looked like Malik Nabers might have been out for the rest of the game. So it's just been an absolute nightmare. Been an absolute nightmare. Jameis Winston is throwing Jimmy John's meatball subs to the Rams defense all night. Threw an interception on a play where Malik Nabers did have separation in the end zone, and Jameis underthrew him by about 15 yards. He's throwing balls at receivers' feet. Jameis Winston is 7 of 18 for 84 yards and a pick. And if that sounds bad, it looks much worse, I promise. He has been god-awful tonight. As you heard Harlan say, Stafford's got 3 touchdown passes, 17 of 24, 285 yards, 3 touchdowns. He did throw a pick. The Rams have tried to give this game back. Kyren Williams fumbled it inside the 10, and the Giants can only get 3 points out of it. But this is the Devontae Adams show. With no Puka Nacua tonight, Devontae Adams is making mincemeat out of the Giants' secondary, which is injured and banged up, and I knew it was going to happen. Devontae Adams, 8 catches, 195 receiving yards, and 2 touchdowns. No Myles Garrett in this game. He's on injured reserve, and it's the return of Aaron Donald, who has looked pretty good. He's got a tackle for a loss. He's got 3 tackles. He's blown up a couple of plays. He was only expected to play about 30 snaps tonight, but he's made a difference for sure because the Giants can't run the football. And once Jackson Dart went out, the Rams started putting heavier boxes against the Giants, and it's worked. Giants have 20 carries as a team for 44 yards. Cam Scadaboo's got 11 carries for 28 yards. There's just not, he's getting hit almost immediately once he gets to the line of scrimmage. The Rams did just punt it back. So the Giants have it down 15 with, I think the third quarter just ended. There's one play left to go in the third quarter, but they're starting at their own 5. You need Jameis Winston to lead them 95 yards down the field. Good luck. 310-840-4910. I said it before the break, though, as we're continuing to work our way through the entire weekend here. The biggest losers of week 2 are the biggest losers of the NFL season so far. That's Justin Herbert and the Chargers. I mean, they are an absolute shambles. And the Justin Herbert defenders, they can't have any hope left. There can't be many of them left. You want to talk about a fall from grace. Like, we're witnessing, like, C.J. Stroud's regression, it doesn't even come close to how bad Justin Herbert has gotten. 2 years ago, in 2024, Justin Herbert, in year 1 under Jim Harbaugh, had a really good regular season. Now, they basically embraced the run game. They kind of stripped Justin Herbert of his superpower, which was the cannon of an arm launching balls down the field. They made him much more conservative, higher completion percentage, play it safer, and it worked in the regular season. In 2024, the Chargers went 11-6. Justin Herbert threw for under 4,000 yards. He only threw 23 touchdowns, but he only threw 3 picks. Only threw 3 picks. And then what happened in the playoffs? He threw 4 interceptions, 2 pick sixes, and the Chargers got destroyed by the Texans 32-12. By the way, Justin Herbert is also the owner of the massive collapse in the playoffs in 2022, where they led the Jacksonville Jaguars 27-0 and lost the game. And that was under head coach Brandon Staley, and he got fired because of that. Okay. Okay. Justin Herbert was still playing quarterback in that game. So he had that collapse under his belt. 2024 against the Texans, he has one of the worst playoff games you could ever imagine. I had given up hope on Justin Herbert at that point. I used to be a Justin Herbert believer. I used to be a Justin Herbert believer. I stopped after that playoff game against the Texans. I said, I can't trust this guy anymore. I don't care how few interceptions he throws in the regular season. I don't care how good he looks. I don't care the highlights, the social media quarterback, how good looking he is, how tall he is. You know, Dan Orlovsky said he looks the part. Oh, yeah, he looks the part. He don't play like the part. Last year, Herbert again has a decent season. A lot of excuses made for him. Oh, his offensive line is hurt. Joe Alt, Rashawn Slater out for the season. You can't blame Justin Herbert. Look at the job he's done. He's gotten the Chargers to the playoffs again. Throws for 3,700 yards, 26 touchdowns, 13 picks. But hey, the Chargers last year, they go 11-6 again behind an awesome defense with Jesse Minter, who then gets the job for the Baltimore Ravens. And they get to the playoffs, and what happens? Justin Herbert melts down again against the Patriots, throws for 159 yards, didn't throw any picks. Did fumble a couple times and lost a fumble, and he got sacked six times. Now, to be fair to Justin Herbert, there wasn't a whole lot that I thought he could have done in that game against the Patriots last year. Their offensive line got completely worked, and it was the culmination of playing all season without your bookend tackles. Herbert was also terrible. His decision-making was terrible. He had no idea what to do. The only thing that he could do was run, was like try to take off and run. He ran for 57 yards. In the passing game, he was futile. And then to start this season, he gets Mike McDaniel. His offensive line is healthy again. He's got decent weapons. Omarion Hampton's going into his second full year. They've got Ladd McConkey. They've got David Njoku now into the mix. They've got three tight end sets they're going to run with Gadsden, Charlie Kohler, and David Njoku. They got Quentin Johnston, the deep ball threat. Trey Harris is growing. There's optimism. But the offensive line is healthy. This year is going to be different, right? Well, they've had one offensive line injury so far to Tyler Biadasz, their center, who's on IR to start the season. That's it. It's the only offensive line injury. And through two games, the Chargers at home against a 3-win Raider team from a year ago and a 3-win Cardinal team from a year ago, the Chargers have lost both games by identical score lines, 26-14. Week one, they were a double-digit favorite. Last week, yesterday, they were a touchdown favorite. They lose both games at home by double digits, and Justin Herbert cannot have played worse. Last week against the Cardinals, 17 of 27, 209 yards, a touchdown, and a pick. Yesterday, 15 of 27, 192 yards, a touchdown, two picks. Zero confidence, zero idea what he's doing. And Mike McDaniel, I mean, he's not absolved of blame. I don't know what the hell kind of offense he's running. It doesn't look like the same offense he ran in Miami. They have, I mean, they're not, it is very vanilla. Now, who knows? How much can you blame Herbert? How much can you blame McDaniel? Again, I'm blaming Herbert for a lot of it. I'm not absolving Mike McDaniel of the blame. They are running the football effectively. They ran the ball 32 times for 127 yards as a team. That's 4 yards a carry. That's not bad. But when they got down in the second half, they take the lead 14-10. The Raiders immediately go back down and score a touchdown. Then the Chargers punt. And the Raiders punt, and the Chargers have to punt because, again, Herbert gets them behind the sticks. They can't throw the ball down the field effectively. They're relying almost solely on yards after the catch. They're down by three. They get it into offensive territory, and Marian Hampton fumbles, turns it over, backbreaker. Raiders score a touchdown 3 plays later, and then a couple in on the next drive. Justin Herbert throws again, Jimmy John's meatball sub to Massis. Guy that's turning into a folk hero for the Raiders. And then for good measure on the final play, Justin Herbert, they get called for offensive holding in the end zone because they cannot block Max Crosby. Cannot block Max Crosby. I mean, they're in shambles. The entire offensive operation is broken. It's busted. And I don't have any hope that Justin Herbert or the Chargers are going to dig themselves out of it. I picked them to miss the playoffs before the season started. Despite on paper, like how could you not believe in the Chargers, right? Again, offensive line's healthy. Yeah, Jesse Minter went and go coach the Ravens, but the defense, they've got great players. Jim Harbaugh is a great coach. They've got a good run game. They've got Mike McDaniel. You got a healthy offensive line. They've got good tight ends. There's no way this thing is not going to work. I'm sick of the excuses for Justin Herbert. I'm tired of them. There are no excuses left. He is overrated. He is a bottom half of the league quarterback. It's that simple. Accept it. It's the truth. He's not good. He's not a good quarterback. He can have good games, and at times he's had good seasons. But when you need Justin Herbert to step up, he's incapable of doing it. When the pressure is high, when he has to go win you a ball game, he cannot do it. When he plays good defenses, he struggles. And he hasn't even played that good of defenses through the first 2 weeks. What's going to happen when they play the Seattle Seahawks in week 4? What's going to happen when they play the Denver Broncos in week 5? What's going to happen when they play the Chiefs in week 6? What's going to happen when they play the Rams in week 8 or the Texans in week 9 or the Ravens in week 10? You see this schedule? You see the next several games here for the Chargers? At Buffalo, at Seattle, versus Denver, at KC, at the Rams, versus Houston, at Baltimore. After what you've seen in the first 2 weeks, you want to chalk it up to, it's extended preseason. Tell me which of those games the Chargers are winning. Tell me what their record's going to be at the end of this season. Because I said before the year, I said 8-9. I don't know if they get 7 wins. 6-11 seems fitting for me. And a decision about what the future of the quarterback position for the Chargers, it's on the table now. It is very much on the table. 310-840-4910. We'll get your final phone calls and text messages when we return. You can hit me up on Twitter at PatBoyle44. Rams, they've got a vice grip on this game. 21-6, they got the football in plus territory under 12 minutes to go. They are in cruise control. So we'll finish out when we return and Lane Kiffin gets served a slice of humble pie. I'm Pat Boyle. 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
11: It's a reaction Monday. Week 2 is nearly in the books, and now comes the fallout. 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
3: Yeah, we start to dry out overnight tonight into Tuesday across central Ohio. Low temps cool tonight at 57, but cloudy all the way through Tuesday. Highs on Tuesday, upper 60s. The rain chance comes back late Tuesday and throughout the day on Wednesday. The chance of some scattered showers about 50%. Highs in the upper 60s. That is your 97.1 The Fan weather forecast. I'm 10 Weather Impact Chief Meteorologist Chris Tomer.
9: Snap, belt high, cocks his right arm, winds right throw, caught back in the end zone. Belt high grab, touchdown, Terrence Ferguson. Matthew Stafford has just thrown his fourth touchdown pass tonight. That baby went 5 yards right through the defense of the Giants for six. And the lead is 27-6, the Rams.
10: Welcome on back, BetMGM tonight, Westwood One Sports. I'm Pat Boyle. Last couple of minutes here before we turn things over to Linnell Willingham for Westwood One Sports Night. 310-840-4910. You can hit me up on Twitter at PatBoyle44. Well, this has been a fitting nightmare here in Los Angeles. The Rams just scored again. You heard Kevin Harlan with the call on Westwood One Sports. That one was... Stafford to Terrence Ferguson. Rams lead the Giants 28-6, under 9 minutes to go in the ballgame. Jackson Dart, we await now. Giants fans await what the timeline is going to be on the injury of the knee. See what the diagnosis is on Malik Nabers as well, because he ain't 100%. Got hurt in the middle of the game, came back in, but definitely not 100%. And the Rams, they do bounce back. They get a big couple of gifts in the Jackson Dart injury. But hey, yeah, it's football, man. They take it, and the Rams' offense looked pretty good. No surprise there with the Giants' secondary issues. Devontae Adams, 195 receiving yards and 2 touchdowns. And now a string of games against the Titans, Cardinals, Commanders, possibly without Jaden Daniels, and the Saints looked like the Giants are going to be 5-1 at worst. Now, I don't know if it's going to be Jameis Winston because he's looked god-awful. Really quick, and we're going to talk more about this game tomorrow because it's worth more than the final minute and a half here, but Lane Kiffin getting served that slice of humble pie on Saturday night in Oxford, oh, man. Now, I said Lane Kiffin is the antagonist and the villain that college football needs, and honestly, my heart was rooting for him. It really was. Nothing against the Ole Miss fans. They had every reason to want to be ravenous and cheering for his suffering and hating him with the passion of a thousand suns. The antics they pulled off, calling Baton Rouge afterwards. The one chant, Lane Kiffin's a bleep. Lane Kiffin's a bleep. During the game that you could quite audibly, so obviously hear on the broadcast. The way that the Ole Miss players trolled him after the interception of Sam Leavitt to seal the game. Look, I mean, Ole Miss came out and they were taking belt to ass. It was 24-7. LSU comes all the way back to tie the game. You think maybe they're going to win it. Ole Miss is in shambles. They can't do anything right. They're missing field goals, penalties. But then Trinidad shambles, who Lane Kiffin gave up on. Lane Kiffin said, sorry, man, I'm going to go to LSU. I don't believe you can win me a national championship. Trinidad Chambliss stuck it to him, delivered the stake through his heart with one final touchdown drive, and Sam Leavitt leads LSU all the way down, only to throw a pick to end the game. More on that game tomorrow, plus more on the weekend that was in the NFL, but fun show. Thanks to everybody, producer Brandon Combs, Monty Lee, my co-host Brad, everybody else. I'm Pat Boyle. We got to run. We'll see you tomorrow, 6 p.m. Eastern.
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0: 6. Saints quarterback Tyler Shuck has more aura than Ravens quarterback Lamar Jackson. That's my first overreaction, and I mean it. And I mean it. After upsetting the Ravens yesterday on the road, where he scores the game-winning touchdown in that football game. And Tyler Shuck balled, by the way, 27-34, 252 yards and a touchdown. He goes on Instagram, and you wouldn't believe what this Bama did. He posts a montage of pictures, a slideshow of pictures, 9 slides. One of the slides is him and Lamar Jackson, right? Guess what song he posted on the Instagram post? Yeah, my name is Kodak, but you knew that already. For him to post a Kodak Black song over the Instagram montage after beating Lamar? Aura, ladies and gentlemen. New Orleans, you all are in great hands with Tyler Shuck leading the way. Saints are 1-1 and looking like one of the most high-octane offenses in the National Football League. They don't like to play the first half, but in that second half, they're going to beat up on you. That's my first overreaction here at Nell Super Six Pack. Top 6 overreactions coming out of week 2. Tyler Shuck, more aura than Lamar Jackson. Number 5, the Pittsburgh Steelers have the worst offense in all of the National Football League. And if I'm keeping it 8 more than 92, if I'm being real, America, that's not even an overreaction. Through 2 weeks of play for the Pittsburgh Steelers, they are 5 of 25 on third down. I promise to God that wasn't AI. It was me. They're 5 of 25 on third down, talking about the Pittsburgh Steelers. They scored 13 points in the opener against Atlanta, just 3 points on Sunday against New England. This Sunday, 3.5 yards per play from the Pittsburgh Steelers. It was ugly. This group's got to figure something out. Think about the chief complaint that Steeler fans had last year about this offense. They did not, push the ball down the field enough. They were not able to create explosive plays enough. Aaron Rodgers, throughout the first 2 weeks of the season, once again, bottom 7 in yards per attempt. They got to get things figured out. The offensive line has been an issue as well for that group, if I'm being frank. But I think for Pittsburgh, the biggest issue that they've got right now is the quarterback. Aaron Rodgers can't move. So whenever the offensive line does break down, right, which is going to happen in an NFL game, Rodgers, really more than any other quarterback in the NFL, he can't fix the boo-boos of his offensive line. He can't create plays outside of structure at this point. They suck on the offensive side. They come in at number 5. Number 4, Nell Super Six Pack, top 6 overreactions coming out of week 2. Commanders head coach Dan Quinn going to be the first head coach fired. The Washington Commanders lost Jayden Daniels yesterday in their game against the Dallas Cowboys. He left with a dislocated elbow. The next 6 weeks is as follows for Washington. Seattle on Sunday, the Colts in 2 weeks, the Giants in 3 weeks. They're at San Fran in a month. Then they're back home for Philly before hosting the Rams to wrap up that 6-game stretch. The team that they have the best shot of beating, I would think, is the Colts and the Giants. Well, they almost beat Philly in week 1, so maybe you could say, oh, they can beat Philly too. There's a real shot that Washington goes into that game against the Los Angeles Rams with a record of 0-7. I'm just saying. Now, if they start 0-7, Josh Harris, I know you're as patient as me going through the lane at LA Fitness. But, brother, you'd have to fire him at that point. Dan Quinn, first coach fired. My number 4 overreaction coming out of week number 2 of the National Football League. Number 3, NL Super Six Pack, my top 6 overreactions coming out of week 2 of the National Football League season. I can't even believe this overreaction is on the list. My 3rd biggest overreaction, Panthers quarterback Bryce Young is going to be an MVP finalist by season's end. He is right now, if we were calculating votes. He's completing 63% of his passes. He's thrown 6 touchdowns to just one pick in the first 2 weeks of the season. And right now, the Carolina Panthers look legit on the offensive side of the football. Now, it helps when you play the Bears and the Falcons in consecutive weeks. Maybe that's why Bryce and the Panthers look so good offensively. But, man, I really watched him thoroughly on Sunday. And the thing that jumped out to me, for him to be so slight in frame, for him to be so small in stature, he's got a cannon for an arm for a short guy. I don't know if he's got a baseball background with him or not, but there was a throw that he made all the way to the far, from the middle of the field to the far hash, and it's like, dog, you didn't even step into it. This was all gun from Bryce Young. I think as we move forward throughout this season, especially considering how CJ started, those conversations of Bryce being greater than CJ, they're going to go from whispers to yells by season's end. He's off to a crazy start, though. I think he'll be an MVP finalist. Kidding! It's just overreaction Monday. Number two, Nell Super Six Pack. Top six overreactions as we get geared up for week number three of the NFL, coming out of week two. Deshaun Watson going to start all 17 games for the Cleveland Browns. He balled yesterday. No matter how you slice it, you got to give credit where credit is due. The most impressive part about Deshaun Watson is doing it in the face of adversity. Nobody across the country outside of maybe like his fiance Jill and his mom and dad believed in him. How could you believe in Deshaun Watson after what he's put on tape for the Cleveland Browns over the past several seasons? He balled, though, man. It was a driving force into why they won this past weekend. The numbers don't tell the whole story. 24-30, 238 yards, two touchdowns. I thought he did a good job creating some plays off schedule as well. He sucked to start this game, y'all, if I'm being real. He was awful to start this game. He had three really strong scoring drives in the second half that really changed the narrative of how he played. I thought it was impressive. Deshaun Watson going to have the home opener coming up this Sunday, I believe against Bryce Young and the Carolina Panthers. So we'll see what happens there. Number one, my top overreaction leaving week number two of the NFL season, the Las Vegas Raiders are going to make the playoffs in the AFC. They're 2-0. They haven't really beaten anybody yet to this point, but Max Crosby and that pass rush is humming. They've got the second best pass rush win rate in all of the NFL. That defense balling right now for the Las Vegas Raiders. They beat the Dolphins and the Chargers in their first 2 weeks. So, really not much to write home about. Final hour of power coming up here on this Overreaction Monday edition of Westwood One Sports. Now, we wrapped up week number two of the NFL season with a Monday Night Football tilt between the Rams and the Giants. Who won and how? I'll tell you next here on Westwood One Sports Night.
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7: What it do? You're the big voice guy. Overreaction Monday here on Westwood One Sports Night. Getting you up to 3 a.m. Eastern Time. About a half hour left to go in the program. I see you all beginning to file in on the phones here as you wrap things up. I thought I told you to stop calling. No, I'm kidding. Call whenever you want. 310-840-4910. I want to do this for those of you that are just now getting the chance to join us here tonight. We just wrapped up week number 2 of the NFL season. It wrapped up on Monday Night Football between the Giants and the Rams. And think about the way that both of these two teams were talked about this past week in preparation for this game. Totally opposite ends of the spectrum in terms of the vibes with both of these teams. For the Giants, they were on top of the world. Beating Dallas at home, MetLife was absolutely buzzing. Jackson Dart with a strong start to his sophomore campaign. Cam Scataboo getting busy. Malik Nabers made his debut, their big free agent signing. Isaiah Likely, he went off. Harbs undefeated in his, you know, tenure as the Giants head coach. Got it off to a damn good start last weekend. And it got me thinking about, man, are the Giants a legit contender in the NFC? For the Rams, everyone's Super Bowl favorite going into the year, they go across to Australia and get socked in the mouth, right? They get socked in the mouth by the 49ers. And now all of a sudden, pressure's on them. Their backs are against the wall. They're the more desperate team. Why do you look so bad? You got to hurry up and get back out onto the field so you can show America, hey, that was not the real L.A. Rams that we put on film the other night. They did that tonight. Impressive performance from L.A., 28-6 winners. Matthew Stafford, vintage, as I mentioned, 4.

0: 6. Saints quarterback Tyler Shuck has more aura than Ravens quarterback Lamar Jackson. That's my first overreaction, and I mean it. And I mean it. After winning today, or excuse me, after upsetting the Ravens yesterday on the road, where he scores the game-winning touchdown in that football game. And Tyler Shuck balled, by the way, 27-34, 252 yards and a touchdown. He goes on Instagram, and you wouldn't believe what this Bama did. He posts a montage of pictures, a slideshow of pictures, 9 slides. One of the slides is him and Lamar Jackson, right? Guess what song he posted on the Instagram post? Yeah, my name is Kodak, but you knew that already. For him to post a Kodak Black song over the Instagram montage after beating Lamar? Aura, ladies and gentlemen. New Orleans, you all are in great hands with Tyler Shuck leading the way. Saints are 1-1 and looking like one of the most high-octane offenses in the National Football League. They don't like to play the first half, but in that second half, they're going to beat up on you. That's my first overreaction here on L Super Six Pack. Top 6 overreactions. Coming out of week 2, Tyler Shuck more aura than Lamar Jackson. Number 5, the Pittsburgh Steelers have the worst offense in all of the National Football League. And if I'm keeping it 8 more than 92, if I'm being real, America, that's not even an overreaction. Through 2 weeks of play for the Pittsburgh Steelers, they are 5 of 25 on third down. I promise to God that wasn't AI. It was me. They're 5 of 25 on third down, talking about the Pittsburgh Steelers. They scored 13 points in the opener against Atlanta, just 3 points on Sunday against New England. This Sunday, 3.5 yards per play from the Pittsburgh Steelers. It was ugly. This group's got to figure something out. Think about the chief complaint that Steeler fans had last year about this offense. They did not, you know, push the ball down the field enough. They were not able to create explosive plays enough. Aaron Rodgers, throughout the first 2 weeks of the season, once again, bottom 7 in yards per attempt. They got to get things figured out. The offensive line has been an issue as well for that group, if I'm being frank. But I think for Pittsburgh, the biggest issue that they've got right now is the quarterback. Aaron Rodgers can't move. So whenever the offensive line does break down, right, which is going to happen in an NFL game, Rodgers, really more than any other quarterback in the NFL, he can't fix the boo-boos of his offensive line. He can't create plays outside of structure at this point. They suck on the offensive side. They come in at number 5. Number 4, Nell Super Six Pack, top 6 overreactions. Coming out of week 2, Commanders head coach Dan Quinn going to be the first head coach fired. The Washington Commanders lost Jayden Daniels yesterday in their game against the Dallas Cowboys. He left with a dislocated elbow. The next 6 weeks is as follows for Washington. Seattle on Sunday, the Colts in 2 weeks, the Giants in 3 weeks. They're at San Fran in a month. Then they're back home for Philly before hosting the Rams to wrap up that 6-game stretch. The team that they have the best shot of beating, I would think, is the Colts and the Giants. Well, they almost beat Philly in week 1, so maybe you could say, oh, they can beat Philly too. There's a real shot that Washington goes into that game against the Los Angeles Rams with a record of 0-7. I'm just saying. Now, if they start 0-7, Josh Harris, I know you're as patient as me going through the lane at LA Fitness. But, brother, you'd have to fire him at that point. Dan Quinn, first coach fired. My number 4 overreaction coming out of week number 2 of the National Football League. Number 3, NL Super Six Pack. My top 6 overreactions coming out of week 2 of the National Football League season. I can't even believe this overreaction is on the list. My 3rd biggest overreaction, Panthers quarterback Bryce Young is going to be an MVP finalist by season's end. He is right now, if we were calculating votes. He's completing 63% of his passes. He's thrown 6 touchdowns, to just one pick in the first 2 weeks of the season. And right now, the Carolina Panthers look legit on the offensive side of the football. Now, it helps when you play the Bears and the Falcons in consecutive weeks. Maybe that's why Bryce and the Panthers look so good offensively. But, man, I really watched him thoroughly on Sunday. And the thing that jumped out to me, for him to be so slight in frame, for him to be so small in stature, he's got a cannon for an arm for a short guy. I don't know if he's got a baseball background with him or not, but there was a throw that he made all the way to the far, from the middle of the field to the far hash, and it's like, dog, you didn't even step into it. This was all gun from Bryce Young. I think as we move forward throughout this season, especially considering how CJ started, those conversations of Bryce being greater than CJ, they're going to go from whispers to yells by season's end. He's off to a crazy start, though. I think he'll be an MVP finalist. Kidding! It's just overreaction Monday. Number two, Nell Super Six Pack. Top six overreactions as we get geared up for week number three of the NFL, coming out of week two. Deshaun Watson going to start all 17 games for the Cleveland Browns. He balled yesterday. No matter how you slice it, you got to give credit where credit is due. The most impressive part about Deshaun Watson is doing it in the face of adversity. Nobody across the country outside of maybe like his fiance Jill and his mom and dad believed in him. How could you believe in Deshaun Watson after what he's put on tape for the Cleveland Browns over the past several seasons? He balled, though, man. It was a driving force into why they won this past weekend. The numbers don't tell the whole story. 24-30, 238 yards, two touchdowns. I thought he did a good job creating some plays off schedule as well. He sucked to start this game, y'all, if I'm being real. He was awful to start this game. He had three really strong scoring drives in the second half that really changed the narrative of how he played. I thought it was impressive. Deshaun Watson going to have the home opener coming up this Sunday, I believe against Bryce Young and the Carolina Panthers. So we'll see what happens there. Number one, my top overreaction leaving week number two of the NFL season, the Las Vegas Raiders are going to make the playoffs in the AFC. They're 2-0. They haven't really beaten anybody yet to this point, but Max Crosby and that pass rush is humming. They've got the second best pass rush win rate in all of the NFL. That defense balling right now for the Las Vegas Raiders. They beat the Dolphins and the Chargers in their first 2 weeks. So, really not much to write home about. Final hour of power coming up here on this Overreaction Monday edition of Westwood One Sports. Now, we wrapped up week number two of the NFL season with a Monday Night Football tilt between the Rams and the Giants. Who won and how? I'll tell you next here on Westwood One Sports Night.
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0: think what you saw tonight from Jameis was a byproduct of a dude coming off the bench and not getting any reps throughout the practice week. I hope that's the case. Because if he's going to give them another performance like that, Jameis needs to go ahead and hang him up. Go be a coach. You can't come off the bench and play that poorly when you got a damn C on your chest. That's just my thoughts on it. The Rams big-time winners in this game. We just talked about Jameis Winston and his struggles throughout the course of this football game. It was alarming how bad he was. Jameis spoke post-game on why he was so bad, talking about this L.A. Rams defense.
1: What were the Rams doing that was giving the passing game so much issues tonight?
2: Well, they got a hit, so they knew pass was coming. When you know pass is coming, it's very challenging to throw the ball when you know that a pass is coming.
0: Jameis, you my man. You were terrible, brother. I get it. You got to get up there and get a politically correct answer. And that is the correct answer. And I was talking about this earlier in the show. I think the bigger problem outside of Jackson Dart going down was the fact that they couldn't run the football. But I believe the two go hand in hand. I believe if Jackson Dart was in there, they would have had a lot more success running the football. Their RPO game is something that's still a piece of this offense, despite them adding some pro-style concepts. So Dart going down not only hurt them on the field because they're down their starting quarterback and he's just a significant upgrade over Jameis, it hurt them off the field as well. I thought the energy of that Giants team, I mean, totally sucked out of them when Dart leaves. And Cam Scatabu, to his credit, tried to hype up the crowd in the immediate aftermath of Dart getting helped off the field. And, you know, it felt like I gave him a shot in the arm for a second. But at the end of the day, like, the emotional toll that losing Jackson Dart had was too much to overcome for New York, man. And I think they're a better football team than what they put on tape tonight. But at the end of the day, like, in the NFL, I know we say next man up all the time. Not every team is accustomed and equipped to play without their starting quarterback. You're seeing Seattle have success with Drew Lock because John Schneider, the architect of that roster's been there for a while, and they've got depth, and they've got a scheme and a plan, right? Not every team is built for it. San Francisco, when Brock Purdy goes out, Mac Jones is able to come in and it's a seamless transition because of the infrastructure that's been built in San Francisco over the past several years. So, look, Dart going out, the Giants are screwed. I just hope that it's not something that keeps them out too long here. 310-840-4910. Is the number. I see a couple of you filing in on the phones. Let's go to Gina in Delaware wanting to check in. What's going on?
3: Hey, good morning. Thanks for taking my call. Hey, good morning. First of all, I love the show. When I wake up from my power nap, I'm like wide awake listening to this show, and it just makes me smile. So thank you for making me smile early in the morning.
0: I appreciate you.
3: What I want to say is this: Overreaction Monday. My God, three quarterbacks in one weekend.
0: I know.
3: To me, my reaction to that is, oh my God, I don't even want to throw it out there. What would ever happen to number 17? I don't want to say it. My reaction.
0: If Josh, not Elvis Allen, went down?
3: Well, like I said, I don't want to put that out in the universe because now, as you know, the Buffalo Bills are hot. Granted, it's only two games in. They are hot, though. But we are looking good. DJ Moore, give me some of that. Keon Coleman.
0: Well,
3: that boy was
0: here's the thing, Miss Gina, on DJ Moore. Fingers crossed that he's okay. I don't know
3: what the official word was. Hell yeah. That's what I'm talking about. Overreaction Monday. I mean, the injuries. This is a brutal, vicious sport.
0: But
3: do what you love and love what you do. And I'm telling you, if I could ever come back as a Geno, I'd be playing football for the Buffalo Bills. So listen, may I say this to you?
0: Yes.
3: L.A. Rams, October 12th, baby, Monday Night Football. Buffalo Bills, Josh and company coming to town.
0: I'm ready for it.
3: LA potential Rams, Super Bowl Monday matchup. Night football.
0: Potential Super Bowl matchup, Miss Gina.
3: My goodness,
0: I'm looking forward to it just like you are, my friend. I appreciate you as always. 310-840-4910. Miss Gina was turned tonight.
4: Is that the sister of Mr. Positive?
0: Oh my gosh. All she was missing was a boom shakalaka. Or maybe she would have said like chicka chicka boom boom. Did anybody out there read chicka chicka boom boom as a kid? Am I the only one that read chicka chicka boom boom? That's embarrassing. 310-840-4910 is the number. Darren is in Maryland. Darren, did you or your kids read Chicka Chicka Boom Boom?
5: You said Chicka Chicka Boom Boom. You knew something about that.
0: Do you know about Chicka Chicka Boom Boom?
5: Chicka Chicka Boom Boom? Nah, not really what's going on with Chicka Chicka Boom Boom.
0: You just like saying it. You just wanted to say Chicka Chicka Boom Boom? Is that what...
5: Yeah.
0: What you got for me?
5: I'm a 49er fan, and I've been a 49er fan for years. Okay. Back in the day when Jerry Rice and everybody, all them top players like Roger Craig, at the time they was playing defense, I knew he was going to Super Bowl. You know, back in them days, the DiBalo and everything like that. Mm-hmm. And now we had York that came, we had Kyle Shanahan. And with this situation, and
0: get your brother Jay York a Tinder app or something, man.
5: Man. He was the bad thing about it. He was in a mobile home, a multi-billionaire. You wouldn't think about that.
0: Went straight to the trenches.
5: And people always say, "Well, Kraft did the same thing, but Kraft did it professionally." He was in.
0: Hey, Darren, what you got for us, man? Before you get his hands on.
5: Oh, okay. I'm sorry.
0: What you got? Nah, you good, man? You good? What you got?
5: Yeah, okay. I think the Rams. Looking at, even though we was over Australia, and we took care of business. Yeah. We double team Myles Garrett and everything. Yeah. He was eliminated, but Aaron Donald wasn't there. And another thing with this situation, I'm not blaming as far as making an excuse. 49ers over there for a whole week. They was over a week. It do makes a difference
0: when you go
5: to a 17-hour flight. I believe that they said the Rams flew out Thursday.
0: Silly
5: when you going to, when you going to a 17-hour flight like that, I went out across the country like that, and once I got to another country. Did like a 15-hour flight. I was so tired. Yeah. I slept
0: imagine
5: the whole
0: to go
5: day.
0: Practice
5: was,
0: and do all.
5: I was
0: that.
5: Tired. Yes. And it's like this: Rams winning their third. They left Thursday. They sleeping all day. Stay Friday, and I heard the game was like it was like in the morning time. So they really ain't getting no practice or nothing. They just flew it over there without any
0: but
5: practice.
0: The whole thing is, I can hear that, and everyone got all the details. That's on Sean McVay, silly ass, and they got to live
5: with the consequences. Yeah, no excuse.
0: I'm going to let you go,
5: no
0: Darren, because we're up against it, brother. I appreciate you as always, man. Good to hear from you. 310-840-4910. Last two calls of the night. Ray is in Alabama wanting to check in. Ray, what's going on?
6: I think that the Rams are going to win the Super Bowl. I mean, the Bills.
0: Hey, Ray. Do your parents know you up right now, boy?
6: Yeah, why?
0: I'm just making sure they know you hanging out with the youngest in charge. That's all right. I'm here to babysit. That's all good. What you got? What's your biggest overreaction, man? Your thoughts about week two?
6: I think that, they did good against the Lions. They got a very good chance against the Chargers. And, yeah.
0: I heard you bluffed your coverage on the damn call screen too, Ray. You showed cover three and dropped back into man to man, you know?
6: Yeah, okay.
0: I appreciate you, Ray. How did he trick you, Oliver? I genuinely want to know. That is insane. 310-840-4910. I can't believe this.
4: I can't get over how straight-faced he was when you asked him, your parents know that you're out.
0: Yeah.
4: Like, yeah, why?
0: Yeah. Seriously.
4: Like, bro, it's 2 a.m. There's not a place in the country right now where it's not past your bedtime.
0: It's about 3 a.m. if we're being for real. But yeah, that's great. He's in Buffalo. It's not like he's on the West Coast. He's in Buffalo. And his name's definitely not Ray either. It's probably his dad's name. 310-840-4910. I feel like if your name is Ray and you're like under 30, it's a weird name.
4: It is.
0: It's an older name, it feels like.
4: My dad's name is Ray.
0: Is it short for Raymond?
4: Yeah.
0: Everybody loves Raymond. That was my show. I love me some Everybody Loves Raymond. Keith, out in Atlanta, finishing this up here on the phones. What up, Keith?
7: Hey, thanks for taking the call.
0: Yes,
7: I just wanted to clap back at you a little bit. Uh-oh. I got an overreaction.
0: Yeah, what you
7: our
0: got?
7: Our Falcons starting 0-2 is an overreaction. We didn't have our best players out there. We're getting Michael Penix Jr. back on Thursday against Green Bay. And I just want to make you eat your words. I'm going to call back when we win this game. And, yes, in Atlanta, we do know about the chicka chicka boom boom. Come on down to Magic City, and I'll get you some of them lemon pepper Lou wings. And if you lose when you're in town, you're going to buy me about 2 or 3 dozen and some other festivities that goes on in Magic City.
0: I'm about to say, man, we can get specific. I need if the damn Falcons lose to the Packers coming up on Thursday, when I make my way to the ATL, I need 2-3 free dances on you. You paying for my dances, brother. I appreciate you as always, man. 310-840-4910. We wrap the show up the same way each and every night here on Westwood One Sports Night. We finally got here after a bunch of detours and turns. Denton Day, what do you got for us?
4: I'm going to share with you the most hilarious statistic in the world of football. We do it next.
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32: From the Logan AC and Heat Services Weather Center.
33: A round of showers and storms last night into early Monday morning, leaving us under a flood watch until around noon today. Be cautious as you're driving out on the roads anytime soon. With that, we do have more rain chances in our forecast for your Monday, as around lunchtime, noonish, expect another round of rain. A little dry time during the afternoon hours, where highs will get up to the upper 60s, so it'll feel quite cool compared to what we've seen over the last few days. I'm your 10 weather impact meteorologist, Lily Reed, with 97.1 The Fan.
0: It is the youngest of Charles and O. Willingham rocking out with you Sunday through Wednesday nights, 11 p.m. to 3 a.m. Eastern Time on Westwood One Sports 9. 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Now we wrap up the show the same way each and every show. Guy Denton Day puts the show to bed. What do you got for us tonight, my man?
4: So I'm going to combine two segments here. I'm going to put the show to bed, and I'm going to give you a weird but true. But to get there, to our destination point, I'm going to speak in riddles. I'm going to give you four teams. I'm going to cross over sports. There's two college teams. There's two pro teams. They have two things in common, and I'm going to need you to tell me what those two things are. Are you ready? You think you can do that?
0: Yes.
4: All right. So the two teams in, or three teams in college, one team in the NFL. Sorry. USC, the Trojans, the Las Vegas Raiders, the Tennessee Volunteers, the Ole Miss Rebels. Those are four teams, three of which are in college, one of which is in the pros.
0: They all have something in common.
4: They have two things in common.
0: They've been coached by Lane Kiffin.
4: Correct.
0: Give the teams one more time.
4: USC. The Raiders.
0: The Raiders.
4: Tennessee. Ole Miss.
0: They've been coached by Lane Kiffin. And they freak. The Lane Kiffin one was a layup, huh?
4: Yeah, I mean, the Lane Kiffin one. Well, the other one is a layup, too, honestly.
0: Really? I'm just not thinking right now. Ole Miss, Tennessee, the Raiders?
4: Yeah. This is going to bite you, because the Raiders are in here for a very specific reason that you've already talked about.
0: Gosh, this is killing me. Oh. No, because LSU lost to Ole Miss. So they're not all undefeated.
4: No, that is it.
0: Really?
4: There are four teams that Lane Kiffin has previously coached, and they are all undefeated. The only team that Lane Kiffin has coached that is not undefeated is the team he currently coaches. It is the curse of the Lane Kiffin, or really the, what's like the opposite of curse? Like when you leave and it gets better.
0: Bless.
4: The blessing of Lane Kiffin is that all of the teams, including the Las Vegas Raiders, who are projected to be god-awful, they're all unbeaten. Lane Kiffin with the Raiders was one of my favorite times in life. He did the most savage, crazy thing ever in an NFL game.
0: What?
4: He sent Sebastian Janikowski out for a 76-yard field goal as a way to stick it to Al Davis, who was still alive at the time.
0: Was he pissed that they spent, was it a second-round pick on him?
4: They just, it wasn't going well. He was immature. I mean, Janikowski was on the other side of the logo.
0: One of my favorite John Gruden clips that I always hear is him sending Janikowski out to kick a 60-yarder, and he knew he was hammered. It was like, I made his ass go kick. But he made it. That was the crazy part. That's going to do it, though, here for a Overreaction Monday edition of What's the What Sports. And I appreciate you all being here. Thank you to our guy, Oliver Popular. Thank you to our guy, Denton Day. Most importantly, thank you for your calls. Week number two in the NFL officially in the books. Starting later on tonight, we'll peek ahead at week number three of the NFL season. It is a Tell the Truth Tuesday edition of Westwood One Sports Night. Coming up a little bit later on, 11 p.m. to 3 a.m. Eastern Time. You can keep the conversation rolling at NELL_BTP. Drake, Pete, what's up?
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20: Good morning, I'm Dylan Gonzalez. The Ohio State Buckeyes are playing the Illinois Fighting Illini at home this week at noon. However, yesterday we learned the start time for their following game, October 3rd at number 17, Iowa. That game will kick off at 3:30 on CBS. The Columbus Blue Jackets opened up their preseason with a shootout victory yesterday over the Detroit Red Wings. Next up on the preseason slate are the Buffalo Sabres on the road tonight. And finally, the Guards and the Reds had yesterday off, but will be back on the diamond tonight. The Guards will be in Boston taking on the Red Sox with first pitch at 7 o'clock, while the Reds will visit the Braves in Atlanta. That game will get started at 7:15. 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
25: 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Wake up.
35: For what?
25: It's time for T-Bone and Tyvis.
36: Welcome in. Happy Tuesday to you. What's up? I'm T-Bone. He is Tyvis. Good morning. Go to hell. Tyvis, we're off to a good start because...
0: What a novice you are.
36: Well, you know what it is.
0: You are a novice.
36: I'm used to all the other radio novices that have worked around here for decades. And I forget that on Mondays, Buckeye Roundtable happens. Mm-hmm. And who sits in the one chair Skip. When Buckeye Roundtable happens? That is radio professional Skip Mossick. Yep. Literally one of the guys that I listened to growing up as a kid and that I'd listen to on this station and go, man, someday I hope I can be like Skip Mossick. Skip's a great radio host, right? Man,
0: look at that.
36: Does his thing.
0: I got a chance to do Roundtable with Skip before.
36: He's a great guy.
0: So professionally ran.
36: Yeah.
0: Opposed to you.
36: Oh, I know. It's a complete, you know what it is over here. It's a show. That's what it is here when I'm doing it. But yeah, so I like go to start talking. I look over at the board and I realize my mic's on, but the faders are all down. Because what Skip does, like any good radio professional, is when he leaves the studio for the night and knows that it's closed down, let's turn everything down on the board just so nothing could even possibly accidentally, you know, come in. Now, I don't know what would happen overnight because not like we have a ton of people in here overnight, but there are TV people here. I guess one of them could theoretically get done with an office bender, run down here, turn on the microphones, turn the other board on, turn those on, and then maybe the faders not being up would stop them still. I don't know. But that's like the last line of defense. And I like that Skip does that. I just didn't look at the board. I just came in here and assumed it was like it always is, and I'm stupid. So
0: are you saying you're going to now start fading the board when you get done?
36: before
1: no,
36: Bishop
1: Infuriates? Well, no, I don't. That's the thing is I don't do that because, like, next up, there is a show that's, I'd turn it all down. They'd come back right in 2 minutes and turn it all back on. So there's no point to doing that. But when you go out for the evening, yeah, I get why Skip does it. So
4: well, you're saying Skip's doing the right thing and you're in the wrong.
1: Yeah.
4: Reimer has all the cameras jacked up over here and I'm just blaming him. I'm not saying that I should have looked at it before the show. He should have moved them back when he was
1: too,
4: done.
1: I too blame Reimer. That's right. By the way, last night, I don't want to bury the lead here. You know what day it is? It's Tuesday, so get after it.
5: It's Hot Take Tuesday!
0: I had a hot take yesterday.
1: Hop in the YouTube chat and drop them in. YouTube, 971 The Fan, T-Bone and Tyvus.
0: Y'all told me it would get clipped and put on social media.
1: Oh, and it did.
0: And I said, nah.
1: Oh, and it did.
0: And sure enough, I was riding around with Cardell, and boom, I get a notification. Boom. I said, well, they called that.
1: Tell people what the post was. Because there were two posts that went out from this show yesterday.
0: Oh, not the
1: one of which involved our planetary discussion, which is that's the one that that's what I want to do. Hot Take Tuesday, that's the show I only want to do, is just us talking about the planets. That's for me.
4: Astrology or astronomy or whatever.
1: Same difference. Who cares? Doesn't even matter, right?
0: The fact that I said that Julian Sang is turning into Kyle McCord 2.0.
1: And what was your reasoning for that?
0: Because he's only fixated on getting Jeremiah the ball.
1: Which is,
0: until you figure out who that number two is, I'm not mad at you, but I'm just saying.
1: It's not great for development.
0: As the season goes on, teams get better, teams start to come up with a game plan. You have to be confident in being able to go to somebody else. And I don't know who that person is. And nobody knows who that person is. So
1: right.
4: And but, I think Digital posted some context with that. But in the end, they're out to do us dirty. They're supposed to be our friends. They're our enemies. Digital team.
1: Oh, I know.
4: Yes.
1: Yeah, they're not our enemies. What they look for is what will get engagement. And if we are like, hey, Buckeyes did a pretty good job, this, that, and the other. The one criticism, if I was going to say anything, the one criticism I might have is that.
4: Yeah, boom,
1: Start edit here where it's like, maybe, like you say, like, maybe Julian Sayin should do this more. They cut off the maybe. It's just like, Julian Sayin should do this more. And in fact, and then they like, I don't know how they find it, but somehow then they get us going off on a tangent. And suddenly by the end of it, you're like, they hate Julian Sayin? It's like, no, but that's where the clipping goes. But I get it.
4: It's obvious that Tyvus hates Julian Sayin because he said he was hanging out with Cardell, and Cardell tweeted about Julian Sayin, if you ask Buckeye Nation, and said that he wasn't good enough.
1: Oh.
4: Yeah.
0: You know.
1: Look at that.
4: That's not what actually happened.
1: No, but that's what we should do, honestly.
0: As I was pulling into this facility today.
1: It is a facility.
0: And I put my car in park. I looked down and I started punching the air.
1: Why is that?
0: Because Cardell, when he had my truck a couple weeks ago, he left his comb in my car.
1: Yes.
0: And I kept saying, I got to get him this comb back. Mm-hmm. And I put it right there purposely so the next time I see him, I would give him the comb. I was with this man for about 3 hours yesterday. And did not give him that comb. And it's just an eyesore that is just sitting there.
1: Did he leave anything else in your car?
4: That was going to be my question.
0: No.
1: No. Okay, good. Glad to hear that. That's good news. By the way, I posted something. You want a hot take for Hot Take Tuesday? I got you ready. You ready for it? I'm back on CDs, baby.
4: Oh, man.
1: Yeah.
0: CDs.
1: Yeah, here's the thing.
0: Burning them again?
1: And I hate this because you know, no, I wish. No, but like, here's what happened, okay? I've done this twice now in my life where I started buying, I got a record player, I got nice speakers, I got vinyl, and I like
0: you,
1: having
0: you
1: the vinyl.
0: Vinyls?
1: I picked up some vinyls, okay. Yes. And when like bands that I like would put out new albums, I would go buy them. And I've done this over the last 3 years. I'm asking a small collection of vinyl, nothing big, right? We're talking like less than 100 records, okay? Not a ton.
0: Okay.
1: But like,
4: that's not a lot.
1: Well, I'm saying if you see, there are people who collect vinyl who have literally a wall full of vinyl that is worth, I mean, people literally have their vinyl collections insured. You know what I mean? Like, it's hundreds of thousands of dollars, if not. Some people probably have collections in the millions because some of their records are super old or whatever.
36: All I can tell you is this. I have a small collection of vinyl. And what I've realized is I don't like putting the record on the record player and then after like five songs going and flipping it over, and you have to clean it and you got to keep re-cleaning it. And if any little speck of dust gets on it, it could blow the whole system up. And that's too much pressure for me. I love how they feel. I love looking at them, all that stuff. I listen to Spotify all the time. I have the digital thing. It's not like that's going away. But when I was a kid, what did I listen to was CDs. I didn't grow up listening to records, despite what I looked like. I'm not that old. I had CDs when I was a kid. And I realized I still have a bunch of CDs. So I went on Facebook Marketplace.
0: You sold them.
36: No, I didn't sell them. I found a 5-disc like console CD player that like you can put 5 in at a time and it spins around and it plays them all.
0: Yeah.
36: Because I realized with records, the one thing I don't like is every 10 minutes getting up to like flip the record over. When I'm trying to listen to stuff and concentrate on something else, I just want music playing. So I got a 5-disc changer. I hooked it up to my speakers and I'm like having a blast with it. And you know what? I actually really like pushing the buttons. That's what it comes down to. I'm a child.
0: You should go back to the vinyl.
36: I like hitting play and stop.
0: You should go to the vinyl and then like touch them while they play.
36: And oh, what is it? Oh, start scratching. Oh, and then pull it back. Yeah. Tyvus, I've heard that's a thing.
1: Yeah.
36: I've heard that's a thing. But I only have one turntable and no microphone. So it's not the right setup. But yeah.
0: T-Bone, I was in a dilemma yesterday.
36: What was that?
0: So I almost got into an argument with a 6-year-old yesterday.
36: Oh, that happens a lot in our house.
1: Were they related to you?
0: Yes.
1: Okay.
36: That's good.
0: So my oldest.
36: Good point of clarification, Dylan. It's like, no, I was at the store and this kid wouldn't shut up.
1: Hated my Julian Sand take.
0: No.
36: He's on Instagram. He's, what is it? OH Buckeye, whatever. Like, he's one of those like aggregator accounts that has no name, no face, but they're there.
0: So
36: yeah.
0: So what happened was my daughter tells me, she goes, Dad, today is the first. She's like, you know what today is? And I said, Monday?
36: Yes.
0: She goes, no, it's the first day of fall.
36: Oh, that's
0: right. I said, oh my God. Baby, it's not the first day of fall. It's actually tomorrow, which is today.
36: Now it's the first. Today, happy first day of fall, everybody.
0: She goes,
1: well, it's not till 8:04 tonight. But
0: she goes,
1: anyway.
0: She goes, no. She says, no, Daddy, it's today. Uh-huh. And this is where the dilemma comes in.
36: Mm-hmm.
0: She says, my teacher told me it was Monday. So right then and there, let me stop right
1: there. Your teacher's stupid is what I would have said.
0: So let's pause the story right there.
1: Wow.
0: She put me in a spot. Because it's like, do I tell her the teacher's wrong? Or do I just... So you know what? Whatever. You think it's today, it's tomorrow, really, whatever. All right, you think it's today, fine, it's today. I have to make a decision.
36: Yeah.
0: The decision that I made is don't listen to your teacher, listen to me. I looked it up.
36: Yeah,
0: it said it was today.
1: Yeah. Google AI, that's
0: Google
1: his best friend.
0: Told me it was today. So we went back and forth, and then after a while, I said, listen, Lay, I'm not about to go back and forth with you, whatever you want to think. I'm telling you the answer. If you don't want to believe it, that's on you.
36: Good.
0: That's where I was.
1: Tyvus, yeah. I literally had the same problem for months. And you know what I did? I just screamed at my child finally. So I am happy that you went about it the way did.
0: I'm not about to go back to play.
1: I held it in for forever and let my 7-year-old tell me I was wrong for months and months and months. And one day I just blew up on her.
36: Yeah.
1: Yeah.
36: Can we say when it was over? Was it just
1: it was things over time. The straw that broke the camel's back was she tried to tell me that Buzz Lightyear doesn't say halt who goes there. And I don't want people to think that that's why I yelled at my kid. It was a culmination of a bunch of stuff. But I was like, you're telling me?
36: Oh, yeah.
1: Toy Story is my childhood.
36: Yeah.
1: You guys stole it.
36: Yes, I have had... you know, it's good to know. This is what I like
0: about...
36: What
0: you got to say, I'm not about to go back and forth with you.
36: I'm
0: done.
36: The biggest parenting advice I could give, because new parents, you know, people always want to give them advice, like, oh, here's what to do. The best thing you can do as a new parent is talk to other parents, like ones that are at the same state. No. What I mean is, because like, you will start to think you're crazy.
1: Exactly.
36: With some of the stuff that happens in your household with your children, and then you will talk to another parent, and they're like, oh, yeah, where they argue with you about literally everything. Oh, yeah, yep, mm-hmm. Yeah, done that. Do it right now. Having an argument with my kid over whether or not the sun rises in the east, and you're like, I have to have this argument. It's almost like when someone tells you that Mercury is closer to the Earth than Mars or Venus or any of these other things.
0: Wow.
36: That I had to argue with the internet yesterday because of you.
0: Well, it doesn't matter because I'm a Libra rising.
36: By the way, just to double check while you were talking, I looked up when, like, fall, just to be clear, yeah, it is at 8:05 tonight. But what that is astronomical fall, meaning that's based off the position
6: astronomy.
36: Of astronomy, not astrology, the different things. But that's when the sun is in the right position. Meteorological fall happened on September 1st. So we're all stupid. Like if you're a weather person, like the meteorologist over there been sipping all the fall drinks already because it's already been fall.
20: And so everyone knows that Labor Day is the end of summer. So
36: that's right.
20: Yeah.
36: Yeah. Tyvus, look, you're sick right now. You're in fall. You got that in meteorological fall, not in whatever it is. What is the other one? Astronomical fall. Well, who cares? Monday Night Football happened last night. Some stuff occurred. We'll talk about it next. T-Bone and Tyvus on the Fan.
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10: Oh, good morning. Noticing a few incidents out there pretty early on this Tuesday, starting off with the crash 70 in that eastbound direction over on the west side. It's just east of 142 by West Jefferson. The right shoulder is blocked. Also, a heads up, we do have a disabled vehicle that we're seeing in the exact same area, or at least nearby. It's on that Hilliard Rome Road ramp to 70 eastbound, so expect some lane closures up ahead. I'm 10TV's Brianna Albizu with your...
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1: Ready. Ryan Day's Buckeyes are back at the Shoe for a Big Ten battle with Illinois. 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
3: A round of showers and storms last night into early Monday morning, leaving us under a flood watch until around noon today. Be cautious as you're driving out on the roads anytime soon. With that, we do have more rain chances in our forecast for your Monday, as around lunchtime, noonish, expect another round of rain. A little dry time during the afternoon hours, where highs will get up to the upper 60s, so it'll feel quite cool compared to what we've seen over the last few days. I'm your 10 weather impact meteorologist, Lily Reed, with 97.1 The Fan.
1: 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Every time Tybus laughs, take a drink. Just kidding, you'd be dead in 30 seconds. 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
36: Tweet the program at Bone and Tybus 971 on a Hot Take Tuesday. It's more of your hot takes coming up in mere moments. Last night, if you missed it, Aaron Donald returned to the field. Giants had some devastating injuries occur. However, it didn't matter. Rams got the job done.
0: It wasn't as devastating.
36: Well, there's a lot of that going around the NFL where it's like, oh, this guy's dead.
0: Yeah.
36: Actually, no, he's only going to be out for a week.
4: Tyvus. Yeah. Spreading fake news in the group chat.
0: It's ridiculous.
4: Caleb Williams just tore his Achilles.
0: Listen, man, I'm going to tell you right. I'm going to let you know something, because I had this same argument in my group chat with my fantasy friends.
36: Okay.
0: They soft.
36: Oh, you think everybody's soft now?
0: Yeah.
36: Oh, everybody's soft.
0: The way that they be acting when they down, you think it's the worst thing in the world. Oh, man, you got people getting down on knees, praying for them and everything. They got to roll the carts out.
36: Not if they're Jaden Daniels, they're not.
0: They got to roll the cart out.
36: Did you see that video? You know Jaden Daniels when his elbow dislocated.
0: Yes.
36: Go watch the video. Now, it was the last play before the half. Go watch and see how many of his commander's friends were there around him.
0: They
36: all were just like, ah, that's too bad. It sucks for you anyway. Where's the Gatorade? Let's get to halftime. That's bad. Bad look there.
0: Anyway, then, so you're thinking, oh, man, it's over with. Our season is pretty much flipped upside.
36: Who are we talking? Caleb Williams?
0: Caleb Williams, yeah. Jackson Dart.
36: Well, last night, Jackson Dart goes down. And I mean, his injury looked bad. He got hit up and down at the same time, got hit going one way in the in the waist chest area and lower the other way, and it kind of like folded him like a pretzel, and his knee bent in a weird way. It did not look great. And then he hobbled off the field.
0: All in my group said, oh, ACL, he's done. Come out today. MCL.
36: Sprain. Yeah.
0: Good. No tear, just sprain.
36: Oh, okay, but it looked bad in the moment. I'm just saying, hey, do you think Rob Gronkowski's tough? Does Gronk strike you as being a tough guy? Sure. When he played, he was pretty tough, I think. Sure. He's a bigger guy, tough. Sure. Go look up when he did something similar to this. I cannot remember. I think he might have sprained his MCL or had something like that happen. He rolled around on the ground. It wasn't even a sprained MCL. He rolled around on the ground like he got shot. He missed a week. And this was like 10 or 12 years ago. So I'm saying
0: when Paul Pierce got wheelchaired out, what was his injury? What was his problem?
36: And Paul Pierce is older than you. So what are we talking about? These kids, these old men that too.
0: When Paul Pierce did that, what was the injury?
4: Paul Pierce faked an injury. He pooped his pants.
36: That's exactly what he did.
0: And then he comes back out running.
4: All but confirmed it post-retirement in podcasts.
36: Remember when Lamar Jackson went back into the locker room, he's got to poop,
0: and then he came out on fourth and something and beat the Browns.
36: That's right. He flushed the Browns and then he beat the Browns. That's what he did. That's too bad. So anyway, the Giants, that injury happened to Jackson Dart earlier in the game. They ended up losing 28-6. I don't know how much differently it would have gone if he played, but bigger picture on Jackson Dart, that's a lot of injuries for a guy who's not been playing the league very long. And if only that were not a theme when he was in college.
0: A concussion.
36: No, it's not a concussion. That's fair. I'm just saying, we'll see how it affects the rest of the season. But, boy, I tell you what, the Giants just love having dudes who get hurt. Like, that's, like, they're their favorite running back, Cam Scadaboo, is just waiting for another injury to occur.
5: Whoa. I got him as on my fantasy
36: team. I didn't make you pick him.
5: I need you to chill on that.
36: You know, he's a wall.
5: We're not going to do that.
36: The man looks like he would fight a brick wall.
5: That's fine.
36: And that's, you know.
5: That's fine. Long as he healthy.
36: Right.
5: Long as he out there in that game. That all that other stuff's relevant.
4: The Giants have two CWBs in their backfield, but not cold white boys. Crazy white boys.
36: Well, that's you don't want that. You definitely don't want that. But yeah, so the Rams get the job done, and Aaron Donald's back on the field. That's crazy to think that would have happened when was the last time you played? 2023?
5: He really was out for 3 years.
36: Yeah. Came back.
5: So don't you need 5 for the Hall of Fame?
36: Yeah. Yeah. So that's now he's reset. 5 more years starting. Unless, again, if he plays next week, then it's another 5 years from then until he stops playing. So, yeah, it's apparently he's bad.
5: No Puka, no problem. Devontae Adams turning the clock back. Although he led the NFL in receiving touchdowns last year, right?
36: Well, and
4: Rams are stacked.
36: Did Matt Stafford, didn't he set a record last night, too? I feel like that happened as well. There was, or not a set a record, but he passed somebody.
4: Phil Rivers all-time in passing touchdowns.
36: Okay, so he's...
5: Who'd he pass?
36: Getting more Philip Rivers.
4: Man.
36: We just said it. We literally said who did he pass?
5: We don't listen
36: Phil
5: to each
36: Rivers.
5: Other.
36: Philip Rivers.
4: This show is just two monologues and me trying to tie them together.
36: That's right. That's you bang. Bang.
5: So Philip Rivers did Philip Rivers pass him last year when he came back?
36: Oh, that's a good question.
4: I sincerely doubt it. Since Matthew Stafford threw for 1,000 touchdowns last year.
36: Yeah, that's right. That can't be the case. Never mind. That's why.
5: Maybe Phil came back to try to hold that spot.
36: By the way,
5: a bit longer.
36: Can we play this? This is audio. I don't want to infuriate myself at 6:25 in the morning, but. Todd Monken.
5: You're going to do it anyway.
36: Yeah, I am. Here's Todd Monken talking about Deshaun Watson and whatever. This is because now this was a great, now it's a rousing success. Deshaun Watson's fixed. He's great. He's going to be even better. Here's a couple things from Todd Monken yesterday in his Zoom call that pissed me off.
6: I'm anticipating that he'll continue to improve. Just like the other thing is, while we were doing the quarterback competition, he split reps with the ones for a while, and that benefited Shador. But it maybe didn't benefit the guy that ended up being the starter.
36: Why did that happen, Todd? Who decided to do that? Was that just, I don't know, like a thunderstorm that just happened to be like, oh, we kept getting rained out of practice? No, that's a controllable thing that you decided to do. Because here's another thing he said about Deshaun. Now, it takes a while, but just wait for the payoff at the end where he talks about Deshaun.
5: Right.
36: What do we say, guys?
6: Do I love dealing with it every week? Of course not. You guys keep asking, which is a lot of fun. But the reality is...
36: This is him talking about the quarterback. Like, what's going to happen next week? Is Deshaun still your starter? And he's saying, I love getting these questions every week about who's going to be the starter.
6: Do I love dealing with it every week? Of course not. You guys keep asking, which is a lot of fun. But the reality is, of course. And, I'm happy for Deshaun. The way he's played, and I expected improvement, and I expect continued improvement. I mean, there's a lot of football left in him. He just hasn't played in a while, and learning our system and trying to get him consistent with his drops and his reads is part of the process. He's like every player. I see him as a young player. I know people don't want to see it that way, and I haven't been here, but I see him as still a very young player that is going to continue to grow.
36: He's a young player, Tyvus.
5: I think his verbiage is wrong. He should have said he's a young player in my system.
36: Well, what he said was, I view him as a young player. Just as a reminder, Deshaun Watson just turned 31 years of age.
5: Yes.
36: Tyvus, how old are you?
5: 32.
36: Okay. My point is, not the guys can't play well into their 40s. I mean, Tom Brady, right? We always have to bring up that example, that caveat, but... It's not as if he just started in the league last year. And so to talk about he's still a young player, even if it is young in your system, he's a veteran pro quarterback. The whole thing was he gives you a chance to win because he knows how to operate. Whatever. He's young. He's a young guy.
5: It's week to week.
36: I think, isn't there a coordinator who's under 30 in the NFL now? I need to look that up.
5: Udinski?
36: Yeah. Was that the guy they wanted to hire from Jacksonville?
5: Yeah, I think he was 30 actually.
36: Okay, so one of the guys who interviewed for the same job as Todd Monken,
5: Grant Udinski,
36: is younger than Deshaun Watson, potentially.
5: Yeah. Okay. Hold on, let me look it up.
36: Let's just double check that because I don't want to be wrong because I want to hear about it from everybody. I'm just saying.
5: He is currently 30 years old. He was born in 1996.
36: Okay. If you're old, again, that is super young to be an NFL head coach, but it's not like it's unheard of that guys can be coordinators in this league young. I'm just saying if you're younger than that, that doesn't make Deshaun Watson a young quarterback is all I'm trying to say. Why am I getting gaslit when they won? I don't understand how this organization functions like that. I really don't. We got busy talking about the Buckeyes yesterday. Didn't really get into how messed up the AP Top 25 is. More of your hot takes coming up next as well. It's T-Bone and Tyvus on The Fan.
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5: By the way, Roger Sherman, who has a newsletter called Sports, which you can go find wherever you get your newsletters, I guess. But Roger Sherman on Twitter is just at Roger. He covers sports. He said,
4: just Roger.
5: Just Roger. Good job. R-O-D-G-E-R. Just Roger.
4: I always wanted my stuff to just be at Tybus. But I think
5: it's crazy that you don't have at.
4: Somebody stole it.
5: That's crazy.
4: Like, it's that many Tybuses.
5: I was going to say, there's not.
6: So is the handle just Roger or is
5: it? No, at Roger. R-O-D-G-E-R. At Roger. That's all it is. Anyway, he tweeted this out yesterday when Todd Monken said on 31-year-old Deshaun Watson, I see him as a young player. He pointed out that Deshaun Watson is older than Patrick Mahomes, Josh Allen, Joe Burrow, Lamar Jackson, and Ravens offensive coordinator Declan Doyle. Also Grant Udinski, for what it's worth. So, yeah, it's not a young player is all I would want to point out. But you know what? We're burying the lead here because it is a hot take Tuesday, and I know we've got hot takes. This one comes from Alex. I was talking about how I'm back on CDs now, starting to find my, I have a bunch of old CDs I have to go find. They're somewhere in our house. But Alex said, thank you for crunching that right into the microphone. I liked it. That was good.
4: I did.
6: He's been doing that. Good.
5: I just heard it. Anyway, Hot Take Tuesday from Alex. CDs are going to have the comeback vinyl had, and we're going to look back and laugh at how cheap we used to be able to buy CDs.
4: Oh, no.
5: Think they are. Like,
4: why would CDs come back?
5: Because
6: just
5: people...
6: Like- Everything else comes back.
5: Everything comes back. But also,
4: so people gonna walk around with CD players again?
5: Well, I don't know if we'll go. I don't think we'll go that far. But to the point of, like, my Spotify keeps going up and up and up and up. It's not enough to like
4: the price of it.
5: Yeah, the price keeps going up. But also, like, there's a lot of people who are pissed off about video game stuff, right? Where what do you have now in the video game world? Don't you have the thing where you buy the game, but then at any point they can be like, hey, this doesn't work anymore. You bought a license to the game. You didn't buy the actual game. We're PlayStation and Sony decided you no longer have the license to that game because we don't want to put it. We don't want to keep it on like the
4: they
5: PS.
4: Doing that?
5: Yeah. With like
6: the whole thing
5: with like the PS4.
4: Oh no. You know, they going to run me back my $70 too.
5: Well, that's what I'm saying is when you start to get into that world and it's the same thing we've done with movies, right? Where it's like, you have this movie on Netflix as long as Netflix has this movie. But what if Netflix decides, what if they're right? Runs out on and they, you know how they do that where they're like leaving soon and you see, oh no, this movie I like's going.

0: away.
1: Yeah.
0: Better watch it again. Because you don't, own it.
1: I thought somebody said that they can do that on like Amazon and like Apple TV. Like if you buy the Are you not rent the movie? Like
0: no, you buy it.
1: The movie on there, they can still take it away from you.
2: Their verbiage is you own the license.
0: You own the license when you don't own the actual property.
1: You're gonna give me back that $16 or whatever it
0: costs. Here's what I know. I'm just, and this is probably me getting a little conspiratorial, but I'm just waiting for that to happen with music, where they're like, oh, you don't actually own the rights to this. So the hell I don't. I got it sitting right here on the shelf. I got the case. I got the jewel case with the little folder in it and the CD disc, and I own that. And I'm also going to rip that onto my computer just to make sure I have it. Because at some point, that's where I've started realizing I'm going to get to a point in life where I'm like, nah, I've listened to so much music. I'm just going to stick to what I know. Like yesterday, I was listening to Every Time I Die, our album called Radical. Listened to it like 3 times in a row, and I was like, I may not need more than 5 albums if I had this. If I have that album and 4 other ones, I'd probably be good. So like, that is one of the best albums I've ever heard.
1: That's how I feel about the Carter, too.
0: See?
1: Just put it on repeat.
2: Greatest rap album of all time.
0: Don't you want to have a copy of that somewhere?
1: You know what I mean?
0: You just have it.
1: I will spend my hard-earned cash on the vinyl.
0: And right now, no, not vinyl, or you just get it on CD. I'm just saying, either way, then you have it. And then that way, if you ever want to listen to it, you got a way to play it. That's what I'm saying.
2: See, Bone, I have my Taylor Swift music no matter what, because I got all the vinyls.
0: See, that's good. You collected those.
2: Mm-hmm.
0: My kids bought one of those. My middle one got the new one, I think, for her birthday.
1: What's the new album called? Life of a Showgirl?
2: Yes. Yeah. Look at Tyvus.
1: Ooh, that's a great pull by me.
0: That is. Yeah. And in my old DVD collection, I didn't have Life of a Showgirl. I just had Showgirls. I thought that movie was going to be better than it was. It's not. I thought I was really.
1: The Golden Girls.
0: No. It's not the Golden, although Showgirls with the Golden Girls, that would be quite the film. I don't know that anybody would want to watch it, but ask somebody would. Coach Beard in the chat said, Hybrid Theory, then Meteora, you need both of those for your CD collection. And I agree. Those are both Linkin Park.
2: I was going to say, my favorite physical CD I ever had, Collision Course, Jay-Z and Linkin Park collaboration.
0: Oh, those are really good.
1: Waiting for?
2: Oh yeah.
0: Oh yes. Yeah. Those are excellent.
1: That is a banger.
0: That's the type of album that brings everyone together. You like Linkin Park, you like Jay-Z, smash them together, and that worked. It was great. That probably introduced a whole generation of people to Jay-Z and a whole generation of people to Chester Bennington. Among
2: a whole generation or a whole demographic?
0: Both. All the above.
1: Dylan Levi, like the Jeans, said, Good Kid, Mad City is the GOAT rap album.
2: I do like the GOAT rap album.
1: I'm about to say it is.
0: That's Kendrick, right?
1: Yeah, that's a classic.
0: I mean, that's not a deep cut. That one's a pretty famous one, right?
1: Pyrus and Crips.
2: I mean, you said something, though, about not really needing to discover new music, and I feel like Tyvus is getting in the same boat, too, and so am I. It's like, I know the music that I know. I don't need to listen to the stuff these kids are listening to.
0: Don't
2: whatever.
0: Get me wrong. There's so many bands that like I find a band that I like, and if they put out new music, I'll be excited for that. And I went to a concert this weekend and I saw some bands I hadn't heard before and I was like, oh, these are cool. I like them. I don't know if I'm going to go buy all their albums now, but like I enjoyed listening to them. That's what Spotify is for.
2: I mean, like historically, hip hop rap is probably my favorite genre. I don't understand what they're saying anymore. I can't even listen to it. And I can't.
0: You're getting old.
2: And when I do understand what they're saying, I can't vibe with it.
0: NBA YoungBoy
2: talking about how he's going to just mess everybody up that messes with him. I'm a dad that lives in the suburbs. I don't live that life.
1: That's what I say.
0: No, but it's fun to think that way though. Sometimes, see, I listen
1: like,
0: to a lot of.
1: I'll be like, y'all be crunk off. I'm not in that lifestyle anymore, so it really doesn't apply to me.
0: By the way, the AP Top 25 came out yesterday. Can I just briefly mention, like, how the hell is Ole Miss fourth? It doesn't matter. It won't matter. There's other games to play. In fact, Ole Miss may lose this weekend for all I know.
1: That really is getting to me. And I'm going to have to talk to you about that, about 845, because that has to do with one of my cow sheets.
2: Well, I'm going
1: to
2: talk about it in Morning Wood in the next segment as well.
0: What are we talking about? I don't even know what we're talking about.
1: I'm talking about Ole Miss.
0: But what about them?
1: They're not.
2: They're
1: underdog.
0: Yeah. Oh, yeah. Of course. Yeah. Well, that's what I'm saying. But
1: I don't understand it.
0: Leave that on the table for a second. Like, Ole Miss beat Louisville, who is ranked 16th by the same AP, right? Ole Miss just beat LSU, which we all thought was a top 10 team and still, I think, is 10th in this ranking. Like, how are they not second at least? I understand if you don't want to jump them over Texas because Texas probably has the best win, I would like to believe. beating the Buckeyes by a point. But
1: yeah, that's what you were. I want to know why we sliding down.
0: I'm not worried about it.
1: We lost to the number one team.
0: I'm not worried about that.
2: You see, that's the argument.
0: I mean, that doesn't matter to me at all.
1: Ultimately,
0: doesn't matter to me at all.
1: None of this matters.
0: Well,
1: until November CFP put their rankings.
0: And that's why I said with Ole Miss, like, they've got so many games on their schedule to go win that it won't matter. Like, I know it doesn't, but just I don't understand who the voters are who put Georgia ahead of them. What has Georgia done? Like, who have they played?
2: Georgia.
0: Yeah, that's what I'm saying. Like, Indiana got more first place votes than Ole Miss did. And I, like, you know, I've been a
1: champion.
0: Kurt Cignetti, like, I've been a slight defender of his compared to all the people who think he sucks, apparently.
2: Fanatic. You started the Church of Cignetti Columbus chapter with Baker.
0: I'm saying I don't understand why Ole Miss got fewer first place votes than Indiana did this week. That makes no sense.
1: Give me this week, give me Northwestern plus
0: the points. Hey, shut up. You got to go to TV. We'll come back. Morning Wood is next. T1 and Tyvus on the Fan.
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5: Two construction projects happening right now. Starting on the west side, just like yesterday, you will see that left lane close 70 in that westbound direction. Basically in between Hilliard Rome Road to 142 over by West Jefferson. Also, southeast side also impacted. The two right lanes are currently blocked on 270 south, just beyond 70, and we are seeing some delays, so go slow as you're passing by. I'm 10TV's Brianna Albizu with your...
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18: One of these men is bald and fat. The other is T-Bone. 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
0: YouTube chat is going on about, I posed the question, if you had five CDs in your CD changer. Because I bought one of those and now I've got five CDs in it. They're all good. But I was trying to think what would be the five I would have in there, like that would be my ultimate. I can only have five. If I had to leave them in there forever.
1: Only five CDs.
0: Could never reopen it. It would play, but I could never reopen it. What would I have in there? And actually, I one of the guys in the chat, I think it was Eddie,
1: this,
0: who said,
1: is this CDs or is CDs. This mixtapes? Is this albums
0: no,
1: or
0: mixtapes? No, not mixtapes. Well, oh, wait, hold on.
2: If you can get it on a if physical can, CD, if it you should
0: can,
2: count.
0: If you can buy it,
1: yeah.
0: Can you
1: buy a mix?
0: What I'm saying is, yeah, well, I could go. No, what I'm saying is I could go make like my own mix of CDs. That's not what you're talking about. No, you're I'm saying somebody
1: about,
0: put out a mixtape.
1: I'm
0: mix
1: talking
0: tape.
1: About like. The drought.
2: Yeah, I was going to say, which drought is your favorite drought? I knew two. That's where you were going like, with that.
0: I don't even know what
2: these
0: that
2: are
0: is.
2: Lil Wayne mixtapes.
1: If I, oh, if okay, I could get Dedication 2.
2: The drought and the dedications are just great stuff. Most of it is basically Lil Wayne rapping over other people's beats better than they do.
1: That's pretty much exactly what it is.
0: Yeah. That's okay. This is, so this is okay. Levi just said, Good Kid, Mad City.
1: I respect that.
0: Good AM from Mac Miller. Swimming from Mac Miller. So he's a Mac Miller fan.
2: Yeah, whatever.
0: Blurry.
1: I really didn't listen to Mac Miller either.
2: Rest in peace.
0: Yeah, why is that, Tyvus? Yeah. Why'd you listen to Mac Miller? Anything wrong with Mac Miller?
1: What's the particular to be honest with like you? Him? To be honest with you, if you played a song with Mac Miller, he might be on some songs that I just don't really know.
0: Ryan Day, your thoughts?
19: Yeah, the whites are good.
0: Thank you. He also said, 21 Pilots, Blurry Face, local. I mean,
1: you respect
0: great, great band. 21 Pilots, Blurry Face, one of their best albums. Absolutely. And From Under the Oak Tree from Fall Out Boy.
1: I have to listen to this MF Doom. I
0: everybody's on MF Doom.
1: They say his album is like one of the greatest albums of all time. I've never heard
0: he's
1: it.
0: He's also not with us, right?
1: No, I don't
0: yeah,
1: believe
0: Yeah, that's what I thought. Like, I thought he was, yeah.
2: You see, man. I get in trouble a lot of the show of speaking ill of the dead or whatever.
1: Oh, man.
2: Every time someone dies, we hype up their stuff.
1: So you say
0: that, right? Nipsey yes. Hussle? Is that what you're talking about?
2: He's not an exception.
0: Oh,
2: he's okay. not. He's not an exception.
0: Oh, I thought you were saying.
2: No.
0: Every you don't time like so, Nipsey Hussle?
2: Whoa, whoa, I didn't. I didn't. No, Hussle, I didn't whoa, say that. You just whoa, put words in my mouth.
1: I was about to say,
0: what? That's what I do.
2: I just said he's not an exception to the rule that someone dies. I mean, I think it just naturally happens. Someone dies. They see it in the news. They discover their stuff. Maybe they garner an appreciation for them that they wouldn't have had otherwise. But yeah. Then it just gets overblown.
0: Yeah. It. I mean, that's fine. That like literally happened with the band I like Every Time I Die. Like one of their members just passed away, Andy Williams, RIP. He was also in AEW. But then it causes people to go back and be like, I forgot about how good these albums were. And then you go listen to them again and go, oh yeah, I just said that was just because of time, not because they were bad albums. Just, right. Hey, I listened to other things. And then you come back to it and go, oh man, these are great. So I don't know if it's overhype or if it's just people going back and accurately remembering what these
2: Won't
0: bands are.
2: Won't you just appreciate their work better when they're alive? How
0: I
2: about
0: agree.
2: That?
0: Yes.
1: I'm going to tell you.
0: Text your loved ones right now. That's probably the message we should probably take away from all this.
17: It's good to know where you stand on the important issues.
18: Oh, my.
17: This is Morning Wood.
0: All right. Dylan, Morning Wood, question number one, please.
2: All right. Tyvus alluded to it in the last segment, so we'll start here. Ole Miss in Florida. I'm super interested in this game. Florida opened up as 1.5-point favorites, and it has just moved even more in their direction. They're now 3.5-point favorites against Ole Miss, who just had that big emotional win against LSU.
1: What do they know that I don't know?
2: How would you guys bet this game?
0: Well, right now, I'm going to tell you, because I have not watched a lot of Florida at all this year, I wouldn't bet it today because I haven't seen enough Florida. Give me no, but what I'm
2: this game's
0: do,
2: in the swamp, by the way. I should okay, add.
0: Yeah. Here's what I'm going to do. I'm going to go back and watch the Auburn game at least because they did beat Auburn 44-39. But the other two games they played, Campbell and Florida Atlantic, and they destroyed them. I mean, they've been putting up 50, 60 points in these games. So I'm interested to see what that new John Summerall offense looks like. I'll have to be fully honest. I haven't watched a lot of Florida. My only guess as to why this game is the line that it is two reasons. One, when you have like an Ohio State Penn State game, or back when Michigan State was good, Ohio State would play Michigan State. That following week, even if the Buckeyes would win, it would always seem like they had like a letdown week sometimes because you just played a physical tough game. On top of that, you have the so that's definitely LSU Ole Miss. There's like physical. That was a tough ball game. Guys are going to be walking wounded after that game. And probably some of the adrenaline you get out of your system. And suddenly now this week, maybe you don't have as good a week of practice because you're not feeling as good. But the other reason is Florida is like, oh, we got a shot to knock off a top five team coming in here. We got to put this on the map. Ole Miss just had their national championship game. Beating Lane Kiffin, outside of them getting to the playoffs and getting in an actual national championship, that's going to be the game that matters the most to those players this whole season. So you're going to have the emotional coming down from that. Guys who just played in a very physical, tough game, how do you get back up again to go into the swamp and do that again? Florida's sitting there going like, oh, this is it. They're licking their chops. So I can see why the line might be there, but I don't know how good Florida is. Honestly, I haven't watched
1: much of them at all. The only reason that I can see this is that they got Jaden Ball, who's the running back for Florida. They're going to give him the ball like 30 times a game. And is Ole Miss not good at tackling or something? I don't know.
2: K'Wan Lacy questionable with a shoulder injury.
0: That's what I'm talking about. Like,
1: well,
0: guys,
1: he ain't really, he
0: guys
1: ain't really
0: get banged up though.
1: And I thought he would have.
0: No, but I'm saying like there's going to be a few of those guys with Ole Miss that are going to be banged up from that previous game and the emotional high.
1: The question
0: I'm saying early on, I understand why the line is weird. I need to watch Florida more to understand what's actually going on here. But that's so just my initial.
1: The question
0: read of it.
1: Is, how would we bet this game?
2: Yes,
1: I wouldn't.
0: I'd stay away from it. But right now, yes. Maybe I'll watch Florida and see if I can figure something out.
1: No,
2: that's the right answer.
0: Yeah.
2: I mean, as a gross gambler, I love gross lines. I'll be taking Florida.
0: That's totally understood. Morningwood question number two, Dylan.
2: All right. I got to give you guys a background story before I ask you this question. So yesterday, I get in my car and my phone immediately says 18 minutes to Taco Bell.
0: Oh, yeah.
2: It knew where I was headed.
0: Oh, I love it when it does that now.
2: And
0: it's just
2: that's
0: like,
2: exactly
0: you probably want to go
2: going.
0: Here. And I'm
1: did
0: like, yeah,
1: you talk
0: you're right.
1: about it before?
2: No, not at all.
1: Oh, wow.
0: But you've
1: yeah.
0: been to Taco
2: oh,
0: Bell
2: Oh, yeah. I've
0: recently.
2: Been to Taco yes. Bell so many times on the way from here to my house that, yes.
0: Yeah.
2: So anyway, so I go there and I'm like, I normally get the bacon or the sausage crunch wrap. And I'm like, no, Tyvus said the steak one is the best one. So I got the steak one. And it was delicious. And I was sitting there in my car and I was like, you know what? On our show, we have Tyvus, former defensive MVP of a national championship game.
0: Allegedly. We don't see a trophy
2: Big
0: anywhere.
2: Big Ten analyst. Browns analyst. And then we have T-Bone.
0: Yeah.
2: Huge human being.
0: Just huge. Yes, yes. Just large man.
2: But when it comes to food takes, you should listen to Tyvus, and when it comes to football takes, you should listen to T-Bone. Would you guys be down with that statement?
0: I actually can't argue it. I mean,
1: that's false.
0: I feel like no, I'm right a lot on football. Because I'm not clouded by my friendships.
1: Y'all keep
0: all these
1: trying.
0: People that I know.
1: Who?
0: You.
1: I'm
0: you know,
1: clouded
0: oh,
1: by.
0: Yeah. You know all these people. You roll with the Richard Shermans of the world.
1: I just talked to
0: the Cardale Joneses of the world.
1: You know that dude got koi fish? I'm FaceTiming. Listen, I'm talking to Sherm yesterday, right? Sherm calls me. No, this is serious. He calls me yesterday. He's like, yeah, I'm just calling to check on you.
2: Yeah.
1: And then out of nowhere, I hear like this bang on the gobble, like bang, bang, bang, bang, bang. And okay. I said, you got construction going on? He go, no, that's, I'm calling my koi fish so they can come eat.
0: Calling his koi fish?
1: I said, what? You got koi fish? He FaceTimes me. He's got a hole. He's like, yeah, I got a pond in the back of my house.
0: Wow.
1: And he like FaceTimes me and like, sure enough, it's a pond and he was showing me like the koi fish kind of running
0: because
1: it means it's time to eat.
0: Yeah. See, that's, you know, they have this thing on the internet now going like, we're running out of sentences and you saying, Richard Sherman has koi fish is like, that's a sentence no one has ever said. Like,
1: we got koi fish.
0: That's like, yeah. We're running out of sentences that no one has ever uttered before, because now that's another one that no one has ever said. But apparently now it's been said. So I find that to be, that's good. I'm glad we learned that about Richard Sherman today. All right. When we come back, the NFL is having a problem with its big international game this weekend. We'll tell you about it next. T-Bone and Tyvus on The Fan.
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21: Still watching some repairs on our southeast side, just outside of Bryce 270, that southbound direction. You will see two right lanes that are closed at South Hamilton Road, as well as some backups all the way towards 270 and 70, that interchange out there. Also, since we're in the area, we are seeing a disabled vehicle, so a heads up, 270 eastbound right before Alum Creek Drive, just passing US 23. That right lane is currently closed. I'm 10TV's Brianna Albizu with your fan traffic.
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24: For 50 years, Sherrod Brown voted how he was told. 1975 to today, different presidents, different issues, but Sherrod Brown's vote never changed. 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When Washington Democrats needed Brown's vote, he gave it. Every time. Sherrod Brown voted with Biden, 97%. Schumer, 95%. Bernie Sanders, 92%. That was the Democrat Party he joined 50 years ago. But times have changed. Now extremists are taking over. They're not asking for your vote. They're coming for your country. And Sherrod Brown will fall in line. He always does. Sherrod Brown, times changed. His vote never does. 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SLF PAC is responsible for the content of this ad.
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1: Good morning, I'm Dylan Gonzalez. The Ohio State Buckeyes are playing the Illinois Fighting Illini at home this week. However, we've learned the start time for their following game, October 3rd at number 17, Iowa. That game will kick off at 3:30 on CBS. The Columbus Blue Jackets opened up their preseason with a shootout victory over the Detroit Red Wings last night. Next up on the preseason slate are the Buffalo Sabres on the road tonight. Listen to that one here on The Fan at 6:30. And finally, the Guards and the Reds had yesterday off, but will be back in the Diamond tonight. The Guardians will be in Boston and taking on the Sox with first pitch at 7 o'clock, while the Reds will visit the Braves in Atlanta. That game will get started at 7:15. 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
2: All right, it's Hot Take Tuesday. There's a couple hot takes I need to get to. Also, we had posed the question, what would be in your five, if you could only have five albums to listen to the rest of your life?
3: I can't believe nobody said Young Jeezy Thug Motivation 101. Ooh. That's a classic.
2: You know what's funny? I thought the exact same thing. I'm surprised that we all had that thought at the same time.
4: I think mine and Tyvus would have some common ones, including the Carter 2.
3: Definitely.
4: And 2016 Forest Hills Drive.
3: That definitely going
4: yes,
3: in there.
4: J. Cole.
3: That's three right there. I only got two albums left.
2: What was the first
3: Young
2: one?
3: Young Jeezy.
2: Okay.
3: Thug Motivation 101.
2: Okay.
3: Let's get it.
2: Got it.
3: I'm pretty sure you know songs. You ever heard of Soul Survivor?
2: Yeah, dude, I didn't know Mo Bamba last year. You know that. You know, asking me titles of songs is not the way.
3: It's one of them albums that you
2: I'm
3: you
2: sure
3: heard
2: I have
3: it,
2: heard,
3: you would know
2: but
3: what
2: I wouldn't.
3: It is.
2: But I don't know the names of songs. I might have heard the
3: I was listening
2: song,
3: to Go Crazy on my way in today.
2: Okay. Well, Believe in Chaos tweeted us. Listens to the show all the time. Here are his top five albums. I'm curious if you've heard of any of these, Tyvus.
3: Oh, man. No, I haven't.
2: Number five on his list is Sleep Token, Take Me Back to Eden.
3: Sleep Token, the band?
2: Yeah, they're like a metal band.
3: Okay.
2: Yeah.
3: No.
2: Number four is Korn, Untouchables. Great album.
3: Why I feel like I heard that from
2: Korn?
3: You. Korn?
2: Korn. K-O-R-N? Korn?
3: I heard that from you.
2: Yeah, you have to have heard Korn. All right.
3: I don't know if I like music, but I know you
2: would know Korn. Eminem.
3: Oh,
2: yeah. Eminem, Eminem show he had on there. Right. There you go.
3: The Eminem show over Marshall Mathers LP. That's
4: questionable.
3: I probably would go with the Marshall Mathers LP.
2: Well, it's his list, not yours.
3: Yeah, I'm listening.
2: Armin Van Buren, A State of Trance, 2009. I have to be honest, I don't know that one, but it sounds like it's some kind of trance music, is my guess, given that it's called A State of Trance, but maybe I'm wrong.
4: You're saying trance, not trance.
3: Yeah, I was about to say.
4: Trance.
3: What are you talking about?
2: Trance, right, like dance music. You never heard
3: of it. I was about to say.
4: I just read his mind, so I asked for him. That's all.
3: Looking at
4: I needed to clarify.
2: It was A State of Trance. What's wrong with that?
3: Nothing.
2: That's right. Thank you.
4: He was confused. I saw it in his eyes.
2: But number one is the one I wanted to ask you about, Tyvus, because I don't know if you've ever heard of this band. The band name is Orgy, and the album name is Candy Ass. Do you know this? You've never heard of Orgy?
3: No.
2: This is like industrial rock from back in the...
4: Thank you.
2: Great. Thank you, Mr. Only Fans. I got it. We know.
3: Fans only.
2: Yeah, sure. Okay. I'm just saying,
3: gas prices and groceries keep going up. I'm about to go ahead and...
2: I took pictures of my feet yesterday just in case and put them out there. Daddy's got to get some gas.
4: Have you guys seen it's a children's parody book. So it parodies as a children's book, but it's not actually.
3: Oh, yeah. You sent me this.
4: Yeah. And it's, I think you were on vacation when I said this to Tyvus.
2: I'm already disturbed,
4: and
2: but go
4: basically,
2: ahead.
4: Basically, it's a story about a girl's mom that she thinks she only sells fans. She thinks her mom is a fans salesperson.
2: This is not a real kid's book. Please tell me it's not real.
4: It just has illustrations and reads as a kid's book, but it's not a kid's
2: book. Don't read that to your kids. Let them have some innocence. Come on. It's bad enough that none of us have it anymore.
4: And it talks about how everywhere her mom goes, that she just has fans everywhere. The dads in the neighborhood are big fans of her mom.
2: By the way, it's a Hot Take Tuesday.
5: Hot Take Tuesday!
2: I blame the system, Bill, and I don't blame the women who do that. I blame the system. I blame the fact that this is what we've set up for people. If you want to pay for, like, a surgery for a loved one, go take pictures of yourself. That's what we have. That's our best option. Anyway, here's a hot take from Levi. He says, Hot Take Tuesday, fast food burgers are officially washed. I was down south in the Dirty Myrtle last week and finally had Cookout, and it ruined fast food burgers for me. I imagine these are the fast food burgers our ancestors fell in love with, and now we get grade D hockey pucks. Where's the lie?
4: Yeah.
2: Because Cookout, I mean, those burgers are real. That's good. I don't know what they're doing to them, but those are some real burgers down there.
3: I'm not going south no time soon.
2: I know. We need. You know what? We just need to have a trip as a show.
3: What's the closest one here?
4: Probably somewhere in Kentucky.
2: Kentucky or West Virginia is my guess. I don't know. I actually looked that up. I remember we talked about it on the show, but I can't remember where it is.
3: Hold on.
2: Why don't we have them in Ohio? We don't do Cookouts in Ohio?
4: I think the three of us should invest.
2: Let's give you
4: the 75 cents extra I have.
2: That's perfect. I think he's looking at us, Tyvus, to make
4: Lexington, Kentucky. Yes, closest.
2: I don't want to drive.
4: That would have been my guess.
3: I'm not going that far.
2: I don't want to drive down there. Like, I mean,
3: what is that? 3 hours, 3-4 hours?
2: It's like three, I think.
4: Yeah.
2: I think it's like an hour south of Cincinnati, essentially. Maybe a little more. Yeah.
4: The GPS says 3 hours and 7 minutes.
2: I mean, I would definitely do it. Don't put it past me. COVID, that was like all we did, where it was like, what can we do? We can drive to random fast food places all around the state. I don't know,
4: but this one, is Huntington, West Virginia closer?
2: Yeah. Ooh, Huntington might be.
4: 2 hours, 27 minutes.
2: Oh, now.
4: The initial search was wrong. Yes.
2: Now we're talking. I got time to kill. I might have to find a
4: half an hour does it for you?
2: I might. Yeah. gas prices. See, we just talked about it.
3: If I do that, I'm going to go there on some Harold and Kumar stuff and just get like six things.
2: Yeah.
3: Make it worth it.
2: That's what you have to do. You have to go and get one of everything on the menu and then just bring like some, I don't know, some heat sensitive bags or whatever that you can put them in to keep them warm as you drive back, and just for 2.5 hours, you just have a smorgasbord in your car.
3: Get that DoorDash bag.
2: Yeah.
4: By the way, speaking of Harold and Kumar, I got to find it. I'm pretty sure it's from Cam Young in the chat.
2: Okay.
4: He asked Tyvus if he knows what it's like to smoke a blunt and listen to Nickelback. I'm going to guess no.
3: Seeing that I have never smoked in my life, I'm going to say no.
2: What about listening to?
3: I listen to Nickelback. I only listen to
4: everyone
3: Roxy.
4: Listens to Nickelback. Like they hated Nickelback.
3: Whoa,
4: that was just people being closeted Nickelback fans.
2: It's not though.
3: I only know the one song, Rockstar. That's it.
2: Yeah,
4: you know Photograph.
2: Look
3: at this photograph. I definitely heard that song before. Right. And that's actually really good.
2: I'm telling you, you knew exactly what I was talking about. My favorite is the meme where they just took out the word photo and they have the lead singer, Chad Kroeger, holding up a bar graph and it says, look at this graph. And that's, Anyway.
3: I guess I have. Well,
2: you have to be there, I guess.
3: I mean, it's really funny something that I sought out,
4: No, but I never saw it. It got you, though.
2: I grew up in an era when Nickelback, I had their, I think, first major album that came out. Leader of Men was on it. That was not a bad song. But, everything they put out after that was they were just chasing, let's get the biggest pop out audience we can. And that wasn't for me. But their first album wasn't bad. I liked it. But I am someone who actually is still, a genuine Nickelback hater. Not my guys. They're good for them. Make all the money you want to. Print it all off. It's great. Creed. Make all the money you can, guys. Go for it.
4: Oh, you don't like Creed either?
2: I don't pop it in and listen to it. I go look at my Spotify. I'll show you my stats. I have not listened to it other than for irony or to be like, oh, yeah, let me remind myself what that sounded like. And then this is how you remind me. And then I'm like, oh, no, I'm good. After about a minute of that, I'm good.
3: Wall on, T-Bone. I got to address Levi like the jeans.
2: What? What
3: he said? Rusty.
2: He's the one who said the fast food is the hamburgers are
3: Rusty
2: washed.
3: Was like, Rusty asked him, should he get Bojangles? Should he get Zaxby's or Cookout? Levi says, Rusty, it's Cookout easy, but more importantly, Bojangles over Zaxby's.
2: Oh, boy. Oh, boy.
4: We got questions.
3: War line now. War line.
4: Hot takes.
3: War line. Because I just had some Zaxby's. Now, I didn't get what I usually get because I was in the car.
2: You got a sandwich, right?
3: I got a sandwich.
2: What do you usually get at Zaxby's?
3: I usually get the wings and things.
2: People don't know Zaxby's is a fried chicken place, if you're not familiar.
3: Yes.
2: And they're in Indiana, which is where you were a couple weeks ago, but they're not here yet. Or they're coming here, they're not around here.
3: Allegedly. Yeah,
2: allegedly. We're getting one here sometime.
4: You know what? I decided that we're never going to be satisfied. We wanted Bojangles. We got Bojangles.
3: Who is we?
4: Me.
2: I wanted
4: the
2: it.
4: The three of us.
2: Yeah.
3: Y'all barely eat Bojangles.
4: They announced. They don't have any. You buy it for me once a month.
2: Yeah, well, that's true. You do buy it for breakfast here. We do get it there. But like, I'm just saying, I don't typically go buy them.
4: We
2: gotta go out of my way for it.
3: They don't have a full menu here.
2: No, that's the other problem. Is it's not. I don't know why. I don't know what has to happen.
4: You can't
2: get
4: all
2: like,
4: the delicious sides that you can get in like the southern locations.
2: Yeah, we got the stripped down version of it. Yeah. So, but yeah, either way, I still think Bojangles chicken better than Zaxby's. Oh. The one time I had it, but I haven't had it like often. I need to go to Zaxby's multiple times to experience all the goodness because I think I just had like tenders there.
4: This
2: the last
4: is exactly what I'm talking about. Tyvis for food takes, Bone for football takes. Right. You think it should be the opposite, but it's not.
2: I think I'm fine with that. Tyvis, where are we going for breakfast today? What are we doing?
4: It's not as cheap.
2: Oh, that's right. I forgot it's not. All right. You know what? You guys distracted me with Hot Take Tuesday stuff, and we didn't get to the big controversy in the NFL. We'll talk about it next. T-Bone and Tyvis on the Fan.
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5: Currently watching some major delays right now as you're traveling towards that southeast side. We are seeing repairs on 270 southbound. That means two right lanes are currently blocked just passing that 70 interchange. 4 miles per hour, though, when it comes to your speeds. That alternate route is 270 southbound to 70 westbound instead. Then head all the way southbound, South Hamilton Road to 33 westbound. And from there, using that ramp to eventually head back on 270. I'm 10TV's Brianna Albizu with your fan traffic.
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21: Happy first day of fall, and as you step outside today, it's definitely going to feel like it. We've got decreased humidity throughout most of the week this week, and some drier conditions on the way. But getting through the rest of your Tuesday, you'll see mostly cloudy skies outside, with highs right around the mid to upper 60s in most areas. Getting into tonight, we'll cool down just a little bit with lows in the mid 50s, but tomorrow, for your Wednesday, some scattered showers build back into your forecast. And your 10 Weather Impact Meteorologist, Lily Reed, with 97.1 The Fan.
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2: I've been teasing this thing about the NFL having a problem with their international game. Did you know there's an international game coming up this weekend?
3: I did not.
2: I
3: wish it was the Browns.
2: I mean, it's only so Tuesday.
3: I can get it out the way. I love them getting up early and getting it done. Yeah. Oh, man.
2: Well, this isn't the get up early type of game, because this game is being played in Rio de Janeiro, I believe, is where it is, in Brazil. I believe Rio is the city.
3: Okay.
2: But here's the thing. So this game is... Yeah, it's being played at a stadium there in Rio that apparently has had some issues with the field. So this game...
3: This is Ravens-Cowboys.
2: Ravens-Cowboys, right? And it's at like 4 o'clock in the afternoon.
3: 4:25, CBS.
2: Because they're on a similar time frame to us. So anyway, apparently the issue has been the grass at this stadium has been messed up. And
3: they said the same thing about the Browns at Tampa Bay last week. Sunday, they said the grass was terrible.
2: Oh, I saw it when I was watching the game. You could see the lines where they had laid down like turf that hadn't fully taken yet.
3: They said it was two Bruno Mars concerts, and then I guess South Florida played there.
2: Oh,
3: and they said
2: okay.
3: That the conditions was terrible.
2: That's always good for your NFL field. I like whatever. I would think the NFL team would come as like the highest priority, but I'm finding that the NFL owners really don't care about what the field service is like, which is fascinating because all they ever talk about is how we got to build domes now because we got to have a playable. Oh, it's got to be the perfect conditions for our fans and for our team. But like the guys say, hey, we don't like playing on artificial surfaces or on surfaces where it gives too much or, you know, surfaces where it's just dirt with green spray paint on it. And they're like, who cares about where your feet actually go in the game called football? We don't care about the footing at all. We're the NFL. I don't understand that at all.
3: It costs too much.
2: Well, here's what's going on in Rio. Apparently for this game, Cowboys-Ravens coming up this weekend. This is from Flamenco Football Club goalkeeper Agustin Rossi. He was telling A to Z Sports there, it is unbelievable that we're playing on a field like this. So this is the soccer team that regularly plays in this stadium.
3: They said it's unbelievable.
2: The soccer players said, it's unbelievable that we're playing on a field like this. If you look at it, there are bumps everywhere. Mm. There's still going to be an NFL game here during their international break, during our international break is what he said. After that game, I hope the field is in better shape. Well, I don't know if you know how NFL games go, but that probably, like, the only way it's going to be in better shape is if they rip it up after the NFL game and put in new turf, because I would think they're going to tear that field apart. But now the NFL has come out and said, nothing to see here. We're good. It's all good. Everything's fine. Your situation normal. How are you? Like the Han Solo they did, basically. There's nothing to be concerned about. The game will be fine. But remember when they had the Mexico City game years ago where there was, I want to say it was the same thing where they had a bunch of concerts and then they tried to play a game in Mexico City.
3: Was it Bruno Mars too? You know, he in a lot of debt. He owes some like, ain't it Vegas Casino or something? He got him like for free for like
2: isn't that
3: years.
2: Why? Pretty much. Yeah, right.
4: I mean, he has a Vegas residency and he plays a show and then he goes and gambles away all the money he just made at a show.
2: By the way,
3: there's no way that's true.
2: I don't think I'm making this up. You want a hot take? Bruno Mars is as good of a musician as anyone who's ever been on the stage, period. In my opinion.
4: Even Michael Jackson?
3: I was about to say.
2: I'm saying I'd put him up with Prince. I'd put him up with like guys who are just, you throw them any instrument in the middle of the night and say, play some riff, and they would, something you've never played before, and they would come up with a top 10 hit. Bruno Mars is like that. Like, that's how talented that dude is.
3: Bruno Mars.
2: I don't know why he's not more famous or popular.
3: Because he in debt.
2: Right. But I'm saying, like, he is truly one of the most talented musicians I've ever seen in my life. Like, that dude is crazy good.
4: He just needs to call the number, Tyvus. It has nothing to do with his musical talent.
2: Yeah, right.
3: A gambler, huh?
2: Yeah, exactly right. Oh, anyway. But, like, the NFL has said this is no problem, but I know that they had a game in Mexico City years ago. It's probably in this article I'm looking at that I could find, but in either case, they had to move the game back to LA. I forget which year that was.
3: Oh,
2: but remember that where it was like, it was the week of the game and they said, never mind, we're going to have to play this in Los Angeles. We cannot play this game in Mexico City. I feel like it was with the Raiders. Cause I know the Raiders were going down to Mexico City and they did eventually play a game in Mexico City, or maybe they played multiple, but one of them got canceled because the field was unplayable. And
4: it was that Chiefs Rams game.
2: Oh, was it Chiefs Rams? Yes. Bad. I thought it was Raiders.
4: Is that the one? Yes, that was the one that the high scoring Monday Night Football game, 54-51.
2: Oh, really?
4: Yes.
2: Oh,
3: with Jared Goff was still
4: the quarterback. Yeah, Jared Goff is still the quarterback. Oh, yeah, that's like one of the most memorable Monday Night games to me.
2: Well, that was supposed to be a Mexico City game.
4: The jerseys were elite in that game.
3: They was all yellow and they was wearing all yellow ones, right?
4: All yellow and all, it was both color on color, which we're all about.
3: I remember that game.
4: Oh, well, that's fair.
3: What was the final score? 54-51. Yeah, it was ridiculous.
2: That's, jeez.
3: That's when Ty Gurley was still there, right?
2: Oh, man, I forgot about that.
4: Yeah.
2: Is that when that was?
3: I believe so.
4: Man, when Todd Gurley was at his peak, he was at his peak, but it wasn't long.
3: No, he gave you like a good 3 years where it was like, it was between him and Zeke as the top running backs.
2: Yeah.
3: And when he fell off,
4: was fast.
2: That's why running backs typically don't get paid. It's because it's
4: he ruined the running back market for five years.
3: He didn't worry so high.
2: I'm saying, like, because you pay a guy and then he has that type of fall off and you say, oh, this was a problem. This is a mistake. More from our Hot Take Tuesday. The YouTube chat is going crazy. There's a lot of discussion about chicken places because somehow I'm trying to remember what started. Well, it was the Zaxby's Bojangles discussion. And then that led to someone asking about which is better, Huey Magoo's over Cane's. Spike Alicious said,
3: Huey Magoo
2: how about Huey Magoo's over Cane's?
3: Huey Magoo is good.
2: It depends
3: fries
2: on what
3: is trash, but the food outside of the fries, the rest of it is delicious.
2: I don't remember their fries being that bad. I don't know why the ding played there. I disagree with the computer, but whatever. I disagree with
3: they
2: you,
3: like
2: Tyvus, too.
3: King. The burger at Burger King is delicious. The fries was trash.
2: What are the fries, though? I'm trying to remember what the fries are like at Raisin Cane's. They're not like...
4: They're crinkle.
2: They're just, yeah, they're just basic crinkle kind of fries you could get from a bag at the grocery store.
3: They salted correctly.
2: Okay. They have like... I can't stand crinkle cut fries.
3: Cane sauce.
2: Yeah, that's the sauce is fine, but that's the thing at Huey Magoo's. You get like 18 different sauces, and so you can dip it in whatever you want. And they actually toss them.
3: I'm telling you, you know what though?
2: They toss the wings in the sauce too. That's the thing.
3: Yes,
2: which I will not the wings, but the tenders.
3: To be fair to them, I never went to the restaurant and got them. I always had it delivered.
2: Oh, you
3: got
2: to go to the restaurant.
3: So that could be
2: you could just stand there for 10 minutes looking at sauces and be like, well,
3: that could,
2: maybe I do want.
3: That could be part of the situation where I need to physically go there and then get the fries hot and then eat them like that.
2: That's fair. You probably do.
4: Tyvus, I typically agree with you about the Burger King fries, but on Sunday, I went to try the nuggets and I got fries with them. It's probably the first time ever that they were piping hot. And salted correctly.
3: Oh, really?
4: They were delicious.
3: I feel like
4: most places, that's the problem with the fries. I think if we had every single fry place
3: piping hot,
4: fresh fries, salted correctly, our fry ranking would be, it would change.
2: But I don't know why.
4: We don't get it consistently at any place, really.
2: I'm surprised Burger King fries do so poorly because I've been enough. I go to Burger King fairly frequently, or like I'm saying, I'll go like once or twice a month. I'll hit a Burger King, and I have had them when they're cold and they're awful, but when they are hot, yeah, their fries are great. And the thing is, I find that people who don't like Burger King fries, maybe this is a hot take, I just don't think you like potatoes, because that's like what's in them. They actually put potato in it and you actually can taste it. As opposed to like McDonald's, where it's just, did you want the husk of potato?
3: It's been a long time since I had the fries from Burger King, so maybe I need to try them again.
2: Yeah,
3: but back when I used to get them, when that was, it's been like 8 years since I actually ate their fries. They used to be trash.
4: You know what diabolical thing my brother-in-law used to do to make sure he got fresh fries?
3: He would say he want them with no salt
4: and then ask for a salt packet afterwards.
3: Yes. Yeah, yep.
4: So unbelievable.
2: Because then they have to make a new batch. When they don't have, when they say I want them unsalted, they're like, okay. And they drop a new batch of fries.
4: If I worked at McDonald's and I had to have an interaction with my brother-in-law, I would punch him right in the sack.
2: But then I feel like they don't get properly salted, because then you're just sprinkling on like your own salt, and you're not going to do it right.
4: Yeah, but at least it's your fault at that point.
3: John Berger in the chat said, Burger King fries are better than McDonald's, and McDonald's fries are the most overrated thing in history.
2: Wow. That's
3: definitely a hot take.
2: Spicy take right there. That's even beyond hot. That's spicy.
4: But, Tyvus, you were asking about a Burger King chicken nugget review.
3: Yes.
4: So the first edition of the Burger King chicken nugget
3: was trash.
4: Can't eat it.
3: Yeah. They was giving them away. It was like $1.99
4: for 10. What you paid for. They were $1.50 for 10, and you got what you paid for.
2: Can I just say, though, again, are you guys eating them dry or are you eating them with sauce? Because at some point, they just become sauce delivery vehicles.
4: No,
2: even a bad nugget is just get the sauce and dip it, and you're still good.
3: This is why you look the way you look.
2: That's exactly
3: You just substitute it with sauce and get through it. No,
2: exactly right.
3: I care about the quality.
2: I know you do.
4: So these new ones, they're good. They're at least edible. I wouldn't rank them above like edible McDonald's or Burger or Wendy's.
2: God but forbid any people good experience being unhoused. I'll tell you what, you find edible real quick. Just saying. I would survive. One, I've built for like a long time of not eating. And two, I could eat out of the trash and I'd be fine.
3: Well, you're talking to somebody.
2: Burger King nuggets are unedible.
3: I used to be like, just give me some hot sauce and I could get through it. But them was not good. Burger King's nuggets was not good.
2: Man, so I'm interested such high about standards.
3: What you say about the new ones now?
4: They're good. They're not like in the upper echelon of chicken.
3: But so it's not like Wendy's.
4: No. They're not.
3: Is it better than McDonald's?
4: I like McDonald's nuggets.
2: I love the McDonald's nuggets.
3: So sick.
2: What are you talking about?
3: You two are sick.
2: The tempura breading that you get on, it's so much better than the Wendy's breading.
3: What?
4: I wouldn't go that far. You lost me there.
2: What is that? I don't even know what that was. That was such a crazy take.
3: You like
2: Yes.
3: McDonald's nuggets.
2: I like them better than they have spicy.
3: I never thought I'd hear this.
2: When McDonald's has the spicy nuggets,
3: they got them now.
2: Right. That's good. The top level. But
4: the
2: fact that Wendy's spicy nuggets exist is what people, I think, love, is that you can go get spicy nuggets, which I do from Wendy's. They're very good, but no, give me the McDonald's nuggets. I'm more for that.
3: Wow.
2: Oh, yeah. If I had to do what's the nugget challenge the Cavs do, I'd do it with McDonald's nuggets. No, I wouldn't do it with Wendy's.
3: Chick-fil-A. Give me them little
2: that's
3: popcorn.
2: That's cheating. I don't even respect that. No.
3: Little popcorn nuggets.
2: Be quiet. You have to go to TV. No. Buckeyes have a non-noon game time for you. We'll talk about it in 2 minutes. T-Bone and Tyvus on the Fan.
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5: Near Reynoldsburg, the 70 westbound direction is a little bit slower after a crash where that left lane is blocked. That's over by Bryce Road. Also on the west side, looking at a 7-minute delay after this crash, 70 eastbound just beyond.

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5: Okay, I had this tease at 7:30 for Buckeyes big time game announcement. Get ready, we're going to tell you about the game announcement. I don't think we can spend more than 30 seconds on this because, one, you already know the announcement. And two, the YouTube chat has gone crazy with hot takes today on a Hot Take Tuesday, which is what's supposed to happen. But it's all about, like, fast food hot takes. And I don't think we can keep up with these today. There's so thank you guys for jumping in like this. I was wondering during football season how that would go. And the answer is everyone would rather talk about fast food than football after a night where, hey, Rams came back and looked great. I say came back. They dominated the game. They beat the Giants. What was the final score?
6: Like 28-6, right?
5: Yeah.
7: Well, whatever.
5: Who cares? They wore yellow uniforms. And Aaron Donald was throwing people around, and Jackson Dart is hurt.
6: Davante Adams looked like that guy.
5: Yeah, they're great.
6: Well, eight catches, 195 yards, 2 touchdowns.
8: The pant jersey combination was wrong. They could have wore their yellow pants with their yellow jerseys, their blue pants with their yellow jerseys.
6: I really don't like them like that.
5: The white and the yellow white is a weird. Although
6: it's not bad,
5: it's not great. I'm just saying. I'm not a big fan of that. I don't like it when both teams wear white pants either. That's not good. I don't think that should happen either. Is that a hot take? I don't know. Whatever. Here's the Buckeye news that you already know, but just in case you didn't hear it, Buckeyes, when they play Iowa in 2 weeks at Kinnick Stadium, it'll be the first time in 9 years they've gone to Kinnick Stadium. The last time they went there, they lost, 55-27
8: belt
5: or whatever?
8: To ass.
5: That's what it was. What are we supposed to do? Protect people's feelings or say what happened? happened was they got destroyed by Iowa.
6: They lost the game.
5: Badly.
6: They lost the game.
5: Badly.
6: They lost the game.
5: Embarrassed. And it's the last time we went.
6: It's because it was the Make-A-Wish kid.
8: Oh, yeah. It was the wave. Wave is what got them.
5: Wait, hold on. Are we confusing?
8: You're confusing Purdue.
6: That was Purdue.
5: That was the kid. Yes, there was Purdue
6: wasn't
5: fan.
6: Wasn't his dying wish to see Purdue beat Ohio State?
5: Well, I think it was to go to the game or whatever. But yeah, they won that game for him. And then, I think he passed away not long after that. Yeah. So you know what? In the grand scheme of things, I'm as lunatic fringe as anyone, but if it gave a dying kid his, like, wish, great. You know what? Go Bucks. I'm glad we lost. Like, I'll say, like, I don't mind losing that. Is that a hot take? I don't mind that we lost that game for the dying kid. How about that?
8: So you're fine with them losing at Iowa, too, because they did the wave to the children's hospital.
5: Well, they still do the wave to the children's hospital.
8: I feel like that's kind of where it either got
6: known
8: or it started there.
5: Anyway,
8: we'd have to look that up.
5: Pause. The game time is at 3:30. If I didn't say that, it's on CBS at 3:30. Now, back to the wave thing. I don't know if it started with Ohio State. I know they started it one of the seasons where I feel like the Buckeyes were one of the first opponents, but I could be wrong. Here's the thing I do wonder about with that wave. How many of the kids in the hospital are, like, really jazzed for that? You know what I mean? Like,
8: what
5: how
8: do
5: many
8: you mean?
5: How many of those kids are like,
8: do you not have a soul?
5: I have a soul. I'm saying if I were a sick kid in the hospital and I'm like, you know, I got all this stuff plugged into me and it's like, hey, we got to go over to the thing because Kirk Herbstreit's dog wants to see you on camera. And you're like, I'm sorry, I'm battling like this horrible disease, but all right, I guess wheel me over there so I can be seen on TV. Like I'm saying, as a kid, I may not want to do that, is all.

0: I'm saying. And they don't have to. They're not forced to. I'm just saying. I wonder if some of those kids who've been there for a while are like, all right, what I got to do this for this Mac team that came here?
1: T-Bow.
0: Maybe they're a ball knower, and they're like, I'm not getting. No, if it's like a number one team coming in, then yeah, we'll be over there. But I'm not coming out for the, you know, oh, Purdue's in town. Yay, we'll be over.
1: Is this the things you think about in your free time?
0: Absolutely. That's all I think about when I see that. It's like, how many kids are sitting there who are like, do I really have to go over there? And like, well, there's only two of us now. They require more children for this shot of the, they need it. So then they make, I don't know.
1: T-Bone
0: I don't know.
1: Is soulless.
2: So it started, also true. That 2017 season. It wasn't.
0: But not with the Buckeyes.
2: Yes. That was just the inaugural season of the Wave. The Buckeyes, they're just sensitive to sick kids. That's why they lose to Purdue and Iowa.
0: I tell you what, okay. That might be the kryptonite. By the way, that's another song you probably don't know. Kryptonite. Three Doors Down?
1: I'll be on that kryptonite.
0: No, that's a different kryptonite. Straight up. If I go crazy, then will you still call me Superman? No? Nothing?
1: Never heard of it. I thought you was talking about Big Boy.
0: Yeah, I always am thinking as a big boy about Big Boy. I wish.
2: By the way,
0: restaurant?
1: Big Wishes? Yeah. Oh, yeah, I know what you're talking about.
2: Are they all closing down?
1: Big Boy?
0: I thought they closed.
2: There's none left now?
0: I don't know. I don't know. Hey, Frisch's, if you're out there, send us some food. Let us know if you're still around. Shout out to you if you are.
2: Because there's one on, like, right off of 23 and 270 I used to go to, closed.
0: Okay.
2: And then there was one in Grove City that I used to turn around in, but the parking lot was completely empty.
1: I used to turn around. Yeah. I like
0: Dylan, that might have been a sign. That's why it was. It's like, oh yeah, you know that restaurant we used to use as a turnaround? You know our like office cul-de-sac that has never served food? I don't know. Is that restaurant still around? No, it's not. That's why. Like, you know, if we could just put the food outside where people come in and turn around, maybe they'd come into the restaurant and eat it. God. There's a lot of hot takes to get to here. This one, I'm trying to remember the ones we've read and which ones we haven't. This one from Mr. C. Talking about Chick-fil-A. He said Chick-fil-A's whole menu is the most overrated establishment ever. I mean, the ding too. I would say the chicken sandwich I feel like is overrated.
1: Which one?
0: The regular chicken sandwich with the pickles and that's it. That is a basic chicken sandwich.
1: You're right,
0: I
1: get the spicy deluxe. So.
0: I do too. And if I get that, now it's not so bad. You get some stuff on it and it's fine. I do get it without the pickles, but let me live. Mm. Waffle fries, trash. I've never wanted a waffle fry. The only waffle fry that's good is the middle one where you get the one that's the biggest one.
1: The one that looked like a hashtag.
0: Yeah, that's the one I want. No, that's the end. That's the little one. I don't like that one. The little butt ends of the potato, throw those in the trash. I don't want them. I want the middle cut with the lattice work where it's like actually like a waffle fry. All the other ones are crap for the most part.
1: You don't like a waffle fry?
0: Most of them are bad because they cut
1: like,
0: up one potato.
1: You ain't went to Mr. Heroes and got the waffle fries with the cheese cup?
0: I do. Now, see, Mr. a cheese Heroes. Cup elevates
1: Mr.
0: it.
1: Mr. Heroes, I don't know what they did. I just had it like a month ago and it ain't the same. It's something different.
0: Did private equity get Mr. Heroes now?
1: I think they did.
0: Yeah. No, that's a shame. Roman burger is
1: what I had. So
2: there's nothing else to get.
1: I walked
2: there.
1: In there. So
0: remember, not a foodie goes to Mr. Hero for the Roman burger and the cheese sauce and the waffle fries and notices a difference.
1: Well, the reason,
0: just pointing out
1: the reason being is because my grandfather. This is when I was visiting my grandmother, and he was like, yeah, man, we just had Mr. Heroes the other day. He said, that Roman burger, it don't taste the same. So I had to go test the theory out.
0: Oh, sure, yeah.
1: And I got it, and I said, nah, he right. It is. It's something a tad different about this sandwich.
0: Why? Why do they mess with the good stuff?
1: I agree with Mr. C. Culver's the best, I don't know about the best fast food place, but it's good.
0: It is good, yeah. Culver's, I mean, you do have to wait like 27 minutes to get your food, but I get it. They tell you that. They say, we're making this fresh. Give us a minute to put the burgers out and actually smush them down. And yeah, those are good. I like those a lot.
2: Timmy Hall disagrees.
0: What does he disagree?
1: Timmy don't like Culver's?
2: I think he does. I just know a couple months ago he told a whole story about them spilling their drinks. He was in the fast food. They brought their drinks out.
0: Well, all right.
2: He was trying to get a Culver's employee fired.
0: Yeah, well,
2: that's the air.
0: That tracks. That totally tracks. Cam in the chat says, also Chipotle chips. YTF, you give me a bag of chips with no salt. You chums?
2: It's healthy.
0: What do you mean it's healthy? It's not. No, I want the salt on it. No. What I don't like is when you go to Chipotle and it's like no salt, no salt, no salt. All the salt in the restaurant on one chip. That's the part that gets me is how did you do that?
1: It's like when I go to a Mexican restaurant and they put the salsa and the chips down, I always take the salt and sprinkle it on them.
0: Oh, you do?
1: Yeah. And then, after I get done, my wife picks it up and then she sprinkles it.
0: Oh, really?
1: Yeah.
2: No such thing as too much salt.
0: No, I see. I do that with the hot sauce. I get the hot sauces on the table and I dump those into the salsa. And then I see sometimes the waiters look at me and they're like, oh, okay. Didn't know that. Like they were like surprised to see me doing that. And I'm like, well, I like it to be a little spicy. What's wrong with that?
2: A little heated. Are they discriminating against you at the Mexican restaurant?
0: No. I don't think that at all. I think they look at it and they go, we didn't expect that. And that's totally fine. That's fine. I've earned it is what I'm saying. Could be going from bad to worse for one of our favorite Michigan men. We'll tell you about it next. T-Bone and Tyvus on The Fan.
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5: Getting busier by the airport this morning. That's because we are seeing a crash. 270, that southbound direction near McCutcheon Road. And right before you're hitting 670, you'll see that right shoulder that's currently blocked. Also, some major delays already forming southwest side to downtown. There is a crash that northbound direction on 315, right at that 71 northbound ramp. So expect some lane closures. 9 miles per hour for your speed. You're looking at a 15-minute delay all the way by Frank Road. I'm 10TV's Brianna Albizu with your...
6: Harkin had already reached the 30 stolen base plateau earlier in the season, so the home run made him the first shortstop in baseball history to join the elite 30-30 club. 30 home runs, 30 stolen bases in one season. 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His teammate Eric Davis was the first in 1987. 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
8: 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Schumer, 95. Bernie Sanders, 92. That was the Democrat Party he joined 50 years ago. But times have changed. Now extremists are taking over. They're not asking for your vote. 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And Sherrod Brown will fall in line. He always does. Sherrod Brown, times changed. 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SLF PAC is responsible for the content of this ad.
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0: 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But Tyvus, how about this for a hot take from Chris G in the chat? Hot Take Tuesday, OSU isn't beating LSU or Ole Miss. Julian Sayin is playing scared and would never put his body on the line like those quarterbacks did.
1: Did he say that?
0: That's what Chris G in the chat. I just read it to you.
1: I need to hold on. I have to physically see it. Hold on.
0: It's up there. You have to scroll a little bit, but it's in there.
1: There it is.
0: Yeah, that's
1: right. We're at a point where it's starting to get ridiculous. It is. And even although I had my comment yesterday about he only throws the ball to Jeremiah Smith and he needs to get comfortable throwing other people. That's a fact.
0: That's not wrong.
1: But you go back and listen to Jeremiah Smith when they asked him, what's the difference between Arthur Smith's playbook and everybody else's? Well, he's going to get me the ball. So, I mean, they're executing that part. I just think at some point, my thing is this. Let's say that a team say, you know what, we're going to do you how they did Calvin Johnson. We're going to line up 2 DBs on you like it's punt return.
0: Yeah.
1: And see if you beat us that way. Would Julian still try to get JJ the ball, or would he go, all right, that's not going to happen. Let me go over here.
0: Well, I mean, to be fair, other guys have received passes from him. So it's not like he just will not throw the ball elsewhere. And I think that a lot of people may misinterpret any criticism of the Buckeyes after this week where you beat Kent State by a billion points. Like, it's not about how most of the game went, because we knew how most of the game was going to go. It was like in situations where you had to do something to make the drive continue, like on a fourth down, they didn't look great. There was one particular situation, right? Weren't they inside the 20? I think they were like the 15 or the 10, where it was a 4th-and-2 or 4th-and-1 or whatever it was, and blitz came and Buckeyes didn't pick it up well. Julian didn't avoid the rush and was looking one read, and then that wasn't there, and he got sacked. And that ended that drive. And I think that's one play, right? You can say, oh, that's just a bad rep. Chalk it up and move on. But those are the things that I think people worry about, is when you have those reps in games like the Indiana game, the Miami game, the Texas game, because those are the pressure situations that you can't replicate really in Kent State.
1: Right.
0: But there's only going to be like 5 of those plays. And on those 4 or 5 plays, Buckeyes didn't exactly bathe themselves in glory. That's where the concern starts to come in.
1: Yeah, I think that when you just kind of look at it from a standpoint of the big game, like, so everybody goes back to the Texas game, you know, he completed, completed 2 passes that wasn't to a receiver. 8 of,
0: oh, I see.
1: He completed 17 passes in the game. 8 of them was to Jeremiah Smith. 4 of them was to Bo Jackson.
0: Yeah. Two was to
1: Mason Williams. One was
0: were not to a receiver named Jeremiah Smith.
1: Yeah.
0: Yes. Okay. Yeah.
1: Like that's.
2: Bone, you said something about the ball distribution. I actually think it was terrible.
0: But I'm saying like he has. I'm saying it's not like no one has caught a pass.
2: Basically, I mean,
1: he going too far.
2: Julian saying he had 241 yards against Kent State. Devin McCune had 29. Brock Boyd had 27. Roberts with 12. Ball with 10. And then Brandon Ennis had 78, but 50 of them were on a BS Hail Mary. Like, yeah, okay. Who cares about that? And then 85 of his 241 were to Jeremiah Smith.
16: Oh, okay. Yeah, but all right, that, I mean, quick math tells me that's less than half. Like, I understand your point. Trust me. I am someone who also has my concerns about the way this offense distributes the ball. All that is true. I don't know who that second weapon is. To be fair to Julian Sayin, it's a chicken or the egg kind of argument, isn't it? Like,
2: yeah.
16: Who's going to step up when the offense is geared towards Jeremiah Smith and other guys aren't getting the looks? I think, for me, at least in the Kent State game, I said it last week, I wanted Jeremiah Smith to break the record and then let him go off to the sideline for the rest of the day and let's work on the chemistry with all these other guys. Yeah.
2: So I understand people are going to push back on this, but if you take out the Hail Mary yardage, it is over 50% Jeremiah Smith yardage wise.
16: Oh, okay.
2: Yes.
16: I'm trying to see how that math would work, but I'll take your word for it. I didn't do the math.
2: It would be 85 out of like 190-ish yards.
1: And like I said, I don't have an issue with it. I mean,
16: it's still not over 50,
1: Jeremiah Smith is the best player in college football. So, I mean, yes, get him the ball. All I'm saying is, and this probably won't ever happen. The only person that got a chance to really do what I'm about to say is Notre Dame. But if you ever get a corner that can one-on-one take Jeremiah Smith out of the game, never going to happen. But, you know, Leonard Moore is pretty good. Even Jeremiah's on record saying he was the best corner he went up against. So if they was to go in the game where those two guys were to go at it, and they took him out the game, would he be comfortable going to other people? How would we win the game? If Jeremiah Smith couldn't be the big impactful player, how would we win the game?
2: Did we not see that in the second half against Texas?
16: Look, but that, yes. And that is the issue that I think a lot of Buckeye fans get divided on. A lot of, just in general, sports fans get divided on. It's a way of looking at sports. Half of the fans or some percentage of the fans will always say, well, that hasn't happened yet. Why are you worried about it? Or it's not, they could still figure this out. It'll get better. Stop getting worked up about that. And the other half of the fan base will say, well, we did see that happen in previous games, and I don't know that it's going to get better, and I'm worried about it. And that's just two different ways of looking at life, is it not? Like, there are some people who look at life and go, well, it might rain today, it might not. Oh, well, if I get rained on, who cares? I'll be fine. And there are other people who are like, I'll bring an umbrella. And I feel like that's what some of the fan base is doing, is going, I'm going to prepare for what could happen down the road. And that is that, like what you said, Tyvus, a defense could bring a rainy day on Jeremiah Smith. What is the plan if that happens?
1: And so then somebody, Craig in the chat was like, the last wideout to win a Heisman was Devontae Smith. He had 117 receptions, 143 yards per game. If you want Jeremiah to win the Heisman, you're going to have to feed him. Also, on that same team, wasn't and other like two more first round pick wide receivers also there as well.
16: This is the bigger concern, is that like every year Jeremiah has been here, not that I'm disparaging anything about him, like there's been another guy next to him and he's still awesome, by the way. I just don't know who the second guy is on this roster as a wide receiver. I don't know that Bo Jackson is a second option for this team.
1: I guess my biggest issue,
16: like, that might not be enough.
1: My biggest issue is that if they went out there and treated him like he was Calvin Johnson and said, we're going to take two DBs and commit two guys to him, so you cannot throw him the ball, how would our offense look? Will we still be able to be effective?
16: These are the reasons why Ohio State is awesome, because our fan base on a Tuesday after a Kent State game, before Illinois is the next home game, we're fretting about.
1: Yeah, they're going to beat them.
16: That's what I'm saying. It's like, they're not doing this up in Michigan.
1: We're past that.
16: They're not doing this in most of these other locales.
1: A lot of Ohio State fans have skipped the next three games and waiting on Indiana.
16: Yeah, and that's right. And I'm saying that's where I think that's what separates Buckeye fans from the rest.
1: Now,
16: we're sweating this stuff.
1: Indiana does not have.
16: They do not.
1: A D'Angelo Pond.
16: They do not have a shutdown corner like they did in the past.
1: So I'm not really going to fret it.
16: I hope not.
1: I don't fret.
16: Of course you don't. All right. I can't get to any tease today because we keep talking about other things. Michigan sucks, and one of the Michigan men you hate may be in for a bad couple months coming up. I'll tell you why next. T-Bone and Tyvus on the Fan.
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5: Ongoing repairs now causing the only right lane to be blocked on 270 southbound, just passing that 70 interchange over on the east side. Before, we had two right lanes that were causing a lot of backups for folks. Still seeing some lingering traffic, so if you can, get off 270 and essentially take South Hamilton Road southbound. That will save you some time on this Tuesday. A similar situation, repairs happening right now on the west side, 70 westbound from Hilliard Rome Road to 142. The left lane is currently closed. I'm 10TV's Brianna Albizu with your fan traffic.
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10: Good morning, I'm Dylan Gonzalez. The Ohio State Buckeyes are playing the Illinois Fighting Illini at home this week at noon. However, we've learned the start time for their following game, October 3rd at number 17, Iowa. That game will kick off at 3:30 on CBS. The Columbus Blue Jackets opened up their preseason with a shootout victory over the Detroit Red Wings last night. Next up on the preseason slate are the Buffalo Sabres on the road tonight. Listen to that one here on The Fan at 6:30. And finally, the Guards and the Reds had yesterday off, but they'll be back on the diamond tonight. The Guardians will be in Boston taking on the Sox with first pitch at 7 o'clock, while the Reds visit the Braves in Atlanta. That game will get started at 7:15. 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
1: LW in the chat, hot take Tuesday. Oh, Malachi, yes. Tony is winning the Biletnikoff. Ohio State takes Jeremiah out too early and doesn't care about boosting his stats. This is why. I'm going to tell you why he is going to win the Biletnikoff.
16: Who?
1: Jeremiah.
16: Which he? I didn't know which.
1: Jeremiah,
16: okay,
1: is going to win the Biletnikoff because for the same reason that, what's that boy name that won it last year?
16: Oh, who did
1: Malachi Lemon? Malachi Lemon. The same reason that Malachi Lemon won it over Jeremiah is the exact same reason why Jeremiah is going to win it.
2: Career Achievement Award?
1: No.
2: Oh,
16: It's Makai Lemon, right?
2: Yes, Makai Lemon. Yes.
1: The reason that he's going, that Jeremiah is going to win it is because Malachi Tony got another year to play.
16: Mm. That's
2: essentially what that's probably right, because their career.
1: Pretty much.
16: Yeah, and but
1: because
16: I,
1: it
16: like,
1: makes
16: to that
1: no
16: point,
1: sense that Jeremiah Smith won Big Ten Receiver of the Year by the conference. Everybody in the conference said that he was the better receiver. And then the Biletnikoff comes out and Makai
16: is it to a USC receiver who's also in the same conference. It didn't make sense then. It still doesn't make sense.
1: Yeah, so.
16: But you're right. I would think if nothing else, he will get the Career Achievement Biletnikoff Award. But like, I mean, again, this is a bigger problem I have with the Heisman is who's the best player in college football? I think that Jeremiah Smith will, every year he's been on campus, has been one of the best players in college football, if not the best. And the fact that he doesn't even register in the Heisman voting doesn't make sense to me. But
2: I got a hot take. So I sounded the alarms about us needing a transfer portal quarterback for next year. Yeah, we might need a transfer portal wide receiver even more.
1: Wow. Are you saying that now that Hartline is gone, we're struggling to develop?
2: You know what? I'm starting to wish bad things for Brian Hartline at South Florida so he could come back here.
1: Well, I don't think that'll be the case.
2: Yeah, come on back. You can coach the receivers. Don't call the offense, though.
16: I know people like this is not even a Julian saying
1: South Florida doing.
16: I don't know.
2: I think they're doing good.
1: They are. Good for they're 3-0. Yeah, okay, they play Bowling Green.
16: Right, there ain't you go. That's Eddie George's. Yeah, it's a former Buckeye player versus former Buckeye player. Look at that. Coaching up teams.
2: Bowling Green not doing that well.
16: No, not so well. Yeah. That's unfortunate. You brought up, though, well, you know what? We'll get to that in a second. I got to actually pay off on my tees for once.
1: Yeah, what does this Wolverine guy?
16: You ever heard of Jim Harbaugh?
1: Yeah, what about
16: him? You like him? He's coaching out at Los Angeles now.
1: Every time I played him. So coaching.
16: That's good. I like that. Yeah. He's coaching the Chargers, obviously. They are off to an 0-2 start. Chargers lose to the Cardinals week one, Raiders week two, by almost a similar score. Is it 26-14 in both games, I feel like? Is that right?
1: Either way,
16: like, not good start for anybody with the Chargers.
1: Yeah, I had them win. Yeah, 26-14 both weeks.
16: That's crazy. That is wild that they lost both games.
1: They got no offensive line.
16: Well, okay, but that's... All right, so I've seen, like... Mike McDaniel's getting thrown under the bus, their new offensive coordinator. I have seen it's the offensive line's fault because Justin Herbert, though, not at fault. That's the one thing I've learned through the discourse in 2 weeks. Well, I think he is, but I keep seeing discourse that's like, oh, it's not his fault. It's all these other guys' fault. Okay, here's what I know. It's about to go from bad to worse unless something drastically changes for the Chargers, which, of course, it's the NFL. It can. You like to look ahead on the schedule, don't you, Tyvus?
1: I love that.
16: All right, let's play your favorite game. Ahead to the Chargers schedule.
1: That's the whole perks of not playing anymore is that I can look ahead. Okay. And focus on the task at hand.
16: So they're 0-2, the Chargers are. Guess what happens week three? They go to Buffalo, take on the Bills. Good luck with all of that, okay? That seems like a loss. Then they go to Seattle, take on the Seahawks. Defending Super Bowl champions, great defense. Seems, again, like a loss. They take on the Broncos at home. Broncos are not, like, out of the gates tremendously, like, dominating form, but they're going to be a tough out. Then you go to the Chiefs, which, newsflash, Pat Mahomes is back and he's dealing. Mm-hmm. I don't know if it's going to last, but he threw for 400 yards, didn't he, in this last game, or at least 350 or something like that. He had a big number. Then you go to the Rams. Well, to the Rams. They share the same building at SoFi, but it's the neutral site game between the Rams and the Chargers.
1: Yeah.
16: Then you play the Texans at home. That Texans game is certainly winnable, given how the Texans have started off.
1: It's not looking great for them.
16: And then you go to the Ravens.
1: Yeah.
16: I'm saying
1: they're not going to go 0-3.
16: 0-7. That's 7 games.
1: 8. No, 9.
16: I understand.
1: That's not. They'd be 0-9.
16: With the two they have, yes, they'd be 0-9.
1: If that's the case.
16: Okay, but let's say they lose 5 of 7. That puts them at 2-7 to start the year.
1: It's over with.
16: I mean, I could see them losing 5 of those games.
1: And that division is over with.
16: That's crazy.
2: I was the driver of the Justin Herbert bandwagon. I'm hopping off. I'm hopping all the way off.
1: I'm going
2: full heel turn. I'm joining Baker in the NWO.
1: I don't want to agree with Baker on this. I'm not jumping off, but I definitely got 1 foot off the train. For sure.
16: You're dangling the foot off and just like kind of.
2: Yeah. Nothing is his fault. I'm learning with the first thing was Brandon Staley. He's a crappy head coach.
16: Yeah.
2: Get him out of there.
16: They
2: bring in Jim Harbaugh. Greg Roman's the OC. Ah, it's Greg Roman's fault that he doesn't do good against playoff defenses. Get him out of here. Yeah. Bring in Mike McDaniel. And now I feel like the national narrative is like, oh, Mike McDaniel, he's not carrying his right. He's not catering his offense to Justin Herbert. What is he doing?
1: Wait a minute. Is his offensive line not trash?
16: No, that might be the case too.
2: It's always something is the point.
16: Justin Herbert has all the excuse makers in the world for him. And I mean, am I making this up? Did Jim Harbaugh say before this season Justin Herbert could be the greatest player in NFL history? That was something that his coach said this offseason about him.
1: He may have uttered those words.
16: That is, again, I know his coach is supposed to be like in his corner. Every coach is supposed to be in your star quarterbacks. I mean, hell, we have Todd Monken out here saying that Deshaun Watson's like a little child, like a baby. He's brand new. He's barely played football. I mean, we got idiots all around saying weird stuff about their quarterbacks. But like, Justin Herbert has done little to nothing to deserve the praise that I think that he gets heaped upon him by a lot of people around the league. I guess the one thing I can say is I'm starting to see the backlash that you're talking about, Dylan, and that we're talking about. It does start to look like some of this is coming back on Justin Herbert. I know it's not going to land on Harbaugh right away because obviously he has a track record in the NFL of doing pretty well, but I mean, if he has this guy that he himself calls the greatest of all time, like has that potential in him, then why aren't you getting it out of him? I know it's early. He's two weeks, but
1: he's not the quarterback whisperer like he thought.
16: He
1: took the Colin Kaepernick thing, and wasn't it Andrew Luck? Was that his two?
2: Yeah, he had Andrew Luck at Stanford.
16: Yeah, he did.
1: So he had those two, and everybody just thought, oh, he's this guy, and I think that's the only two he's had.
16: Well, and then look what he did with what's his face up
1: JJ in, McCarthy?
16: Yeah, look at that. Won a national championship with the cheat code.
1: Yeah.
16: Not really him. Maybe the guy standing next to him with all the plays from the other teams, that might have helped a little bit, but yeah, whatever.
2: We keep talking about teams that could potentially have the number one pick and draft Jeremiah instead of a quarterback. Chargers should just go ahead and tank right now with this 2 month stretch that they have.
16: If you think Justin Herbert's that guy and you think he's so good, then go ahead and tank for that pick. And then you could probably trade down a pick or two because someone will trade up to get the number one pick and take Jeremiah Smith.
1: What is this tank loser talk?
16: They're 0-2.
2: You work for the Browns, Tyus. Why are you acting like you don't know this happens?
1: You're not about to tell no grown man that's going out there
16: putting their life on the line. What are they going to Vietnam? You're playing football where your helmets have like a warm little thing to put your helmet on when it gets cold out.
1: On the field couple years ago. Damar Hamlin died on the field.
16: And then what? Dabo came back 3 days later. Not even 3 days later. It was quicker than that. So I'm just saying. That's like they picked up the flag where it's like, oh, we saw that guy holding. No, we didn't. They picked up the flag and said, never mind. He didn't die. He's alive.
1: Bottom line, you ain't telling no men. You're not going there and say, we're going to lose on purpose.
16: I'm not saying you go tell the men that they lose on purpose. I'm saying you go make plays. You make decisions that realize this team's not very good and we should trade guys away. What's the trade deadline in the NFL? Isn't it like early?
1: Like week 8 or something.
16: Yeah, that's what I'm saying. It's like you can make moves to make it so that you amass picks and you do other things to build up the team around, but not this year. And that allows you to get a better draft position.
1: Everybody in the chat, yes, it is crock pot dinner time. Yes, and I love a good crock pot dinner. Yes.
16: What? They're talking about crock pots now?
1: Yeah. That's
2: they're asking if men have crock pots. I don't know what makes a crock pot a feminine product.
16: What are we talking? That's the dumbest. That's come on. A crock pot has a gender now? Like my very masculine crock pot disagrees.
2: Yes.
16: It's called a crock pot. Yeah. Do you think a woman came up with that name? It does not sound like a woman.
1: You got to make sure you started at like 10 a.m.
16: Crock sounds like a man thing that we would have come up with. Like, it's a pot with crock.
2: Yeah,
16: put the crock pot together.
1: Started at 10 a.m. and just let it be ready by 5.
16: Yes, that's fantastic.
2: Real men grill in January, Bone. Come on. They don't use crock
16: pots. There's nothing wrong with grilling. Why can't you have a side in the crock pot and have the meat on the grill if you want? Who grills the most in your house, Tyvis?
1: My wife.
16: Not the man. That's what I'm saying. So like it's not we're gender fluid on all that. That's all I'm saying. You can crock with you can be a woman crocker or a man crocker or a woman griller or a man griller or a whoever. It doesn't matter.
2: I don't think Tyvis liked that you said we and gender fluid in the same
16: them. All the above. College football coach spoke some truths about Michigan. You're going to hear it next. T-Bone and Tyvis on the Fan.
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9: Good morning and happy Tuesday. Repairs are finally clearing up on the southeast side of Columbus, passing areas like Bryce. The road back open, 270, that southbound direction at South Hamilton Road. For about most of our morning commute, we had two right lanes that were blocked in the area, but still watching repairs on that east side, or really west side, so a heads up there. It's on 70 westbound from Hilliard-Rome Road to 142. That's just north of West Jefferson. You will see still that left lane that's closed. I'm 10TV's Brianna Albizu with your fan traffic.
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15: For 50 years, Sherrod Brown voted how he was told. 1975 to today, different presidents, different issues, but Sherrod Brown's vote never changed. 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When Washington Democrats needed Brown's vote, he gave it. Every time. Sherrod Brown voted with Biden, 97%. Schumer, 95%. Bernie Sanders, 92%. That was the Democrat Party he joined 50 years ago. But times have changed. 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They're not asking for your vote. 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And Sherrod Brown will fall in line. He always does. Sherrod Brown, times changed. His vote never does. 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SLFPAC.org. SLF PAC is responsible for the content of this ad.
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26: Happy first day of fall, and as you step outside today, it's definitely going to feel like it. We've got decreased humidity throughout most of the week this week, and some drier conditions on the way. But getting through the rest of your Tuesday, you'll see mostly cloudy skies outside with highs right around the mid to upper 60s in most areas. Getting into tonight, we'll cool down just a little bit with lows in the mid 50s. But tomorrow, for your Wednesday, some scattered showers build back into your forecast. I'm your 10 Weather Impact meteorologist, Lily Reed, with 97.1 The Fan.
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25: The Fan. T-Bone would like to take a second to remind everyone that Eddie George is awesome. And that Ronnie James Dio was an American treasure. And that pickles are gross. Thank you. Here's T-Bone and Tybus.
1: All right, we talked about this game earlier, and it's still ludicrous to me. But the Ole Miss and Florida thing, the fact that Florida's favorite, and what I've seen from Ole Miss, I'm confident that they at least got a chance to win this game. 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
2: Can we go back to the YouTube chat real quick?
16: Sure.
2: The crock pot conversation.
16: There's a lot. The YouTube chat, for those who are like, one, it's a hot take Tuesday.
1: I need some good crock pot recipes.
16: There's been a lot of hot take food discussion going on, and then now this has become using the crock pot because you can't grill in the winter, according to some people in the chat.
2: Well, Cam Young said rice cookers are clutch too.
16: Mm.
2: Dylan here for rice cookers. Okay.
1: I got a rice cooker. So I feel like I never use it.
2: I'm Puerto Rican, so every meal I eat is a side of rice and beans. Okay. So your boy's making a lot of rice.
16: Sure.
2: Stop making rice on the stovetop. You're making life harder on yourself. If you eat rice, if you make rice with any type of weekly or monthly, whatever, if it's somewhat normal, you need to invest in a rice cooker. It'll make your life so much easier.
1: So what's the difference?
2: It's just...
16: You just throw it in and forget about it.
2: Yeah,
16: and
2: if you want to, you move it around a little bit, but like on the stove, like if you're not constantly moving it, it's going to get stuck to the pan.
16: Yeah, it's
2: I feel like I got a thing
1: that I think it's a ninja thing where it cooks the rice and it like bakes the chicken or something like that. And like you put it all in there and it like gets done at the same time. You could just have like chicken rice.
16: See, I keep running into like idiots on TikTok where I get some recipes from and they'll say like, oh, if you want to make like, you know, when you go to a Mexican restaurant and they have the rice that's there where it has like, they, I believe will blend up like tomatoes, onions, cilantro, like jalapenos, whatever. They'll blend that up into like a sauce and then they pour that over the rice and then cook it, and that's how the rice gets that orangish reddish kind of hue to it. I like that too. I tried to make it at home every person that tells me is like, oh no, you put 2 cups of liquid for one, and then I've never been able to get it right because it's like no one has a consistent recipe on how to do that.
1: Maybe you just can't follow directions.
16: I'm just impatient and hungry, and that's probably what it is. But no, I've told my wife like on the rice cooker thing because we do cook a lot of rice too, and I have said like, why don't we just get a rice cooker? She's like, that's just going to be another contraption on the counter.
1: Yes, but
16: I use the air fryer. I would use the rice cooker if it's just like, but this one, it has the measurements right there. I put it in, I hit a button, and I leave it alone.
1: I got to ask the lieutenant why we don't use the rice cooker.
16: That's a great question for you to ask her, and I think that's a time to do that would be call her now on the show. Let's have her live on the air. Let's see how that goes.
2: Let's patch her through.
16: This is Boise State head coach Spencer Danielson. They are playing Western Michigan. Why did I say he has something to say about Michigan? Because, folks, he's on the right side of history when it comes to that atrocious decision, the way they ended the Michigan-Western Michigan upset. The loss for Michigan, in our opinion, but the win as far as Michigan's records are concerned. Here's what Boise State head coach Spencer Danielson had to say about that game.
6: I mean, this is a stingy defense now. I mean, you see, I mean, a team that I saw a little bit of what happened with the Michigan-Western Michigan game early on. When I went back and studied this, unbelievable. I mean, they're an undefeated football team, period, end of story. I don't care all the stuff that they can and can't, but that is, you watch that game, they absolutely beat Michigan at Michigan, and that's not hype. That is what happened, and Coach Taylor and their staff, once again, tip my hat to them. And I mean, that defense held Michigan to 12 points. That's, or 13, 6 points, excuse me. Unbelievable.
16: That's a Patriot right there. Thank you for your service. We appreciate it. It's good.
1: They should rank them.
16: Go ahead. Why not? Now, if Western Michigan goes out and beats Boise State, I'm not saying Boise State is God's gift to football, but that's, I mean, that is going to be a problem. I don't think it's likely to happen, right, for Western Michigan. But if they were to do that, then there would be a discussion about should we be thinking about ranking them? Because we all know what happened when they played Michigan.
1: I mean, has it come out and said that they can't do nothing about it, but they absolutely got that wrong and they should be Western Michigan?
16: Well, they're saying they don't have a which I laughed at when they said this. We don't have a mechanism to overturn the results. It's like, oh, you should tell the TAT 5 that. You should tell, like, all the... I mean, go ask Reggie Bush if they're allowed to overturn the results of a season or two. You know what I mean? Like, all these programs that have had their wins stripped away and their championships vacated and all that crap. Like, you're telling me you can't just go back and say, actually, we're going to give the win to Western Michigan. That was a fully wrong result. I don't know the answer on that, but either way... If Western Michigan were to beat Boise State, I do wonder then what the discussion would be, because that would be what would usually be called a 4-0 football team that would have beaten a Power 5 team in Michigan, and then Boise State, which is, I don't know, technically now, are we called Power 4? I don't know where they're. Are they in the Pac-12?
2: I
16: they?
2: Think so.
16: Yeah.
2: What, no, not.
16: Whatever. They're not Power 4, but you get the point. Like, I don't think it's likely to happen.
1: Why do you keep calling it? It's Power 5.
2: No, it's Power 4. Now.
16: Remember, Pac-12 is gone, but then it came back.
1: No. They back in a big way.
2: No, it used to be Power 5, Group of 5. Now it's Power 4, Group of 6.
16: Sure. That's something like that. I also saw some stats about how good the Bengals are is how I'm going to phrase some of these stats, okay? And Dylan, you're going to punch the air when you hear these. Bengals, this is from Pro Football Focus, so take it with the grains of salt that you usually do whenever you hear the words Pro Football Focus.
1: They're dead to me.
16: Fine. Bengals' defensive stuff rate over the last 5 seasons. The stuff rate is the times that an opponent rush resulted in a tackle for loss or no gain. Okay?
1: Okay.
16: So you ran the football, you got no gain, or you lost there.
1: Okay.
16: Here's what the Bengals' defense has been, their rate of doing that over the last 5 years. 2022, they were 19th in the league with a 20% stuff rate. 2023, they were 32nd, so dead last. Mm. 2024, they were 21st, so bottom third.
1: Okay.
16: Last year, they were, again, dead last in this category.
1: Yeah, we knew that.
16: This year, it's 2 games, their stuff rate...
1: First.
16: 32.3%, it's second in the league.
1: Yeah, I bet it is.
16: I'm saying, that's now it's small sample size...
1: You know what's
16: crazy. But that was kind of the whole point of getting Dexter Lawrence, was it not? And well, having it,
1: the funny thing is, we spent so much time talking about Dexter Lawrence. Jonathan Allen on the other side, right next to him, is just as bad.
16: Just as bad. Yeah.
1: Wow. So, yes. Like, they really went out and got 2 guys that
16: have. And Boye Mafe, too, right? Like,
1: yeah,
16: he's been awesome. Like, their whole defensive line is scary right now. That's
1: exactly what you wanted it to be.
2: Through 2 games, the Carolina Panthers offense is historically good. So there's that as well.
1: This is how I know that those 2 guys are making a huge impact. Shamar Stewart got a sack.
16: Oh, he did. That's right. Yes. Mr. Pressure himself. He loves it.
1: Shamar Stewart is getting sacks now. Here's
16: another number, though, that helps with this. Most dropbacks under pressure this season, and this is bad for a former Buckeye, but the guy leading the league in that category, most dropbacks under pressure, C.J. Stroud with 41. The next closest is Jordan Love with 34. One of his 2 games he played against, though, was against that Bengals front. So I'm saying, like, his offensive line is also bad. Let's
2: and
16: keep that in mind.
2: And he also dropped back 60 times when they played the Bengals.
16: Yes, that's also true. And they did do that a lot, but he was under pressure a lot because the Bengals kept coming after him. So I'm just, yes, it's a small sample size, Bengals fans, but I don't think it's wrong to get excited about this team. That's all I'm trying to say. All right. We will pause more of the hot takes for a second, or maybe we'll get some more. We have a special guest coming in. Bob McKelligan. It's going to join us in 2 minutes. T-Bone and Tyvus on the Fan.
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19: No crashes or disabled vehicles to report, but we do have some traffic that's really forming on the east side, including 270 southbound when you're passing Easton, as well as 670 westbound further towards the downtown area. Also, a similar trend happening over on the north side. We're talking 270 that westbound direction at State Route 3, as well as 315 in that southbound direction over by Lindbergh. I'm 10TV's Brianna Albizu with your Fan Traffic.
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16: Well, now joining us in studio, usually when we talked to him last year, it was on the Bryant Heating and Cooling Systems Fan Guest Hotline, but he is actually in studio today. The host of the Clear Breakaway podcast, Bob McKelligan, joining us.

0: days. This must
1: have. It was that late?
2: No, was that boring?
0: Yeah, it was.
2: It ended in a shootout.
0: After a 0-0 regulation.
3: Yeah, it was 1-0.
2: And guess
3: and
2: what?
3: It was the shootout.
2: It was one shootout goal, too. Yeah.
3: I was like, you know what I said? Thank God I didn't have to describe this thing.
0: This is what I wondered was because, so you've been, so Bob, you have the podcast now, but obviously people have been following the story, this offseason, no longer with the Jackets. So I thought, I didn't know what would happen this year. You've been at the rink, you've been at practice, you've been covering preseason, and you went to the game yesterday. I feel like that had to be a surreal experience, given you've been broadcasting these games for so many years.
2: Yeah, it was. The whole thing's been surreal. I mean, you know, I was shocked and surprised and not in a great way this summer.
0: Right.
2: I didn't know what I was going to do. I looked around for other jobs with other teams, and there was, you know, it was so late in the year that mm-hmm. didn't pan out. This was a thing that people talked to me about early. Have you considered this? And I'm like, you know, I don't know if I felt like being an entrepreneur after I got whacked. But anyway, as it went on, and I talked to more people, and I've gotten some great people around me that have helped me a lot. And it includes a guy that ran ABC6's Facebook page during the Buckeye season last year. So
0: Social media guy.
2: Yeah. And he's fantastic. So it's one of those things where I don't know if I was sold on doing it. And I lost a lot of sleep last week before I did the first show, because you guys know I could come in here and I could sit down and I could, whatever you want. You want to do a radio thing? Okay. Now video's involved. I don't know where I'm going with that.
0: Trust
2: me. I'm not even talking about having a face for radio. I'm talking about the technical part of it.
0: I understand all that. And that is a big part of like trying to make the sound good, trying to make sure it all goes where it's supposed to. But just as someone who cultivated a body for radio, then they suddenly put cameras in here. And I thought, well, that was a bad plan. It was a miscalculation on my part. But
1: you got to just act like it's not there.
0: I do every day.
2: Right.
0: And it's sometimes to my detriment.
1: Did you ever think like you had to actually care about your appearance?
0: No. But again, what I'm saying is like...
2: Do you mean in general or from TV?
0: I've never. I've never cared. And it's obvious. Everyone can see that. Go ahead, Ty.
1: Bob, as you watched this preseason game, was you calling it in your head?
2: No, I was talking to people.
1: Okay. I don't know how it works.
2: No, I know. I get it. I watched like 4 minutes of the game. Like, I watched enough to go, this is not worth watching this game. This is bad.
1: It felt good to do it, didn't it? It was great.
2: It was great. Let me tell you, it was the Cleveland Monsters and the Grand Rapids Griffins is what it was, because there were very few NHL guys in there. There were a couple. But I was like, I said, in fact, I told Dylan, and I said to him, I shouldn't say this, but
0: go ahead.
2: I will say it. I looked at Dylan at one point. I said, for the record, there's a minute 45 seconds left in the first period, and I just now realized Daniil Tarasov's playing goal for the Red Wings. That's how much I was paying attention to what was going on.
0: That's okay. By the way, that's how fans watch.
1: Is right now when they, like the Jackson Smith and what's the other guy?
0: With
1: the back problems.
2: Caden Lindstrom.
1: Lindstrom. Is they up right now playing? No,
2: they're in college, man.
1: They still in college.
0: Yes, there's lots of college. Yeah.
1: Dog.
0: Got too much college going
2: on. Yeah, look.
1: They didn't come here to play
0: now
1: school.
0: Now there's NIL. You got NIL.
1: They ain't there to play no school.
2: Yeah, that NIL is not. Yeah, but you know what? And for Jackson Smith, he needed one more year to get ready. And for Caden Lindstrom, is he ever going to be ready?
1: Is he still at Michigan State?
2: Yes, he is.
1: I wonder if I could catch... Are they in season right now?
0: No. Tyvus is working out when he goes to games.
1: Well, I'm going to Michigan State this week.
0: We'll see. Mm-hmm. So go do a scouting report.
2: Yeah, do it.
0: Let us know what's going on.
1: Well, I don't know if they... Are they playing?
0: You go to practice. Dang. Go to practice. Get a pass. Say, hey, I need to check on a Jackets player.
2: Come on, Allen Iverson.
0: Yeah.
2: Practice.
0: Yeah. Invite him onto a Big Ten tailgate with you.
1: I'm a gamer.
0: So...
2: Do you know when the hockey season is?
1: Yeah, it started. Actually, the Jackets' first game. It's October 1st, a week from this Thursday.
0: Yeah, it's coming. Yeah, so, Bob, I guess, obviously, I think I speak for all Jackets fans. We say this is not going to be the same without you doing the call. Not to get all sentimental and all that stuff. But if people want to hear you talking hockey during the season and actually giving more... You gave opinions during the broadcast, which is what I always enjoyed about
2: your
0: calls.
2: That's why I'm sitting here with you.
0: Right.
2: No, I'm just

0: life. But now.
1: He's laughing because with the Browns, he's got the same little thin eyes that he walks on every single day. We know about that.
0: Do you ever give those people time to say, let me talk to you for a second.
1: Let me grab you for a second. Oh, you haven't been here.
2: Let me meet you upstairs. That's what we're buying. Yeah. Yeah. I want to see you upstairs. Yeah.
1: So, but now with Clear Breakaway, this podcast, which on Twitter/X, at Clear Breakaway, if you want to go give it a follow, please do so you can keep up with this.
0: And the YouTube channel, please.
1: Oh, YouTube channel. There you go.
0: Like all that stuff. Yeah.
1: So when you do that, like, what can people expect when they hear now the Bob McKelligan who can actually take all that expertise and actually talk about these games a little bit more?
0: I think what you said was it's not that different from what you heard before, quite honestly, because of the opinions that I gave. I mean, can I do more if I want to do more with that? Sure, I can. But I'm just kind of taking it day by day, to be honest with you.
1: Yeah.
0: I'm extremely lucky because Aaron Portzline from The Athletic is going to do a show with me 2 times a week. In fact, we'll do one live at noon today.
1: There you go.
0: So that's great. He's a true pro, of course. And you're going to get a lot of insight between Aaron and I. And we're going to get to the point. We're talking Blue Jackets right now, obviously, but we have great contacts throughout the entire league, and we're going to get guests and talk about what's going on there. Believe it or not, this is not the only team that has drama going on.
1: Although it does
0: lead the league. Well, but there is
1: one of those teams was in the rink last night, as a matter of fact.
0: Yeah, with their interim GM.
1: Yeah, and all that.
0: Bob,
1: exactly right.
2: Who do you think do you think that Z is likely to re-sign with us?
0: I think it depends on how this season goes.
2: Okay, so Larry, do you think it's the coaching's involved, or do you think it's literally just all about
0: tired of losing?
2: I haven't
1: blamed Zach Werenski at all for saying if we win, of course I want to be here. And I've put in a good shift here in Columbus. It's not that I hate the city or anything, but at some point I can't blame someone for saying we have tried. Now I can understand the people who say, well, you were on the teams that were close and didn't get there. Maybe one should look in the mirror. That's a fine discussion to have. And I think that's going to be a very interesting subplot to this season. But I mean, as we're sitting right now, you have one of your leading goal scorers who is flat out saying, I'm just here for hockey. And you have one of your best young talents who's not signed.
2: So Marchenko,
1: Kirill Marchenko.
0: I would have sent him out 2 weeks ago.
1: I
0: wouldn't have him around my guys right now. That press conference he did last week was ridiculous.
1: Well, there's a lot of that going around the state of Ohio where you have someone come out and say something that rubs the fans the wrong way, and then they get to, in the Browns case, start at quarterback for the first 2 weeks of the season. But that's a whole other, you know, I'm just saying, like, it wouldn't surprise me if he still plays here. What do you think of this theory? I've seen this banded around a little bit. Adam Fantilli's deal still not done.
0: Mm-hmm.
1: If they don't know what that number's going to be, or if they're not settled on it, when you go trading away a piece and you get pieces back, now you have to fit those guys into the budget. You can't do that until you know what Fantilli's at. What do you think of that math problem the Jackets may be facing?
0: That's a problem. Yeah. That is. And I think for Marchenko, too, like other teams, if you're going to trade him, they need to know what he's going to make in the future, too, right? And he doesn't have a deal beyond this year. So there's a lot of... Because I think with him, it's going to have to be a sign and trade because somebody has to know concretely, what am I paying? You know, for how many years am I paying that?
1: Yeah.
0: So, I think the Fantilli, you have to know what he's going to make because you're at the cap. Once you sign him, you're going to be there. So, you know, what are you going to get? What can you fit in there and all that stuff? That's a huge, I can't believe that's not done yet. I don't know why it's not done yet. When I saw
1: everybody else's young players getting their deals, I thought, okay, well, Fantilli will happen at some point. And now we're still, I'm sure it will get done. I tend to think before training camp is over and we're actually in the season, but.
0: But better.
1: He's not playing until he gets a deal, right? He's not here.
0: Two weeks ago, I heard the GM say we're definitely doing it. Now he's missed a preseason game and maybe two after today. So I don't know what's going on with it, but they got to get it done. It's lingering. I thought when Cutter Gauthier got his deal in Anaheim, that was the final, the final one that had to fall before they could get to the number.
1: Yeah,
0: but
1: I've always said
0: T-Bone, I never want to be a GM. But no. I will play one on the radio every day.
2: There's no way that they play next Thursday and he don't have a deal by then.
1: I would think he would. But this is the issue that's where I think the Marchenko stuff falls in.
0: But now he's going to have little to no camp and little to no preseason games, right?
2: Yeah.
0: And you know, you got to
2: listen. We can't do a slow start.
0: You got to shake the rust off,
2: we
0: man.
2: The problem with the Jackets in years, we started off too slow, and then we played catch up. They got to start off fast this year.
0: Yeah, you want to hear more talk about Werenski and Marchenko? Start 0-6, and you'll hear it.
1: Clear Breakaway is on Twitter and X and YouTube and everywhere else. Bob, thanks for the time. We'll talk again soon.
0: Hey, great to be in with you guys. Thank you, and I got to get back to that kitchen.
1: There you go. We'll hit the buzzer when we come back. Steve and Tyvus on the Fan.
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5: Now watching another crash on the north side. This time around, it's just north of Worthington. 270 eastbound, just beyond 315. It's a little bit slower, this area. That right shoulder is currently closed. Also, still watching road work on the west side of Columbus. So if you're heading outside of downtown, be careful. It's 70 westbound between Hilliard Rome Road to State Route 142 by West Jefferson. You will see a left lane that's closed. I'm 10TV's Brianna Albizu with your...
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2: Two men who both know the value of a good hat.
3: You're bald!
2: This is Bone and Tybus.
4: Joining the program, a guy who just loves everything about Cleveland. The Guardians is doing well. The Browns might have turned things around. And there's no bigger fan of both franchises than Eric Reeser.
5: None. You'll find none nowhere. Gentlemen, good morning.
6: Good morning.
4: How goes?
5: What a way to start this.
4: Where are you at on the crock pot?
6: Yeah, this has been a topic all day.
5: Takes on crock pots.
6: Well, we had people
4: somebody said it was feminine. It was feminine.
6: No, he said he wanted to do a poll of how many men have crock pots, and I'm like, what does that have to do with anything?
7: I would think everyone. I mean, I don't know. It's one of the basic kitchen appliances you get outside of once you have like a fridge and a stove and a microwave. I would think that's one of the next ones you get, especially in the Midwest where it gets cold.
5: All three of you have a crock pot?
7: Yes. Is that not a thing you have?
5: I have a crock pot.
7: Oh, okay.
5: But it's not. I didn't bring the crock pot into the relationship.
7: I
5: brought the dog. She brought the crock pot.
4: Did you bring do you have a rice cooker?
5: Yes.
7: Now, that's what I wanted. I need that because I brought that up to my wife. She's
4: Does it really make that much of a difference?
6: Yes, it's so much easier.
5: It is.
4: Is it easy? What about the taste?
6: It tastes probably better.
5: It depends on how you
7: prepare it. It's consistent. I want something where it's set it and forget it consistency.
5: One of those.
7: You put it in there. You put the measurements in. Once you figure that out,
5: this is what Hot Take Tuesday was.
7: It was a little all over the place.
5: People are giving you grief about crock pots.
7: We also had a hot take, which we didn't get to, where one of our listeners, Heron, said that me and Kurt Cignetti are going to remake Brokeback Mountain 2. So that was part of our hot take, which I welcome it. He seems like a tender lover. I say, bring it on, Kurt. Let's go.
6: Baker might be sitting in the chair in the corner while all this goes on.
7: Wait, is Baker?
6: Oh, he's big into Kurt Cignetti.
7: What's wrong with Kurt Cignetti? Other than the fact that he beat the Buckeyes.
4: Is a Kirk Cignetti fan?
7: Believer of the fact that the guy took Indiana to a national championship and won it? I mean,
4: What's
7: there to discuss?
4: Is he greatest of all time? Is he there?
7: It's been 2 years.
4: I can understand.
7: You're the
4: one that said it.
7: I'm the one that said.
6: Joshua said.
7: He could be. He could be on that pathway.
4: You let Josh influence you.
7: Yes.
4: You don't listen to nothing he says.
7: The man can't
4: even eat Reese's. I don't can't trust the guy who can't eat a Reese's cup.
5: Wait, he can or he won't? This is a big difference.
6: Well, he's allergic.
5: Okay.
7: That's what I'm saying. Tybus' logic makes sense.
5: Man, the guy's got a peanut allergy. You can't trust him.
4: Can't trust
7: me. That's a hot take for hot take.
5: I'm sure this has been discussed, but that's why he likes the circus peanuts.
7: I think it is.
5: Because I can't have one thing. Let me do the other.
4: He can't eat Snickers, Reese's,
7: I mean, to be fair, that is why some of his candy takes are trash. But there are other candies that, like, you could have gummy worms instead of Werther's. Like, isn't Werther's his second favorite candy?
5: An old soul.
4: I mean, Werther's.
7: Yeah, that's what I mean.
4: The Werther's ones, I'm with him. They are good.
7: Top five?
4: I don't know about that.
7: I can think of 100 candies I'd rather have than a Werther's. Like, I'd get there eventually.
4: I don't think I've ever had circus peanuts.
7: Really?
4: I don't think so.
7: Let me ask you a question. Your kids use sidewalk chalk?
4: Yes.
7: Have you ever left one out in the rain and then chewed on it? That's basically what it is.
4: I got it. You know, the next time I see JP, I'm going to say, give me some of them circus peanuts.
6: Before we ask Reeser what's coming up on Bishop and Friends, we had the most relatable YouTube comment that I need to read. It's from Chandler. He said, I've been listening to T-Bone since I was a kid and just now seeing him, damn, he's big.
7: Told you I'm big.
6: The first time I ever met Bone was in person here at the studio, and my initial thought was physical specimen.
7: Okay,
6: but not in the way most people think.
7: I'm fat. I don't know what people think I'm doing here is a big.
4: You don't think you look how you sound?
7: I only know how I look to me because I see myself every day.
4: So this came up the other day. I was listening to Parker Washington for the Jaguars.
7: Okay.
4: And if you see him, you would think, you know, when you see somebody, you're like, oh, he must sound like this. He sounds nothing like
7: What does he look like?
4: He's very soft spoken.
7: Okay.
4: And I was shocked.
7: Because he's what?
4: Like that soft spoken. I gotta find a clip.
7: But what does he look like? I don't understand what, like, what, I don't know what this man looks like.
4: Tall,
7: broad shoulders,
4: got a beard.
7: Oh, okay. So you thought he would be like, hi, how are you?
4: They asked him about his contract. I thought he was like, yeah, they need to pay me now. Like, I thought it'd be something like that. And
7: I see.
4: And, you know, I just want to do this.
7: Yeah. Okay.
4: Like, what? I wouldn't pay him either.
6: God. Say it with your chest.
7: Reese, what do you guys have coming up on the show today?
5: It's Tuesday. We'll have Dom Tabari on at 10:30. We'll do The Real Truth at 10 o'clock. We'll ask the question about the SEC and their college football playoff representation relative to the Big Ten. We had Austin Ward on yesterday, but technical difficulties abound. We'll try to get it at 11:30.
7: I hear some of them popping in the background as we speak.
6: Oh, yeah.
5: So I thought about Skip and the Buckeye Roundtable crew yesterday. And I thought how many expletives were uttered during commercial breaks of that program, knowing little to nothing had gotten fixed. But we have the NFL Blitz at 11 o'clock and then Austin at 11:30. A ton of NFL conversation today. We'll have injury updates for Jackson Dart and Caleb Williams and Jaden Daniels. That's not a great conversation when you're trying to think of the future of the league. And you realize the three guys you're like, that could be the guy, is ouchie.
7: Yeah. That's
5: 9 to noon. You should tune in.
7: There you go. Bishop and Friends, 9 to noon, right here on The Fan.
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4: Sorry, but Zoran said Ryan Baker's voice doesn't match his frame.
7: Okay.
4: To get that with it. Sorry,
7: everybody's got different voices. I don't know what to tell you. Radio. Ignore the TV. 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
7: Oh, thank you. 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Here we go. Well, there's the fans only over there talking again. 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
7: Former Pitt quarterback Phil Yurkovich was arrested and charged with theft. So this guy, Phil Yurkovich, at one point was with Notre Dame. He played at Pitt. He is a Pittsburgh area guy and was viewed as one of the best players to come out of like Western PA in a very long time at quarterback. During his 4 years of high school, he threw for over 8,200 yards, 71 touchdowns, led his teams to state championships. He was in the U.S. Army All-American Bowl. Ooh. As recently as 2025, he was advising like a congressman in Pennsylvania because he was like this famous local guy and he was trying to, you know, be on part of his campaign and all that stuff. Well, now, unfortunately, he's fallen on some hard times. Apparently, he was arrested Friday, charged with stealing a box truck from the Allegheny Health Network's Wexford Hospital. This is in the Pittsburgh area. Apparently, he stole a box truck from what they said was like a place called Rental Time that was delivering tables for a, like, some event they were having at the hospital where they were using like folding tables. Anyway, this had no real value. He was instantly caught. Now he's in jail. Apparently, he's got some other issues going on. But yeah, he.
4: Sheesh.
7: Yeah, this was a guy who was a star quarterback and a big time deal in Pittsburgh. And now just one of those stories, I think, that will ultimately become a, whatever happened to that guy?
4: Yeah.
7: Well, at least with Phil Yurkovich, you know, he's 26 years old. Hope he figures it out. That's it for us. Have a great rest of your Tuesday. We will talk to you tomorrow. Enjoy the technical difficulties on Bishop and Friends coming up 9 to noon right here on The Fan.
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9: Happening right now, watching two crashes just south of Westerville. The first one's going to be 270, that westbound direction, just past State Route 710. That's Cleveland Avenue. You'll see that right lane that's blocked. And then not too far away, we're still watching a right shoulder. It's now blocked on 270, that northbound direction at State Route 3. Expect some major delays all the way towards Easton. That's 270 over by Morse Road. I'm 10TV's Brianna Albizu with your fan traffic. Have a great day.
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5: I'm Eric Reeser. The NFL wrapped up week two last night in Los Angeles. The Rams got back on track with a 28-6 win over the Giants. New York lost quarterback Jackson Dart during their first offensive series with a knee injury. It's believed to be an MCL sprain. There's no current timetable for Dart's return. Week three in the league begins Thursday in Green Bay. The Packers host the Falcons. Atlanta will turn things over to Michael Penix at quarterback. It's the first start for Penix since tearing his ACL back in November. In college football, number 7 Ohio State hosts Illinois Saturday at noon. Buckeyes are 27.5-point favorites. OSU's head coach will hold his weekly press conference at noon today. We'll carry Ryan Day's comments live on The Fan when he takes the podium. And it was announced yesterday that Ohio State's Week 5 game at Iowa will be a 3:30 kick next Saturday on CBS. 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
2: Your morning just got more interesting. 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What William T. Sherman was to the Union Army, he is to Northern College football. A husband, a father, and middling youth sports coach. 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
20: I'm talking to Ohio State Athletic Director Ross Bjorken. 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
22: Hi, everybody. 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
23: Oh, Reese came in, and he handed me papers.
21: Yeah,
23: and then it's a rundown. And then he said, you see that button? That's the only button you need to worry about. 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There's 8,000 buttons in front of me. Oh, I didn't know what he was talking about.
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2: We blew the budget on this imaging, and only two guys answered our ad on Craigslist. Ryan Baker and Eric Reeser. Act accordingly. 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
25: All right, let's do it live on a Tuesday edition of the program. Bo and the boys with you for the next three. Loaded up on a Tuesday edition. We turn the page to Illinois. Ryan Day does as well. He was on Roundtable last night. We'll have some of that coming up for you in about 15 minutes or so. We'll hit the real truth coming up at 10 o'clock. I heard the guys this morning talking about Jeremiah and the Heisman. Will he get the invitation, let alone win it, to the Downtown Athletic Club? We'll get to that coming up at 10 o'clock, coming up at 10:30, Tuesdays with DeBerry, 11 o'clock, the NFL Blitz. And yesterday we had phone issues, so we're going to make up for that today. We'll have Austin on at 11:30 to get his thoughts on the win against Kent State as we start to look forward to Illinois. We're not off to, and that was not even the best start to the show I've had, one of the worst ones. I even had a fumble there. It's not been a good 24 hours here on the home front, kids. It's not been good. Now, today is the blonde's birthday. So what you try to do, today is the blonde's birthday, and it coincides with really my busiest day of the year, just out of happenstance. Because of the way that my schedule works out today, so do this show, then I've got to do some voiceover work for a television show that's coming in the fall, which is going to be fun. So I have that at 1 o'clock, and then I've got my afternoon duties from 3 to 5, and then I have youth tryouts from 6 to 9. So the reality is that on my wife's birthday, I will not see my wife outside of a couple of minutes this morning, and then I will see her at 9:30 at night. Okay? So knowing this, I said, what can we do here to make this right? Like, I wish that this didn't line up this way, but life's gotten in the way. So we're going to celebrate. We celebrate a little bit this past weekend, and we're going to celebrate Saturday is going to be the day. But acknowledging that we also still have to try to make the best of what we are. So I tell the boys last night before they go to bed, remember, it's your mom's birthday tomorrow. Okay, let's go. Everybody's locked in on that, right? But we have a 14-year-old, a 12-year-old, and a 10-year-old. So as that was going on last night, not one, but two fire detectors in the house started chirping at 10:45. So the littles are asleep. NBC should be asleep, isn't. And all of a sudden we have two of them. Now the problem there is we, because of the way that we built the house, the fire detectors are 12 feet in the roof. The roofs are roof line's 12 feet high. So you've got to go up to get it. So now this is ladders. So you have a choice now. Do I replace these batteries and hope the batteries I'm replacing them with work? Or do you just pull the damn things out? So I just pull them out. I'll deal with it at another time. We've got fire detectors out the wazoo here with everything. So I'm not worried about any of that. In fact, one of them was chirping in an area where there are four fire detectors within a 10-foot radius because of the various ceilings and such. It's just absurd. It's so overkill. Nuts. So that was last night. So I say, all right, I'm going to get the boys up. I'm going to get them breakfast. I'm going to take them to school. Again, the wife's birthday. So do you think my oldest remembered it was my wife's birthday when she came out of the bedroom?
1: Oh, no.
25: No, no, he did not. He did not remember that it was. Did she take that well in the beginning? I think she took it okay. As he started to be more forgetful of the other things that were expected of him, less so. And then did Beamsy remember? Yes, sort of. But he actually had one job. Today they're supposed to wear an article of clothing, a sweatshirt or a t-shirt that says it's a school spirit day. And so they've sent out 1,000 emails. Wear school spirit today. We're taking a group picture. He has been reminded of this. So much so that my wife actually put out a sweatshirt for him to wear. Did he wear the sweatshirt? No. No. No. Not going to wear the sweatshirt today. No sweatshirt for him. So then he's like, why is mom so mad? And I'm like, you have one job. Like, you just have one job. Just wear the sweatshirt. Like, just everyone else is going to wear it. Wear it. So this leads to fighting. So I get back after all of it, and I say to my wife, well, did Bootsy remember? And she had a huge smile on her face. Of course he did. The 10-year-old remembered. And I wasn't even here to remind him in the morning. He just did it on his own. It's a pretty good job. It's a pretty good job. So when the other two ask the rankings, he's S tier, you're F. Both F tier. Total fails on all fronts. So that's how the morning went around here. And one thing I try to explain to my wife, and it's just we just suck as men with this stuff. We don't know how to do with it. I do the best I can. I try. But birthdays to my wife are a big deal, not necessarily hers, but even the kids. She goes out of her way to make them so spectacular, so special. And unfortunately, they dropped the ball. They dropped the ball this morning. So we'll have to make up for it when we celebrate on Saturday. But a lesson to if you have teenage kids, you almost have to remind them 1,000 times to do anything. They are so in their own silo that they can't even tell what's happening 5 feet outside of it. So normally they're pretty good. Bit of a fail for the boys this morning over the last 24 hours on mom's birthday.
5: Is it one of those things that you can't actually have a physical note in front of them when they wake up? Just start sticking post-it notes on them before they go to bed.
25: I felt like I was waking them up for like an attack. Like I grabbed them and said, it's your mother's birthday. Remember it. But maybe I need to do that. Maybe I need to have like post-it notes on their mirrors. Idiots.
5: Like almost everything that they see in the morning needs to be with it. Here's what you must do today. Eat now, and wish your mother a happy birthday.
25: If you're curious if they remembered to do their stupid snaps where they do their stupid jawline garbage with their stupid hair in their face, yeah, they remembered to do that.
3: First thing, right?
25: First thing, they That's get like that out. Got to get my snap streaks out.
3: So there's so many things I have from this opening here, Bo. One, did I just hear the Kirsch Signetti Google Me is about to drop? Is that what I heard? It's underway? I mean, you said you had to voice over a TV show, so.
25: What if I told you? man from Pennsylvania changed the trajectory of the losingest program in the history of football.
3: Oh man, that's
25: I'm ready. Ready, Kurt.
3: The other thing, I think we would all wish your wife a happy birthday, but we know that she's not listening right now because she doesn't think we're on air yet. So
25: yeah, she still thinks it's a 2-hour show, 10 to noon.
3: And then I just had this at my house with the smoke detectors. Right?
25: Aren't they outrageous?
3: We have come so far as a society in technology, and these things are all connected anyway. Yep. Why do we have a world where we have to put batteries in smoke detectors? Why aren't they hardwired into the electricity of the
5: battery
3: house?
5: Lobby, man?
3: It makes no sense.
5: They're in bed with the fire detector lobby.
25: I think there must be. You're right. It doesn't. Like, yeah, I guess is the answer that the batteries are the backup for the electricity if it goes out? Is that the idea?
3: I guess maybe. I don't know. But like, does Energizer own the fire alarm company? They do. Here? Like, I'm going to tell you something. This.
25: I'll tell you something else. Batteries aren't made the way they used to be, kids. They're not. I've spent the last 6 months just changing them, just going from one to the next, changing them to the point now. Like, so, and then when the other thing that we had security system. And so that has smoke detectors. So I'm not
5: doubling up the smoke detector.
25: Oh, dude, I'm not kidding you. There is on one of them where I took out yesterday, there are 3 smoke detectors within 15 feet of each other. 3 of them. One's a smoke and carbon monoxide. I'm guessing it helps with my insurance. I have no idea. But nevertheless, we're so overprotected on smoke and part carbon monoxide, like there's no chance anything's ever going to go wrong.
3: Does the Ponderosa have one smoke detector?
25: I don't know that it has one, dude.
3: I didn't think so.
25: I think you smell smoke, you got a fire.
5: Your dad's the detector, right? Oh, there's smoke. All right, fire.
25: That's funny you say that. I don't recall my father ever changing a smoke detector battery. I don't know that we ever had one. I think that's probably fair. Oh my God, what a start to it all. All right, we had another incident early in a Monday nighter that it helped the scores a great deal, but at the same time, like, just a brutal start to a Monday nighter with the injury to Jackson Dart. So we will get into that and what was kind of a rough weekend in the NFL. As I mentioned, the Buckeyes turned their attention to Illinois. You'll hear from Coach Day momentarily. Dom and Austin along the way as well. We're off and running on a Tuesday. Bishop and Friends right here on The Fan.
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8: Throughout the day today, we'll see highs right around the mid to upper 60s. Getting into tonight, we'll cool down just a little bit to the mid to upper 50s. As we get into tomorrow, there is some spotty showers back in our forecast, and that carries on into the rest of Wednesday evening with highs right around the low 60s. I'm your 10 weather impact meteorologist, Lily Reed, with 97.1 The Fan.
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1: The Fan. We'll read your emails on the air. But we won't tell you where to send them. Hey, we're not doing all the work for you. This is Bishop and Friends.
25: Hunter with this. Why is it that smoke detectors only chirp at 2 a.m.? Never once have they ran out of batteries at 4. Great question. I have no idea. It's always right at bedtime. Or in the middle of the night. I don't recall it ever happening in the middle of the day, ever. But it's also possible when it happens in the middle of the day, I don't pay attention to it. So a lot of folks, the batteries are the battery backups, right, Bake? Is that what you're finding out? But then you brought up a great question. If that's the case, why are they running out of batteries when they always have electricity? They should truly be a battery backup. So when the electricity goes out, then go to the battery.
3: Yeah, like I get it if it's like every 10 years this thing beeps, but it's like every 6 months it starts beeping.
25: It does. Yeah, not great. I don't think they make batteries how they used to. They need that bunny back. What did you guys make of the Rams unis?
5: Oh, those are gross.
25: No for you, huh? What do you think, Bake?
3: Yeah, maybe they could have saved it with blue pants, but with the white pants, no, not at all.
25: So that's so interesting. I heard Dylan say that too, that they could have saved it with the blue pants. And then Zagura was texting me last night and he said the yellow pants. And I'm in the minority here. I actually thought the yellow over white worked. I actually like kind of the lighter color over the white pant. I'm not a monochrome guy and I'm not a color over color guy at all. I do like a white pant on everything, unless one of your colors are silver, then I'm for it. So I actually thought they looked pretty good. The game was fortunately for the scores, and you're welcome, another 12-4. So I hope you're putting kids through college on all this stuff. But the one thing that you notice is like it's over as soon as Dart goes down. As soon as that injury happens, you know that, and I think the Rams were probably going to win anyway. I think that they kind of had that look about them that they were going to cover. And when I saw that number, I thought that's way too high for somebody not to know something. But it was cooked by the time Dart goes down. So this morning, reporting out there, the Jackson Dart is believed to have suffered a sprained MCL on an initial exam. X-rays were negative. The MRI is coming Tuesday. He's expected to miss some time, though that is general positive news. So that's three quarterbacks this weekend, including Jackson Dart last night. Caleb Williams in the game on Monday, although Ben Johnson telling reporters Monday that Caleb Williams is week to week with a right hamstring injury. Tom Pelissero, who I believe is Netflix now and The Ringer, writing that the Bears quarterback avoided any major injury to his hamstring Sunday. Test confirmed today, and the team isn't even ruling him out for next Monday's game against Philly. That was even a tough one for Beamsy to understand when he said he could play this week. I said, I guess that's what it is. I'm still going to stick up for him. I think he just was scared. You feel a pain like that. You think about the severity of the injury, and I'm sure it hurt a lot, and it probably felt like something he hadn't felt before. And I think that the reaction that he had, which a lot of people are making fun of over the last 24, 48 hours, was in reaction to that. And so I'll give him a little grace on that.
3: So I'm not going to lie. I'm with everybody else on this, especially shocking after what we know now. Like I've strained hamstrings. I've pulled hamstrings. I've never popped one.
25: Yeah.
3: So, like, if he popped a hamstring, I was ready to give him some grace, but I don't know how that is. But they, like, the yell and the scream he had when he got hurt, and then, like, I've never had a hamstring injury, and I've had a couple bad pulls. Nothing, you know, I don't know what his strain is or whatnot. Yeah. But if they're talking about him possibly playing, Yeah, I don't think it can be that bad. Like, what are we doing?
2: I do want to ask.
25: Have thought he did. Go ahead.
2: Because the football mortality like flashes before your eyes, and that's like everything he's ever done before. Like, if you've ever had a bad day at work, and when you go home, all you want to do is like scream. I think that was more the reaction, less the injury and the pain itself. There was just so much frustration in that moment, possibly thinking, I'm done, or I'm at least done for a while. And boy, what we had at the beginning of the season. I mean, they scored 70,000 points in week one, and you were thinking, all right, NFC championship for the Chicago Bears. So that's how I viewed it in real time. Like, well, he's just frustrated. He has every right to be. I mean, Tom Brady dropped the S-bomb when Jaden Daniels' elbow goes the other way. It's like that, I think, is the frustration with all of it, not the, oh, this hurts.
25: I think the other thing you're maybe onto is it was a pretty frustrating performance for them.
2: Couldn't get
25: it
2: going.
25: So I wonder if it was just like how many things can go wrong today. So not only do we suck offensively, not only did we carry no momentum over, now potentially I'm lost for the year with this. And so obviously it's not. We'll see what that one is. You mentioned Jaden Daniels. He's going to visit a specialist Tuesday and then tomorrow to determine the best course of action for him. Last year, Daniels sustained the same injury. So there must be something he's doing bracing himself with his offhand that is happening, and it feels like there would be some way to correct it. I remember, I think I heard Kurt Warner talking about this yesterday, that he played like within 2 weeks with a big brace on his offhand, off arm to play with it, because this is his left elbow. It's not throwing elbow. It's left elbow is where that injury is. So three big quarterbacks, though, week two, all with injury, and it seems like all of them kind of dodged the bullet. Nothing seems to be like end of season. They'll miss some time, and it sounds like Jane's going to miss the most. Go ahead, Vic.
3: Now, that one, I feel like a scream and a cry might be appropriate, the way that
25: dislocated
3: looked.
25: Elbow.
3: Now, that looks brutal when you actually see that. Like, oh.
25: Yeah, that one did. Buckeyes start to turn their attention to the Illini this weekend. We did get a kick time for the Iowa game as well. That'll be a 3:30 kick out at Iowa on CBS. So that will be our first tour on CBS this season. That'll be that 3:30 kick out at Iowa in a couple of weeks. It is Illinois. Any surprise? I don't think that's a surprise, right?
3: It is to me. I thought it was big noon. I was sure it was big noon, especially the way Iowa's played here early on. I thought
25: I just wonder what else there was to choose from.
3: Well, I think it's Michigan, Minnesota is what's big noon, I believe now.
25: All right. So Fox actually has Penn State Northwestern that night.
2: Yeah, the week five, Baker's right. It is Michigan, Minnesota.
25: Oh, it's done. It's not assigned to Fox yet, though. Did you see this? Like, Fox is assigned for the 8 o'clock game. So Michigan, Minnesota is 8 o'clock, but it is not assigned to... So I wonder if they're waiting
2: the option,
25: on...
2: option, I was going to say, is Texas Tech, Colorado. Is your Big 12.
3: Who does Notre Dame have that week?
25: Well, it wouldn't affect Fox, though. They're NBC.
3: Well, what I was going to say is maybe Notre Dame's playing a Big Ten team, and they swapped. Could they have swapped time slots, and would NBC take Notre Dame at noon?
25: They have North Carolina.
3: Okay.
25: So it's not that. So, yeah, it's either got to be Michigan, Minnesota, or what did you say out of the Big 12?
2: Texas Tech at Colorado.
25: Texas Tech, Colorado at noon? Is anything else at noon? No. Yeah, so that's it. So it's got to be, Minnesota, Michigan running in the big noon slot. So, yeah. All right. So 3:30 for that game in 2 weeks. It'll be big noon this week. Buckeyes open as 27.5-point favorites over the Fighting Illini. Ohio State leads this all-time series pretty convincingly, 69-30-4, and Ohio State has won the last 10 in the series. Is the last time Illinois won Senior Day?
2: Juice James Williams.
25: Is that the Juice Williams one?
2: Oh,
25: that's
2: seven.
25: The last one?
2: Yeah.
25: Yeah. Yeah. Yeah, that was it. That was a crazy game to watch in real time, and that's when you thought the season was over. Then you go to Michigan the next week, you got roses in your mouth, and then 2 weeks later you're playing for a national title. So that was the last one all the way back in 2007. I remember that game vividly. It's just like they couldn't tackle Juice Williams in short yardage. Go ahead, Beck.
3: That was a brutal game. I hate that I remember that one. Wolverine's Wire is reporting, by the way, that Minnesota is big noon.
25: Okay. All right. Well, they also probably figured they couldn't go Ohio State three straight. Also, Iowa big noon would actually be 11 a.m., right?
3: They got to be. Yeah, but they've done that before.
25: They have. Yeah.
4: Yeah, they have. Yeah. So I'll tell you what, that's a pretty rough start for Gus and Joel, that slate through a month. Those are your big noon games?
2: I know Good that Lord. They have the option to pick up Big 12 games, but I'm just rolling through it and not seeing any that they would pick against picking an Ohio State Michigan thing, knowing that'll get ratings at least, regardless of if it's a crap game or not.
4: And Reese, really, you can't do those mountain games. I know they have before, but like, can you really do BYU at 10 a.m.? You're going to go a 10 a.m. local kick in Provo on a home game? So that takes BYU out of it. It takes Colorado out of it. Takes Utah out of it. Like, all of a sudden you start doing that, it at least has to be a central time, and most of the Big 12 is central. So I mean, I think that's a part of it too. There's a million factors that have led to this over reliance on Ohio State by Big Noon. There's a bunch of them. Certainly didn't help when you added all those teams on the West Coast, because none of those teams can play in the noon window, so that adds to it as well. But it is a burden, man, to play in that window over and over and over again. And that's the way that this season's going to start, obviously, with three straight in that window before going 3:30. What else, what don't we have named yet? Like, what isn't official from a game time standpoint yet for us? Isn't everything kind of locked in?
2: So Maryland, that game on the 10th of October, still no. USC, Oregon, Northwestern, and Nebraska are still waiting official game times.
4: So Maryland here.
2: Mm-hmm. That spooky pen.
4: So which we want crossed. To be at night, right?
2: Fingers crossed.
3: We all kind of thought because of that was a night game. Mm-hmm. I wonder now, with this Iowa one not being at Big Noon. Also, have they ever done a homecoming game that wasn't at noon?
4: It's a great question.
2: UCLA homecoming last year. That'd have been too late in the season.
4: That was into the season.
3: Yeah, I don't know. I do remember that was a night game, but
4: Northwestern's got a chance to be at night. Oregon's going to be 3:30. USC will be 3:30 your night. Indiana's obviously Big Noon.
2: Ugh.
4: So locked in.
3: So the Northwestern game, that's the one with the all black helmet on the hat pin, correct?
2: Correct.
3: So you would think that's going to be at least 3:30 or at night, because I don't know if they want to do a blackout at noon.
4: No, probably not. And then for the Maryland one, let me just see if there's anything else to keep that from being Big Noon. So nothing is. You got Indiana is at Nebraska. USC's at Penn State. I assume that's Big Noon.
2: I was just about to say that feels the most Big Noon.
4: Yeah, that feels like Big Noon. Their chance to get out to Happy Valley, probably their only chance to get out to Happy Valley. USC will be coming. I mean, they play Oregon this weekend. So they'll still likely be ranked even with a loss, if that even happens. That's probably the one. So that's probably what they're thinking on Maryland, is that will either be, that one actually has a chance to be like NBC at night, because you could easily do Nebraska, Indiana in the 3:30. There's also UCLA, Oregon. That could be ranked versus ranked. So that one's got a chance.
2: UCLA with a number next to it.
4: They're 3-0, dude.
2: Yeah.
3: So, Bo, obviously.
4: And I think they've covered every week. Go ahead.
3: Obviously, you never know, but Nate in the YouTube chat says the homecoming game is 3:30. He said his wife works at Ohio State and plans homecoming events. So
4: there you go, Nate. So there you go. So Maryland will be, I guess he said it in the chat, so it's finalized.
3: Must be true.
4: If UCLA plays at Maryland this week, so cross country. But if they can win that, they'll be 4-0, and then they have a bye, and then Oregon on the 10th. So that should be ranked versus ranked, provided Oregon beats USC this weekend. So that one could be ranked versus ranked. But 3:30 for Maryland. So that leaves only Northwestern as a night game. If that is true, and Nate's wife, who does the homecoming stuff, is locked in, then then your only night possibility now is Northwestern. So, all right. Ryan Day couldn't possibly care less when you play the games. He just wants to play them, and they got another one on the slate in Big Ten play this week. He was on Roundtable last night. He'll weigh in on what he's seen from the defense, some of the third down issues as well. We'll get into all of that coming up next in 2 minutes. Bishop and Friends right here on The Fan.
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6: All right, here's what's up on a Tuesday. It is Illibuck week. Buckeyes and Illini this weekend. Big noon is the kick. We've talked about some of the concerns we have on this Buckeye team so far, and there are a couple, not major, but you're trying to project how you're going to play when you play Talent Equates games down the road. Certainly that one in Bloomington is circled. The defense, despite a bunch of new faces, have performed pretty well. I think we all want a little bit more maybe out of that front four and an ability to get pressure without providing blitz, something that Matt Patricia is not too fond of doing. Here's your head coach, Ryan Day, from Roundtable last night, discussing what he likes so far from his defense.
7: Well, I think we're playing a lot of guys, and I think, you know, they're playing with a lot of energy. For the most part, I think we're fresh. I think Matt has, you know, and the staff, and you know, everyone's worked hard to try to figure out what's going to fit this group. You know, we're missing, you know, K Mac and Sonny and Caleb up the middle, so. And we have to make sure that, you know, what we do this year fits what we have. And to see guys like Jay Timmons step up, Christian Allegro step up, even seeing Jason Moore starting to become stronger and play, with more production, all those things are important. You know, Earl Little showing up, Riley Pettijohn. So, you know, this is a different group of guys and a whole bunch of different guys. So, we got to make sure that we're putting these guys in the situation to be successful. That's what Matt's doing. But the players are doing their part in terms of playing with energy. But now we're getting into conference play. And so we got to continue to upgrade. We got to make sure that our preparation is on point because, you know, Illinois is going to come in here and do a really good job of execution. You know, Brett's always been that way. They're going to look to run the ball, create conflict in the back end. So, we got to have a great week of practice.
6: Yeah, and this particular Illinois team is a little bit down from the one that they had last year. They're 2-1 coming in. We'll meet them tomorrow and hear from Coach Bielema and all of those things. But they do have a home loss to Duke on their schedule, lost 31-27 in their only kind of Talent Equates-ish game. Did beat UAB in the opener, but that one was tight all the way to half, and then they kind of pulled away in the second half, took care of the Salukis of Southern Illinois last week, 48-10. So a big, big step up. I think that defensively, the more that you think about the three drives against Texas, certainly an individual up front winning a one-on-one would have helped getting home and getting to Arch, absolutely. But I do wonder how much of that was just three straight drives in the fourth quarter of an ultra hot game, and a kid just made plays. Like Arch Manning just made plays in that fourth quarter. If you think about defensive mistakes, I don't know if there were. I just think he had a tired team. I think he had a tired team and a Talent Equates matchup, and a team on the other side that had a ton of talent and made some plays. And is it concerning early in the season with all of those faces? I'm not. I think this defense will be more than fine as the season goes along. Will it be what it was last year? No. It probably can't be. You had three guys drafted in the first 11 in the NFL draft, two linebackers and a safety. Like, you don't have that type of talent, so you got to skin the cat a different way. But at the same time, I don't think that if Ohio State doesn't reach all of its goals this year, it will be because the defense isn't able to get stops. I think they will be able to get stops. And the further I get away from the Texas fourth quarter, the longer I just think that was a situation defensively where you just ran out of gas. You just ran out of gas, and they wore you out as it went along. And you can learn from that, but I don't think it was anything that they didn't do schematically that allowed for that. I think Arch Manning had a hell of a fourth quarter. Probably as good a fourth quarter he's ever had in his life, quite honestly.
8: I'm trying to think. Maybe Jaden Maiava, maybe Dante Moore can challenge you the way that Arch Manning could, remaining on your schedule. Like, Caton Hauser is the Illini quarterback. That's not going to be the case. I couldn't tell you off the top of my head right now who the Iowa quarterback's going to be. And so I think for this

0: defensive front. You know, there was so much put on containing Arch Manning, you know, in that week two game against Texas. And I, again, when you have the kind of drop off that you had mentioned in talent that you can rely on at the second and third levels of an Ohio State defense, there's just no replacing it. It's going to take a lot of time and a lot of time to figure it out in game reps, because you just, you can't replicate those properly, even at practice, against an offense like Ohio State's. You know, so this defense is going to take some time to come along, and I maybe by Indiana you figured out who your best four up front are, and then I'm just looking right now, like Zion Grady, James Smith, like you're kind of dealing with injuries right now. Those are going to start to crop up too, and so he's, Matt Patricia and his lieutenants have a lot to put together even before you get, you know, actually into game reps. So yeah, no concern, but there's a couple things I'm like, all right, they've got to get that worked on, and certainly pressure without blitzing is number one for me.
1: Mm-hmm. Or maybe they have to blitz, honestly, if they
0: That's not the, and that needs to be, I think, sooner rather than later. You go, all right, if we're not getting it, then let's just start to send.
2: And maybe you don't have to do it all the time. You don't have to be Brian Flores and blitz 75% of the time, but I do think when you've got Devin Sanchez, Jermaine Matthews, and Jay Timmons on the outside, I think you can take some risks. I think those guys are good enough to play man. Maybe they would be even be better man corners than a zone type defense corner. And I think they're good enough to do that and take some chances and bring some blitzes. I think, Reese, you talk about the defensive line and finding their best four. I don't think it's ever been about finding their best four on that defensive line. I think it's about finding their best eight, and they're going to continue to rotate. I think we're going to see that all year. I think they have four linebackers that they really believe in and could have on the field at any time, because we've talked about it. I think you get a really nice, consistent, high floor with Peyton Pierce and Christian Allegro. And I know a lot of people are down on those two guys. We're down on those two guys after the Texas game, but there's a reason PFF has them graded high, because they're in the right place all the time and they do the right things. But then you have a ceiling that is just astronomical with a Riley Pettijohn and a TJ Alford, and maybe even by the end of the year, a Sincere Johnson, because he kind of flashed when he got in that Kent State game a little bit. So I think you're going to continue to see the rotation at those spots. And we talked about yesterday, they've got the five they believe in the back end.
1: Yeah, I think the Pettijohn part could be really interesting. I mean, you his ability to kind of, like when Bob said that on Monday when he joined us about his ability to get to the quarterback, he might be the best pure pass rusher. How does that evolve? And how do you start to use that weapon as just a see ball, get home type of guy? Because he clearly, like, he was the most, I think we said this, Reese, when we were broadcasting. Remember that day we got moved inside, and when James brought those linebackers over to me, and very kind of him to introduce him to the boys, and he brought the linebackers over. And when Riley came over, I was like, oh boy, that's a body by Mick transformation that's happened with that kid. Like, he didn't even look like the same human from the last time I saw him in person.
0: Yeah, number five, it's going to become, you don't take him off the field, see ball, go get the ball. And he can fly. And, you know, I also think about Kari Wilder, who's, you can't not notice when 34 is out there. You can't not notice when number five is out there. And I just think the closer we get to Indiana, the more they need to play.
2: When Bob said that about Riley Pettijohn, do you know who I immediately thought of?
1: Baron Browning.
2: Yes. And I was thinking, and I don't think Riley's quite as big as Baron Browning. He may get there, but I remember I always thought Baron Browning, while he was at Ohio State, I was like, just move him to DN and just let him rush the passer. Just tell him to go get the passer and don't do anything else. And when he got to the NFL, what'd they do? They said, go get the passer. Don't worry about anything else. Now, I think Riley's probably a little better than that. I think he can do a lot more things.
1: I agree.
2: But sometimes, hey, dude, you're really good at this. Just go do it.
1: I think you're right. I think Riley is a little bit more like Arvell than Baron, where I knew that's where you're going, because I remember that vividly with Baron. Like, how can we got to find a spot? He's too good of a player. We're misusing him. What's the deal? And I think Riley can do those things, but I think they also think that he can be like the other thing. And Sonny could do that too, by the way. Sonny, you go on a sick Sonny, you could sick Sonny anytime you want. He'll get home. And so that's the thing that I think is going to be interesting from a chess match perspective. Go ahead, Ben.
2: Remember, they did that with Arvell, too. They moved him at defensive end right away. And
1: Yeah, and you can do that from the linebacker position, too. You can sneak down and go and all of those things. The reality is, and I do think Iowa will be frisky, but the reality is you really don't need your offense or defense to be humming completely until October 17th in Bloomington. That's the next one that's out there that'll be here before we know it. And so from now until then, is it tuning up for that? No, not necessarily. Like, Iowa's going to punch you in the mouth. They'll be ready, I promise you. But Illinois probably shouldn't provide too much resistance this weekend. All right, coming up next, the AP poll, which was released Sunday, was bonkers in every way. We will get to that coming up next. Bishop and Friends right here.
3: The Live and local, all damn day, The Fan. Sherrod Brown. For 30 years, Brown put his party first. 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
1: 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We have higher or lower tomorrow, and you're certainly welcome to do this one if you want. But we didn't get a chance to get into this yesterday because we had so much going on with all of the college football. I don't know how the AP poll can be this off. It doesn't make a whole lot of sense. And the only thing that I can think is, and there have to be local people here who are voting on this, because when I did this for 2 years when I was in Florida, like 20 years ago, and the way that it was done is you were represented by region. And I think they still only have, what do they have? 61, 64, 68, 69 voters. That's it in the AP poll. So it's still a relatively prestigious number and prestigious to be in it, in that it's a small group of select people. But what they put together this week is absolutely crazy. If you want to have Texas number one, okay, fine, I get it. They beat the number one team in the country in their place, have them number one, fine. But how you could have Ole Miss anything other than number two, I have a really hard time understanding. I have a very difficult time understanding how Ole Miss couldn't be number two. They have beaten two ranked teams. Wasn't Clemson ranked when they played them? Or no, they didn't play Clemson. They got Louisville. They beat Louisville in the opener. That's right. LSU played Clemson. But so they beat Louisville, who's pretty dang good. And then they beat LSU, and they're still fourth. And there's even more stuff down here that's crazier. There is, for example, you may find this interesting, that in the Associated Press, Kentucky is not ranked. Texas A&M is. Kentucky went to College Station and dominated Texas A&M. And they're ranked behind them.
0: Yeah.
1: There's a lot. You have to pay a little attention. Have a little attention.
0: So collegepolltracker.com has the voters and the breakdowns. Reese Davis is, I think, one of only three voters, Stephen Meads of Cleveland.com, and then a writer out of Syracuse, that have Ole Miss ranked number one. There's a couple, friend of the program, Adam Lichtenstein from the South Florida Sun Sentinel, has him at number two. But to your point about UK and Texas A&M, there are some that just don't even have the Wildcats on here and that have the Aggies. I'm seeing one that's got them 19th. And so I think to your point about the AP voters, they're just putting teams from 15 to 25. Like, I know this team had a number next to it last week. Oh, they lost? Well, all right, I'll drop them a couple spots.
2: So Ole Miss, LSU. Mm-hmm. LSU, it was 7-8 at the time.
1: Mm-hmm.
2: LSU drops three spots.
1: Yeah.
2: Why did Ohio State, who went on the road and lost to your now number one team, who was then fourth, drop six last week? And great then Ohio point. State drops another spot this week. After the performance that USC, and I understand the Trojans are 4-0, after the performance that they put on tape on Saturday,
1: right?
2: How are they still number 12, ranked ahead of teams like Utah and Louisville and Iowa? That doesn't make sense to me. I don't get that.
1: Well, they are not rewarding. They are not rewarding you in the AP for your schedule. The AP still very clearly has a poll mentality. And obviously has a poll bias. I was listening to the opening segment of Paul's show, who will join us Thursday at 10:30 as he always does. And he talked about 10 SEC teams ranked. And I'm like, yeah, they are. 10 of them are ranked. How much of that is just lazy?
0: Yeah, whoopty hell.
1: Like, what have you seen from Tennessee this year? Now, they get Texas this weekend. Maybe they beat Texas. But for some reason, Tennessee's ranked 14th in the country. Missouri's 19th. Florida, now, Florida's got a good win, finally. They went to Auburn. They won. They should be ranked. A&M should not be ranked. In any way, A&M shouldn't be ranked. My boy, my guy Clay Hall's Mississippi State Bulldogs probably ought to be ranked higher than 24th. They went to Minnesota and won. They went to South Carolina and won. Like, you got to pay a little bit of attention to what's here. And it's a great point out of you, Bake, on Ohio State dropping five spots and then a sixth now, randomly, despite losing on the road on the last drive to Texas in a game they controlled for three quarters of it. They dropped six spots for that in 2 weeks. Meantime, LSU is dominated for most of the game. They make it kind of frisky in the fourth quarter, and they drop three spots. That's a tough one. That's a very difficult one. They're giving LSU a big benefit of the doubt that the Buckeyes, frankly, didn't get.
2: I'd like to think that Michigan State is maybe a little better than we think, but from Notre Dame this past weekend, there's nothing that I see from them that should have them ahead of Ole Miss, Indiana, or Miami. Well, and I don't think Miami was great last week either.
1: No, they weren't. And Indiana and Miami have played nobody. So you have no idea what they are. That's just on reputation. They've played absolutely nobody. When will Indiana play a game that's in question? Oh, our game.
0: Yeah.
1: They go Northwestern, Rutgers, Nebraska.
0: About a month.
1: The next 3 weeks. Good Lord. Bake, you're a degenerate. You went to the hockey game last night. What'd you learn?
2: I did. I learned that Jet Greaves is ready to go. I think he looked really good in his two periods that he played last night, especially in the first. I think the Jackets were outshot 11-3 in the first. Denton Mateychuk, who scored 14 goals last year for the Blue Jackets on the blue line, I think he was the best player on the ice last night. And there wasn't a ton of NHLers on the ice last night, but Denton Mateychuk looks ready to go, and maybe he's going to take another step on that season that we had last year. Something else, I don't know if he'll start the season with the Blue Jackets. I'm guessing he'll start the season in Cleveland, but Luca Pinelli, he has something, and he got a few games with the Jackets last year. He's 5'9", 175, 180 pounds. He's almost like a mix to me between Matt Calvert and Cam Atkinson. Mm. Like, he's not quite as skilled as Cam, but he's more skilled than Matt Calvert, but he has a lot of the grit that Matt Calvert had to him. I think he's something to watch. I think he's a guy that may end up on the Blue Jackets at some point this year.
1: All right, there you go. Little wrap-up from Bake, who was at the preseason game last night. Second hour coming up next, 10:30. Uncle Dom stops by for a little Tuesdays with DeBerry. The Bengals are 2-0. Aaron Rodgers said what? And the real truth. It's all coming up next. Bishop and Friends, right here on The Fan.
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0: Good morning, I'm Eric Reese. A really bad Monday for the New York Giants. Big Blue lost in Los Angeles to the Rams 28-6. They also lost quarterback Jackson Dart with a sprained MCL early in the contest. Dart's expected to miss 2 to 4 weeks. Week 3 in the NFL begins Thursday in Green Bay. Michael Penix will quarterback the Falcons against the Packers. In college football, number 7 Ohio State hosts Illinois Saturday at noon. Buckeyes have won the last 10 in the battle for the Illibuck contest. Ryan Day is going to hold his weekly press conference at noon today. We'll carry the coach's comments live on The Fan. OSU's next game is at Iowa. That's next Saturday for a 3:30 kick on CBS. On the ice last night at Nationwide, the Blue Jackets beat the Red Wings in a shootout. CBJ 1-0 in the preseason. They'll skate in Buffalo tonight against the Sabres. You can hear that game on The Fan Tuesday at 6:30. 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
1: All right, second hour on a Tuesday edition of the program. 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
0: Jeremiah.
1: Reese, real quick. I didn't mean to interrupt, but I was trying to get it in before you start talking. Snags with this, and I should explain. Real truth could be shape-shifted into, you sure about that? It could be. But I also think that I should remind some of the newbies why it's the real truth. So the reason it's the real truth is when the boys were little and they would lie straight through their teeth, I would say, especially the youngest one, is that the real truth, Bootsy? And then inevitably he would tell the truth. So that's where the real truth come from. All right, sorry. Go ahead, Reese.
0: It does feel like parents and kids have, each of them have their own kind of version. Yeah. When you're asking your kid, like, is that the real truth? Like, are you sure? Sure about that? Like, is that your final answer?
1: Yeah.
0: It's also one of the longest running game shows in history.
1: That's right. Yeah.
0: Jeremiah Smith will be a Heisman Trophy finalist. Is that the real truth?
1: If we did it right now, would he be?
0: I think so. He'd be a finalist.
1: Chambliss and Mensa would both be.
6: Yes.
1: And then is he the third or fourth?
6: I would think he is. Malachi Toney, would he be there too?
1: Right now, probably, even though they haven't played anybody. He probably would be. But
0: so right now third in current odds, Jeremiah Smith is. Kamario Taylor is fourth, Arch Manning fifth. Malachi Toney has the same odds, actually, as Arch Manning and CJ Carr at plus 1,200.
1: Okay. So if it was right now, I tend to think that he would be invited. So what does he have to do for this to be the real truth? Well, Ohio State has to win. They have to win consistently over and over again. And he needs to continue to be the focal point of the offense, which we have no signs. And no one would disagree with that, by the way, that he's not the focal point of the offense. So I think Ohio State is going to win enough. I think he will statistically accumulate enough throughout these games, especially these non-competitive games, and there's still several of them still out there for Ohio State, and will shine enough in the big games to be a Heisman finalist. I also think, and this happens every year, there's somebody who right now is a Heisman finalist who you would say in 2 months is not going to be, and I don't know who that is right now. Obviously, Mensa's not going to complete 90% of his passes all season long. Like, that's going to fall off at some point, but Miami's schedule is not that robust. Trinidad Chambliss's schedule is quite robust. They're at Florida this week, and Florida's going to be able to score some points. So, and I think they're underdogs in that game, aren't they? I'm pretty sure Ole Miss is underdogs in that game at Florida.
6: Correct.
1: Yeah. So, I think it is the real truth that he will be a Heisman finalist, in large part because I think Ohio State will win enough along the way for him to be there, because that's the other part of it. You can't just be statistically great. You have to have it be supported by your team being great as well. That's kind of how we do the Heisman now, unfortunately, or fortunately, depending on how you look at it. But I think it is the real truth that he will be the Buckeye who's represented.
6: I think this is the real truth, too. Through three games, he has 400 yards on the nose, I think 21 catches, and three touchdowns. And if you remember, those numbers are really only through two games, because he only played a half in week one and then last week against Kent State. And I think the thing we've talked about all year this with the Buckeye team is the schedule. He's going to have a lot of times to have that Heisman moment. It could be against Iowa, even. It could be against Indiana. It could be against Oregon. It could be against Michigan. He's going to have a lot of chances. And while it wasn't great in the second half, he did have a Heisman-type performance in the first half against Texas. So I do think this is the real truth. I think Ohio State has shown they're going to get him the ball if he plays a full game, 8 to 10 times a game. Yeah. And I think that when you do that, he's going to put up enough numbers that he'll be there.
0: James Laurinaitis will be out of breath running up the stairs to the victory bell tower before being the pregame victory bell ringer before Saturday's game against Illinois. Is that the real truth?
1: Yeah, I was curious about that. That's so that just got announced here in the last couple of minutes. The Threes will ring the victory bell before the game this weekend against the Illini. Logistically, so I'm guessing this is in conjunction with him being a College Football Hall of Famer this year. That's probably why all of this is kind of happening, other than him being an all-time great, kind of at everything. He's pretty good at everything. Logistically, how is he going to do that? Logistically, I bet he's like, what? What am I doing? Because that's, he's going to have to do it. And then, I mean, he's in great shape. So, I mean, I have no doubt that he's going to be able to do it, but he's going to have to hoof it a little bit.
6: So he'll have plenty of time because they ring that bell as the team starts to walk down the ramp. And I've already said I think that timing is off. I think they need to ring it as the team's already down there. They need to ring it right into the Hell's Bells and go. But by the time they get on the field and all of that stuff, I'm sure if the Buckeyes win the toss, they can take the ball. So James has time to get down there. I don't know if they will or not, but I think there'll be plenty of time for him to make it. Also, last year, I mean, you had Brutus come in on a zip line. Maybe you just have the zip line ready for James to go right down to the midfield.
1: It's a great point. Maybe we zip line it up for threes. I don't think he's scared of heights.
0: You can find out.
1: Yeah. I'll text him if he would accept a zip line.
0: Because that's
1: get from Victory Bell.
0: I mean, you'd think with James, he's going to appreciate this honor because it's well deserved. But the focus, I can't imagine, isn't going to be anywhere else but on his guys for Illinois. And so if that, in fact, requires him to sprint up the stairs, ring the thing, and then sprint down and join the team on the field, that feels to be the best option. But a zip line would be fun, and you could sponsor it.
1: All right, so I just texted him, would you be open to a zip line from bell tower to sidelines like Brutus? So we'll get an answer. Provided he's not in meetings or something, he'd be open to a zip line.
6: I think it was the Texas game last year where Brutus was like up.
0: You might have to do it to the middle of the field because the sidelines have the pyro towers.
6: Yeah.
0: Right. And logistically.
6: I think that's what they did last year. Brutus was like up on the corner of the press box and came right down to the block O at the 50.
0: The SEC will get two more teams in the college football playoff than the Big Ten will. Is that the real truth?
1: All right. Ohio State, Indiana. I still think it's going to be Oregon. I think they're more likely to rebound than be last year's Penn State. And then I do think Penn State, guys, I know it. I think it sucks too, but I do think Penn State's going to get in. I don't think USC is anymore. I think that was a pretty piss poor performance at Rutgers, so I think more losses are coming for them, including here's a little lean on the picks. I think Oregon will handle them this week. So I think I don't think this is the real truth because you're not going to get six SECs. So I guess if this to be the real truth, you'd need just two Big Ten teams getting in or three with SEC?
0: Right. Which, from the Big Ten, five from the SEC was when I was coming up with the question. Like, that's, I think, how it would work. Uh-huh.
6: And that's what happened last year, I believe, right? There were three Big Ten and five SEC.
1: Was that it? Or
6: no?
1: Year? Did they get? No, they got in Oklahoma, Alabama, Georgia,
6: and Ole Miss.
1: Just
6: okay.
1: Four.
6: So there was four. I don't believe this is the real truth. And the reason I don't is I think Notre Dame's getting in this year. They're not, with their schedule, they're not going to end up with two losses, so they won't be on the outside looking in. And I think the ACC is a better conference this year. I think there's a real chance you could get two in from the ACC. You know, whoever wins the ACC, whether that's Miami or Louisville or maybe SMU or Virginia. I know they didn't look great last week, but I think the ACC will get two this year.
1: Well, let's play along for a second on that theory, Bake, because it's hard to imagine Louisville not getting in. So they played Ole Miss out of conference. They just beat SMU. They don't play another ranked team the rest of the way. Now, they do have to play Kentucky at the end of the year, but it's Wake Forest, NC State, Florida State, Syracuse, Stanford, Georgia Tech, North Carolina, Pitt, Kentucky. They'll be favored in every one of those games, Lincoln Kienholz and the Cardinals. So they could be 11-1. Now, does Miami... let's just check on Miami. Miami does play Notre Dame, but they don't play anybody else that's ranked. Miami plays one ranked game all year. So they're going to get in. And I think there's a chance Louisville gets in. So I still think this is not the real truth, that because I think these SEC teams are going to lose games too. I think a lot of them are going to lose games. I don't think Ole Miss is going to have a perfect season. They're not. They aren't to that level. They are at Florida this week, then they're at Vandy, then Missouri at home, then at Texas, then Auburn, then Georgia, then at Oklahoma, and then they finish with Mississippi State. Ole Miss, guys, this is pretty crazy. 1, 2, 3, 4, 5, 6. They have 6 ranked games left, having already played 2. They played 8 ranked teams this year on their schedule at Ole Miss. They're going to lose 2 games. That's an interesting one, though.
0: We'll just do this real quick. The Blue Jackets will play a regular season game or regular season games without Adam Fantilli. Is that the real truth?
1: They better not. They better not. But they probably will. I mean, that's kind of what I took from Porter yesterday, guys. I don't know how you read that. That's kind of what I took from it.
6: I don't believe this is the real truth. I don't think they can afford that to happen. And the buzz last night was that there was movement made in talks for the first time in a long time yesterday.
1: It's so difficult because it's like that offer sheet was so crazy that it kind of threw everything on its head with Carlson and the Flyers. And so everyone is kind of reacting to that, and that it shouldn't. But, that's what happens. You have one GM who does what Danny Briere did.
6: You're right, but no offer sheet has come for him.
1: No, it's true. It is not. So there isn't anybody offering him $18 million, so that probably tells you you shouldn't pay him $15 either. Sometimes the best gifts are the ones you don't wait a holiday for. 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The Bengals are 2-0 without their offense being great, and Aaron Rodgers is the most passive-aggressive superstar we've ever had. We'll get into all of that coming up next. Bishop and Friends right here on The Fan.
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22: Throughout the day today, we'll see highs right around the mid to upper 60s. Getting into tonight, we'll cool down just a little bit to the mid to upper 50s. As we get into tomorrow, there is some spotty showers back in our forecast, and that carries on into the rest of Wednesday evening with highs right around the low 60s. I'm your 10 Weather Impact meteorologist, Lily Reed, with 97.1 The Fan.
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1: 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By the way, Threes said yes. He's open to it. He will do the zip line. So if they can provide a zip line for him, he's in. He'll zip line from the tower down to midfield. Would be amazing.
6: Would that get the biggest pop on Saturday? I think it would.
1: Yeah, I would think so. I think it probably would. Probably a pretty good pop.
0: You got to get him with the Shawn Michaels WrestleMania entrance attire and have him zip line just like the Heartbreak Kid did. Was it WrestleMania 12?
6: Well, now he's got to change clothes too.
0: No, you can do
1: well. The zip line gives him time.
0: If he pulls it all off and just has his regular coaching clothes, just leave it at midfield, and then they can auction it off for charity. We're just trying to help out Ohio State here.
1: That's all we're doing. What are the Bengals fans thinking at 2-0? This isn't what they do. They don't go 2-0. The Cincinnati Bengals are 2-0, and they haven't even really played great offensively. They've had a suffocating defense, this is all new stuff for them. They're not used to this spot. They find themselves 2-0. They're the only undefeated team in the division. They are now a game up. They play at Pittsburgh this week in a game that they're favored in, and then they've got Jacksonville, which is certainly frisky. The Jaguars are more than frisky. That's a quality team. Then they're at Dolphins. They'll be favored in all of these games, and then they are at Ravens on the 25th of October before going Titans-Falcons. The one thing that the Bengals have not done in the Joe Burrow era is start fast. Well, they started fast this year with two big, big wins without their offense hitting on all cylinders at all. I believe this is Zach Taylor we're going to hear from. Here is Zach on the win over Houston and how they played well in all three phases.
23: Starting with the physicality up front, you know, and I thought the coverage on the back end
2: especially in the aerial parts. You know, we had the last drive of the game where we were okay running some time off. Obviously, we want to get a stop, but thought that the coverage really allowed the front to pressure and keep them in the pocket, make things difficult. Obviously, the run, anytime you keep the running backs to 14 carries for 18 yards, is really impressive. And, you know, just showing the team the sequencing of events, we get a 4th-and-1 stop. That really changes the momentum of the game. Offense goes down, scores a touchdown. We get a stop on a 3rd-and-1 in the third quarter on the 40-yard line, and then miss a field goal. Offense then goes down, scores the 2nd touchdown. So just the playing off each other, I think, in all 3 phases, when you go on the road against a good team that we have a lot of respect for, that's the way you got to win. And taking good care of the football, which we did. So I was impressed. It doesn't mean that there's not a lot of room for improvement, which there should be early in the year, but I just thought the way that all 3 phases complement each other at the right times allowed us to win the game.
1: I think what is really cool from a Bengals fan perspective and emboldens even more my belief that this is a Super Bowl contender is the defense has improved leaps and bounds. And they're not having to chase the schedule anymore. In recent years, they always start slow and then they have to chase the schedule. They don't have to do it. And the offense isn't even humming. And I think that's something Zach alluded to yesterday when it was asked about the style of these 2 wins. They can be ugly, doesn't matter. They got them. And in a way, that actually helps their long-term success.
0: Yeah, it's kind of incredible. You would ask, like, what are Bengals fans feeling? And I got to imagine it's like you wake up like, wait, is that us?
1: Mm-hmm.
0: I mean, because you almost have to rub your eyes or whatever's in the mirror. Like that's not this Cincinnati team that we're so used to seeing. This is one that, and there was great pressure put on the organization by Joe Burrow to go out and improve and pay his guys. And they did all that in the offseason. And so now this is a defense to where if they don't want to play a bunch of guys offensively in the preseason, they can get going, not as slow as possible, because they still put the ball, or they tried to put the ball in Jamar and T's hands 20 times. That should be the ask of this, but the fact that now, since he's got a defense, and I can't remember the last time we said that, Andy Dalton might have been the quarterback.
1: Tim Crumry.
0: Right.
1: I don't know. It's been a while, man.
6: The Bengals are hoping that this doesn't go the way of last year, because if you remember right, they started 2-0 last year, but Burrow got hurt in that opener against the Browns, and then Jake Browning led them to a win over Jacksonville. And then it went to hell. You lost 4 straight. And that led to, well, we need to bring Joe Flacco in here and the trade with Cleveland and him coming to Cincinnati and all of that. If you're a Bengals fan, I mean, and we talked about this heading into the season, you should be really happy and high on your football team. Mm-hmm. And after winning these 2 games the way you have, I think you should be even higher, because these weren't perfect football games.
1: No.
6: But you got wins.
1: Yeah. And you got a good one last week down in Houston with a desperate team that wanted it in a big way. And you won by playing suffocating defense, letting them move between the 20s, but keeping them out of the paint. And that's noteworthy from the Cincinnati perspective. They play the Steelers this week. The Steelers dropped to 1-1. The Steelers are a tough watch. They are a very difficult watch offensively. They were difficult to watch in week 1 against Atlanta at home. And Atlanta may be the worst team in football right now. They're completely incompetent. And so they got a win there, and then they lost this weekend out at New England against the Patriots. The quarterback is Aaron Rodgers, and his response to the sluggish start offensively is one that only he could provide. Here is Rodgers.
4: As long as leadership steps up, can't feel sorry for ourselves, can't point fingers. We all got to play better, but I think we can all give a little more, you know. The best teams are player-led teams, so we got to keep taking the ownership. And in a game like today where there wasn't a lot of flow to it, we need to be better, and it starts with me at, like, making sure Mike knows what's working, what's not working, our coaches know, and so we can call stuff that, you know, we feel like has a better chance.
0: I feel like Mike knows what's working and not working.
1: He's such a pain in the neck.
0: But thanks for your input, Aaron. It's what you signed up for it.
1: Yeah, you did.
0: This was in the brochure.
1: Yeah. He didn't do this stuff in Green Bay, or maybe it just didn't get the attention. It feels like this is a relatively new last couple of years thing with him, dating back to the time with the Jets. I don't remember this in Green Bay with him.
6: I wonder if he did it in Green Bay, and that's why everybody said the relationship ended so bad with him and McCarthy, because maybe McCarthy was just tired of it and didn't want to deal with it anymore, and you just didn't hear about it. They kept it under wraps. I think yesterday Aaron even went on further and said, like, this was something he didn't do with Mike Tomlin. and he felt like he needs to do it now. So the coaches like helped the coaches out, and just all strange.
1: It is. And it's hard to, from the Pittsburgh perspective, it's hard for me to understand how the juice is worth the squeeze. Like, there's a ceiling on all of this for them, in my opinion. To me, they don't look like a playoff team. They don't look like a team that's dangerous. Even if they do somehow get above 500 and get to 9 wins, like, this isn't a team that's going to go beat Buffalo.
0: I mean,
1: it's not a team that's going to beat Houston.
0: To your point about Pittsburgh, I'm looking at the schedule October 1st. They're in Cleveland on Amazon Prime. And I talked about that H word yesterday. Might have a little bit more. Looking right now at Cleveland and Pittsburgh.
1: There's nothing to fear downfield with Rodgers because he's just not willing to do it. Nope. And I don't know if he doesn't have the arm to do it. So if you play a relatively clean football game, if you're the Browns, yeah, you can spring that upset on a Thursday. I don't know if it'll even be an upset. I don't know what it'll be. How big? I haven't even looked at anything yet. I wonder how big are the Bengals favored this weekend? In this one, have you guys even taken a look at it?
0: I didn't even look, but that Browns Steelers game right now, Pittsburgh's a 2.5-point road favorite there. For the Cincinnati game, Cincinnati's 3.5. Yep.
1: 3.5 is the number on that. Yeah. I like Cincinnati handling their business in that one. Very interesting early look. Incidentally, the Browns are 2.5-point dogs at home against Carolina in their home debut this Sunday up in Cleveland.
6: Oh, gosh. This is like your all-time hatred
0: head
6: game,
0: in the heart
6: isn't
0: bowl.
6: It? The team you work for versus the team you loathe more than any other.
1: It's awful. Yeah. Yeah, he wanted to go. NBC wanted to go. I'm like, no, we're not. I'm not. I'm not dealing with that. Can you imagine that idiot? Like, where he's like, oh, we're Brown stuff. Thanks. Thanks, team player. I'm sure you'll wear some Carolina thing underneath it, and then I'd have to deal with that. Mr. Tiberi in 2 minutes. Bishop and Friends right here on The Fan.
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1: All right, if Ohio State asks you to ring the victory bell before the game, but one of the caveats is you had to then zip line from the victory bell tower to midfield, would you do it?
26: No way, no how. I am not James Laurinaitis. I am not a WWE wrestler. What is wrong with you? Why wouldn't you do it?
1: It'd be not safe. I put you in a harness. Yeah.
26: Okay.
1: Everyone would love it. You could wave to people like you do in the parades.
26: I'll do it if I'm strapped to your back.
1: Why do we have to do it in tandem?
26: Oh, why wouldn't you do it?
1: Well, I would do it by myself. I'm not doing it with you.
26: You would not. You would not do it.
1: Can I tell you something I did that was really, that in retrospect, even in the moment, I knew it was stupid. My oldest, who's 14 now, Dami, was maybe 8 or 9. Yeah. And we were over at Nemacolin, and they had a giant zip line that went like all the way down the mountain. And we put him on it. Yeah. And it was the stupidest thing. I remember thinking to myself, what have I just done? Why did I just put an 8-year-old on a zip line? Like, what the hell am I
26: you
1: doing?
26: You didn't do it either, did you?
1: No,
26: you
1: I did. Of course I did it. I went first, and then my wife went at the end, and then he went in between. And so, I remember looking up and just going, how stupid am I? Why would I do such a thing?
26: Yeah. Why would you? How bad was it? Those things are terrible.
1: It was a lot of
26: fun. Oh, it was fun, yes. So's walking on, I hear, lava. Have you done that?
1: No, I don't think anyone says walking on lava is fun. I think people say ziplining's fun.
26: Oh, yeah. So do these people that jump off

0: Remember when I did Dare Dom?
1: Of course.
0: Basically, yeah. I was a modern day Super Dave, right? Where they just basically,
1: I remember it well.
0: People would challenge me and then beat the hell out of me. I fought the guy in Brazilian Jiu-Jitsu. I fought a boxer and he hit me out of the ring. But the dumbest thing, remember we had that professional lacrosse team here?
1: Yeah. The Ohio Machine.
0: I can't remember they took me over to Upper Arlington where they practiced. And they introduced me to this guy that set the world record for the fastest shot. And they said, we're going to put you in goal against him, and you can see what it's like to stop at 100 and some mile an hour lacrosse ball. I guess that's what they call it.
1: Yeah.
0: So I go, okay, and they said, we'll put you in all the equipment. Well, they give me a helmet. They give me shoulder pads. Mm-hmm. They give me some gloves and very limited upper body, not a lot. And then I go, what about down low? Knee pads or shin pads for the family friends? No, we don't do that. I go, what do you mean you don't do that? Yeah. I mean, you don't wear a cup? No, we don't do any of that. I said, what? And I let him talk me into doing it. Oh, I said, oh, this guy, he won't hurt you. I mean, he's a professional. Yeah, he hit it like 150 miles an hour. But no, you'll be fine. Trust me. Just go ahead and do it and whatever. That dude hit me on the shin.
2: No way.
0: He didn't hit me in the friend, but it hit me in the shin. And I'm going to tell you what. That was
2: really?
0: Oh my gosh! Don't you remember? I was screaming.
1: Well, I wasn't there when you did that shoot. I believe the player's name was Steele Stanwyck. Was the player?
0: I don't know what it was.
1: I think it was. He played here. He was the best player at that time. I'm pretty sure it was him who did it, but he missed.
0: It was Superman. Well, it ricocheted. It ricocheted and it hit, and my shin. But the whole time I'm standing there, I'm thinking about the. There's nothing there. And
1: nothing
0: as well as I do, you get hit there, look out, John.
1: Forget
0: I'm telling you. Holy smoke. That was the dumbest thing I ever did.
1: The only one of those that you did, that one made me nervous. The one that made me more nervous, though, Dommy, was the dogs.
0: Oh.
1: That one made me nervous. And I know you were dressed.
0: That was Jimmy Stillwagon's dog.
1: That one made me more. You were dressed up with all the padding, but I was like, I don't like the look of this at all.
0: Yeah, that one too. I kind of blocked that one out because that was another one because I've always been afraid of big dogs, and now I have a big dog, but I've always been afraid of them because they just kind of look at you, and you know that they're wolves. Deep down, they're wolves. I mean, they are. I mean, and especially a big dog.
1: Yeah.
0: And they just look, and they're looking, and they're going, they may say, yes, man's best friend, but they could also say, you know what? Back in the day, you were food. You were my meal.
1: Back in the
0: weren't
1: day.
0: Weren't they?
1: Back, well, back I think day. That was a German Shepherd, wasn't it? Stillwagon's dogs? They were German Shepherds?
0: Oh, yeah, German Shepherds.
1: They were big boys.
0: They scare the other ones that scare me, but my daughter had one, are the pit bulls, but hers is so sweet.
1: Yeah,
0: but
1: we
0: I mean,
1: had them
0: I
1: growing
0: guess
1: up.
0: They're, I
1: sweet.
0: Guess how they're trained. You had a pit bull?
1: We always had two dogs. We had a pit bull, like bird dog mix that we always got all of our dogs from the pound, but we always had a pit bull bird dog mix. And then we always had like a cow dog for my dad. So we always had like a border collie or something like that.
0: Did you guys feed them or did they just fend themselves? Just whatever no. they ate on the ranch.
1: We did feed them. But the crazy thing about it is I don't remember ever taking them to a vet. I don't remember. And it's possible people did, but I don't remember ever doing it. They all lived to be into their teens. They never were in the house. They always were outside in their doghouses, even in the winter. It was insulated, and so they were cool in there. And I don't remember making a big deal about food. I don't know if, like, your Golden's like this, but, like, when I feed our Golden buddy Garrity, you would think he hadn't eaten in 7 years.
0: Yes.
1: Every time. He's so hungry and famished, like he's has never been fed. And I don't remember ever that being a big deal with our dogs at home. Like there was just food out and they ate it when they were hungry. But I don't remember them like relentlessly trying to eat the way this dog does.
0: Yeah, that's the way our girl is. And I think it's part of the breed. I don't know. They're part kangaroo, The other thing is she thinks she's a lap dog. She either wants to be in my lap or she has a spot on the couch where she lays right next to Terry and just lays there, legs up in the air, just like scratch my belly. And it's like,
1: it's a big lap dog you got there.
0: Oh, yeah, they are. And I'll tell you another thing. I knew they shed a little bit, God. I thought. Oh, my goodness. If you've never had a Golden, ladies and gentlemen, I'm going to tell the truth, because the truth is you could make sweaters for everyone in your family every year, the amount of hair that they shed.

0: head. And I take her like monthly to get groomed and whatever. Yeah. And there's hair everywhere. I have a couple Roombas.
1: Yeah.
0: They gave up. They quit working because, you know, just two spins.
1: Push the chips in. We're done, dog.
0: Oh my! Are you kidding me? Because they're grabbing these little things and they fill up in two swipes. It's crazy. I've never seen anything. You know, people come in the house. Oh, nice house. What kind of floor is that? Your hardwood has hair growing out of
1: that's
0: it.
1: That's right.
0: No kidding. It's constant. Yeah. It's welcome. Constant. Welcome to Piper World. You know. But they are good dogs. They're very loyal. Right.
1: They are. They're good. Easy to train too. Let me ask you this. Illinois here this weekend, the start of Big Ten play. How do you view kind of like what Ohio State does in scheduling? Like Bake brought this up earlier. It was a really good point. Ohio State's number one in the country. They go to Texas and lose and have somehow drop all the way to 7. Meantime, LSU was 7, loses to Ole Miss and just drops 3 spots to 10. Meantime, you got Indiana who's playing nobody. Your buddy Cignetti's playing nobody. All directional schools is the way he's going about his business. In this day and age where we're at, do you like the way Ohio State handles its business from a scheduling standpoint?
0: I do, and I think all schools should be like that. I think it's ridiculous. First of all, who cares what the AP poll thinks? I mean, it's, you know, it was relevant once, but it doesn't really matter now. There's only one that matters. I think there's some bias against Ohio State, and, you know, you it's a vote, and that's all fine. I think the committee will hopefully take into consideration that Ohio State went down to Texas, a very hostile place, and lost by a point in a game they really dominated. You can say they took their foot off the gas or whatever. We can make whatever. But, yeah, I like the fact that they play that kind of schedule. You at least have an idea. If I'm Ryan Day, I'm saying, hey, that Texas team's really good, and we went toe-to-toe with them. As a matter of fact, we dominated them for most of the game. Yeah. We're a really good team. We now need to learn to close the deal. I think, you know, you look at what Notre Dame's doing this year. You look at what, you know, the schedule Miami has. You look at what Indiana's doing. And, you know, that school of thought is you're going to get in and you've played no one and you'll be ready to go in the playoffs. I don't know. We'll see what's right or wrong. I think there's a lot of things that need to be fixed in college football. I think there should be some kind of scheduling mandates, but there's bigger problems they got to fry. I mean, there's a lot of things that I don't like that need to be fixed. And I think Ryan Day and I think most of the right-minded coaches would love to see it. But you know, it's like as much as they can agree, they can't get out of their own way. You know what I mean?
1: I do. Our good buddy Tommy Sprouse texting me saying he has 2 Goldens, and the best way that he would describe the hair situation is tumbleweeds of hair rolling through the house. I thought that
0: it
1: was pretty
0: on point. It is the truth. It is the and Tommy's the best.
1: He's the best.
0: By the way, do you remember when we were at the Rose Bowl and we were sitting out on the stage in front of the Rose Bowl?
1: Yep.
0: And who came walking up to us?
1: Bielema.
0: Yeah. Yeah.
1: With his then girlfriend, now wife.
0: Yeah, remember that? He had flip-flops on. I think he was drinking a cold beverage, but he came up.
1: I think it was an old cold beer, yeah.
0: He was a pretty cool dude. And
1: really nice.
0: I will say this. They will come in here, and everybody, this is, don't think this game's not huge for Illinois to come in here and get a shot to beat what I still think is the best team in college football, Ohio State. This is going to be a step up in competition. It's not the Texas, but it's Big Ten. You know, they're one of the big boys now. You know, this is going to be big boy football from this point on when you play the conference teams. So, you know, I'm very interested to hear what Ryan Day has to say today. But he knows what's coming here, and he's got great respect. The one thing you can say about Brett Bielema is they will be ready. It'll come down for both teams to execution and whatever, but he'll throw caution to the wind. He'll do anything. And, you know, they're going to play aggressive. You can promise that.
1: It's funny. So the boys, we got to run, but I got to tell you this. So the boys see you in the end zone at the end of games. And now they're like, hey, Dad, it's Uncle Dom. And I'm like, yeah, there he is. He's down there living his best life. So it's great.
0: Yeah.
1: It's very good.
0: I got to tell you, Ryan Day is the greatest guy. Did you see what happened? And I'll send you the video. So after the game, we're outside the locker room. We get our post-game interview that we use for the coaches' shows and stuff. Yeah. And it is a monsoon when the game ends. It ends, and all of a sudden, here comes Coach. I couldn't believe it. God bless him. He's got an umbrella, and he comes, and that umbrella wasn't holding up. I mean, the wind was insane.
1: Ridiculous.
0: We're doing this. I mean, it was crazy. I'll post the video so you can see it. It's all pretty amazing.
1: I'll retweet it. All right, buddy. We'll do it soon. See you, buddy.
0: See you, guys.
1: There he goes. Little Tuesdays with DeBerry on the Brian Heating Cooling Systems Fan Guest Hotline. We'll do Thing or Not a Thing up next. Bishop and Friends right here on The Fan.
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9: 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When Washington Democrats needed Brown's vote, he gave it every time. 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Schumer, 95%. Bernie Sanders, 92%. 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And Sherrod Brown will fall in line. 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Sherrod Brown, times changed. 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SLF PAC is responsible for the content of this ad.
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16: Ole Miss is at Florida this Saturday at 3:30. The Gators are favored by 3 points over the Rebels. On Monday, Florida head coach John Summerall addressed Saturday's game and being favored by Vegas.
17: You come into this week ranked and favored against a top five team in the nation. Do you use that doubt this week to fuel it?
18: Whose guys favored against these guys? Do they? There's a lot of good drugs out there, huh?
16: Thing or not a thing.
1: What do you, we pick, 11 college games against the number every Friday. We pick the entire NFL against the number every Thursday. We've done it pretty well through the years. When I see this, I just think Florida's going to win by 50. I don't know how else to read it. I understand it. Like, the coming off of an emotional win, like, brutal start to the schedule, playing two ranked teams like Ole Miss has had to do, and I went through their schedule that's coming up, and it's even worse. But why? I'm kind of with John Summerall. Like, why is Florida favored in this game? Like, Tim Tebow's not walking through the door. Neither's Chris Leak or Percy Harvin. None of them. Danny Werfel. Keep going. None of them. So I don't understand why Ole Miss is favored, other than somebody must know something. And the idea being that Florida's going to really take care of business against Ole Miss this weekend. They had a nice win against Auburn last week. I'm not diminishing it. It was nice. Scored a bunch of points. They gave up a bunch, though, too. And I'm wondering how they stopped Chambliss. Now, I know Lacey's out for Ole Miss, so likely. So that impacts it, too. But I was surprised by this. And I'm kind of with Summerall a little bit with the tone.
19: The Lacey injury in this part is very concerning. But, yeah, this doesn't make sense. And I'm sure it's emotional letdown. Mm-hmm. And Florida has been everybody's darling. I feel like for the past 3 or 4 years, people have been trying to tell me that Florida was going to be good. And they're actually showing a little something this year. Summerall seems to have a little something for that program. So there's no part of my head that computes that Florida is a better team than Ole Miss, but they only have to be a better team than Ole Miss on one day.
1: Mm-hmm.
19: And I understand Summerall's reaction, though.
1: Mm-hmm. Yeah.
16: After opening about a dozen locations in late 2025, Toys R Us is making another major comeback this holiday season. The toy store chain shut down in 2018 after filing for bankruptcy. Jeffrey the Giraffe will open dozens of new brick-and-mortar stores, bringing the total to 160 in the United States. That's according to a new report from PR Newswire. Right now, there are about 40 standalone Toys R Us stores in the U.S. Right now, Ohio's got one in Crocker Park. Another one is set to open in the Eastwood Mall up in Niles. That's north of Youngstown. Thing or not a thing?
1: One of my greatest regrets is that really only one of my boys truly got to appreciate Toys R Us. So NBC was old enough that he got to wrap his head around Toys R Us. And it was awesome to take a kid into Toys R Us and to let him just look at all of it. The idea that Bootsy didn't get that sucks, because his joy on it would have been off the charts. Like, you couldn't have contained him. He just would have ran from one end to the next looking at everything. And the only I think this is awesome. And I do hope that there is a return to some brick and mortar habits and people go out and go to stores and buy things. I think it's an important part of just society rather than just buying everything off of your phone. So I hope that this happens. The only thing I'll say from a cautionary standpoint, And neither of you guys have children, Bake, that you know. The one thing on it is kids don't play with toys anymore. They just don't. Like, not in the traditional sense the way that we used to. Like, with figurines and Hot Wheels and all of that stuff. Like, I bought all of that stuff for the boys when they were little, and NBC did it because I would do it with him. But then as soon as he graduated to screens, video games and all those type of things, then the others would. And then they play sports. So in terms of, like, would they ever, like, buy characters and play it out? My kids are too old for that now anyway, but I wonder if even little kids do that anymore. Like, physical toys just don't get played with much.
19: Yeah, when I saw this news, it made my younger self's heart happy. Mm-hmm. Like, there was nothing better than going over to West Broad Street and hitting up Children's Palace and Toys R Us in the same day. And then
1: what a time to be alive.
19: Toys R Us came around after a few years, Children's Palace went bye-bye. But then that was still a good day because you could go to Media Play and Toys R Us as you got a little older. And when you got older, you were probably going to Toys R Us to buy video games.
1: Yep.
19: Rather than a toy, maybe a starting lineup here or there, some baseball cards or whatnot. But I'm with it, Bo, and we've talked about this before with, like, the mall. Man, yeah. There was nothing better than riding your bikes to the mall and spending all day at Aladdin's Castle and getting an Orange Julius and some chocolate chip cookies and just having a time.
1: I hope that comes back.
16: Bo, do you ever remember Larson's Toys and Games? It might have been before your time on Lane Avenue.
1: Yes. Yes, I do.
16: It's pretty special going there growing up.
1: That was pretty great, man. Yeah. I do remember that. Yeah.
19: Where was that?
16: It was on Lane Avenue in the old Lane Avenue shopping center. And then I think it followed when they demolished and then rebuilt Lane Avenue. But it became kind of more of a learning toys thing. And those aren't the most popular in the world, not to disparage learning toys.
19: Was it across from, like, where Tommy's is?
16: Well, on the other side of that street, but further up towards UA proper.
19: Okay.
1: Yeah.
16: Or I guess towards Scioto Country Club.
1: Right.
16: I want to be geographically correct. But there was a Toys R Us over on Sawmill Road, and Ethan in the YouTube chat says at 36 he can still remember what Toys R Us smells like.
1: Dude, it was magic, man. We would go to the one on Sawmill, and then there was one at Polaris that you'd go to and just go, dude, you could. I remember one, we had a doctor's appointment down at Nationwide Children's and for NBC, and on the way home kind of went out of the way up by the one on Sawmill and just said, dude, or the one at Polaris, and said, just pick whatever you want, man. It's been a tough day. Pick whatever you want. And that's just so cool. So I'm thrilled that it's back. I hope a lot of that stuff comes back, because I just think socially we need those type of things to return. Final hour on a Tuesday. We blitz the NFL first. Bishop and Friends right here on The Fan.
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16: Good morning, I'm Eric Reese, sir. Number 7 Ohio State begins Big Ten play on Saturday. Buckeyes will host Illinois at noon. Three-time first-team All-Big Ten linebacker James Laurinaitis will serve as the pregame victory bell ringer. The football Buckeyes are at number 17 Iowa next Saturday for a 3:30 p.m. kick on CBS. OSU head coach Ryan Day will speak at noon today. We'll carry the coach's comments live on the Fan when he takes the podium. In the NFL last night, the Rams beat the Giants 28-6 in Los Angeles. On the ice Monday at Nationwide, Blue Jackets beat the Red Wings in a shootout. Jackets 1-0 in the preseason. They'll skate in Buffalo tonight against the Sabres. Hear that one on the Fan Tuesday at 6:30. In baseball, six games remain for the Reds and Guardians. Cincinnati's in Atlanta tonight. Cleveland's at Boston at 6:45. Guardians enter their final week of the season. One game up on the White Sox for the top spot in the AL Central. Chicago's at Kansas City on Tuesday. 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
1: Austin Ward coming up in 28 minutes from now. 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Hit it, fellas.
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1: That's awesome. Great job out of our friends at Roosters on that one. Week two in the books, Reese. I believe I had that. What did you have?
16: So week one by the Los Angeles Rams in Australia. That was unserious. Week two, the Los Angeles Rams in Los Angeles. that was serious. And it was serious what happened with Jackson Dart, but even then, I don't think New York had enough to get by. 22 of 31 for Matt Stafford, 327 yards, 4 touchdowns, and 163 yards on the ground by the Rams. Oh, yeah, and Aaron Donald came back. That's a serious operation, and they were actually serious week two.
2: I believe I had that that Bills-Lions game on Thursday Night Football was going to be a fun offensive shootout. And I understand that Buffalo got out to a pretty big lead in that game. But Detroit did what Detroit does, and they've got offensive firepower, and they come back, and they made it maybe closer than the score tells it. We read some stats last week that these two teams were 1-2 and a lot of offensive production in the last handful of years, and that game lived up to the billing.
1: Yeah, it did. It was really one of the more fun games of the entire week. You just got it on Thursday. Look, the ball's not going to spike itself. I went 12-4, 12-4 against the spread the first 2 weeks of the NFL season. So you're welcome if you're following. Dylan, I know you are. Enjoy it. I hope it's well. Get yourself something nice with all of that. Thank you, Big. Thank you. Appreciate the applause now that I've gotten out of the vehicle. But the one that I had them 2 weeks in a row, and I didn't necessarily think that they would win, but I thought that they could, was Vegas over the Chargers. Things aren't right in Los Angeles at all. And for Vegas to go over there and win relatively convincingly ought to be some pretty big red flags in Chargers land. I realize there are no Chargers coaches. And if they somehow waste like Justin Herbert's talent on this season, whatever Bake thinks of him, like here's one. Wouldn't, if you're Minnesota, do you offer JJ McCarthy and 2 1s for Herbert? Who says no to that? Chargers or Vikings? J.J. McCarthy and 2 1s for Justin Herbert.
16: If the Chargers offer it, yeah. I think Minnesota sprints to the phone.
1: Who says no, though? Because the Chargers aren't doing anything either. McCarthy fits better with what McDaniel wants to run. Harbaugh loves him. I don't know. Think about that. What didn't you have, Reese?
16: So I was 7-9, so I didn't have a lot. I didn't have how frisky the Jets are going to be. I thought we were tanking, guys.
2: Is that more of an indictment on the Jets or Green Bay, though?
16: Well, 2 weeks in a row.
1: I think the Jets are playing hard for their coach, which isn't great if you're trying to pick number one overall.
16: You're not trying to beat a team by 13 points in week one if tanking's the route you're trying to take and then hanging with the Packers for 4 quarters.
1: Yeah, they're 2-0 against the number. They were dogs both times, weren't they?
16: Believe so.
1: Yeah.
2: Speaking of teams that we thought could be in the discussion maybe for the number one pick in the draft, I didn't have the Cleveland Browns winning last week. I kind of thought Baker Mayfield would be up and ready for this, but as we talked about, Bo, sometimes that can be to his detriment, and he gets too excited, and that looked like maybe the case because it seemed like he overthrew a lot of receivers in that game. I told you I turned it off when I saw all the penalties in the first couple of drives from Cleveland. I was like, I can't watch this. Maybe I'll just keep turning them off if they're going to win games.
1: I did not have. Now, I had New Orleans covering against Baltimore because I thought the number was just too big. I did not have them winning outright. And it's something that we're going to have to wrap our head around. The New Orleans Saints are more than frisky. Not just in their division, but potentially over the long term here. I don't know if you know who's number two in the NFL in receiving. It's Chris Olave. All he needed was a quarterback. He's got one, and they're off and running in New Orleans. Player who impressed, Reese, who do you got?
16: Denzel Boston. Baker, if you're going to go back and watch a Browns game, go back and watch the second half.
1: That's fine.
16: And he was what we have been saying. He was going to be coming out of the draft from Washington, but look, I don't want to use the word, but it starts with an H, and I might have some if that's the way they're going to play. If the young kids in the defense are going to play like that, you might give me some.
1: Yeah.
2: For me, it was Drew Lock. It seemed like a lot of people thought that Seattle would go in the tank, and I understand it was Arizona, and maybe Arizona is not the greatest team in the world, and they have some issues, but Drew Lock was very serviceable. 19 of 26, 235 yards and 3 touchdowns. The Seahawks beat the Cardinals 31-7. I think that's an indictment of what a good job the Seattle front office has done at putting together a really good team in Seattle. I mean, that's obvious. They were in the Super Bowl last year. But Drew Lock's been around a long time. He looked competent.
1: Yeah, it's amazing like what can happen if you're coached competently and if things start to open up for you. So there's a lot of ways I could go here. I mentioned Chuck already, and he's probably the most impressive guy the first 2 weeks for me, just in terms of somebody I didn't expect. Deshaun Watson deserves some praise for going 24-30 and making some big plays in the second half for the Browns against Baker Mayfield with, by the way, multiple reports the morning of saying he was going to be benched afterwards. You want to talk about playing under pressure? He did that in that game on Sunday. But I have to mention Bryce Young. What an incredible start to his career, to this season for him. 113 rating. He's averaging 324 yards a game, 6 touchdowns, just the 1 pick. This was a guy who was benched by them for Andy Dalton and has resurrected it all and is throwing to a bunch of people. Really impressive to see what Bryce Young has done here early in the season. And yes, I am trying to jinx him a little bit for NBC. Player who disappointed. Reese?
16: Not one player necessarily, but just injuries. I think NFL fans are putting a lot of hope into, you know, Caleb Williams, Jackson Dart, and Jaden Daniels just to be exciting new quarterbacks for the league this season. And we've just stepped out of week 2, and the 3 of them are going to be gone for a while. That stinks.
2: To me, it's Lamar Jackson. 21 of 31, 235, a touchdown, an interception. So the numbers aren't terrible. But you got to make a play in the second half, man, to get your team a win. You guys only scored 3 points in the whole second half. None in the fourth quarter. Why the Saints score 15 in that fourth quarter to come get the win? Lamar, you're a superstar. I need you to get your team a win in that game.
1: I think it also says you need to have a guy like Zay Flowers that people fear. No Zay Flowers, it's much easier to defend Baltimore. Like those, you have to have those guys. Seattle's only got one. He's the best one on the planet. But if you have one, then you can build everything kind of around it. I'm going to go Jacoby Brissett because I did get this one wrong. I thought they would cover, but it's not even that. It's going inside the numbers. Guys, he was 17 of 28 for 95 yards. I don't know if I've ever seen so many attempts and so few yards. Crazy. Also, Marv's done. I don't understand it. One target in the game. I think he's only got, what does he have, a catch or 2 catches on the year? He's not targeted. He's not getting open. He had a drop in this game. I don't know what happened to him in Arizona. It's stupefying.
2: It's crazy. You talk about Olave being second in the NFL in receiving, and number one is JSN.
1: Right.
2: And you can argue that Marv was better than all of them at Ohio State.
1: Yeah.
2: And it just isn't working for him for whatever reason.
1: I don't know what is going on, but it isn't. It ain't it at all. Bud Kilmer, honorary coach of the week. Who do you got, Reese?
16: Give it to Saints head coach Kellen Moore. That's a really good job that he's done early.
2: The Raiders are 2-0.
16: Mm-hmm.
2: Clint Kubiak. Have yourself an early season here.
1: He is, yeah. And by the way, and look, Cousins is playing well. Like, why in the hell didn't Stefanski just keep Cousins? He's perfect for his offense. He's actually coordinated Kirk Cousins' offenses before in Minnesota. Why didn't he just keep him? Ridiculous. I'm going to go Mike McDonald. Like, he might be the defensive answer to McVay. That he might be that good. That it almost doesn't matter. They're out guys, out quarterbacks, doesn't matter. Suffocate, put together a game plan, win, win, win, win, win. It's all they do. It's crazy. Top 3 teams in the NFL right now. Reese, who do you got?
16: I'm going to go Rams, Chiefs, Bengals.
2: I got the Chiefs, the Seahawks, and the Bills.
1: This is interesting. We all have different ones here a little bit. Some carryovers. So I got Buffalo at 2-0. I think they're the best team in football through 2 weeks. Have been the most impressive. San Francisco, I have in my top 3. They beat Miami. That's nothing. But they've also hammered both teams they played. They've covered, handled their business. And then I'll go the Bengals in my top 3 as well, with Kansas City just on the outside looking in and Seattle just on the outside looking in, just because of the lock factor. Like, he's still there, even though he played well last week. Jackson Smith and Jigba has been stunning to start the year. Super Bowl right now for Reese. Who do you got?
16: It'll be a SoFi rematch right now. Rams-Bengals.
1: Rams-Bengals. Okay.
2: I've got the Chiefs and the Seahawks.
1: I got Bills-Niners right now, as it stands right now. But a fun start to the NFL season, absolutely. Did not know if we would use that to describe the Browns' home opener on Sunday, but it could be fun. The Browns come back at 1-0 after a big win over Baker Mayfield and the Bucks. You'll hear from Todd Monken on what he expects to see in Week 3 coming up next. Bishop and Friends, right here on The Fan.
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8: For 50 years, Sherrod Brown voted how he was told. 1975 to today, different presidents, different issues, but Sherrod Brown's vote never changed. 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When Washington Democrats needed Brown's vote, he gave it. Every time. Sherrod Brown voted with Biden, 97%. Schumer, 95%. Bernie Sanders, 92%. That was the Democrat Party he joined 50 years ago. But times have changed. 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They're not asking for your vote. 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And Sherrod Brown will fall in line. He always does. Sherrod Brown, times changed. 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SLFPAC.org. SLF PAC is responsible for the content of this ad.
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18: Throughout the day today, we'll see highs right around the mid to upper 60s. Getting into tonight, we'll cool down just a little bit to the mid to upper 50s. As we get into tomorrow, there is some spotty showers back in our forecast, and that carries on into the rest of Wednesday evening with highs right around the low 60s. I'm your 10 weather impact meteorologist, Lily Reed, with 97.1 The Fan.
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1: Indeed it is, and as always, we are brought to you by our great friends at Diamond Cellar, your true jeweler for nearly 8 decades. Browns improved to 1-1. They do so in just a wild game down in Tampa that included a 2-hour weather delay in this thing, at least by the time it all started going, only to play the last 2 minutes. Todd Monken had a great quote on Sunday where he said, I guess he was texting with his wife and he said, am I really going to make me wait 2 hours to only to lose? I don't think so. Like, we're going to win the damn game. And they did. So that was a good one for him. Gets his first win as a head coach. Now they get to return home. Actually, shouldn't say return home. Make their home debut. It's against Carolina on Sunday up in Cleveland. Obviously, the headliner from the Browns' perspective is the improved play of Deshaun Watson, who was really damn good in the second half of the game against Tampa Bay. And it really could have been better, a drop from Denzel Boston on a fade, and this thing really would have shined from a statistical standpoint. But not just that, the presence in the pocket, all of it was night and day from what you saw week one against Jacksonville. Todd Monken was asked to weigh in on Watson's improvement in week two. Here's what he had to say.
3: Well, some of it's, you know, he hasn't played in a while, right? I mean, that's a part of it. Part of it is a new system. Part of it is we can certainly call it better. Part of it is the players, like I said, players around it, calling it better, new system. He hasn't played in a while. Like, I would hope that we would continue to get better collectively. I would hope that's the case. I mean, in anything that you're doing, and there's a lot of things we all need to clean up, coaching and playing. And that's, you guys hear me say it all the time. I mean, you know, I believe in all of our players. I believe whoever we put on the field gives us a chance to win and that we can help them maximize their measurable skill set. That's what we're paid to do as coaches.
1: You know, it's funny. In training camp, we would do the training camp reports, like what do I see and all these things. And the one consistent thing that I said was, look, he's the best of the quarterbacks. He was the best of the quarterbacks in camp. And there was times, certainly, for example, in the Buffalo inter-squad scrimmage where he really shined and looked, quite honestly, the way that he looked Sunday. And then he had that preseason game 3 and the very awkward post game afterwards. And that kind of just put everything up in the air. And it kind of ignited a lot of bad feelings that everybody had. Certainly a lot of people had in the fan base. I certainly understand all of that. But the Watson that I saw in camp was the one that I saw, for the most part, Sunday down in Tampa. Now, what I think is going to be interesting is this is his home debut. And the last time he's in that stadium, it did not go well for him. And there was the press conference that everybody's talked about since was the one that followed. So you guys both grew up as Browns fans. And Reese, you've made no bones about it. You're not particularly fond of it or the acquisition. And you've been on record with that on the show for a very long time. What do you think the response will be for him up there Sunday?
16: Less because of the win and how he played in it. I think more so than anything, a majority of Browns at the stadium Sunday just want to see their team be competitive. And if he can offer that, if he can author competent football play early, then I don't think it's going to be nearly as vitriolic had they come back 0-2. I do think in the stadium in the moment, fans are there to watch their team win. And that's paramount to everything. Even how they feel about the quarterback and his off-the-field issues and the on-the-field play. And I also think there's, because of the excitement you showed, looking back at the game, you see, you know, Boston, Fannin, Concepcion, and Judkins. Those are your leading receivers.
1: Yeah.
16: Those are all your young guys. And so I think there's so much more positive energy that'll be sent towards them and watching those guys get to shine that I do think the Watson thing, at least Sunday at the stadium, the beginning, will take a backseat to it all. I also think what you saw was a defense that I'd even said when we did the Browns for 2-a-days. You get great defensive play, like top 15 defensive play, your quarterback play just has to be good. I think that's what you saw on Sunday. Now, Baker Mayfield was bad, but the Browns defense took advantage and was aggressive and fought their asses off. And for Todd Monken, when you look at a good NFL head coach, it's can I coach these guys on the field well, but then can I handle everything off the field that it throws at me in an NFL season? They had a 2-hour weather delay. And to the point that he made where he's texting his wife, sometimes coaches would fall. There was 2 minutes left to go in the game when they resumed things.
1: Yeah.
16: And in those 2 minutes, the Browns did not yield.
1: No.
2: I think you're right, Reese, in the fact that the vitriol won't be as great after the win, but I think we're too far down the road. I think it's going to be a pretty bumpy ovation for Deshaun Watson this week up in Cleveland. And the first hint of things going bad, it's going to get ugly. Now, hopefully it doesn't go bad for
16: them. That's on them.
2: Hopefully they take care of business and they don't have the procedural penalties and it isn't a slow start into the game. And hopefully Watson doesn't hear the boos and his confidence is still high and that offense rolls. But I think the first sign of bad play from the offense or mistakes from the offense or Deshaun makes a mistake, I think you're going to see the fans. I think that vitriol will return big time.
1: Do you think that vitriol, how much of it do you think was reignited by the comments post the preseason game in Cleveland?
2: I think a lot.
16: As much or as bad as anything that's happened since signing.
1: That's kind of what I think.
16: Yeah.
1: I think if that doesn't happen, yeah. I don't think it's there. Are they ever going to embrace the way that they did others? No, because he, for better or worse, he represents like a step back for the organization. That signing does, and ownership is acknowledged, all of those things. Like, everybody knows it. So they're trying to dig out of all of that. But it did feel like it had waned quite a bit. And then you have, that post game, and you just go, gosh, that's a miss. And that kind of led to it. So, yeah, I think it could go a lot of different ways. And I do think that you're never going to be in a spot where he's going to be completely embraced up there unless you do the crazy thing and you win the division and you go, because that's really, fans are fickle in that sense too. Like, it really is. If you win, you can put up with stuff. And if they win a lot, then that could change. I think you guys both kind of have it. I think it'll be relatively hospitable unless it goes bad. And then I think it can really quickly flip to negative. And it's up to them to make sure that it doesn't. If they can keep it positive by just winning, by playing well. And Carolina's really frisky. They're more than frisky. Carolina's pretty good. They beat the Rams last year on the way to the playoffs. They damn near beat them in the playoffs. They were a playoff team last year. So, yeah, I think all of those things are kind of the way that it's going to go. So I think if they play well, there's going to be an enthusiasm for it. I'll tell you this. If they didn't beat Tampa Bay, that thing would have been a disaster. Mm-hmm. Disaster. And I do think it's pretty wild that those two stories came out Sunday morning in advance of that game. Like, where did that information come from that he was going to be replaced? And how did it get both a national and local representation? That was pretty surprising to me that was out there before the game. Been one thing if that was written after, fine. But before the game, and then he performed knowing that. I talked to Nathan. Everybody saw the reports. So everybody knew that those were the reports. And then he played well despite that. So that's a lot of pressure.
2: I think one good thing Deshaun in this Browns offense has going for them this year is, or for this week, is Carolina's not the greatest defensive team. They will give up some points. And I know they held Atlanta last week to 3. But Atlanta had you and I playing quarterback, basically, in that game. It wasn't great for them. So they gave up, 59, was it, the first week to Chicago? Mm-hmm. And the Browns aren't Chicago, obviously. But you talked about some of those games with the Rams. They were in the 30s, high scoring. So the Carolina Carolina team, if they have a weakness, it's probably on defense. So that helps the Cleveland offense and Deshaun this week at home.
1: Were you guys able to watch the end of the Browns game?
2: I did. I watched the final 2 mm-hmm. minutes.
1: So they came back on?
2: Yeah.
1: Yeah. Okay. So I was curious how CBS would handle that because it didn't happen around the country. So obviously the markets that got the game, they came back on because they signed off.
2: Well, and
1: because
2: I guess
1: they have to stay off at a certain window. They had to come off at like 5 o'clock or whatever it is. They have to, because they didn't have the doubleheader that weekend, so they had to cease broadcast, but then they came back on in the broadcast markets that were carrying the game.
2: So I guess for me, I'm not sure about that, because if someone hypothetically had a device where they didn't have to worry about local television or any of that, or they can watch any game they want. So I guess, you know, I can't say one way or the other.
1: Hypothetically.
16: I think for Sunday especially, can you just announce the Cleveland Browns?
1: I'm sure they will. I'm sure they'll announce the defense. It's probably what they'll do.
16: Totally fine with that.
1: Yeah. Yeah. I'm sure they'll do that. And that takes the guesswork out of it. But if he plays well, he's never going to be Bernie Kosar up there. But if he plays well, then I think, you know, much will be forgiven. You just have to play well. The Buckeyes typically play very, very well. Austin Ward will join us in 2 minutes on what he saw this weekend and what he expects this weekend. Coming up next, Bishop and Friends right here on The Fan.
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1: No, it's not Monday at 10:30. Tuesday at 11:30. Our phones undid us yesterday, so we wanted to run this back because we like to talk to Austin at least once a week, and we were so rudely interrupted by our phone incompetency yesterday, my friend. You're in advance of the Ryan Day press conference, which starts in 30 minutes. Let's start here with what I wanted to ask you yesterday before we were so rudely interrupted. How do you judge a 59-3 win over Kent State? What are you looking for? How do you watch it?
25: Yeah, I think, Bo, that you have to look for very specific things. And for the starters, they were not going to get much work, but they were responding to a loss. And coming out and handling that business right away was critical. But in terms of, you know, the second half, I was actually a little bit bored by it, if I'm being totally honest with you, because, sorry, I was just throwing my equipment down here in the team room. I'm going to sneak out. hands were a little full. I always want to see the backups. I always want to see the true freshmen, and there's things that you take note of that for sure about how that might impact, you know, the roster moving forward. But, you know, Kent State is such a lopsided mashup that I wasn't sure how much stock to really put into that, and I didn't want to overreact to it on Saturday either. So they got through it. They set a tone early on that was physical, that was aggressive, athletic. And coming off of the loss, I didn't even think that that was guaranteed. We can look at the disparity in the rosters and say, well, that's a no-brainer, but it was also a really physical game. So, you know, the wear and tear of that, I just, all that is to say, I thought it was impressive the way that Ohio State asserted itself early on, was able to get the backups into the game, and then was able to set the tone to move into the Big Ten schedule starting on Saturday. So it was a mixed bag because the second half, as you got those younger players in, they're always going to flash. I think 1 through 85, they're going to be more talented than every non-conference team that they play, at least the lower mid-major conferences. So you don't want to overreact to that and say, well, that's, you have to put those guys into the game because it might be a little bit misleading, but it doesn't mean nothing either. So all that to say, mixed feelings about it and then mixed experience watching it.

0: And if they do, are they playing them? Are any of those yellows on the way to red for you, or are all of are any of those, Bo, you got nothing to worry about, you're a fool, nothing to see here?
1: No, we have enough, you know, evidence and data points that also stretch back to the end of last year that your second yellow flag, Bo, is one that I think is red. We were about to dive into that on Monday before the board let us down. But, you know, I think the red zone efficiency, the short yardage success is not a new thing. It's not something that I feel like I'm personally making too big a deal about, even though this is like 11 days in a row of talking about it. It is the thing that cost them against Indiana and Miami, in my opinion. It certainly could have put the game away against Texas a week and a half ago. And I know that I'm a broken record about Ryan Day's own standard of success for Ohio State down there of 75% of red zone drives being touchdowns. Check that off the bingo card that I mentioned it again. But like they're you know, even if you're getting closer to that against Kent State, you're having empty possessions. You're leaving points on the table. And you know, they tried different things. They had different solutions for that, including the Bison package on Saturday. It worked some, and at other times it didn't, when they also supplemented that with, one condensed formation and multiple tight ends out there with Jake Cook in the Bison role. Things can happen, but I think they've been, even when they got more creative, they still made themselves predictable on Saturday. And you give an opponent, telegraph what you're going to do, you give them a fighting chance to make a play there, and it does rely on you to win every single matchup across the board. And that's not going to happen on every snap, no matter who you're playing. So that, I think, is something that remains on alert. It's going to have to be better for Ohio State to win a national championship. I think the Julian discussion is fine at yellow. You know, we'd be having a different conversation if he wasn't spamming targets to Jeremiah Smith. And, you know, so he's in a bit of a no-win situation there, yes. And I totally understand that. Now, they're the Devin McEwen throw against Texas, or the Brandon Ennis route that was open on Saturday against Kent State. You want to see those hit, and they change the game. They change the success rate and everything else involved. So, you know, there have been opportunities where Julian could play better. He'd be the first to admit that. But I am in favor of Jeremiah getting as many targets as humanly possible. They did come out and get Devin McEwen and Brandon Ennis involved early on. Mm-hmm. That's going to have to continue so that it takes some of the pressure off Jeremiah, some of the coverage away from him. I would agree with that. But I'm not there with a red on Julian. Pass rush scenarios, trending towards orange, I would say. But what the solutions can be. And I think we need to ask, need to hear, you know, how Riley Pettijohn will factor into that, because he's in this debate about his role and usage. He's much closer to, I think, helping up front than he is. He's not going to replace Peyton Pierce. That's not the role. I think you and I both have a pretty good feel about what's going on at that position. So I think this is a team that might be better suited for a different formation, different approach than what we've traditionally seen from Larry Johnson and the Rushman and four down. This could be, you know, if you have Kenyatta Jackson and Riley Pettijohn on either end, I think Ohio State's going to have some success there. I know that it's easy to point to 34 and Kyrie Wilder with some of the early flashes he's shown. I don't know that they're quite in a position where they're ready to trust him for 20 to 25 snaps right now. That might be different by Halloween. But I think Riley Pettijohn is much closer to providing a fix for that if it's necessary than maybe anybody else on this roster.
0: So this leads to my next part, and you hit on a couple of them with Wilder and Pettijohn to a lesser degree, but certainly with Wilder. So when you get people, and I get this all the time, I know you get this all the time, why aren't they playing Chris Henry? Why aren't they doing this? Why aren't they doing that? And I'm like, listen, this is the least age-discriminant coaching staff ever. If you can play, you play. I mean, just look at corner. Look at Jeremiah. Jeremiah didn't have to wait because he came in and played. So something's happening in practice that is for them is not allowing for these guys to play early, whether it's trust or practice habits. Who knows? It could be any number of things. Only they know the real truth to that. When you get that question, how do you answer it?
1: Yeah, especially with Kyrie Wilder over the last week and a half, I think it has been pointed out to me, and I saw it in real time.

0: MSDKR, two of those five snaps generated pressure, and that was easy to get excited about. One of those five snaps included a penalty on fourth down. So, you know, I know that that is even probably too cut and dried of an answer to that question, but because there's a million other factors involved, practice habits, assignments, and every other thing that a coaching staff will point to. So it's not possible for me to sit here and give a full accounting for what is going into that. But that, I think, on Saturday, even just in the limited sample size, gives you an easy illustration of why that might be. And Ryan Day, I think, was pretty clear about his explanation relative to Kari Wilder on Saturday and where they are in that and where he is in that process. Like, he's going to get better. And I think we don't have to look back far for a prime poster child of that test case, Bo, with Bo Jackson a year ago. Mm-hmm. We had very similar conversations about his upside, his potential, his rushing ability, and the difference that would provide compared to C.J. Donaldson or James Peoples at that time. But until the practice habits and the ball security and the pass protection and everything else reached a level that he could go be a starter and be a full-time back, Ohio State eased that in. And that's happening now. Kari Wilder didn't play zero snaps. He played five snaps on the road against Texas. That's usually a pretty strong sign that there's some level of confidence that he can do that. The same with Chris Henry Jr., the same with Brock Boyd, and all of that will increase over time, but you don't go from zero to 100 miles an hour at the start of the season. And like I said, if we're using mid-September as, you know, the evaluation point of if you're going to contribute or not contribute, that's missing how long the season is, how difficult the process can be, and how much things can change over time. So all those guys that we mentioned and a few others are all going to increasingly have opportunities. And I'm using Halloween as the example, but that's 2/3 of the way through the regular season. That's the next, aside from Indiana, that'll be also off of an off week, which is a chance for extra reps. Like, if you get to October 31st at USC and none of those guys are playing snaps of consequence, all right, well, let's have a different conversation about it. But they're not at that point. They're just starting Big Ten play on Saturday.
1: It's hard for people to wrap their head on it, and I'll let you run, but the reality is USC's halfway if you're going to win a national title.
0: Right.
1: It's halfway.
0: And look, and that's, think about how different Ohio State looked at the midpoint of last year to the, you know, the end with the roles that, especially, like, just look at Bo Jackson primarily.
1: Yep.
0: I think he's the one that you have to use to sort of understand where they are and where it's going. So, they're not, this is not the previous regime where seniority did tend to rule out. If you can play and if you can be trusted, then they will put you out there. And you don't just snap your fingers and get to that point. And there are going to be a lot of opportunities starting Saturday against Illinois, then going to Iowa the next week, Indiana on October 17th. Like, there'll be three pretty significant opportunities and data points that'll be different for those guys by the time they get to USC. So, let's see what plays out going into maybe on October 18th. We'll have a different conversation even before we get to Halloween.
1: Great stuff, buddy. Have a great presser. We'll talk to you soon.
0: All right. See you, Bo.
1: I like to get our guys fired up for the pressers. Get your questions locked in. First, second, third options. Somebody else asks it. Don't be one of those guys at a presser that says, well, he just asked my question. Have two or three. Can't be that guy or gal. Don't be that. Have two or three. Get you three things on a Tuesday up next. Bishop and Friends right here on The Fan.
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3: 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Jeremiah Smith setting the receiving yards record in the game this past Saturday against Kent State. While Ala, that's great. You've talked about it, and he has. Well, he's all about winning, isn't he?
4: No, there's no question. That's the way he's been built for a long time, and it's not, you know, it's no different. But since he's been here, and he's somebody that every day brings it. And, you know, he's physically rugged. He's obviously got the speed, the power, the strength, all of those things. But to me, again, it's the makeup. It's who the guy is. And you know, he's got so much football ahead of him here this season. But even in a short period of time, he's already made a big difference. And I know leaving a legacy is important for him, already doing that. But you talk to him right now. I mean, all he's worried about is playing Illinois.
3: Yeah, we'll have another comment in just a moment.
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3: Coaches, we talked so much about what Jeremiah Smith has done. Big to see that in this past weekend's game, other wide receivers made their presence obvious.
4: Yeah, we got to get the ball spread around to these guys. And you can see a mixture of guys who just got into the program and then some guys that have been around. But good to see Brandon make some plays. The end of the half was good. It's the third, game in a row we've had points to end the first half. That was good, positive. We got to get these other guys going, because the more guys we can get going, the more pressure, obviously, we take off of Jeremiah. That combined with the run game. So, yeah, we need these guys to step up in a big way. We saw some of that on Saturday. We need to continue to see that.
3: Okay, this is the Ohio State Sports Network from Learfield.
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1: Hi, Reese, what do you have on the poll today?
17: 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It asks, should college football get rid of the AP and coaches polls? 65% of respondents say yes.
1: No. I don't want that. They're fun. This is fun. Then we get things to complain about. Don't we like things to complain about? We're in the content business. Yeah, there probably should be some accountability to it. But outside of that, I think they're more than fine. They do matter. That's one thing I always push back on when people say these early polls don't matter. Yeah, they do. They shape the way you view the teams, and they shape the way that the College Football Playoff Committee views the teams. Where you start matters. And that is something maybe deserves questioning. If you wanted to wait until week two or three, that would probably be ideal. But nothing is ideal in this sport. It's a beautiful mess. All of it. Time for three things. Hit it, boys.
18: One, two, three
2: things.
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1: So, number one for me, me and a buddy run the youth basketball program here in town. And today is the first day of tryouts. And so we'll do third and fifth grade today. So for the first time in years, I'll just have one kid playing travel basketball. I've coached two teams the last several years. We just won this year with Bootsy as the rest are graduated to professional coaches, as it were. I love doing this. I take great pride in the job that we do on it, but it absolutely, and there's so much fun to tonight because especially like third graders, they've never been through a tryout before. They're all nervous. They have nervous energy. They act out a little bit because of course they're third graders. And so you're kind of herding cats. But I will tell you one thing that really sucks is when you have to cut kids. And it sucks to have to cut a kid. And we do it in an email, and it's the best that you can probably do. But that's the worst part about all of this is having to cut kids. And I do hate that part of it in a big, big way. Because all of these kids, they go out there and put their best effort forward. You'd love to just make them all little princes. But you can't do it in life. Sports are finite. And unfortunately, that's the way it goes. But it all starts tonight, kids. Hoops is here.
17: First thing for me is we discuss the AP, the coaches poll, as we will discuss and have discussion about the College Football Playoff Committee. I think an okay fix would be to rotate who is involved. So in terms of AP pollsters, every year it rotates. So it's not the same person voting over 5 years because you can kind of get a little desensitized to mm-hmm. the obligation that comes with it. And if you don't have it, maybe you'll appreciate it when you do have it. Versus when you don't have, you're like, oh, I'm really looking forward to being an AP voter next year. Then you take the job seriously. Similarly with the College Football Playoff, I think a rotation wouldn't be too bad because mm-hmm. then you can get different perspectives every single year.
19: Bo, I'm sure we all remember this like it was yesterday, but 125 years ago today, mm-hmm. Cy Young picked up his final victory in his Major League Baseball career. It was his 511th victory now.
1: Yep.
19: A lot of times I feel like records are made to be broken, but there are a few in sports that will never get touched. This is the most never going to get touched. In fact, second place is Walter Johnson with 417. We may never see a baseball player get 300 again.
1: No, never. There was a great comedian like 30 years ago who had a bit on Cy Young's wins. And the whole idea of the bit was like, oh, if all else fails, hey, who got the win in that one? Oh, Cy again. And then they just give him another one. Because it almost didn't even make sense for somebody to accumulate 511 wins. Like, was he pitching every day? Like, how the hell did he even do it? Made no sense. But it's funny, as soon as you started that, I knew the number. That was the beauty about baseball numbers as a kid. You knew 56, you knew 406, you knew 511, 714. You had all of those numbers at the ready. I can't tell you all of them anymore, which I guess leads me to this, because I'm not following baseball anymore, as anybody who listens regularly knows. But I do have to say, it is pretty remarkable that the Cleveland Guardians continue to just win. I mean, I feel like it's deja vu every single year. People complain that they don't score enough runs in the middle of the season. Are the Dolans going to do anything? The Dolans suck. And then you wake up and it's September, and they're either winning the AL Central or they're in the playoffs. Somehow they get hot in September every single year. It's just who they are. It's like death taxes and the Guardians are going to play in the postseason. It's crazy. Now, they may not ever win it. They've been to the precipice. But every year, I feel like it's the same book I read every single summer with them.
17: One game lead the Guardians have on the Chicago White Sox. 6 games left to go in the regular season. They've got the first of 3 tonight against the Boston Red Sox. Boston is 74-55 under interim skipper Chad Tracy. Well, the Red Sox removed the interim tag from Tracy today. And I had kind of wondered where Boston is in the standings. Not really. You can't move up if you win. You're kind of in that second wild card spot because you're not going to catch the Rays right now in the AL East. And you're not going to catch the Yankees for that first wild card spot. So I'll be really interested tonight in the first of 3 with the Guardians and the Red Sox because Cleveland needs this. Because Chicago, the White Sox, they've got the Kansas City Royals who they're just gonna who they should walk over. It's gonna be tight until the last Sunday of the Major League Baseball season, just like it is every year.
19: Mm-hmm. So I've had a broken tooth in the back of my mouth for a while, and I haven't messed with it at all because it hasn't bothered me. Well, in hindsight now, I've noticed some things like in the last week or so that just seemed a little different. And then Sunday, the tooth started hurting really bad, so much so that Sunday night I couldn't sleep. So I was like, I've got a busy week this week. I've got to go get this taken care of now. So I found a dentist that said they could take care of the tooth and get me in yesterday. Well, I go to the dentist, and after about an hour and 15 minutes of x-rays and scans, when I told them this tooth is broken, it just needs to come out, all of that, they inform me that they can't pull the tooth yesterday. I'm like, well, the whole reason I went out of my way and came to you,
1: that's why I'm here,
19: is you said you could get it done, and we could have skipped all of this other stuff, and you could have just pulled the tooth that I said was broken. At least they gave me some antibiotics, and I feel fine today, but now this is something that I'm going to have to deal with next week because I have no time the rest of this week to take care of it.
1: A literal toothache. And on that note, Ryan Day is coming up next. Rothman and Ice to follow. We're back tomorrow. Bishop and Friends right here on The Fan.
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19: 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Ohio State getting ready for their Big Ten opener with Illinois at noon in the Shoe. This morning it was announced that James Laurinaitis will ring the victory bell before the game this Saturday. And yesterday we found out that next week's game at Iowa will be a 3:30 kick. The Cleveland Guardians and Cincinnati Reds both back in action after off days yesterday. And let's head out now to Ryan Day's press conference.
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7: Step up, but you're right. I think we see a player who's now been multiple years in the program who has power, strength, ability to hold the point of attack at a high level, and so. Yeah, now that we're heading to conference play, it's going to be something that we're going to count on inside to do that. I think when you look inside, you know, guys like Edrick, Jason Moore, multiple years in the program are starting to come into their own a little bit. But to your point now, these are the guys that we're going to have to count on throughout the season. And it isn't just flashing. It's the consistent play over an extended period of time. And that's what we're going to need. And that's when you step into these roles, it's important. And Edrick's one of those guys. And he has the ability to do it. And so this would be a great opportunity this week for him to step up into some conference play and give us the reps that we need to solidify the inside.
26: And real quick, do you expect that Philip Daniels this week?
7: So we're going to have the new availability report that'll start towards the end of the week here, similar to the way that it's been done in the CFP. So once we kind of get that going, we'll have the update. So I don't know what the expectation is on the availability report when it comes out for the first time, but he will be practicing in some capacity today, and then we'll evaluate it from there.
27: Firm on the right.
26: Ryan, unbelievably, you guys are already a quarter of the way through the regular season. As you look at these first three games, there's a handful of issues that are recurring in each of them. Where are you at with this team as far as where you expected to be heading into conference play, and are there areas that have been bigger issues than you anticipated, or things that maybe they just are what they are because the roster is what the roster is? How do you assess where you are heading into conference play?
7: Yeah, I think when you play a game like we did in week two, it allows you to really recognize the things that get exposed, and then you got to really dive into them, and then it's like that's really how the season works. You got to develop in those areas to get better. I think on offense, we're always looking for a balance of run and pass. I think it's been inconsistent. I think that there's been times where it's been very good and then other times where it's struggled. I think that the situations in particular, we've got stalled because we haven't been able to finish drives in a red zone. I think right now, we finished. We're 12 of 17 in the red zone, but in the Texas game is where we struggle the most, and that's where it matters the most. So, got to do a better job there. As you know, third down is not where it needs to be right now. Thinking about where we are right now, I think we're 12 of 33 coming off of last year. I think we were like second in the country in third down conversion. So, those things have got to get better and get better fast. And I think it's a combination of executing plays better, but also looking at other things, because I think it's both of those. And as the season goes on, we're going to put things on film. Teams do a good job, so we have to stay ahead of it. But then at the same time, you know, plays are plays, and we got to do a good job executing them. I think, you know, you guys saw the last couple short yardage situations and where the breakdown was, and so we got to make sure we're solidifying that area. And then we go from there on defense. I think that we have, you know, found some guys that really have made a difference over there. I think you see what Christian Allegro is doing, you see what Jay Timmons is doing, or a little guys going into the season that we weren't sure what exactly we had. We had an idea. So I think we're going to continue to build around those guys. I think you're seeing Jason Moore start to play more for us and give us better there. So I think as we continue to get in the conference play, you're going to continue to see us build and grow in all three phases. But, you know, I think that's kind of – and then the special teams, we've been getting some young guys out in the field. You know, there's, again, inconsistent overall. Just there's been some good things, but then also things that, you know, obviously in the Texas game that – aren't acceptable, you know. And so when we have an opportunity to get the thing pushed inside 10-yard line, we got to execute that. When we have an opportunity to, you know, make the field goal at the end of the game, we got to make that. I think when you look at the effort in those phases, I think it's been good, you know, just seeing guys run around and make plays. But it's a good opportunity to get young guys into the game, and that's how you earn opportunities to play in all three phases. So that's it. And so now it's like, all right, we're going to conference player against Illinois. You know, we got to, you know, kind of put all that together. You know, put the best plan together moving forward, and then go have a great week of practice. And that's what the focus has to be.
8: Ryan, a two-part question about your running backs. It seems like maybe they're running with even like more patience as they get to the holes and really kind of like picking their way through there in a way that seems pretty effective. Is that something that you guys have talked to them about or worked on this year? And then second level, trying to make guys miss to turn into explosives, where's that?
7: I thought that the second part of your question was good going into this game. I don't think it was very good in this past game. And I think, you know, you want to be slow too and fast through. You want to be violent through the line of scrimmage. You have to feel the blocks in terms of, like, what's going on. You got to deliver the linebackers in some of the zone game. But, you know, when it comes to gap scheme, we're downhill. Like, we're not, you know, there's not much to read there. We are downhill when it comes to that. But also in the zone schemes, you know, the vision and understanding how where that's going to hit is something I think those guys are getting a better feel for. I do, but when it comes to the second level, I think that there's been signs in the first two games that was very good, not in this past game when you watch the film. So that's a challenge to them. Yeah, but we got to get better in those areas. I thought we had some really good big holes in the game, and those should have been explosive plays, and they weren't. So, but those guys know that they're challenged. They own it. And so we got to have a good week of practice, and we got to make sure we're practicing some of those situations. Not that we haven't done it. It was a huge emphasis in the offseason. So it needs to show up here against Illinois.
9: Joey, up front, what were some of the things you saw from Jason throughout the offseason that made him somebody you could start from day one you could build on?
7: Competitiveness was the first thing. When he first got here, you could just see he was a gritty player, got his hands on a lot of balls. You could feel his energy every day. You know, he'd come off the edge and show up. He would tackle at a high level. Just an overall really good football player. And then when you're looking at freshmen, you know, you say, how much can they handle? He just keeps coming and keeps getting better, keeps taking on more. So that's a great sign for a young player.
10: Cam, I'm ready. Ryan, can I go back to third down? 1-8 seems uncharacteristic for you guys, even when you do short. I know that some of that was the backups and the starters converted to fourth down, but when you look at that film and even look at some of the Texas film, is there something that sticks out up front, whether like Harden, right guy, or the running back, or some of that stands out as to why you might be kind of behind on most of the hard stuff?
7: Well, I think, yeah, I think you got the third downs where you're, you know, you're third and long, different than third medium, different than short yardage. And we all know that when we get in our short yardage situations, you know, the goal is to be over 80% there. You know, we get 90%, not the case right now. So, you know, there was a breakdown on both of the ones you're talking about, the fourth down against Texas and then this one most recently. Yeah, I mean, those are the big ones there. And I think in those situations, you know, we didn't do a great job handling the C&D gap. So, you know, we got to do a better job of that and then make sure we're putting those guys in the right situation with the right angles and execute that better. But like I said before, making sure we're looking at other ways to do it. And that's it. So, you know, it's obviously all attention goes to that to make sure that we're converting, because when we find ourselves in short yardage situation, we have to convert. I mean, that's where games, you know, are won and lost. And if we're going to reach our goals this year and play well in the conference, we're going to have to get that done.
11: Ryan, Steven on the right.
12: You talk a lot about efficiency, and I think for the most part, your quarterbacks have been very efficient throughout the years, and maybe you'll get to another extent with that. But when you're evaluating quarterbacks, whether on the trail, portal, and then once you get them in here and you're developing them and coaching them, where does playmaking fall into the equation of when you want to see that from your quarterback?
13: Well, I think anytime you're looking at quarterbacks, you first off want to look at competitiveness. And so when you think about the different quarterbacks I guess we've had here, they've all come in different shapes and sizes. You look at the guys who make it in the NFL, same thing. You know, you look at Mahomes, you look at Allen, you look at some of the different guys, they all

0: they'll have different ways to do it. I mean, Tom Brady couldn't move, like you say, maybe you know, wasn't a quote-unquote playmaker, but made a lot of throws, was a really good quarterback. So then you look at someone like Lamar Jackson, you know, maybe you would say he makes plays, but like that's his style of play. And so to me, the number one thing is the competitiveness and understanding that at the end of the day, you have to move your team down the field, score touchdowns, and win games. That's what it comes down to. So there's a lot that comes with that, as you know. And, you know, the accuracy of being able to throw the football is just a part of it. So much of it is just leading men, and there's a lot that comes with that, like you said. So whether you can do that by with your feet or with your arm, it kind of depends on your skill set. That being said, you know, all of our quarterbacks have the ability to make plays with their feet. And so when things break down, you know, whether it's extending or scrambling, that's an opportunity to continue to get first downs. And that's it. So I guess that's really what it comes down to in terms of, you know, making plays. If you're making throws, you're making plays. If you're making plays with your feet, you're making plays with your feet. So you know, all things that we talk about in evaluating quarterbacks, and not just evaluating quarterbacks, but what we coach here at Ohio State.
1: Joe Nugent on the line. First of nine inside the conference. Is there a little bit of a different feel around here when you go into these games and certain countless standings?
0: Well, I think when you had the Texas game two, you know, you already kind of had it cranked up for that one. But now, yeah, you're right. I mean, now you're in a conference play, so now it's just a little bit of a focus on you know, the next goal, which is to win the conference. And so if you want to do that, you have to win these conference games. You know, we want to make it to the CFP. We know the last one is the biggest one of the season. But all that being said, yeah, we're about to go on a run here, what, nine games, and it starts right here with a really good Illinois team. And I think that's what, you know, tribute to our conference. You know, every time you're in this conference, you're going to play against really good coaches and really good players. And this one's no different. You know, I think what Brett's done at Illinois is in line with what he's done everywhere he's been. You know, he's not only well-respected in the conference, but nationally for, you know, how he coaches and the staff and the players he recruits, and the scheme is always very, very sound. And this team's no different. So, you know, they had to have playmakers on the perimeter. Their quarterback's playing very well. So this is kind of how it's going to go. We've got to put a really good game plan together, prepare at a high level, and then go put it on the field. And that's what it's going to take this week.
1: Derek Holmes on the red.
2: Ryan, there's so many kind of odd, goofy traditions in college football, stuff like the Illibuck. I'm just curious, what do you think of some of these kind of bizarre quasi-rivalries in college football?
0: I mean, it's tradition, it's history. I'll talk quickly to the team about that before we have our 2:30 meeting today, or during our 2:30 meeting today. What's at stake? I think guys know what's at stake. There's a lot at stake when you play conference games, but it's just the pageantry and tradition of college football, and you know, I think that's what makes college football great.
1: Spencer on the right. Ryan, you guys used Jake Cook in the sixth offensive lineman. You mentioned that the short yardage seemed to get for an issue. How much of the Jake Cook thing was not getting enough from tight ends, and how much of it was wanting to get Jake on the field, and what did you think of that?
0: Yeah, I thought there was some good things that he did. You know, not to get too technical about how that all played out, but they need to work together better in that situation. But that's why we tried to get into those situations, to work through a game rep of it and figure out where we're at. But I think it's something that, you know, we're not going to major in, but I do think that there was enough on film to lead us to believe that we should continue to build on it and be an option for us personnel-wise.
1: Dan, hope this one.
3: Ryan, you mentioned Jason Moore a couple times, and he's a guy who kind of had a quiet start to his career for a few years. What have you seen from him that maybe kind of the light is turned off for him to allow him to make a bigger impact?
0: Yeah, you know, everybody has their own journey, and for a lot of these guys, it's just going to put one day in front of the other and stacking days over and over again, which is what Jason has done. And you know, just when you think, man, you know, this isn't right for me, you know, Ohio State's not the right place for me, I got to try maybe looking somewhere else. He just kept working and working and working, and then you know, he found himself in a backup role. And then before you know it, you know, now he's finding himself getting a lot more reps. And that's what this is all about. And that's unfortunately what some of the stuff that goes on now, you know, guys don't have the opportunity to work through all that. He's a great example of that very thing. Guys who've been in the program for multiple years, who have, you know, gone through our off-season program, you know, understand the scheme, have you know, put their time in, and now you're seeing them play their best football. And some guys like Jay Timmons and You're going to see, Brock Boyd and Chris Henry. These are guys that, Bo Jackson last year, these are guys who play as freshmen right away. Jeremiah Smith. Then there's guys that it takes a few years. You look at what Ty Hamilton's career went. You look at now how Jason Moore's career is going. Now, he's in the multiple years and he's playing. So it just goes to show that, hard work still pays off. And then, so now Jason's becoming a more important guy for us, and that'll take on his end of the role because he's going to have to play more, and we're going to have to count on him to make plays. He's not just going to come in and, in a backup role. He's going to be more of a foundation up front for us.
4: Tony Kerman on the left.
5: Ryan, after watching the film, Kent State, what was holding the run plays back from being explosive? Because, like you said, there were some big holes.
0: Yeah, I think it kind of depends on the play. I remember a couple in particular where, there's times where, hey man, you just want to lower your shoulder and try to run a dude over and set the tone. That's okay too. And there's times where you want to break off the weak shoulder and throw a stiff arm and make a guy miss. That's okay too. But it just, to me, neither of those things were happening. That's just the facts. And so we all got to own it. Starts with me, then it goes to Coach Smith, and then Coach Lachlan, and then to the running backs. So we need some dudes who are running angry this week.
5: And then real quick on Jay Timmons. Did he tell you he was going to start as a freshman? Because during recruiting, he told Devin Sanchez, I'm going to start as a freshman.
0: There's something about actually saying something, as opposed to, I'm going to try to start, or no, I'm going to start. Hey, man, you put that out there, that usually means I got to follow through with it. It's like writing down your goals or saying I'm going to do something. And Jay's that kind of guy. He's going to do it, and he's got a lot of confidence in himself. And even in a short period of time, he's willing himself into some really good football just because of a mindset. And that's important for a lot of these guys. What is your mindset? When you put yourself out there like that, when you actually say it, then a lot of things happen. And that's a good example of that. He never said that to me, but I love to hear those kind of things. And you can see it with his play. He's a feisty, competitive dude.
4: Nicole, right?
6: Coach, you talk about the younger guys and how important they are this season. A guy like Riley Hudd and John having a sack against Texas interception on Saturday. How key are those young guys moving forward deep down the stretch to really be the difference makers potentially this year?
0: Yeah, I think it's everybody. We have to figure out who the best guys are that give us a chance to win. And it doesn't matter what your age is or how many years you've been here. We need to get the best guys out there. And I do think, for some guys, it does help. When you've been in here more years, you know what's coming. You understand the expectations. You have a feel for, what comes with, a 9-game conference schedule along with a Texas game like that. It's 10 monster games. And then, you get the playoff run after that. But guys, guys like Christian Allegro, who played in the conference, and he's got a good feel for that already. You can just see him picking up steam. But guys like Riley is a good example of that. TJ Alford, who these guys were here last year. They saw it. They went through it. Now it's year two, so they have a reference point, and they're also picking up momentum. But those guys are going to be very, very important, along with Christian and Peyton. All four of those guys are going to be important part of our defense, special teams, everything that we're doing.
4: Dylan on the right.
7: Luke got the first four possessions after you pulled Julian. I would assume that's a clear indicator that he's taking full control of that backup quarterback job. But I would ask you, has he established full control of that backup job? And I guess what he thought about the opportunity he's gotten in 3 weeks?
0: Yeah, every day you walk in this building, you have an opportunity to prove yourself and to earn trust. Luke has done that, and he's been the first one in the game the last couple of games, and if he continues to do what he's doing, I would continue to see it going that way. Tavian working hard, and so he's right there too. But it's important that every rep these guys take, they take advantage of it. And even though they're not, at times throughout the season, gonna feel like maybe, I'm right there. You're one snap away from playing in these games. You're one snap away from making a major impact on the season. So their preparation is very, very important, and how they practice is gonna be important. Their mindset's gonna be important. What you don't want to ever do is put yourself, well, I'm not gonna get in the game, and then before you know it, you're in the game and you're not prepared. So that's what practice is all about. And that's why it was good to get him in the game too. We flush out a few mistakes. Hopefully, we can learn from those so they don't repeat when we need him in games moving forward.
4: Austin, overall, Ryan, what did you think of
8: the configuration there with Gabe and Austin on the right side. And if Philip is available, how close in your mind are those two different options?
0: Pretty close. I thought they worked well together, and not better. Phil was worse. I wouldn't say that I could put, you know, the two of them together and say it was that much better at this point. I think we need to play more football to figure that out. So we'll see how the week goes and continue to evaluate it. The good news is, you know, we do have some different options, but we got to figure out what's the best.
4: Bill Landis,
9: Ryan, the sack you guys took on fourth down, because Brandon Ennis said after the game, Julian kind of came right up afterward and said, like, I should have gone to you on that play. What was your assessment of how that all played out? And then just generally, how do you think Julian is seeing the middle of the field right now?
0: I think that play in particular, you know, I don't want to speak for Julian, but I think he would tell you that, you know, he didn't progress through that play very well, and he wishes he had that back. I don't know if you know, it's an issue about over the field. You know, I think it's something where, you know, you have to trust your feet, and when there's a progression that tie in with your feet. I think in that situation, he got himself jammed up with his feet and didn't progress through it. And then I think there, you know, quite honestly, there was an opportunity to maybe squirt through the line and look to extend or scramble on that opportunity. So you know, he immediately said it, he knew it, he owned it. So an opportunity to grow from.
10: Stephon, right. To follow up on that, you mentioned last week just kind of wanting to see more improved chemistry between Julian and some of the other receivers. Do you feel like you got some of that one out of the Penn State game?
0: Hard to tell. I mean, you saw what you saw, but I think we need to see it here in conference play. But, I mean, the ball was coming out of times. We were throwing and catching okay, but, you know, we need to see it here against some conference opponents.
4: Where are you at up front?
11: You spoke in the early game, and we've seen Bo and Jacoby get the most of the load and then Isaiah in there. Is that what we should expect to see going forward?
0: I think Jacoby ran hard. I think, you know, again, I'm not trying to sit here and rank the backs or anything like that, but I do think there was some really good things Jacoby did in the game. I thought he ran downhill, and we all know what Bo and Isaiah both can do. So we need to see those guys really run angry. That's the bottom line. I thought they were just okay in the game. I thought Jacoby ran harder. That's just the facts. So challenge is out to run really angry and really physical in this game, but all three of those guys can run. And so how they practice is going to determine how we play them. That's the bottom line.
4: Patrick and Sarah.
1: Ryan, I know this may not have been the game to showcase more pressures and whatnot, just given the opponent, but how do you feel coming out of Texas? We talked about that, I think, last week. Some things just didn't get home. How do you feel like that is evolving with Matt and the rest of the defensive staff?
0: Yeah, I think it is evolving. I think you did see some things on Saturday. I know different opponent, but it's something that we have to have as part of our packages. And, you know, it's something that we're going to continue to work on. We got to identify who the best guys are to do it. And then, you know, which ones fit our scheme the best. And then continue to coach it. So we're committed to it. But, you know, we got to figure out what's right based on the opponent. We're not just going to do it to do it. But to your point, when it's time to go win the game in the fourth quarter, we have to be able to go win the game when it's time on both sides of the ball. And that's what it's going to come down to. And if that means playing zone, we'll play the zone. If that means playing man, then we'll play man. If that means blitzing, then we got to be able to do that. We got to be able to win. But the same goes for this side of the ball on offense. You know, we got to be able to win the game in the fourth quarter by running it when we need to and making big throws. So something that, you know, we're working on today. We got a couple things that are focused on that. Because, you know, we have to justify our coaching, and if we're not getting it, we got to figure out ways to get it done. So, all those are part of our conversations.
4: Bill, we're going to listen to Simon.
12: Yeah, kind of along the lines of what Bill asked. It's not often a quarterback can go 18 for 22 or people in quibble. There was that play, there was the open throw to Jeremiah. So much contact yesterday. Nobody's perfect. Where do you see, how do you assess the way Julian's playing?
0: I think when you come out of games like that, you can see really nice throws and really good plays and just, like, say, well, yeah, that's what he's supposed to do. And that is true. You know, we have a high level of expectation for everybody, and that's just not the quarterback. But I think we all want, you know, a higher level of consistency. And but, you know, I think, again, we need to get into these conference games and start to play. And you know, I know that there's plays in that game that were sort of just you know, out of sync that you know, definitely stick out. Now that is going to happen in games, but we want to be perfect, and we're going to need to be in order to get to where we need to be. So you know, I think there's a lot that goes with it. I think that, you know, overall the protection has been solid, but we got to trust our feet. We got to get the ball out on time, and we got to, you know, when it's time to make plays, we got to make plays in terms of third down, red zone, because that's really, to me, where some of the biggest issues have shown up.
12: Do you sense that he's a little frustrated, but I know he's a perfectionist.
0: Right.
12: How's his mindset right now?
0: I think we all want perfection. Yeah, I mean, we yeah, we all want to be 3-0 right now. So, yeah, I don't think anybody's happy with it, you know, where we are right now. I wouldn't expect anybody to be. That's just everybody in the building. But, you know, I'm right there with them. And, you know, we got to get to work this week, and we got to go beat Illinois. That's the focus. And, you know, just get back to work. Jump into your work. That's all I can tell you. We got to do that. And that starts with a Tuesday practice right here.
13: Finish with 10 minutes.
14: Yeah, thanks, Will. Brian, how much time do you devote in a season like this, at this point in the season, of, I don't know, not maybe laying down ultimatums to certain players, you got to play at a certain level, or things are going to change and stuff? How much time do you devote to that, of kind of laying down the line of what's needed? And how much time do you devote yourself to, maybe, for another term, waste on waiting on a guy? You know what I mean?
0: Yeah.
14: Can you explain kind of that mental gymnastics?
0: Yeah, because we're trying to maximize everybody in the building. That's coaches and players included. And I think one of the things for a good coach is you communicate. You communicate exactly what the expectations are. And if somebody's not living up to that expectation, or it's not in line with what you're seeing, you need to sit the person down and let them know. Or you let them know that things are going well and you need to continue to do what you're doing. But, yeah, I think that's really important. And it's the coach's job to make sure that we're challenging everybody. You know, this is what's expected of you, and when it's not happening, when you're not grading out, when you're not reaching that expectation, you need to be told why that is, and then is there something that the coaches aren't giving you? And that's it. I mean, I think that's like that in any organization, you know. And so a big part of a coach's job is to communicate and not just, you know, blame, complain, and defend. And that's what everybody wants to do, blame, complain, or defend, you know. Really good coaches, what they do is they solve the problems and get them fixed. And that's when you don't get something fixed, obviously that's frustrating. And you got to identify whether, you know, you got to look at things from a different angle, whether it's your personnel or how you're coaching it, or if schematically we got to look at it from a different angle. But that's the grind that we're on right now.
14: Is Ben Sickle on a good track in your estimation?
0: I mean, I thought he did some good things on Saturday. Yeah, again, it's sometimes in games like that it's a little difficult to tell. But you know, he'll have an opportunity this weekend, most likely. And so, you know, this would be a great opportunity for him to grade out a champion against a conference opponent.
14: Thanks, guys.
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17: All right, welcome in. Matty Ice in the house, TLC on the board. In the house today, the former Buckeye and National Champ, Joshua Perry. JP, what's up, man? How you doing?
18: Great. Glad to be here. How are you?
17: Been great, man. It's football season. We are living the dream. So here's the plan. You just heard from Coach Day. We're going to take you back over to the Woody in mere moments, because Bo Jackson is going to approach the podium. And JP, we were sitting here listening to it, and sounds like he's putting some of the running backs on notice. So let's hear what Bo Jackson had to say right now.
19: Is this kind of what you expected when you came here, as far as your role, the way you're playing? Is this kind of what you envisioned?
20: Yes, sir. Definitely what I envisioned, and hopefully the role can continue to grow.
12: Well, I'm just here and asked about the running backs, and so it's really happy the first two games with how you and Bo and Isaiah were great at the second level of what's going to happen last week. Do you agree with that assessment, and what needs to change?
20: I think just the execution in general. As far as from the running back, we just need to continue to grow and get better, continue to run the ball hard.
3: Yeah. They were saying that he wants you guys to run angry. In your mind, what does running angry look like, and how do you guys make sure you're doing that consistently?
20: Running angry really just looks like not being tackled one-on-one, open field, and winning, making the first guy miss, you know, not being tackled by the first guy. That's what I would say running angry would be.
3: Definitely.
2: Kobe, how would you describe sort of like how the running back room is feeling right now? How Coach Locke is coaching you guys up? Is he on you guys hard? Like, just like, what's the vibe for you guys right now?
20: As I say, Coach Locke coaches us hard every day. So, I mean, that's just something that's not going to change. And I think that the RBs were pretty level-headed. You know, we understand that we're going into a first conference game and that we have to run the ball hard. We have to do what we need to do in order to be successful.
2: Tim?
14: Joby, what is different about now that you're three games in? What have you found different about the stadium, the atmosphere, et cetera, compared to what you were used to in the last several years? I mean, what just jumps out at you about it?
20: Just the fans, you know, the environment. Everybody is, you know, for Iowa State football. So just understanding that, and you can feel that every Saturday in the shoes. So just say I'll be very excited every Saturday.
2: Patrick. Jacoby, what is key in short yardage situations for a running back? What are the things like you see, whether it's in the game, on film, that you're looking for to be successful, whether it's goal line, third and short, whatever it may be?
20: Short yardage, I would just say, you know, kind of just getting downhill, getting those yards, and, you know, reading the gaps, you know. You got to, like Coach said, we need to be slow too fast through, so, you know, slow pace gets you to read what's going on, where they're filling the gaps at, you know, being able to move quick off that. Help you at running back.
10: Yeah, the touchdown run against Texas. How much of that is kind of just instincts when you're reaching the ball out? Is that something you're thinking about? And is that something the coaches talk to you at all after that run?
20: Yes, coaches talked to me about the balls kid on that run. Now, I kind of just was in the game, kind of just, you know, in a flow state and kind of didn't know how close I was and didn't know I didn't have to do all that. I was going to get in the end zone. So, yes, sir.
2: Tyler.
21: Kobe, Coach Dave was just praising your ability to run downhill, but in your words, what's the best way to describe Jacoby Jackson as a runner?
20: Like, I would just say violent, you know, just trying to get to the touchdown every time I touch the ball, you know, just not want to be tackled by one person, you know.
2: So. Joe.
22: Illinois traditionally had pretty strong play at the line of scrimmage. What have you seen from these guys running the game?
20: I've seen a very well-coached team, you know, a team that's going to come out with a lot of energy and ready to fight, so.
2: Dan.
23: So, Kobe, Brian, after the game, mentioned that the vice captain today, Jay Cook, kind of brought you back more strength up front. I'm curious what you saw. Do you feel a difference in having a six off the line, and how do you feel like that helps you run back?
20: I feel like, coaches know what's best for the offense. So I think just, you know, the player just focuses on the execution and locking in and, you know, doing the little things is going to help the offense. You know, everybody just doing their job and controlling what they control and being ready when your number is called is going to help the football team be successful.
2: You guys feel good? Oh, yeah.
22: Jacoby, you had one at the goal line where you were like inches short extending the ball. Did you trip over your lineman's foot?
20: Oh, yes. You're talking about from the last game?
22: Yeah.
20: Oh, yes, sir. I had tripped over my tight end's foot, so I kind of, stopped.
22: How frustrating is that? Like, you guys are working so hard and you do all this stuff, and then, like, sometimes you trip over a guy's foot. Like, is that just life sometimes?
20: Yeah, it's just life. You know, you got to just get right back up. And, you know, I was glad that Coach Dunn was able to let me run it in the next place. So that was the good part about that.
2: Yeah.
24: Jacoby, at what point during fall camp did you realize you were going to have the workload that you do, and how much can you attribute your ability to pick up blitzes and blocking to that role?
20: I kind of just, you know, took it day by day. I didn't really know my role at before camp, so I kind of just, you know, took it day by day and worked on a little thing that I need to get better at, and, you know, I'm here to do that, right? So.
2: Like,
19: Jacoby, where's Coach Lachlan help you grow the most as a running back?
20: You know, just being able to read certain defenses pre-snap. That's what I would say. Coach Locke has helped me the most that, you know, just getting up before the ball is even snapped and already understanding, like, got a good understanding of what the defense is about to do. So.
2: Yeah.
22: Coach, you just mentioned that there were some holes that the running backs could have hit. Was Sunday's film session a little tougher than maybe you thought it might be heading into it? And how do you come out of that understanding that, you know, you guys can do more than what you guys did on Saturday?
20: Yeah, I think it was pretty tough. I mean, all our film sessions are tough, but yeah, this one had a little more kick to it. I would just say, you know, that's what you expect when you come to, you know, the Ohio State University. So I was just saying, like, you know, our coaches are harping on us about, like, doing the little things right and being able to read the blocks and press the holes. So that's just what we got to continue to do at running back.
2: All right.
5: You guys all good? Thanks, Jacob.
20: Thanks, Jacob.
17: There you go. There's Jacoby Jackson at the podium breaking down what he's seeing on the offense right now. Welcome back in, Matt.

0: some of these other running backs can pick up those tough yards and keep drives alive.
1: I mean, the reality of the situation is coaches walk into press conferences, players walk into press conferences, and there are certain questions that they're probably happy to answer. And having to answer questions about your third down efficiency, your short yardage efficiency after you played Kent State, probably not where you want to be. So you could sense that in Ryan Day's voice, certainly, where he wasn't happy with that aspect of their performance, and he shouldn't be. So I'm curious to see how they turn the page, right? And I think they addressed part of it with the backs. And I know that they want them to be patient, and then, you know, once they see the opening go.
0: Yeah.
1: I think in some of the shorter yardage situations, you don't have the luxury of being patient. He mentioned when they get into their gap scheme runs, you got to go, right? Like, you got to hit those. And so I think that's part of it. I think the offensive line and the tight end groups in particular, you know, they've got to do their part too. Ryan Day mentioned not sealing the C and D gaps. That's right there at the tight ends. They've got to be better. So I'm excited to see where the improvement comes as they head into conference play.
0: Coach Day talked about third down conversions right now. And currently, Ohio State is 62nd in the country in third down conversion percentage, not where they want, not even close to where they want to be. And what's, it's head scratching to me is that we've talked about Ball State off the top in game number one, and now we're talking about Kent State, and there seems to be some uncertainty to who you really trust to be your five guys up front on your offensive line, and who you really trust at running back in certain spots. And to me, that's not, I'm not going to sound the alarms too much, but now we're talking two out of the first three games of the season to where that's still not something that's solidified, and where everybody, I think, over there feels really confident in knowing what they're going to get in the offensive line. And we talk so much about that unit in the offseason, and now here we are again, JP, with some questions about what they truly are.
1: So I had a coach once upon a time who said, if you're bad on third down, don't get to third down. Just move the ball on first and second down. Said, if you're bad in the red zone, you just score from the field.
0: Yeah.
1: And so I think there's a little bit of that too, where it's like, can you get a little more juice on first and second down so you're not coming up against third downs? But there's a reality too of when you get into those gotta have it situations at a place like Ohio State in particular, some of the teams that they're going to play, whether out of conference or in conference, should be able to just lean on guys and move the football. That's something that they're going to have to correct. I think there are a couple other aspects for me that change how that looks. And I think right now the offense looks very structured and rigid. And I think a little window dressing, some shifting, some motioning, making the defense have to think instead of just having their cleats in the ground might help that. And then there was a question that was asked, and Ryan Day said, all of the quarterbacks have the ability to move, but once, twice, three, four times a game, quarterback keeping that thing, that'll put a defense on edge. It'll slow you down a little bit.
0: And, keep them honest.
1: And then you might be able to push them a little bit more to get that extra yard.
0: Yeah, I love any of that, you know, eye candy, window dressing, however you want to label it, because it can just be so effective. And we know, we saw some of that with Jeremiah Smith throughout his career, but I think there can be other playmakers that step up and take on that role. And I think, to your point, that can help out with the offensive punch. Jacoby Jackson, JP, you can see the role and what they want to have for him, right? Leading the team right now in rushing touchdowns. I like what that's, you know, the potential of the duo with Jackson and Jackson, because we saw Bo Jackson as a freshman last year absolutely looked the part. Jacoby Jackson feels like he can be a little bit more of that enforcer, right, as the running back with his power there. And so it's not a lack of talent. It's just cleaning up the little details and just the execution within some of these games. And to your point, when you do play lesser opponents, it should feel a little bit more dominant than it has. But it's not just the offensive line. You and I were talking, you know, throughout the press conference as well, is where the quarterback right now isn't as clean, maybe fundamentally,
1: sure,
0: to where he needs to be. And we've seen in the Texas game, and we saw this week, to where some of the throws that all of us would probably think are just automatic, he can make with his eyes closed, those aren't hitting all the time right now for Julian Sain.
1: Yeah, it's I'll start with the running back aspect of it too, because the last thing I'll say on them is I do think with the amount of rotation that they have in that room, there's going to be a guy that at some point says, I'm tired of rotating, I want the pill a little bit more, right? So that might be the guy who they trust that will get the tough yards. Like, he's going to prove that through his play. So I'll be curious to see the idea that they've got a rotation at that group. If one guy is like, I'm tired of rotating and I just want to be the guy.
0: It has to be the mentality, I'm sure. And sure. I'm

0: throw on the other side of it, Coach Day would tell us, we got a long season.
1: We want to keep them fresh.
0: Hey, we want to keep them fresh.
1: Totally get that.
0: I'm here for that. But sometimes maybe within a game.
1: Hot hand.
0: There you go, right?
1: Hot
0: like,
1: hand.
0: If you feel like a dude is rolling and he's reading the defenses right and reading the offensive line and all that right, like, amen. Keep going with those guys. Because
1: rest on Sunday and Monday.
0: I'm here for it, right? Like, it's rare. It's rare that we see that now in the NFL. There's only a handful of guys plus that get that every week. You know they're getting 17 to 25 carries every single week. And I can understand wanting to keep guys healthy, but maybe they should go to that a little bit throughout the season, especially when we're talking about some of these ranked opponents coming their way on the schedule.
1: Somebody's going to have to take that.
0: Yeah.
1: That's going to be the thing there. And then to go back to the Julian comment.
0: Let's do that in our next segment.
1: Want to do that later?
0: Because I think you got some good stuff to talk about, because he's a guy right now that's sitting right around 71% completion percentage, but I'm sure there's some throws that he wants back, because in his mind, he probably feels like, hey, if I execute on those throws, maybe these games look a lot better. Or in the Texas case, we come back with a win. We will tap into that next. We're Rothman and Ice.
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14: 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You're listening to Rothman and Ice on The Fan. It's not terrible.
0: Welcome back in the house today. Former Buckeye, Olatanji's own, national champ, NBC's own, Joshua Perry. It's always good to see you, man. How's life right now? Life on the NBC side of things.
15: Life is lifing.
0: Yeah, man.
15: Yeah, things are going well at work. I miss you guys. I miss being able to pop over here a little bit more.
0: You know, I texted you, I think, a couple weeks ago when I was watching you, and I think there was a nice green suit that I noticed.
15: Yes,
0: and that was, you did your thing with that one.
15: I appreciate it.
0: That was a good look. And I think you told me, you usually ship out, what about, how many suits before you even get there?
15: Like 10, 12 suits. Okay. I usually.
0: They're just nice and pressed for you on the rack when you get there.
15: Yep. Yeah.
0: That's so, good living, man.
15: Now it's been good. It's been fun. Yeah. I've been ripping and running a little bit more this year than in previous years because I'm doing my Rushing the Field podcast live some weeks on Wednesdays. So we did one in Ann Arbor, and then we did one in Bloomington. We've got another one coming up in South Bend, so it's been fun.
0: No, man, it's fun watching you cook on TV. Keep doing your thing. I know a lot of us are enjoying that for sure. We wanted to get into some Julian Sand talk because in our previous segment, we talked about the running backs and how, you know, maybe the combination of the offensive line, the running backs, these guys are leaving some meat on the bone. I think the same thing could be said throughout certain spots in these games when it comes to Julian Sand. The Brandon Ennis Hail Mary was wild to see, but before that, there was a miss, right, to Brandon Ennis to where you probably should convert on that more times than not. And look, we got to remind ourselves, this is a year two quarterback. And so this isn't a senior that's been around for a while that's missing some of these throws, but I think something's jumped out to you as far as why some of the inconsistencies have been happening for him.
15: Well, Ryan Day talked about it as well, and it's the lower body being tied into how he's playing. And part of that is the timing aspect that he's mentioned. I'm obviously not a quarterback or a quarterback coach, but they'll tell you, right, like when they take their drop, you hit that back foot, you should be at a certain point in your progression, and then you just kind of go from there. The other part of the lower body is being able to step into throws. And I feel like there are some throws that, and these are throws, by the way, some of them where he doesn't have pressure in his face, where he's either stepping in the bucket and so he's not, his body's not pointed where it needs to be, or he's not fully stepping into throws. And so, for example, you sail one to Jeremiah that you typically would hit on a fourth down. So for him, there's always work to be done, just like there is for everybody else. And sometimes it's not all in the meeting room, and it's not all about he can't go through a progression. Sometimes his body puts him in a spot where he's either not on time going through his progression, or when he gets to where he needs to be, he's not fully stepping into the throw.
0: You know, it's interesting. I heard, I think it was Bill Polian, who was telling a story about Peyton Manning and how during their time in Indianapolis, every single day before Peyton did anything, it was tearing it down to the studs, footwork, footwork, footwork, every day. And that's one of the all-timers that we've seen. And I'm sure Julian's putting in the work. Yep. But yeah, that can be the difference from what? Last year being 77% to this year now being 71%. Another thing that I'm curious to see in the coming weeks is a secondary pass catcher opposite Jeremiah Smith.
15: Yep.
0: Because you as a linebacker right now, as a defender, the guy that watches all this tape, I don't feel like that's really been there consistently yet. The guy that is not named Smith, that a defensive coordinator really has to hone in on. And it also doesn't feel to me like there's enough balance in a good way to where it's like, okay, you necessarily don't need that either. So I think it's somewhere in between. But I do think starting this week and going into conference play moving forward, somebody's got to step up and be the dude that Julian can trust when Jeremiah is not going to get the rock.
15: Yeah, and I thought it was going to be Devin McEwen. You know, the first game that he had against Ball State, he was pretty active there. I think they tried to look for opportunities to get him to it and get the ball to him in the Texas game. Just wasn't as successful as I thought it could be. So I'm looking out for him. Brandon Innes is another one. I know they like him. He has to continue to be more involved and be explosive when he has the ball in his hands. But I also think that some of the younger wide receivers are players that maybe they're not counting on today, but if we can't count on them by time we get into November, then it's going to be a tougher deal offensively.
0: Two pieces that we heard a lot about in the offseason, you mentioned one and Devin McEwen, and then the other was Brock Boyd, right? And this is a guy, last week you could see the snap count did go up, but you would expect him to get a lot of reps in a game against an opponent.
15: If you got a wide receiver posting that they're open on their Instagram, probably time to get a few more reps.
0: That was, you know, it was
15: make sure that doesn't become a thing.
0: I think we all understood what Brock Boyd was saying without saying it from his mouth.
15: Yeah.
0: Is that look at the film,
15: right?
0: I'm open. And that was another thing coming out of that game. Is there too much focus on Jeremiah Smith?
15: So to answer your question, I actually think it's crazy that we have gotten to a place where we're throwing the ball to Jeremiah too much. But yeah, it feels like it might be a little too Jeremiah centric. And I don't know if that's by design or if that's by Julian's comfort level. So there's a discussion there. The other thing that we need to keep in mind, just talking about how quarterbacking actually works, sometimes dudes are wide open and they're the fourth guy in the progression, right? Like it just doesn't start with them, and something happens backside where there's a coverage bust. Cole mentioned earlier, guys fall down in coverage all the time and they're screaming open. And it's like, yeah, but the quarterback's not even looking at that side of the field yet. So there's some of that that's going on as well.
0: And to your point, Julian just may not have time to work through all that, especially when you're going up against elite opponents like Texas and Colin Simmons of the world. And these guys up front can really get after you. And I think in the same way, we talk about coaches maybe not trusting young guys in certain spots. I think the same thing could be said for a quarterback.
15: I agree.
0: Like, put yourself in Julian's situation where you're on the road in Austin. You know it's usually going to work when you go to number four.
15: Yep.
0: Guys that you may have chemistry with in practice, that's not hitting the same in the game. And so it's tough for me to really get after a quarterback to say, hey, you know what? You need to pull that lever and go to a freshman on the road in Austin. But at some point in time.
15: Yeah, I mean, you got to do it against Kent State. And you got to do it against Illinois.
0: There it is.
15: Right? Like, that's how you build the trust.
0: Right.
15: But to your point, doing it in Austin. And then here's how it goes is if he throws that ball and, you know, let's say it's, you know, tipped or whatever, right? Bounces off the wide receiver's hands, or he gets hit as he's catching the ball and it pops up in the air. Well, now Julian threw an interception. Everybody's like, oh, the quarterback throw an interception.
0: Should have thrown it to Jeremiah.
15: Yeah, so I get it.
0: It's a lose-lose situation a lot of time for quarterbacks and coaches in this type of, you know, realm when we talk about those critical down and distances. And that's why it always comes back to just balance, right? The more balance you can have as an offense, the more playmakers that you can have as an offense, all of this stuff will start to settle in, I think, in time.
15: I'll say this too, is if Ohio State's going to be putting two and three tight ends on the field at a time, those guys better be able to make some plays with the ball in their hands too.
0: And this is something that we were all looking out for when Arthur Smith was named as the offensive coordinator. How much are you going to lean into what you just talked about? Those personnel packages that we've seen Tennessee, Pittsburgh, Atlanta to where he likes those.
15: Yep.
0: Now, he's had guys throughout time in the NFL that can be that, oh, you know, I can be the blocker or the pass catcher. It's been relatively quiet from those guys. And look, it kind of usually is here at Ohio State with the wide receivers that they have. But do you think that should be dialed down a little bit moving forward?
15: I don't know if I would necessarily say dialed down. I think if you're going to do it, then you have to include them in the passing concepts, the game plan. Yeah. And then I would like to see a little bit more out of the offense in terms of formations when those guys are in the game, because that's where I feel like it's it becomes a little bit crowded mm-hmm. in the box because those guys are usually attached or they're playing with the wing. Just spread them out if you're going to put them in there. You know, have them run hitches. I'm sure they can catch a 5-yard hitch and then you're off and running.
0: Yeah. So it's Illinois this week, high noon on Fox. And then next week it would be at Iowa. What do you got on Iowa so far?
15: I like them. Uh-huh. I think that they are better offensively. Hank Brown, quarterback, decent player. They got a Tony Diaz, a little speed on the outside at wide receiver. Defense is young, but it's still good. Special teams are maybe not as good as they've been in the past for Iowa. They're a good squad, though.
0: Which is like, if I'm an Iowa fan, give me that give and take.
15: They're a playoff dark horse for me because the schedule sets up for them. If you pull up that schedule, mm-hmm. they could be a 10-win team, and they're on the bubble. They're in the conversation.
0: So it's on the road at Michigan this week, and then obviously they host Ohio State. After that, to your point, there's not a single ranked opponent right now on their schedule.
15: Yeah, I think they could beat Michigan.
0: They just got to get one of these.
15: Yeah.
0: They get the Michigan win, you know, then you don't have to beat Ohio State. Then you're in pretty decent position. All right, coming up top of the hour after an update, we're going to play a little game called That's a Fact, That Might Be True, or That's Insane. College Football Edition. Don't move. We're Rothman and Ice right here on The Fan.
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2: Good afternoon, I'm Ryan Baker. Ohio State getting ready for their Big Ten opener with Illinois this Saturday at noon in the Shoe. At his weekly press conference earlier, Ryan Day said that it all ramps up for conference games.
3: Yeah, we're about to go on a run here, nine games, and it starts right here with a really good Illinois team. And I think that's what, you know, tribute to our conference. You know, every time you're in this conference, you're going to play against really good coaches and really good players.
2: This morning, it was announced that linebackers coach James Laurinaitis will ring the victory bell before the game. Yesterday, we found out that next week's game at Iowa will be a 3:30 kick. The Reds and Guardians back in action today after off days yesterday. Cleveland and Boston taking on the Red Sox at 6:45. Cincinnati down in Atlanta facing the Braves at 7:15. 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
4: 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You're listening to Rothman and Ice.
0: Hour number two. Welcome back in. Joshua Perry in the house today. I'm Matty Ice, TLC on the board doing his thing. Quick reminder, you miss anything from our show, don't worry. Take us with you, because wherever you get your podcast, all you got to do is type in Rothman and Ice. Everything we do from noon to three, we'll be waiting there for you. Second segment of this hour, Fool's Paradise. We'll help you out with some fantasy football stuff, waiver wire pickups, and all of that. Then 1:30, the self-proclaimed JP, People's Champ, Tyvus Powell. He'll join the show to talk all things Brownies and Buckeyes.
15: You know what? He told me that I wasn't allowed to ask him a question.
0: And what did I say? I said, you can ask all the questions.
15: He must be scared of something, but I'm trying to figure out why he's so damn scared.
0: You going to expose him for something?
15: Maybe there is something that I need to expose that he's worried about.
0: What was he yelling at you about this morning? Some type of candy that you owe him or something?
15: Yeah, circus peanuts.
0: Okay.
15: Yep.
0: And I guess the conversation this morning with he and T-Bone was that T-Bone is out.
15: T-Bone doesn't know what the hell he's talking about.
0: I can't sit here and say that I've ever had one of those in my life.
15: You should try it.
0: Because I think T-Bone or Tyvus was telling us the way that T-Bone described it was that it was like chalk. And I feel that way about Smarties. I think Smarties are the worst thing going.
15: Completely. Circus peanuts are soft. You can chew them. They're you can bite them. They're chewy.
0: What flavor am I tapping into, though?
15: It's hard to describe. I don't even know. Have it's one. Almost like banana-ish.
0: Okay. Halloween's around. Well, kind of around the corner.
15: Yeah.
0: Around the corner.
15: Yep.
0: Are you at the Perry household?
15: Mm-hmm.
0: We making it rain candy when the kids come by? One and done. You get one and get the hell off my porch. Like, how's that working?
15: So it depends, because we've done full size candy bars back, you know.
0: Okay.
15: I like to make sure that the neighborhood kids feel special on Halloween. It was one of my favorite things was getting candy.
0: Mm-hmm.
15: And we had some people in my neighborhood that used to really. But if we don't do that, we have plenty and it's like claw machine. Big grab, put it in the thing.
0: I like that.
15: So if there's candy left over, it means I got to eat it. That's not good.
5: Do you feel like you have expectations to live up to?
15: No.
5: Really?
15: No.
5: Okay.
15: I don't think anybody walks by my house and is like, oh, look at who lives there. He better have good candy. Like,
5: oh, you don't think that the kids their parents are like, hey,
15: dude,
5: a former NFL player lived there.
15: The kids were not alive when I was playing in the league. The kids were not alive when I was playing at Ohio State.
0: I do think, though, that
15: I went to talk to some seventh graders today.
0: Yeah.
15: And it was a former teacher of mine who I saw earlier this year. And I was like, I'd love to come talk to one of your classes. She had seventh grade in at one of the middle schools up by where I live. She has the Sports Illustrated that I was on the cover of.
0: Mm-hmm.
15: And I asked the kids, I said, what year were you guys born in? They're like 2014. And I'm like, they were babies when this magazine came out. They don't know. They don't connect with that.
0: I think to TLC's point, though, not the kids, but I think grownups or parents, there is an expectation, fair or not.
15: We live in the same neighborhood.
0: No,
15: expectations got to be the same as yours.
0: But even zooming out from the Halloween thing.
5: That's Mr. Joshua. I see him on TV every Saturday.
0: Exactly. Okay. Hey, when you are in that type of spotlight, there is a box that people believe you should be checking, whether it's your home, your car, your clothes, your cologne, your wife. Seriously, like, I don't think it's fair.
15: Your wife. Said everything. The home, the cars, the clothes. Your wife.
0: All of it. I think there's an expectation for people.
15: I think I'm checking most of the boxes.
0: You're living
15: here.
0: Well, man. You're living well. But I like that you're looking out for the little ones when it comes to the regular size candy.
15: Yeah.
0: That's easy for you to pull
15: off. You can't be stingy with the already small Halloween packs of candy. Even that's crazy.
0: I will say this, like a mini Snickers, that hits.
15: I'm allergic. I don't know.
0: Oh, that's right. You can't do any of that stuff.
15: That's why I like Smarties.
0: We got a college football game that we're about to play. And the name of the game is That's a Fact, That Might Be True, or That's Insane. And so TLC's cooked up some of these for us.
5: No, I didn't.
0: I cooked up some of these for us. I was trying to give the man some credit, put you over. I didn't even take the credit.
5: I believe in honesty on the radio.
0: All right, read them and weep, as AR says. What do you got?
5: All right, we got five prompts for you. Let's start here. Jeremiah Smith will win the Biletnikoff.
0: Before you give your answer, before we go, let's update the standings when it comes to receiving yards right now in the country. The leader, Jesse Legree for Oregon State.
15: Okay.
0: Number two in the clubhouse, Malachi Toney. I guess I should read their yardage. Legree's got 476. Malachi Toney, 444. KJ Duff from Rutgers, 419. Jeremiah Smith, 400 at 4. And then Reed Harris for Arizona State, JP, at 374. That is currently your top five in the country in college football when it comes to receiving yards.
15: All right, so I'll put it like this. I think by the end of the year, it's going to come down to Malachi Toney and Jeremiah Smith for the Biletnikoff.
0: Okay.
15: And Malachi is going to have his opportunities. Obviously, the big one when he goes to South Bend. And Jeremiah is going to have many opportunities.
0: Right.
15: Which, by the way, in a loss, I think he cemented his resume against Texas. It was phenomenal. But he'll have, you know, USC and Oregon, Indiana, absolutely, and Iowa and Michigan.
0: Right.
15: So he'll have many moments to do it. He's going to win it. And I think part of it is going to be the fact that this is going to be his last year. And so they're like, we have to give the trophy to this guy. But Malachi Toney, to me right now, is playing really good football. But I'm not moved by performances against Stanford, performances against FAMU, and performances against Wake Forest. It's just not moving the needle for me right now.
0: So you took me where I wanted to go, because I believe that certain athletes, when it comes to awards, there's a narrative push that gets behind your name. Obviously, you have to do your part production-wise. But you look in like the NBA. Joel Embiid dealt with this for a while. Like, man, like, when is he finally going to get his MVP? He went out and did his thing, and he finally got one. I don't think it would feel right if Jeremiah Smith leaves to the NFL and never has won. There's some people that thought last year he should have won it over Mekhi Lemon out of USC. And so you brought up the showcase games. He's already performed well in one. The following week, he sets a big-time record here at Ohio State and passes Jenkins in the record books. It's trending that way. He stays healthy. I'm in on that. I think that's a fact that he's going to win the Biletnikoff in 2026.
5: Voters are pretty good about career achievement awards, so that one's in the bag already. We don't need to play the rest of the year. No, well, I'm serious. I mean, he'll probably be up there anyway, but I'm just saying it was written in the stars before the season even started. The U will have two Heisman finalists.
0: So I picked Darian Mensa to win the Heisman.
15: Okay.
0: Part of the reason why I picked it is because I thought they would just be able to eat on all these opponents. I think coming down to, when it comes down to that Notre Dame game, which I believe is on the road for Miami.
15: It is.
0: In November. So he can showcase a little bit of the, hey, a Southern team goes north in the cold, yada, yada, yada. That may swing some people in their favor. I can't push back on what you said at all, but right now it's so ridiculous, the efficiency that he has. It's wild. I got to give him some credit for that. Well, you can definitely get into it. I'm going to go with that might be true. To me, that's not insane with the connection that those two guys have. So I'm going to go that might be true, that Miami gets two Heisman finalists in this season.
15: Might be true, I think, is the right answer. I think if they can go undefeated regular season, obviously have some success in a conference championship game, which would be the last data point, yep, both of them probably make it. I think if they lose in South Bend, that's where you're splitting between which one of those guys you're going to try to send to up your chances.
0: Okay.
15: Now, the Darian Mensa efficiency thing is a very interesting one for me, because when you start to look at the stats from the second half of that game in particular, it's a little bit illuminating. Let me pull up my stats here.
0: TLC illuminating?
5: Yeah, don't, you know what?
15: Don't do me.
5: Oh,
0: we can't let it slide.
5: Yeah. Illuminating. Figure, language of origin?
15: Yeah. We're not going to do that. Second half, Miami against Wake Forest. 10 of 14 passing, one touchdown. Sounds really good. 27 pass yards. The guy who's throwing it from me to you
0: wasn't going anywhere
15: in the second half of that game. And it's just like, I think we made so much of how that game started. And by the way, second quarter for them was ridiculous. The rest of that game was a little bit of a question for Miami, neither here nor there. That we were just like, the whole game was so efficient, but we didn't put it in context that, like, there was part of the game where he was just like, eh, here you go, 2 yards away.
0: It's those cheap, you know, touchdown passes that a quarterback can get when, like, a running back or receiver runs across their face and that counts as an attempt and a completion. That does get a little weird. But he went into halftime. What was it, 20 of 20?
15: He was spinning it. I'm not trying to say he can't spin it, but let's pump our brakes.
0: Let's slow down just a little bit. Miami, let's see who they have this week. So Miami this week has Central Michigan. So they should clean up again offensively.
15: Wow. And then great early season schedule for Miami.
0: No resistance. And then they do play Clemson in a couple weeks. So it'll be at Clemson.
15: Wow, great early season schedule for Miami.
5: I'm telling you, man, we're their first game.
0: No question. Yeah,
5: that's okay, because they're our second game. Oh, man.
0: So there you go. I think we're both in the that might be true.
15: Might be true. Yeah.
0: Okay.
5: All right, here comes a sneak attack. This one actually is me. Trinidad Chambliss will be a good NFL quarterback.
15: Might be true. It's so a guy who can play make to me feels dangerous. He would be unconventional because he's 5'11" or whatever he is. So that makes it hard being in a pocket. And a lot of these coordinators in the NFL just forget all of football when they have a guy who is not a traditional pocket passer. But he's got the arm. Yeah. I love the movement skill. He is a playmaker. I don't think he's for everybody, but I could see a world in a perfect situation where he could make some plays in the league.
0: I can't push back on that at all, right? Especially when I'm watching right now a guy like Bryce Young have success and not just kind of skate by. You go look at Bryce Young's numbers right now, and they're pretty doggone good, mm-hmm. man. One thing I remember hearing a lot about Drew Brees and his success in New Orleans was Sean Payton made it a point to write, our interior offensive line has to be, if not the best in the league, top five in the league. To your point about those guys, a lot of quarterbacks don't deal well with interior pressure. But the shorter you are, it seems like the tougher that can be. So if he can get himself into a situation like that, to where the guard center guard combination is good, I think he has a chance, because we're watching a lot of quarterbacks, no matter how tall or short you are, if you can extend plays and keep drives going, man, you're going to have success in the league. He's off to a hell of a start, looked really good again in the LSU game. Here's what we'll do next. We got Fool's Paradise coming back after the break. We'll tell you about some waiver wire pickups that you should be looking for in your fantasy league, and then we'll go back to our game. That's a fact. That might be true. That's insane. Joshua Perry in the house. Don't move, folks. We're Rothman and Ice right here on The Fan.
6: 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We just are. 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
27: For 50 years, Sherrod Brown voted how he was told. 1975 to today, different presidents, different issues, but Sherrod Brown's vote never changed. 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Sex changes, for kids. Sherrod Brown supported that too. When Washington Democrats needed Brown's vote, he gave it. Every time. Sherrod Brown voted with Biden, 97%. Schumer, 95. Bernie Sanders, 92. That was the Democrat Party he joined 50 years ago. But times have changed. Now extremists are taking over. They're not asking for your vote. 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And Sherrod Brown will fall in line. He always does. Sherrod Brown, times changed. His vote never does. 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SLF PAC is responsible for the content of this ad.
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32: Throughout the day today, we'll see highs right around the mid to upper 60s. Getting into tonight, we'll cool down just a little bit to the mid to upper 50s. As we get into tomorrow, there is some spotty showers back in our forecast, and that carries on into the rest of Wednesday evening with highs right around the low 60s. I'm your 10 Weather Impact meteorologist, Lily Reed, with 97.1 The Fan.
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29: The Fan. 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It's Rothman and Ice's Fool's Paradise.
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0: All right, let's get into it. Joshua Perry in the house today for AR. Bottom of the hour, 1:30. Tyvis Powell, he'll stop by to talk Browns and Buckeyes. So some pretty significant injuries in the world of fantasy and just the NFL in general. We'll start off the top. Caleb Williams, hamstring. Jaden Daniels, elbow. Jackson Dart, after last night, he's got a knee injury. You asked me a question during the break earlier about Jackson Dart.
15: Yeah. Jaden Daniels ish.
0: It's kind of feeling that way.
15: Yeah.
0: It's always felt like he's had a kind of reckless playing style.
15: Right. They're hurt for different reasons. Jaden, obviously, the frame just never looked like a pro frame, but Jackson Dart is a guy who runs recklessly and will stand in the pocket, and you can be harmed doing that.
0: Mm-hmm.
15: He'll hold on to the football until he is ready to throw it.
0: So, real quick, you mentioned the Jaden Daniels injury. Here's Tom Brady.
33: Allegretti.
34: Excuse me.
33: Excuse me.
34: Not expecting to see.
0: My bad. Forgot I was on TV.
15: I have a whole thing. when I was calling games, I was very much like, if there is a gruesome injury, I don't want to see the replay because that's not something I like looking at. And that would probably have been my response.
0: Mm-hmm.
15: And there are also many days where I'm going on a tangent and I got to, because I'm getting ready to lose my job.
0: It's something that people ask me a lot. Like, how do you not cuss on the air? And I don't have an answer for you. It kind of just happens. You kind of just turn it off in your brain somehow.
15: Because you know
0: some
15: the,
0: way.
15: The rent man, the gas man, the power man, the insurance man all need their check at the end of the month.
0: It's expensive out here, man. It's hard. So look, those quarterbacks dealing with some pretty tough injuries there. We talked about Bryce Young. If he's available right now on your waiver wire, I would absolutely make the move to do that right now. He's got 6 touchdowns, 1 interception, 361 in the first game, 287 against the Falcons over the weekend. Also has a rushing touchdown as well. And so that's going to be an interesting contract situation at the end of the year when it comes to Bryce Young and the Panthers. He keeps playing like this, they're not going to have a choice.
15: Yeah, I mean, how much do you have to pay him, I guess, is the question.
0: Right. I mean, we know the top of the market is absolutely bananas right now with guys making 60 to 65 million.
15: Does he command that?
0: I don't think he's going to get there. But
15: I don't think so either, but we've also seen some quarterbacks who maybe we didn't anticipate would be
0: fair
15: toward the top of the market that were getting that kind of cheddar, so.
0: And we know what it comes down to. It comes down to, look, if they get back to the postseason, he can infuse a lot of confidence in the front office. If he plays well there, the opposite, I think, is happening right now for C.J. Stroud.
15: That, to me, is a shame. And this is not to say that he's played well by any stretch of the imagination, but the idea of his O-line being what it is, that run game being what it is, and his weaponry being what it is, and everybody's like, C.J. sucks. I'm like, yeah, he hasn't been great, but there's a lot more to it.
0: I know. And
15: then the defense let them down in week one.
0: Fair. Very fair. I mean, that was supposed to be, look, you're going up against Josh Allen, yes, but it wasn't supposed to look like that.
15: Dude, Josh Allen also could have been the dope of the game if Houston would have picked him off.
0: I know. And it's crazy because that's what he was tabbed with in a bad way coming out of Wyoming. Some of those head-scratching throws and just decision-making. I don't know if that ever completely gets out of a
15: guy. It never left him. He just got better at controlling it.
0: Correct, man. But he's just, man, like, when he's clicking on all cylinders, he is just, I don't know what you do with him. Yeah, I don't know what you with him. So look out for Bryce Young. I think in our neck of the woods, Denzel Boston, if you need some wide receiver help, check him out. He and Deshaun Watson, they feel like they have some chemistry going on there. And we just got done talking about C.J. Stroud and the weapons. Dalton Schultz, look, caught a lot of passes, targeted 14 times. In the game against the Cincinnati Bengals, he caught 12 of those for a $140. I think in the running back world, a guy that I would look out for, a couple guys I would look out for, Jonah Coleman for the Broncos. JP, here we are again, unfortunately, with J.K. Dobbins. It's just always, you're just kind of holding your breath, man, because that guy, he's been zapped from, his powers have been zapped from him.
15: Yeah, they have,
0: because
15: unfortunately.
0: Just injury after injury after injury, there's only so much you can do. A little bit of a hammy going on right now for J.K. Dobbins. I would also look at Tank Bigsby for the Eagles as well. He had a nice little day for the Philadelphia Eagles. And so those are some of the waiver wire guys I think you should be looking out for in your fantasy world. There is Fool's Paradise for today.
15: How's your fantasy team doing?
0: I'm 1-1. In the fan league right now.
15: Okay.
0: 2-0 in my other league.
15: Okay.
0: And so I got bodied by CB because he had JSN. And JSN is what I think we can call now quarterback proof.
15: Mm-hmm.
0: It doesn't matter who is the quarterback. Jaxon Smith-Njigba is getting open and doing damage every single week. I mean, just Drew Lock comes in and can't imagine. There's a lot of Seahawks fans that have a ton of confidence right now in Drew Lock. But when you got JSN on the other side and you look at what he's done through two games, first in the league in receiving yards at 277 and fourth in touchdowns. It was $122 in game number one, $155 with 3 touchdowns in game two.
15: Pure insanity. Like, you're not supposed to be able to make it look that easy.
0: That's what I'm saying. And it's like, hey, on the other side is Rashid Shaheed and a bunch of who opposite him. And so you know it's like they're trying to do everything they can to stop the man.
15: It's so good.
0: And they can't do it. And so yeah, he's just absolutely elite. There's Fool's Paradise for today. All right, TLC. For the folks that missed the 1 o'clock segment, we were playing a game called That's a Fact, That Might Be True, or That's Insane. All in the college football world. What do you got for us now?
5: So it always cracks me up when I see this every single week on my timeline that Tony Grossi is doing a week-by-week college football quarterback rankings for the purpose of the Browns draft pick.
0: Yeah.
5: And so when you're doing that to start your NFL season, that's just a little sign of the times of where the Browns are at. But we already knew this, and we know where it's going. So it's going to be really exciting. And so Tony's top five. Number one, he is Darian Mensah. We've already kind of hit on him in the last segment. But at number two on his big board for the Browns, he is Jaden Maiava. So are you seeing the vision on Jaden Maiava being a prime QB candidate for the Browns?
0: I'm
5: allegedly
0: not there.
5: Early in the draft.
0: I'm not there. I thought you were going to mention a name the three of us were talking about in the office earlier today.
5: That's number five.
0: Okay, because the more I see from one Drew Mestermaker, JP, the more I'm starting to believe that this guy in time can be at minimum a serviceable NFL quarterback. No clue how high the ceiling is going to be, but that dude answered the call against Oregon and went toe-to-toe with that Oregon team, which is, look, very questionable at the moment. But he's a name, I think, and then over the next month, he really starts racking up some more of these performances. I think the NFL draft world is going to fall in love with this guy.
15: He's such an interesting player to watch because he's a gunslinger by nature, but he likes to also sit in the pocket and throw the deep ball, and he can run. He's got a little bit of everything going on. I also think he lacks a conscience, which is a good and bad thing. Like, in, from a football standpoint, it's not a character assessment of him, but like, he just doesn't give a damn. I watched him throw a slant, and there's like two dudes like standing there, and he's like, I can fit that window. And it's like, okay, bro, I see you. So I like him. The Jaden Maiava one is interesting to me. He's 6'4", 230. He's got a strong arm. You know, he's hard to bring down. I just don't think he is a super precise passer. I think he puts the ball in the area, but I don't know if he puts it right where it needs to be all the time.
5: Here's a prompt for you. Kirby Smart will never win another championship at Georgia.
0: JP, is that a fact? That might be true, or is that insane in your mind?
15: I want to say it's insane, but it might be true. His issue hasn't been regular season consistency. All they do is win the SEC. I mean, it has been the postseason one and done.
0: Have they had consistent enough threats at quarterback over the last few years?
15: I don't think they've had consistent enough threats at wide receiver over the last few years. I think like Gunnar Stockton's fine.
0: Okay. Carson Beck, what was it, like maybe 3 years ago now or whatever? Yeah, he had that one good year.
15: Yeah.
0: And then the
15: bad year, he was bad, but they had a lot of drops from the wide receivers. Right. They've been let down at that position, to me.
0: No, that's a good call, because we haven't really been talking about a lot of guys emerging in the NFL from Georgia as true guys at wide receiver right now. I think it would be insane for me to say that he's done winning natties.
15: Yep.
0: So I'm just going to go with that might be true for Kirby Smart.
5: And we'll round it out here. A Big Ten team not named Ohio State will win a championship either this season or next.
0: I think the thought would have been that maybe Oregon would be the team to do it this year based off of everything that they were returning. I think everybody's off them at this point. I don't see how they get off the mat. We were talking earlier, they lost one of their top wide receivers.
15: Sure.
0: McClellan.
15: Yep.
0: Look, he broke his foot in pregame warmups, which is just crazy. A Big Ten team not named Ohio State will win a natty either this year or next year. That might be true.
15: I think I'm a little down on the Big Ten right now, but I'm also down on college football as a whole in terms of how good I think teams are. I don't know if anybody's good right now.
0: Just the quality is just not.
15: But I'm going to say that's a fact, though.
5: Man, the only team that's good is Miami. They don't play anybody, so we don't even know that.
15: Are they?
5: I don't know.
15: We don't know.
0: That's what I'm saying. Like, I think you can look at
15: least Notre Dame's played two Big Ten teams.
5: Yeah.
15: Like, they're not great Big Ten teams, but at least you can say, like, they've played teams from the Big Ten.
5: Yeah.
15: Miami's, they've had a couple conference games, but it's Wake Forest and Stanford, and it's like,
5: about to play three Big Ten teams. Wisconsin, Michigan State, and Purdue.
15: That's super nasty work to do, by the way.
0: You don't have that confidence in Texas right now.
15: I the more I watch Arch, the more I am very disappointed that Ohio State couldn't hold on to that lead.
5: Interesting.
0: All right, coming up in 2 minutes, Tyvus Powell. He'll stop by to talk Browns and Buckeyes. Don't move. We're Rothman and Ice right here on The Fan.
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0: Welcome back in. Matty Ice, Joshua Perry. Gonna add the self-proclaimed people's champ to the party right now. What up, T? How you doing, man?
22: Just driving around the streets of Columbus, dealing with construction, railroads being ripped up, all the fun stuff.
0: It's too much construction going on around the city, man. Way too much going on.
15: He's right got now. The railroads up by him that are like, week by week, they've been shutting them down to do work on them. That's so tough. I know Tyvus is trying to figure out his detours.
0: That's tough.
15: Follow the signs, bro.
22: You know, it's unfortunate because it's the one right by the school. So, like, to go get, pick and drop off the kids is very inconvenient. Something that should have been done over, I don't know, the summertime?
15: No, they could never do that. Never.
0: You're making too much sense. You're making too much sense. All right, a weather delay cannot stop the Browns from getting their first victory. And coming out of this thing, Tyvus, I think there's a lot of people that were surprised with the way that Deshaun Watson looked. When you watch the game, when you've gone back to look at what he was able to do against that defense, hit us with your takeaway on the performance by number 4.
22: I think that they did a good job of – I think the problem with Deshaun is that we as fans want him to push the ball down the field. You know, you turn the TV on, you see the Patrick Mahomes, the Josh Allen, you think about the contract situation, and you say, oh, he should be able to do what those guys do. That's not who he is anymore. He lives in that within 15-yard radius. He can make all the throws within a 15-yard radius. They did a great job of calling the game plan for that. And he let a guy like Denzel Boston – make the play after the catch, you know? So I think that's where we're going to be. I think it's not aesthetically pleasing to see, and I think he's done a great job with using his legs. The run game has been dead, but yet he's found a way to continue drives, extend drives by using his legs and using that mobility, and I think that's what's keeping him afloat right now. So only 12 incompletions in 2 starts. It's not bad.
15: So there are some people who have convince themselves that Deshaun Watson leading the Browns to a win and playing as well as he did was the worst thing that could have happened to the Browns this year. Do you agree or disagree with those people?
22: Yeah, Michael Irvin was spot on when he said that. I think that they put themselves in a situation where, one, if he plays well, it doesn't do you any good moving forward. You know, I think that it's not, you're not going to re-sign him. He's not going to be here. You're not going to know what you have at quarterback besides him. So, like, it kind of muddies the water there. That's why everybody was saying at the beginning of the season it was absolutely no point of playing Deshaun. But I guess if he gives you the best chance to win games and you want to be able to evaluate younger talent around him, then I guess that's the only positive thing there. So if they're trying to build a winning culture and a winning mentality and he's doing that, that's the only positive.
0: What if, and I know this is a massive what if, T, what if what we saw Sunday from him at Tampa continues throughout the majority of the season, then what do?
22: You continue to let it ride. He ain't coming back here. I mean, if that's what you're trying to get at, that there's 0% chance of that happening.
0: So are you leaning more towards his mentality and all this and just being done with Cleveland in general and all that?
22: Both. They're not paying that much. You think they pay

0: No, somebody might give him an opportunity next year to come in and be a backup or something like that. So I think that he's winning in that area. But I still believe that if at all, and the one thing about him is that his consistency with him. You know, even during camp, he had moments where he looked like this, and everybody was like, oh, yeah, this is why they became enamored with him. But then he would follow it up with something not great, and that would be that as well. So it's going to be interesting to see what happens in Carolina. He's 100% going to get booed. But he has a chance to use those boos and turn it into motivation. If I was in his situation as a defensive guy, we always got booed. So if I was him, what I would do is I would listen to the boo when they first jog me out on the field. If they do intros, which they probably not, they probably going to go defensive, which is the smart play. But when he jogs out on the field and they boo him, he should listen to what that sounds like and play so well that in the fourth quarter, when he jogs out there, see if they still booing him as loud. It probably won't be as loud.
1: It's crazy that we're having that conversation about playing in front of your home crowd. That's neither here nor there. Tyvus, I need your impressions of this Browns defense through the first couple of games.
0: The first game, they were trash. They looked very unrecognizable. They looked gassed. They were on the field for a lot of time. Nobody could cover anybody. We had no pass rush outside of Mason Graham. And then going against Tampa Bay, it was a complete 180. Everybody could cover again. Mason Graham was a menace in the middle. Derek Barnett, the guy they picked up from the Houston Texans, that was a free agent. He turned out to be a dude that helped Mason Graham get some pressures. Carson Schwechter at the game closed it out by almost sacking Baker Mayfield. They went through a plethora of cornerbacks because Miles Hart and Tyson Campbell got hurt at a certain point of the game, which made them to rely on Mekhi Becton. He did a good job. He got lucky, to be honest with you, because Baker threw him an absolute dime on that third down in the end zone. He better be glad it was raining and Ted Hurst dropped it. But that's neither here nor there. They got the stop. They got off the field. And they beat Baker Mayfield. And that's what matters the most.
2: All right, let's swing it back to the running back room. Because Quinshon Judkins right now for the season, averaging 2.3 a pop. It was 1.8 on Saturday. Again, on Sunday, excuse me, against the Bucs. Is this a Quinshon coming back from an injury thing? Is this a lack of push up front from the offensive line, or maybe a combination of both? What are you seeing when it comes to the issues with the run games for the Brownies right now?
0: It's definitely a combination of both, for sure. I mean, you watch the tape. There's certain gaps that he's missing. He's not getting through. And then the offensive line is also a certain time not getting pushed and getting beat as well. They got to do it. It's five new guys. They got to do a better job of getting to that second line, getting them linebackers, creating those scenes. And Quinshon got to have better vision being able to see it. They was able to get a couple of runs in the game. It was only like three good runs where he was able to break for like 7 yards or something like that. But you could tell that they're all in a work in progress. You know, they're trying to figure it out. This is what happens. This is exactly what happens when you decide to only you decide to shuffle your starting five for an entire offseason and then get in the preseason and continue to shuffle that same five. So it takes a long time to get that thing going. I have no doubt that they'll figure it out eventually, but they need to figure it out sooner or later, because right now the rumor is they're starting to call Quinshon Trent Richardson, and I'm like, whoa. So we need to pump the brakes on that. I need a big game out of him sooner than later.
1: What is the ceiling for Denzel Boston in his rookie year?
0: Oh, he can definitely get 1,000 yards. I mean, a lot of people compare him to Mike Evans because he's a big body guy. You see, he goes up, and a lot of his best things is that he catches 50-50 balls. I mean, he's really good at that, from seeing that in camp. And then obviously you got to see how strong he was after the catch. I mean, I think he broke 2 tackles and then took it to the house. So he's becoming a guy that – him and Deshaun's got a really good connection. Obviously, you remember how the Jacksonville game ended, and then you see what he did in this game. He's become the leading receiver. I think he had, 95 yards or something like that this game. So he got to continue to keep growing. But between him, KC, Isaiah Bond, Judy Dunn, they need to move on from him. He need to stay on the sideline and just collect his check on Friday. Him, Harold Shannon. They got a nice little young core going right there. If they want to get sexy, they can start losing and get Jeremiah Smith, and they can really do something. But that's
1: we don't want that for Jeremiah.

0: we're in the thick of it right now. You know what I'm saying? We 1-1, looking like the fourth best team in the AFC right now.
1: He couldn't even finish that without laughing. He can't even finish that without laughing. Hey, real quick, you mentioned Casey Concepcion. He leads the team right now in receptions, tied for, you know, the lead in targets. Talk about his usage and how Monken and that crew are using him at the moment.
0: Yeah, that's his Zay Flowers. You know, that's the guy that you can move around. You know, the one thing about the Browns is, in the last few years, is they haven't had a guy that they can get the ball to right now and allow him to do something. You know, it's always been route running, timing, and things like that. If the time is messed up, then the play is messed up. Now you got a guy that if things ain't going well, we can get the ball to him right now. If the run game ain't working, we can throw a jailbreak or a bubble to get the ball on the edge, and he can make guys miss and stuff like that. So he's a nice little gadget weapon, guy that you can utilize in the run game. He's definitely going to be a guy that they utilize a lot moving forward.
1: All right, we'll get you out of here on this one. Guardians taking on Boston today at 6:45. Currently one game up on the White Sox. Are you back in? Are you believing?
0: Yeah, you know, I'm back. I had a little doubt a couple weeks ago, last week, or what was that, 2 weeks ago, whatever it was. I had a doubt. But we back, baby. Now, if they ever free Class A, We going all the way to the World Series, but, you know, they don't want to be too great right now. Let Kay Smith go back to being a reliever and bring my boy Class A back. Right off the dog. What was he playing? Rooster fighting? Right off the rooster fight. Let him come right in there like Michael Vick did and let him just roll.
1: Oh, my goodness. Listen, I think y'all are going to get it done, too, and hold down that division. As always, man, we appreciate your time. We'll chop it up with you next week. Thank you.
0: I appreciate y'all. Go Bucks. Go Browns. Go Cavs. Go Guards, free Class A, and go Blue Jackets tonight.
1: There it is. Tyvus Powell, one half of T-Bone and Tyvus. Make sure you're tapping in with them every morning right here on The Fan. Bengals off to a 2-0 start. Impressive win on the road down there in H-Town. How is Zach Taylor feeling about his team in its entirety? You will hear from him next. We're Rothman and Ice right here on The Fan.
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1: Yes, sir. Yes, sir. Welcome back in. Happy Tuesday to you. Joshua Perry in the house today. Always a good time. TLC on the board, too. Hope you guys are having a great day. Hey, tomorrow, we just had Tyvis Powell on at 1:30. Tomorrow at 1:30, Bobby Carpenter. He'll join the show to talk Buckeyes. A lot to unpack in the world of college football. We got a nice little slate this weekend, too, in college football.
16: Decent slate.
1: It's looking pretty good. We'll get into some of that after an update at the top, and then you'll hear from Ryan Day at 2 o'clock as well. But right now, it's about the Cincinnati Bengals. Going back to the offseason, a lot of us were having conversations about this guy, Zach Taylor, and how much pressure he's under coming into the season, right? Especially when you look around and it's the Steelers moved on from Tomlin, the Ravens moved on from Harbaugh, then the Browns again make a coaching change. It's like, all right, he's the last man standing, but he's got to be feeling pretty good right now. Bengal fans have to be feeling pretty good right now because of what they've done out of the gate, beating two solid teams in both Tampa Bay and the Houston Texans. Let's hear from Zach Taylor on how all three phases right now for this team seem to be gelling pretty well.
17: Starting with the physicality up front, you know, and I thought the coverage on the back end, especially in the early parts, you know, we had the last drive of the game where we were okay running some time off. Obviously, we want to get a stop, but thought that the coverage really allowed the front to pressure and keep them in the pocket, make things difficult. Obviously, the run, anytime you keep the running backs to 14 carries for 18 yards, is really impressive. And, you know, just showing the team the sequencing of events, we had a 4th-and-1 stop. That really changes the momentum of the game. Offense goes down and scores a touchdown. You get a stop on a 3rd-and-1 in the third quarter on the 40-yard line and then miss a field goal. Offense then goes down and scores the 2nd touchdown. So just the playing off each other, I think, in all three phases, when you go on the road against a good team that we have a lot of respect for, that's the way you got to win. And taking good care of the football, which we did. So I was impressed. It doesn't mean that there's not a lot of room for improvement, which there should be early in the year, but I just thought the way that all three phases complement each other at the right times allowed us to win the game.
1: There was the word right there. Compliment. It's what we hear a lot from coaches is, hey, if we can play complimentary football, we're going to be all right. The Bengals are doing that, JP, and then some with their 2-0 start right out of the gate.
16: Yeah, I mean, it was the thing that I think a lot of us looked at with this team. It wasn't, oh, how do we think the offense is going to be? Like, I think everybody felt pretty good about that as long as everybody was healthy. It was, did they actually repair the defense? Is the defense going to be able to play better than they have in the last couple seasons? And he mentioned that he believes it starts up front. I do as well. That D-line, I think, is the catalyst for why they're playing much, much better on that side of the ball.
1: One of the guys that's flying around right now is Cassius Howell, a young and up-and-coming playmaker on defense. Here's Zach Taylor on him.
17: what we were hoping we'd get, you know, and there's still a higher ceiling there. As he continues to face different tackles and different techniques they're going to employ, different styles of guys, but the effort's there, the work ethic is there, and I feel like he's played a factor in these games, which is encouraging to see, along with a lot of other guys at that position. So I think that the depth that we have accrued there is really critical for us.
1: This is now 2 weeks in a row to where we're talking about this defense, and JP, there's a handful of guys that are getting pressure around the quarterback. Mm-hmm. And so that, to me, is what really makes this a scary unit, is that you know what Dexter Lawrence can do. In the first clip that we played, he talked about that fourth and one stop. That's Dexter Lawrence as being Dexter Lawrence. And everybody on the offense knowing, hey, this is the dude that we need to block. And he was like, I don't care. You can't block me because I'm that darn good. And so when you start having all these different threats up front with a guy that you're probably going to have to double team, what, 90% of the time, if not more, the front seven of this Bengals defense, I think, has a chance to be one of the better ones this year because of what Dexter Lawrence can do, not only himself, but his presence along what can open up for his teammates as well.
16: Well, to the point about getting pressure, it didn't seem to me, at least, like the Bengals were blitzing a ton. They were getting pressure with their four-man rush, which if you're a defensive coordinator, you are like, this is the best spot that we could ever be in. We only have to get rush with four to get pressure. And if you're an opposing offensive coordinator, you're like, what the hell are we going to do?
1: Right.
16: Like, they're playing coverage back here. These guys are breathing down our necks. So that, to me, is a huge win for the Bengals right now.
1: Your feeling and what you thought you saw is confirmed, because on Sunday, Al Golden dialed up the blitz 14% of the time, and they walked away with almost 30 pressures in that game.
16: Yeah.
1: He had 27, man. Like, and when you have like the DJ Turners on the back end, you bring in Brian Cook, a veteran playmaker too, on safety. This is what it felt like when you had Von Bell and Jesse Bates on the back end and Trey Hendrickson and that crew up front wrecking the game. And so I just think if they can stay healthy, I said it yesterday, hot take out of the gate through two games, I think they're the best looking team in the NFL.
16: Ooh.
1: To me. That's what I'm seeing right now from them, because you know what the upside is on offense. Right. Jamar Chase is making ridiculous plays. T. Higgins cutting across the middle, ripping off chunk plays as well. They just, as a whole right now, have so many answers that they can go to. But going back to the defense, it's credit to Al Golden. We talked a lot about him a couple years ago when Ohio State was matching up with Notre Dame mm-hmm. late in the season in that national championship game. JP, you've watched him. You studied his tape. He's like, aggressive play caller, but sometimes he doesn't have to be, to your point, with what he can do now up front with just a handful of guys.
16: Yeah, no, he's aggressive by nature. Like, I think his number one goal is to apply pressure. Now, how that pressure is applied obviously comes down to what he has. So I've seen him where he's had defenses where he's like, I'm cool on the back end. We need a little bit more help up front. We feel like we can man him up, and we're just gonna blitz. And yeah. You guys are gonna have to figure out where we're coming from. Mm-hmm. Right now, it seems like feel good about the back end, feel really good about these guys eating up front. We can get pressure that way and still be good.
1: So for next for them, it's the division starts, right? The AFC North starts for them. They'll get another tough opponent in Jacksonville after that, and then you get Miami on the road. Early bye week, which it's not ideal, but then you at least get an extra week to prepare for a divisional opponent on the road at Baltimore. And so I'm expecting them to be 3-0 after this week based off of what their defense is doing and what, unfortunately for TLC, the Steelers, the offense is not doing at the moment. And so I wonder where the Super Bowl odds are now for the Bengals. Can you look that up real quick, TLC? Because I have to imagine they're probably in the top five easy. I wonder if they're in the top three right now after the weekend. What do you got?
18: Wow, that's just handed to me on the front page. That's convenient. I got them at 1, 2, 3, 4, 5, 6, 7, 8.
1: It's eighth best, really?
18: Yes.
1: Interesting. The value on that is what right now?
18: Plus 1,700.
1: I'd do that all day and tomorrow right now, because I don't think you're going to get that juice in the coming weeks. So I would do that absolutely right now.
18: There eighth are best odds. Three other AFC teams above them.
1: Who? Kansas City, Buffalo?
18: Mm-hmm.
1: Okay.
18: And?
1: Kansas City, Buffalo, and who else in the AFC? Let me see. Can't be Jacksonville?
18: Nope.
1: Definitely not the Raiders. The Raiders are 2-0. It's not them.
18: They weren't scared off by this weekend.
1: Is it Baltimore?
18: Mm-hmm.
1: Oh, okay.
18: You may have been scared off by this weekend, but they weren't.
1: I watched Tyler Shuck get busy on us. Dude was getting busy on us, man. It was absolutely crazy. Coming up top of the hour, after an update, you're going to hear from Ryan Day on areas of improvement for his team going into Big Ten play. We're Rothman and Ice right here on The Fan.
3: 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Okay, thanks. I have 3 more seconds. Bye-bye.
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21: This is Lieutenant Governor Jim Tressel. 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Don't let those few seconds distract you from what's right in front of you. Phones down, eyes up, Ohio.
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6: Good afternoon. I'm Ryan Baker. Ohio State opens Big Ten play Saturday when they host Illinois at noon in the Shoe. Earlier today, Ryan Day said it's important that they find the right guys to be on the field moving forward.
7: We have to figure out who the best guys are that give us a chance to win. And it doesn't matter what your age is or how many years you've been here. We need to get the best guys out there.
6: This morning, it was announced that linebackers coach James Laurinaitis will ring the victory bell before the game Saturday. The Cleveland Guardians and Cincinnati Reds both back in action after an off day yesterday. Cleveland and Boston taking on the Red Sox at 6:45. The Reds down in Atlanta facing the Braves at 7:15. The Columbus Blue Jackets hit the road to battle the Buffalo Sabres at 7 this evening. Pre-game coverage on The Fan gets underway at 6:30. 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
1: Hour number three. Welcome back in. Matty Ice got a national champ in the house today. Joshua Perry, gracious enough to give us some of his time. Bottom of the hour, Austin Ward. He will join us in studio to talk all things Buckeyes. Before we get to some Ryan Day audio, I want to check your temperature right now, JP, on the current Heisman Trophy odds. Leader in the clubhouse right now is Trinidad Chambliss, plus 300. Right behind him, Darian Minta plus 400. Okay. Kamario Taylor comes in at 11-1. And then Jeremiah Smith, Arch Manning, CJ Carr, all tied at 12-1. And let me add to that Malachi Tony as well. So Tony, Carr, Manning, Smith, all 12-1. But the top three on the board right now, according to Vegas, Trinidad Chambliss, Darian Minta, Kamario Taylor.
16: I don't think I can really argue with that as of today. I mean, Trinidad Chambliss to me is the one because he had that early victory against Louisville, who's turned out to be a solid team. You got, you know, obviously the win against LSU and everything that went into that. His numbers are ridiculous. He's a playmaker. He's going to have perfect plays to put on his reel, which people, I don't know how much you need to just watch highlights to make this decision, but he's got plenty of them. You know how I feel on Mensa. I need to see the competition step up a little bit for him. And then Kamario's the one who's super fun and has kind of come out of nowhere. So I think he's got some of the hype working because it's a little bit of a surprise. But I think his numbers are something that he can sustain. Now, let me say this.
1: Okay, talk to me.
16: Jeremiah is the best player in college football. He has been for a while. I don't need to look very much further than that because the production also matches the status. So the idea that he and a quarterback whose coach had to coach around him in the second half of a football game that we all watched have the same odds right now, it's a little bit disappointing.
1: We played a game earlier. It was called That's a Fact, That Might Be True, or That's Insane. One of the questions was Jeremiah Smith will win the Biletnikoff this year. We both said pretty much that's a fact, pretty much. What if I added he also wins the Heisman this year as well? Double dips on us. Are you saying that's a fact? That might be true, or that's just flat out insane?
16: Might be true. Mm-hmm. It might be. The thing that we mentioned, he's going to have every stage that he needs. Like, he can put together some signature games and some Heisman moments, which once again, distilling the award down to just moments is a little bit insane to me. But he'll have plenty of them if he shows up when he needs to. So,
1: because there's a lot of people that I think share the same thought process you do when it comes to him, that that is the best player in the game.
16: Right.
1: And if he goes for, I don't know, 80 for 90 and 2 in one game, 10 for 1, 10 and 1 in another game, in the measuring stick games, let's call it those, I think it's going to be kind of undeniable at that point. Now, I think here's the tough part. Do the wins have to come along with that? Or can that solely be, in your opinion, an individual basis, an individual performance type of thing when it comes to winning both this year?
16: I mean, I think we saw a few years ago, and Boise State was really good, but obviously, like, not undefeated team. We saw with Travis Hunter, who ended up winning the award, like, that wasn't an undefeated team. It just, to me, it's he stands so far above everybody in what he does that it's almost working against him, where he makes it look too easy to dominate people. And I just feel like he's not getting the credit he deserves.
1: Yeah, because I think we do, and it kind of drives me nuts, and I'm probably a part of it too, is that we become numb to greatness. It's just like, all right, well, you know what? You know, Joe Burrow did this again, or, you know, Steph Curry did this again. And it's just like, all right, the resume gets so ridiculous that it's just an expectation, and you don't bat an eye at it.
16: We gave you too much greatness, and now we might actually have to pull it back so you can realize what you were missing.
1: Correct.
16: Like maybe Jeremiah should just be like, you know what? I'm going to chill for a couple weeks so y'all can understand how much worse college football is without me in the center of it.
1: And yesterday we talked about the record and all of that, and congratulations again to him, but it just, I mean, I don't remember. I don't think we've seen a ton of freshmen that have just stepped on the field and one, looked like a senior, two, played like a senior, and now has done it for 2.5-ish consecutive seasons.
16: And let me tell you the thing about Jeremiah that makes me proud, and the thing that I appreciate is when I see him not catch the ball, but he's blocking for the other receivers when they catch a ball. When I see him on a
9: just
16: run
9: not
16: play,
9: against Miami.
16: It's probably why, if we're going to be completely honest. But just watch the tape this year. Against Ball State, against Kent State, running one into the end zone. Jeremiah's locking down a cornerback, gets rolled up on. I'm over here like, dude, I get it. You are trying to be a leader. You are a leader. You're involved in every facet of the game. Maybe a little bit too much. Don't get rolled up. But that's what impresses me the most about a guy like him is, to your point, Cole, probably said, this is a deficiency in my game and it hurt us and I need to be better at it. And he's better at it.
9: Because self-awareness is a good thing.
1: Yeah, that's so absolutely.
9: I give him credit for that if that's the case.
1: Because it's rare that we've ever talked about or probably will talk about negative plays for him.
16: Yeah.
1: But that situation in the Miami game, he was kind of called out a little bit. Yep. Like, what happened there? Where were you? Where was your head and all that? So I think you're probably on to something. Let's hear from Coach Day. Spoke to the media today. It's always tough, right, coming out of games like Kent State to really identify what's real, what's not real. But that's the job of Coach Day. And here he is on evaluating Julian Sain coming out of opponents like that.
10: When you come out of games like that, you can see really nice throws and really good plays and just, like, say, well, you know, that's what he's supposed to do. And that is true. You know, we have a high level of expectation for everybody, and that's just not the quarterback. But I think we all want, you know, a higher level of consistency. And but, you know, I think, again, we need to get into these conference games and start to play. And, you know, I know that there's plays in that game that were sort of just you know, out of sync that, you know, definitely stick out. Now, that is going to happen in games, but we want to be perfect, and we're going to need to be in order to get to where we need to be. So, you know, I think there's a lot that goes with it. I think that, you know, overall the protection has been solid, but we got to trust our feet. We got to get the ball out on time, and we got to, you know, when it's time to make plays, we got to make plays in terms of third down, red zone, because that's really, to me, where some of the biggest issues have shown up.
1: JP, you brought up the example earlier about how Josh Allen, you know, in the game against Houston in week one, even at this point in his career, he still has those, what was that? What are you doing? Like, you know, I watch Lamar almost every Sunday, right? And I'm just like, so he has some of those too, right? And like, more times than not, they're going to figure it out. But it doesn't really matter where you are in your career. I don't think any quarterback will ever be perfect.
16: Mm-hmm.
1: And so for Julian, it's just about cashing in on what are, you know, deemed as gimmies at this point in his career. And we've seen a few of those this season to where, for whatever reason, that connection between he and the playmaker, whether it's his fault, their fault, or somewhere in between, both fault, that it's just not popping the way that it's supposed to because of what he set last year as a standard.
16: It's an interesting thing because I feel like the standard is always going to be the standard. Everybody's going to expect perfection. I've been a part of that. That part is what it is.
1: Yeah.
16: But there's also a part of it coaching wise where like Ryan Day is acutely aware of that. And he is also a very like structured person who expects perfection. And does that at a certain point start to weigh a little bit too, where it becomes a little bit more robotic or there's a little bit of second guessing? Is this the right place to go? All those kinds of things. So that's like, it's one of the hardest things to balance as a player in that program is the level of expectation versus your ability to just go out there and make plays. Yeah. And I'll use this as a great example. I mentioned Drew Mestemaker having zero conscience earlier. Joey Bosa was a player without a conscience football wise. So we would call stuff and he would do whatever he thought was going to make the play. And so I'm over there cleaning up his messes, 124 tackles and 14. Thank you very much. But there was some of that where it was like, this is not perfect and it's not what it's supposed to be, but the play occurs and he makes a hell of a play because of it. And it's a balance and it's a fine line.
1: Here's Coach Day on some areas of improvement for his team.
11: Well, you know, in the short yardage, as you know, that's a lot different than the long yardage. I think we found ourselves off schedule 2 weeks ago. Too many third and long situations. I think in those down and distances, you know, it's everything. It's protection. It's the route running. And, you know, in the short yardage situation, you know, the other day, you know, we got to do a good job on the edges. You know, we've gotten beat now in the C gap a couple times, and then that's cost us. So we got to be able to solidify that. And then, you know, making sure we're always making sure that we're running sound plays. But we got to execute them cleaner and make sure we have the right guys in the right spots. Certainly with some of those schemes, you know, we got to, you know, win in the C gap. And, you know, if we need to start, you know, look at some different things, we got to do that, you know? And so that's exactly what's going on. You know, now it'll happen, you know, throughout the week and throughout the year to make sure we're putting our guys in the right situation to be successful, but we got to get our pads down and we got to get vertical in those short yardage situations.
1: JP, he alluded to in that clip, like early, you know, winning the early downs, right? And being better there. Talk about from a defensive side of things, when an offense does kind of punch you in the mouth, first and second down, gets into, let's call it third and three, third and four, how tough that can be for you guys.
16: I mean, it's tough. I would rather have an offense in a third down than an offense that is so efficient on first and second down that we never see them. Because at least we feel like we have the opportunity to get them off the field. So that's where I think some of the early down efficiencies, like, can you create the second down that's second and two? So you have everything available on your menu, including shot plays down the field. So now you're potentially chunking it down the field, and maybe you don't even have to worry about the red zone offense at that point.
1: Mm-hmm. Coming up next in pre-snap reads, Sean McVay was questioned about his travel plans in week number one when they played the San Francisco 49ers. They got it done at home last night. He had a comment about, you know, maybe I did make a mistake. You'll want to hear that next with Rothman and Ice right here on The Fan.
12: 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That should tell you something about how we operate. The Fan.
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24: Throughout the day today, we'll see highs right around the mid to upper 60s. Getting into tonight, we'll cool down just a little bit to the mid to upper 50s. As we get into tomorrow, there is some spotty showers back in our forecast, and that carries on into the rest of Wednesday evening with highs right around the low 60s. I'm your 10 weather impact meteorologist, Lily Reed, with 97.1 The Fan.
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1: All right, JP, let's get to it. Joshua Perry in the house today. You know, I think there could have been an easy case made for the Rams being the team under the most pressure going into week two, right? Embarrassed by a divisional opponent in the Niners right out of the gate across the pond. And now here they are going up against the Giants, who came into the game last night 1-0. And with just everything that they've invested in this team, right? Resources, money throughout the years, but especially right now, they had to get this thing done, and they did. Final score was 28-6. Before we hear from McVay, because we talked about guys, you know, a couple segments ago about, you know, you watch guys do things for so long that you become numb to it. Mike, no Puka, no problem. Davante Adams is like, I got us. Don't even worry about it, man. Davante Adams last night, 8-for-195-2 on 10 targets. He had a long of 64 yards. And I remember us talking a lot last year about the amount of touchdowns he racked up, and it was 14. And so I was curious, JP, like, where is he at all time in receiving touchdowns? Devontae Adams, after last night, now ranks 7th in NFL history in receiving touchdowns. TLC, do me a favor and see where he is in yards. Because he's to me, a lock Hall of Famer.
16: Yeah.
1: A lock Hall of Famer. But when I saw that he was 7th, and he's only 2 behind Larry Fitzgerald for 6th at 121, like, he's got a chance, I believe, to get probably in that top 5 territory, JP, because 5th is Marvin Harrison at 128. Chris Carter's 4th with 130.
16: It's insane, though, because to your point, like, when I think of him, I don't necessarily think of, like, 7th all-time in touchdown receptions. Yeah. You know, like, I think of a phenomenal football player, but putting that in context is really insane.
1: Unbelievable, man. Now, look, he was attached to a Hall of Fame quarterback, and that's what you need. You need to catch those breaks in your career. Your skill set's elite. It pairs up with another guy that's elite, and he and Rodgers in, what, 2014-15, it was unstoppable, goes to Las Vegas with the Raiders, had some solid years, but now again,
16: gets back with another one.
1: 1,000%. Look, your age 33 season, you're linked up with a guy that won the MVP last year, and he just stepped up and answered the call, as did the Rams last night. TLC, do you have where he is all time in receiving yards?
9: Yeah, he's 24th, okay. But I'm looking at it. He could, and he's actually 3rd amongst active players, but he could pass, like, 12 other people by the end of the season.
1: Yeah, crazy. Wow. Just a hell of a career. Hell of a career. Fresno State guy.
16: Yeah.
1: Fresno State guy, and he's just been doing the darn thing since 2014. So, yeah, that we all couldn't wait to see also what Aaron Donald was going to look like, JP. We talked about the Bengals earlier and what they got from Dexter Lawrence in that game. I saw this floating around online. Aaron Donald, in his debut, had the highest pass rush win rate amongst all defensive tackles. 27.8%. Gervin Dexter, 25.5%. Dexter Lawrence, 21%. When Miles Garrett comes back, I think that's only going to get better for him.
16: Yeah, I mean, he had some ground to make up. He had a little hunger in his game, if you will. It's wild, too, because, like, we all watched him work out during his hiatus. We can't even call it a retirement during his hiatus, and it's no shock.
1: No.
16: It's just not shocking.
1: Like, it was only going to take a couple games for me. Like, I don't know if he gets back to peak of his powers, Aaron Donald, but I don't think he needs to with this
16: squad.
1: No,
16: he doesn't need to.
1: With this squad, no. Like, he can pick and choose his spots, whatever, ramp him up over the next couple weeks, and I think when Donald comes back, and that's a big if, right, because he's got this knee injury that he's dealing with, I think the upside should be there. But no surprise that the offense was humming. We've seen this offense over the last couple years be absolutely elite. They get it done, and it was a must-win for them because they play on Sunday at Denver, and so Denver picked up a must-win this week at home against Jacksonville. And so now the Rams go to Denver, 8:20 Sunday Night Football on NBC.
16: There we go.
1: Your family right there. Sean McVay, after game number 1 against the San Francisco 49ers, was questioned about the Rams' travel plans. After yesterday's game, in a much better mood, here's what he had to say about all that.
0: Sean, why do you think you saw a difference in the energy and the execution tonight?
2: We got the right people. Yeah, I think it, sometimes you win, sometimes you learn. And, sometimes you have a dumbass coach that, makes travel plans that puts you in a bad spot. So, there you go. That's a draw.
1: Gotta love it, man.
16: I mean, TLC said it earlier, but a little self-awareness never hurt anybody.
1: A little ownership, right? Like, hey, I screwed this up.
16: The idea that they sent however many people over there over the course of like a year and a half to absolutely screw that up is crazy.
1: Yeah,
16: that's insane.
1: I am not a fan. Roger Goodell keeps talking about permanent teams overseas.
16: No.
1: I don't want that.
16: No.
1: Like, you're a family, man. Like, imagine having that kind of, hey, we're moving across the world, or even would you even do that, or would you just go?
16: So I think I would, just for the experience of being able to say that I did it, but like, then it's probably like, okay, well, my mom and dad probably have to come too, yeah. And then, in-laws probably got to come too, and so then we got a whole transplanted family out there, and that's where I got to draw the line.
1: It just screams greed to me. It does. It just seems like a money grab to me.
16: It's what they do.
1: They don't need it.
16: They want to take over everything. We're talking about a global product that we're going to put on TV every day of the week. That's what they're trying to do.
1: Yeah.
9: But I don't think we'll see that before we see, like, Toronto.
16: Yeah, but that would make sense, though.
9: But
16: like, other sports do that, and it works.
9: I know, but that's because Toronto is, like, Buffalo North, essentially.
16: Yes.
9: And so,
16: like, Detroit, basically.
9: I think that if you have one team that's five or six time zones ahead of everybody else, I think you would have to have multiple teams out there and, like, have a whole division. I don't think you...
16: Who said they're not?
9: I know, but that's a lot of expansion at once, though, is the thing. Where it's like, hey, there may be a team out there. I'm like, they got to be in a position to expand to 36 in order to do that, I think. Because that'd be unfair to that team, because every single trip they would make, they'd be going, first of all, to get here, they'd be going against the jet stream.
16: Okay,
9: so,
16: all right, mister.
1: Joe Nye, the science guy.
16: Swear to God.
9: Having flown...
16: going against the jet stream.
9: All right, you know what? Fine, here. Let me cue it up.
16: Oh, man.
9: Having flown Madrid to JFK before...
16: Boy, got money.
1: He's on one right
9: it's
1: now.
9: It's seven going there, nine coming back.
16: Yeah.
9: So it's like an eight-hour flight, but with the jet stream, it's dropped down to seven. Against the jet stream, it bumps up to nine. So that's like a nine-hour flight just to get to America.
16: Yeah.
9: It's and then what if you're playing Seattle?
16: With worse players like on 15. The plane, by the way, because as you expand the league, you bring in these guys who are playing in the UFL.
1: Yep.
16: They're your next NFL players.
9: Yeah.
16: Yeah.
1: Product will take a dip.
9: All right. So... Yeah. Who are the 33 through 36 QBs who will be promoted to starters? Drew Lock.
1: Hey, Drew Lock's kind of holding it down. He's kind of holding it down.
9: Shador?
1: Right now. Jameis getting it. Yeah. Of course, Jameis throws a pick as soon as he comes to the game. Like,
16: put Shador in Brazil.
1: You know what?
9: Russell Wilson may have stayed.
1: By the way, Russell Wilson's going with the Mohawk look right now.
16: I really don't like any of his aesthetic.
1: What's going on with that?
16: I'm out on every part
1: of
16: that.
1: How did you feel about Nate Burleson with the
16: shorts?
1: Suit? Yeah, how did you feel about
16: that? I'm totally out on that, too. And I like Nate, and I like some of the chances that he takes with sartorial chances that he takes. Okay. Huh? How about that one?
9: What?
1: Was that sartorial?
16: Cue it up.
9: I'm going to actually have to look that one up.
1: Sartorial.
16: Yep. I like some of the chances, but that was not one that I appreciate.
1: Sartorial is an adjective that means relating to clothing, fashion, style, or a tailor's work.
9: Okay, so that'd be like the clothing version of culinary. Instead of saying food, you'd say some of his culinary choices.
16: That's right.
9: That's equivalent is.
16: Y'all make sure you bank that one in case you need to use it again.
9: I'm going to write that down in my notes.
1: Yeah, I'm here for it.
9: And my list of cool phrases and words
16: we gotta
9: to
16: read.
9: Remember.
16: Hey, real quick. GQ Magazine, you got to read.
1: I'm not reading enough.
16: You come across these words.
1: I'm not reading enough. I got books that are just collecting dust. I need to be better. I need to be better. You mentioned earlier how Jeremiah Smith goes hard blocking and all that. There are clips going around online right now about Marvin Harrison Jr. and the, let's call it, lack of juice when it comes to his route running that are not putting him in a good light. And this situation seems to be getting worse and worse by the week.
16: He looks mentally broken right now, unfortunately. Like, his body language looks nothing like the body language that we saw here.
1: Yeah.
16: Like, they stole his powers.
1: Yeah, it's just, I don't know, man. Like, now you've got Michael Wilson's established himself as a solid player, but you got, like, Kendrick Bourne now. Feels like more in the mix for them, and it just, unfortunately, seems like a miss of a draft pick for now. We'll see if they can figure it out, but, there's pre-snap reads. Things not looking too good right now for Marvin Harrison Jr., through two games. Coming up in 2 minutes, Austin Ward. He'll join us in studio to talk all things Ohio State football. We're Rothman and Ice right here on The Fan.
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1: Look who it is. Look who stopped by. The one and only, Austin Ward. He'll join every Tuesday, hopefully in studio.
9: As long as I'm invited.
1: You're always invited. Come on. You don't need an invitation anymore to come on in here. Joshua Perry in the house as well. A-Dub, good to see you as always. I want to start with this. Because I heard Coach Day today mention, you know, I thought Jacoby Jackson was the hardest running back we had. And I hear, if you hear that, if you're Bo Jackson, you're like, okay. You know what? Coach is challenging me a little bit.
9: Again, and really the second time, Maddie, that's happened when you go back to the start of, you know, training camp with Isaiah West and Jacoby Jackson on one field and Bo Jackson over there running with the twos. This has, you know, become a little bit of a trend that's ongoing there for Bo Jackson and the challenge from Carlos Lachlan and Arthur Smith and Ryan Day. He responded to that in August. Bo Jackson did. He had a great couple weeks of practice. I thought the version, we just talked about it last Tuesday. You asked about Bo in the running game. So that's the best version we've seen. Mm-hmm. He stood out. He flashed. Doesn't seem like that was quite the case on tape, on film, in the eyes of the coaching staff from Bo Jackson against Kent State. But it doesn't mean that, you know, that evaluation is carved in stone and then he can't improve. But I think there was a message sent. And also, you know, Maddie, we don't pick the players that are made available during the week. So that's a decision that comes in the Woody. Jacoby Jackson is at the microphone shortly after Ryan Day says, this guy ran hard, aggressive, violent. You know, it's not, these things don't happen by accident. So we'll see what that means on Saturday against Illinois. But overall, that whole running back room has to take that challenge on, because if you're going to go win a college football playoff national championship, the Buckeyes have to run the football better than they did in December last year. They all know that.
16: So it feels like we're at the nitpick Julian Sain portion of his experience here, where, you know, it doesn't maybe feel the same to people as it did last year. And there are some things that pop up maybe that he did last year that they didn't like and didn't get corrected. So what's the vibe in terms of where the staff is on, you know, how much pressure they're putting on him or what they're putting on his plate?
9: Yeah, I didn't get the sense that Ryan Day has, by any stretch of the imagination, soured on what Julian Sain can do. But the same way, JP, that, you know, we'll sit here and say, you know, had that throw to Devin McCune against Texas, had a wide open Brandon Innes against Kent State, missed those opportunities, missed Jeremiah Smith on a fourth down. You know, Ryan Day has made that very clear. What you see and what's on film has to be the reality, has to be the evaluation. And if you're the same thing I said about the run game, the things that Ryan Day brought up, because sometimes it feels to me we'll go into snap judgments and Berman and I will talk on a Saturday and it's like, it was 59-3. Is this necessary to nitpick? And then Ryan Day comes in today into the Woody and says, well, red zone efficiency, Julian Sain missed these throws, pressure on the quarterback on defense. And he's not hiding that all those things are issues. And also you can't, you know this, JP, they've lost a game already.
13: Right.
9: You know, and if you're going to put your head in the sand about that, you're not going to get any of that corrected. So the accountability and the ownership, I think, is important, because we all know that Julian Sain has the arm talent and ability to work his way through that. He didn't miss many throws, and the ones that he did were costly. Will he get some of that fixed moving forward? I bet that he will. Quarterbacks continue to grow just like every other position on the football field, but they know the things that have kept them from, you know, beating Indiana and Miami or beating Texas a week and a half ago. And Julian has to be part of that. Now, he might be getting too much blame, as quarterbacks often do, but if you want some of the credit, then you're also going to have to make sure that there isn't that much room to really criticize the way you're playing at that position.
1: Austin Ward joining us here in studio, talking all things Ohio State Buckeye football right now. What was your read on his vibe when it comes to the offensive line right now? Because we've talked for the, you know, first 3 weeks of the season, the entire offseason, about what is this unit going to be. Hearing him speak today about that unit, what was the temperature check on that for you?
9: I think that mixed bag, but not probably to the negative, to use some of the Ryan Day parlance from a year ago. I asked how close it was in his mind between if you had a healthy Philip Daniels on Saturday, which I don't think Ohio State will, at least not at this point. We are going to get the availability reports starting tomorrow night because we're into the Big Ten play. But, you know, I talked to some people on Saturday heading up the tunnel. Didn't feel like, you know, Philip Daniels was all that close to getting back then, and

0: full complement available to him.
1: Do you think the defensive staff has figured out exactly what they want to be on defense yet?
0: I don't get the sense that they are, but the thing that I'm having the most difficult time with, JP, is Matt Patricia's not going to limit himself to one defensive philosophy.
1: Sure.
0: And I asked you about this yesterday. Is there a scenario where the 3-3-5 becomes like the hallmark of this Ohio State defense for Matt Patricia? And maybe in pass rush scenarios against certain opponents, it does become that. And Riley Pettijohn is out there with Kenyatta Jackson. But I don't know that it's going to look the same every single week. The Matt Patricia approach is so bespoke and, you know, subject to be tailored to weekly.
2: Bespoke.
3: You're trying to sneak that
1: that's
3: in.
1: That's another
3: right
1: one
3: there
1: for the fashion people, too.
2: That's a good one, Ado.
0: But I think that TLC's in there just trying to challenge me.
1: That's all he's doing.
0: I could see out of the corner of my eye, out of my peripherals, I saw him reaching for it. I said, I better just stop right now. I think it's going to be opponent specific and dependent.
1: Right.
0: And that's fine, but that's an adjustment in my mind. All right, well, what's the depth chart? It's going to be different on a week to week basis.
1: So to that point about like, what's the depth chart? I thought it was a lot easier last year when you had the freaks that you had. And I think this year they're still trying. The thing that he does, Taylor, really well is, what do my players do and how can I put them in the best spot? And I think he's
0: still. And what do you have to do that week? Yeah.
1: And he's still learning that right now. And so it's an interesting thing just watching the different combinations there on defense, but it still feels like they're not like they're trying to force it. We have to know what we are now, but I still think they're walking through that process a little bit.
0: And I think they've pretty much nailed that down in, let's say, the back seven, mm-hmm. because there's, I don't think, going to be a lot of continued shuffling. They know that Earl Little has everything they could possibly want. And Jalen McClain, that 1-2 punch out there at safety, is not going to get moved around. Jay Timmons has solidified a role for this team. At corner, you know that Jermaine Matthews and Devin Sanchez are going to be out there for all the high leverage snaps. Now, the actual seven, when we get into the linebackers and how that's, you know, configured, they trust all four of those guys between Peyton Pierce, Christian Allegro, Riley Pettijohn, and TJ Alford. That could change, again, depending on the opponent. I do think very much, to your point, do they know exactly which defensive lineman,
1: sure,
0: that identity on every snap of consequence, are they going to go get that done? Kenyatta's going to be out there. I think there's a growing role for Jason Moore that I didn't really anticipate. And then they're trying to figure everything else out with the rest of that group. So I would almost have to break it down by unit, because I think linebacker and the secondary, they know what that identity is going to be. Again, opponent specific. And I don't know that they've really nailed that down on the defensive line. And they're also still working through, you know, Zion Grady missed last mm-hmm. week. Don't know if he'll be back. James Smith left that game early. Not sure if he's going to be available on Saturday. And that's two guys that we would have potentially been really expecting Ohio State to rely on. And, mm-hmm. you know, if they have to then get creative from there, we'll see.
3: Do you think Ryan Day and Arthur Smith are at a point to where they know whose number they can call if it's not going to be Jeremiah Smith?
0: Are you sure you can't call four? I mean, that's...
3: You can always call him.
0: Okay.
3: But in certain situations that are few and far between, A-Dub, if it's not him, do you think they have confidence in a guy or two right now that they can go to him to move the chains or score?
0: I think Agent Zero is still that guy, the blocko with Brandon Ennis. I think they count on him. I think they rely on him. I don't think he's ever going to be a 1,500-yard, 1,000-yard receiver at Ohio State. And, you know, the time is kind of running out on that as it is. But we even saw him with a, you know, that 19-yard catch against Texas on a third down situation 2 weeks ago. He's very reliable. And he's a key. He's maybe gets undersold because we talk so much about his leadership and the blocking and everything else. I think he can still provide that. Think Devin McEwen can do that as well. And we probably wouldn't be talking about who's that number two target, number three target nearly as much if the one throw against Texas didn't sail over Devin McEwen's head.
1: Right.
0: Like, it wouldn't have really come up. So yeah. I think they're okay with that. Now, the next question off that, Maddie, is how close are Brock Boyd and Chris Henry Jr. to doing more? Chris Henry with a sensational touchdown, you know, yards after catch on Saturday. Brock Boyd showing up every single week, making some, whether the practice field or in-game, ridiculous catches. And, you know, I do think that they're in a scenario where they can trust four or five or Philip Bell being in that mix as well. And they might not just say, hey, you are definitely number two if number four is covered. Too many numbers there all at once. But, you know, everything still is going to be revolving around.

0: on Jeremiah Smith ultimately.
1: It's always good to see you. Before we let you know, let you go, where let the folks know where they can follow you and all your good coverage of Buckeye football, man.
0: Well, as long as they turn on the radio to the right station, there's pretty much not a lengthy gap between when I'm on it. I was on with Bo before the press conference. I'm hanging out with you guys right now. I'll be back in here for the Buckeye show at 6. And if you've missed it, and you haven't liked or subscribed to the 97.1 The Fan YouTube channel, you can get The Beat, the Austin Byrne podcast, every single day. And on Monday, you could even see Joshua Perry there. And it was one of the thrills of a lifetime for
1: us. It always is when he comes in.
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1: Making it rain. 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We'll hit the finish line of the show next with Tell the Truth with Rothman and Ice.
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1: All right, before we let TLC take over, a little bit of breaking news coming out of the NFL. A few hours ago, it was reported that Jackson Dart is now going to be dealing with a sprained MCL. Moments ago, Adam Schefter tweets the following. Breaking. Further testing today revealed Giants quarterback Jackson Dart's knee injury is worse than they initially thought. And the team and Dart now are facing the possibility of season-ending knee surgery, sources tell ESPN. And so, big-time quarterbacks getting hurt over the weekend. He adds this. The Giants have not had a quarterback start every game in a season since Eli Manning in 2018. So obviously horrible news for the Giants and a guy that's got all the talent. But like we were talking about him earlier, just I don't know if it's his style of play or if his body just can't hold up. And here he is again dealing with a significant injury, JP.
2: I mean, he's a tough dude. And, you know, that play where he got hurt, right? Like stand in the pocket. Take the hit. That's the kind of player that he is. And sometimes these are the results. So super unfortunate. I was excited to see what he would look like this season too. You know, the new coaching staff and you know, like older player, a little bit of hope for him to kind of like have that real burst onto the scene moment. We're not going to get it.
1: Yeah, you're just down bad if you're a Giants fan, right? Because significant injury to Malik Nabers a year ago, and now here you are early in the season losing your starting quarterback that seemed like he's got some upside and some promise to him.
2: Can I say something unrelated real quick?
1: Go ahead.
2: I don't like the look of this big day show on ESPN because everybody's dressed like they're going to something different.
1: Correct. Like, Ian Rappaport right now looks like he's going to like a concert, maybe.
2: Yep. And Schrager looks like he's
1: going to the grocery store.
2: Yeah. And then you got Saturday there looking like
20: he's at a wedding reception.
2: Right.
1: So, yeah.
2: Like he's going to preach at a megachurch.
1: Yes. For the folks that don't know, Big Day is Peter Schrager's new show that happens, I think, after McAfee on ESPN. So there's that. But yeah, breaking news out of the NFL. Giants bracing themselves for losing Jackson Dart for the entire season.
20: All right, and so I was trying to do the research of where we're at with that because we got a few teams now who are at risk of being on multiple QB watch already in week three. So we know that Michael Penix Jr. is going to be starting on Thursday for the Falcons. So the Falcons are already on their second quarterback, although he was supposed to be above Cooper Rush. But again, he's also behind Tua. So they are on their second quarterback, just in a reverse order from what they intended. We got the Bears, who have Caleb Williams with a phantom dead leg. It's only like a hamstring injury.
2: Chill on him.
20: Tyson Badgett is in concussion protocol and may not start. So it may come down to Case Keenum for the Chicago Bears this weekend. Oh. And then you hit on the Giants. Jackson Dart is going to be out, so James is going to be starting. Jake Haener is currently on their practice squad.
1: Jake Haener, Washington State? No.
20: Washington to Fresno State.
1: That's what it is. Combine the two. Okay.
20: I'm telling you, we're close to having like the bowl games for college players.
1: You know, there are some people, though, going back to the Caleb Williams thing, that are kind of with TLC on the whole. It was way over the top. Dramatics.
2: I'm not going to tell a person when they feel like they got shot in the back of the leg what they're experiencing and how to emotionally process through that. For all he knew, his season was over.
1: Yeah.
2: You know, like he didn't know in the moment that it was just a grade one hammy. Like I'm not going to kill the man for that.
1: Here's what I'm out on when it comes to Caleb Williams. I think the mustache look works for certain guys. For him, it's not in it.
2: I do agree with that.
1: He's got to let that go. He's got to let that go. But some entertaining times could become the Giants' way in the form of one Jameis Winston. Entertaining for us, probably going to drive John Harbaugh absolutely nuts.
2: Yeah. As long as we get some good quotes out of it.
1: Tell you this, well, Jameis is getting to the bag off the field.
2: He is. I mean, that man is getting to the money.
1: He is everywhere.
2: Good for him,
1: everywhere. And this is only the beginning, because once he officially retires, it's going to be, I think, all the networks in line to get him.
2: Dude, think about the couple years between his last year in college and his, you know, like, I guess few years, rookie year, sophomore year in the NFL, and just kind of like the funk that was around him. And
20: the now it's approval, like, rating.
2: Yeah, now he is
1: beloved.
2: A comedian,
1: yes,
2: and a pastor and a quarterback all at the same time.
1: I forget what brand it was, but there was a commercial going around where he was joking about, you know, stealing, you know, the lobster or whatever it was, like, in that. Now, like, everybody's just kind of beyond that with him. He's a lovable figure. I mentioned this story a lot. We went to New Orleans for the Super Bowl a couple years ago. You would have thought it was Joe Montana walking around.
2: That's crazy to me.
1: The amount of people that were mobbing him and all the cameras that were in his face. And so, yeah, he's got a big-time media career ahead of him as soon as he hangs it up.
20: Did the Ole Miss versus LSU experience live up to the hype?
2: On the field? Yes, it did. We had drama. You know, Ole Miss comes out full of piss and vinegar. Mm-hmm. They're frothing at the mouth, jump out to the lead. LSU's like, we're a solid team. We can fight back. Ole Miss ends up winning. Feels poetic. I felt like we didn't get enough of Lane getting crapped on. I wish we had more of that.
1: I saw that one of the coaches for LSU got into it with somebody, either a staff member,
2: the
1: student.
2: The running back coach, yes, got into it with the student section, saying, the best running back you've ever had here at Ole Miss is only there because of me. Before the game.
1: So when I think about that, when I think about some of the still pictures I've seen of guys on defense for Ole Miss pointing at Lane Kiffin and chirping at him, and then, like you said, the game, I thought, delivered. And so for me, I got everything out of it that I wanted.
2: I had a teammate who chirped at Lane Kiffin. I'll leave his name out of this. I'll tell you guys later. Chirped at Lane Kiffin when we played Bama in the Sugar Bowl. Bad. He was yelling at him the whole game.
1: Did he join our show earlier today?
2: No.
1: Okay.
20: I'll tell you what, if we're playing 20 questions, that's a hell of a first question to start with.
2: It's a really good question.
20: What else do I got? Do any of your friends have terrible tattoos?
1: No. None of them I would deem terrible. No.
2: I played with a lot of guys who got their first tattoo when they were like 15.
1: Okay.
20: Yeah. Oh, no.
2: Yeah.
1: That's tough.
2: Yeah. That's Luke tough. Fickle has a terrible tattoo. He's got like a panther on his calf or something.
1: What's the story?
2: I don't know. As a player, I never felt comfortable asking him. And now on the other side, I don't know if it's an appropriate question to be like, hey, coach, that ugly-ass tattoo you got on your leg.
1: What's the story? There's tell the truth for today. JP, as always, you know we appreciate you, man. Thank you for coming by.
2: Man, I'm glad to be here.
1: You miss anything from our show, don't worry. You can always catch up wherever you get your podcast. Just type in Rothman and Ice. 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Common Man and Timmy, they'll take you to 6 o'clock. 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
1: Good afternoon. This is Paul Keels. As Ohio State gets ready to open Big Ten play Saturday, head coach Ryan Day with his weekly press conference asked if he felt like the passing connection started to take a step forward.
2: Hard to tell. You saw what you saw, but I think we need to see it here in conference play. But, I mean, the ball was coming out of times. We were throwing catching okay, but, you know, we need to see it here against some conference opponents.
1: Buckeyes host Illinois at noon Saturday here on The Fan. Ohio State announcing the linebackers coach James Laurinaitis will be the bell ringer on Saturday. Hockey, after winning their preseason opener last night, the Blue Jackets skate in Buffalo against the Sabres. You can catch that here on The Fan. Cleveland Guardians at Boston tonight. 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
13: They don't know what the f*** they're doing.
14: Happy Tuesday. Welcome in. Hello, good, clean boy.
7: Hello, Mike. Are you up for some stuff?
14: No, but we have it.
7: I'm sorry, because we got a lot of stuff.
14: I like to sit down and just have an entire show open. Nothing planned. Nothing. We fly by the seat of our vintage pants.
7: Nothing at all?
14: Nothing. But today,
7: just open up the show and do nothing? There has to be something.
14: Well, we'll get to something eventually. We'll get there organically.
7: Do we read?
14: We can read right now.
7: You're going to read on the show?
14: Yes, I'm going to tell you what's coming up on the show today, because I've forgotten. I have to read it. Ready?
7: There's like six things.
14: Inside the Buckeyes at 3:46.
7: It's the first thing.
14: Also known as Mikey sleeps with his eyes open.
7: you're gonna Jim Nance me a little bit for that. And did you know? Mikey, they've got their first Buckeye men's basketball practice that happened yesterday. And did you see that?
14: Hey Timmy, did you see
7: Buckeye basketball had their first practice? Yeah. Oh yeah, I saw that, Mike.
14: See you next Tuesday with Jen Winters at 4:00. Then it's rapid fire.
7: Mm-hmm. Rapid fire.
14: Mm-hmm. At 4:30. We have Jason's Beef with Jason Stark at 5:00. We normally talk to Jason at 5:30 on Monday, but he couldn't do yesterday because his wife was having knee replacement surgery.
7: Something was replaced.
14: So now he's doing 5:00 today. Dig? And Timmy time at 5:30. What is the Timmy time this week?
7: Today, because we have situations happening. Situations are brewing. Even just before the show with your Bears quarterback situation, I thought it'd be a good time to dust off the old Bears quarterback quiz.
14: It's
7: a long list of bums.
14: A bad.
7: Yeah, yes. Yeah. Very, very bad. But I'm going to see how well you know your bad Bears quarterback history.
14: When you look at like win percentage and stuff, like I can't compete long term with what Bengal fans have been through or what Browns fans have been through. But we've done this before. We've compared the list of quarterbacks going back to, say, late 80s, early 90s.
7: Yeah, go like post Jim McMahon the Super Bowl.
14: No one rivals the Chicago Bears when it comes to the number of quarterbacks and just the sucky quarterbacks.
7: Well, no, I mean, the point of the matter is, yeah, there are some rivals, but you guys are right up there with the best of them.
14: We are
7: the worst of them.
14: The best.
7: Because the Browns have that famous or infamous jersey that just keeps getting lopped onto with the names, and it just goes below the tail of the shirt now.
14: Well, you don't need
7: it
14: anymore.
7: The Bears are like that.
14: You're done. You're done adding names to that.
7: It's
14: just Watson.
7: Of course.
14: Till the end of time.
7: Make a New Jersey. Just have it say Watson.
14: And Todd Monken says he's still a really young guy.
7: He's
14: 31, but
7: think about it. Could have like 11 more years of Deshaun.
14: Could have.
7: You know what I would do? Here's what I would do. Because he just proved it on Sunday, I would sign him to a $240 million extension today. I'd do it.
14: You don't think he deserves a pay raise?
7: I did raise him up a little bit.
14: What was he at?
7: $232 million.
14: Oh, okay. All right.
7: I went up to $240. Yeah.
14: How many years?
7: Oh, a lot.
14: Guaranteed? All guaranteed?
7: Yes.
14: Yeah, I'm sorry.
7: Yes.
14: All right, so we got a big program today. Jackets open up the preseason with a 1-0 shootout win last night.
7: Exciting.
14: Sure. If you were there, man, you know what? If you're there, you're a season ticket holder. It's your first opportunity to get in there and get a taste of the arena for the year and see the team and all that.
7: No, that's right.
14: It's an exciting night.
7: Yeah, hockey is back, and just to feel the chill. You know, some of us are just looking for the sights, the sounds, the chill in the air, just being in a hockey arena. There's something fun about that.
14: Now, let me ask you this question. I know you. If your house wasn't currently flooding, which it is,
7: yes,
14: which I think ruins some enthusiasm for this weather.
7: Of course.
14: But if your house wasn't currently flooding, I mean, you'd just be in heaven right now, just like me. This is Scotland outside, baby.
7: Oh, man. It's
14: I went out
7: it's
14: this
7: beautiful.
14: Morning. I'm frolicking.
7: Yeah,
14: it's wonderful
7: like
14: out there.
7: A little bit of wetness is okay, but I had to look it up. Like, I think we're getting close to 48 inches of rainfall for the year
14: to date. We're like the Mormons.
7: We're typically in the low 30s annually. So we're barely, we're into mid-September and we're already like a foot and a half over our rainfall.
14: But look how green it is.
7: Does snow count? I would think, does snow count as rainfall?
14: No, it doesn't. It counts as
7: totally
14: snowfall,
7: different category.
14: You stupid idiot.
7: It turns into water, dumb.
14: It doesn't matter.
7: I didn't know. Who cares anyway? I'm not talking about like Mercury or Venus and which one's closer to Earth.
6: It's precip, by the way.
14: Precip? Oh, is that Aaron told you?
6: That's a good breathe there, Teddy.
14: How you doing? By the way, how you doing, Ted?
6: Doing good, Mike.
14: How you doing, Tress?
8: Doing good, Mike.
14: Teddy thought we forgot about him. Man, I'm feeling better. I'll turn my microphone on.
6: Hey, precip.
7: Hey, listen to that voice, Teddy.
6: It's getting better.
7: Like you've been smoking on cools.
14: You sound better today. You sound like you're almost 100%.
6: I'm getting there, yeah.
14: All right. What did I say? Oh, Jackets open up the preseason.
7: Who are you with again?
14: Rams beat up on the Giants last night. Hey, Jackson Dart got hurt. Now, the good news is this time he wasn't concussed.
7: It's just a sprained MCL.
14: A sprained MCL. Mm-hmm.
6: Except
14: what?
6: There was more news that just came out a little bit ago about
14: what happened.
7: Is it fully torn now?
6: It could be worse than what they initially were saying. So possibly,
14: Natalie Imbruglia?
6: Possibly.
14: Torn? Mm-hmm. Can I tell you something? Jackson Dart. Forget about him.
7: Oh, really?
14: Yeah.
7: It's done?
14: Forget about him. There are just some guys
7: they
14: can't physically do it. All right, I'm not saying he didn't put the work in. I'm not even judging him for his stupid face paint or his douchebag necklaces.
7: Yeah, you are.
14: I am. Or the way that he spells his name. None of that.
7: J-A-X-S-O-N. S-O-N. How could we spell that name even better? Three X's?
14: I think the fact that it has the X and the S in there.
7: How about
14: makes it extra douchey.
7: J-X-X-S-U-H-N. Jackson.
14: Okay.
7: That would be fun, right?
14: He just doesn't have it. He don't have it. There are some guys that can play at this level, and there are some guys that just are hurt all the time. They'll always have something else wrong with them, and that's just the way it is.
7: My God.
14: And Jackson Dart's that guy.
7: I just did just a simple Google of him, and the third Google image is just, man,
14: it's so
7: Jackson Darty. He's got the hair, the headband, the eye black. Does he put a little bit of the eye black? He does. He goes above and beneath.
14: It's like a Braveheart war paint thing that he's doing.
7: You have to complete like some kind of like
14: the
7: course to be able to wear paint like that, right?
14: I've seen a lot of the guys. There are guys in Ohio State that do that. A couple of years ago, it was getting too much where some of the white guys were putting on so much stuff that looked like they were doing blackface.
7: Sometimes.
14: I was going to do it, you stupid F. Sometimes Carmelo, look at Sky.
7: Alien put thing in Carmelo butt. did you, it was the, It was the Texas Tech team. You remember that team that got really hot? They had that huge game against Texas that one year. Michael Crabtree was the best wide receiver in the country. I don't know if it was Kingsbury or if it was Sonny Cumbie, and Kingsbury might have been the OC at that point. I can't remember. But they were awesome. And all their offensive linemen, I want to maybe give them the credit for starting that, or at least advancing that. And I can think back earlier, maybe
14: give them the credit for doing blackface?
7: For just smearing it all over their face the way that some of these guys do now. I want to say some of those O-linemen for that Texas Tech Red Raiders team that was running and gunning and throwing the football all over the place.
14: And Ohio State has unveiled their new scoreboard and little ribbons that they have around there.
7: What a story it'll make, huh?
14: Well, they had the first practice yesterday, and media was welcomed in to see that, and they got to see the new scoreboard over at the Shot.
7: Why wouldn't it be great? I'm sure it's almost $10 million on this sucker, right?
14: Well, I mean, we had the smallest scoreboard in the Big Ten. That's what I'm told.
7: I never thought anything of it.
14: Every single time I went in there, I would say to myself, man, this is so small. I don't know if I can even watch this game.
7: I always went in there and said, man, this is really big. That's what.
14: Not in comparison.
7: That's what she said.
14: No. Never said it.
7: No.
14: To me or you.
7: No. Man, that's so average.
14: Ryan Day with his weekly presser today. You will hear from the coach coming up next. Common Man and Timmy on the Fan.
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12: Things are a little slow on westbound 670 between 71 and Neal Avenue. There's also a bit of a slowdown on northbound 71 on the north side from I-70 to 11th Avenue. 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
25: Throughout the day today, we'll see highs right around the mid to upper 60s. Getting into tonight, we'll cool down just a little bit to the mid to upper 50s. As we get into tomorrow, there is some spotty showers back in our forecast, and that carries on into the rest of Wednesday evening with highs right around the low 60s. I'm your 10 weather impact meteorologist, Lily Reed, with 97.1 The Fan.
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3: Are you really telling me this is the highest-rated sports show in the country?
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3: Shit.
27: Yeah, that boy got diarrhea.
3: Here's Common Man and Timmy.
14: Well, you can tell that Joshua Perry was in here for the last show because we have Real Housewives on the TV over here.
6: Yeah, I can't get in to that level of smut and filth. For TV watching, for reality TV, okay? Like, I know, like, back in the day, it was The Real World on MTV. Maybe, like, a couple of seasons I dabbled, but that didn't really hit me. But the Love is Blind craze caught us. Remember how they did the show here in town?
14: Well, and so there's a lot of Columbus talking about it, seen it.
6: They did the show here in town. So they've done like 10 or 11 seasons. That's the Netflix one where you're behind the closed off wall. You're just chit chatting with people the opposite sex the entire show. And you have to basically go to a proposal just off of your conversations behind the closed walls. So I watched that show, and then when it was in Columbus, I was like, okay, I'll check it out. That one caught us, and then we went back and watched like 5 of the other seasons because the one that was filmed here just lit a fire under our asses. Me and Sarah both watched it. Loved it.
14: How about this?
6: But not like the Housewives. Can't get into the Housewives of just all the women just getting at each other all day.
14: How about this idea for a show? Okay? It's like Love is Blind. All right,
6: Radio Island?
14: No, it's like Love is Blind, but it's also involving non-binary and like they, thems. So.
6: Oh, yeah, sure.
14: No, but what I'm saying is that not only do you not know what they look like, you don't know anything below the equator. You can't discuss that during the conversation.
6: You just know like the sound of their voice.
14: Exactly. You just get to know their personality. But then there could be a big reveal. Like you could think, so it could be. I really do like this person. And then the pants come off and it's like, oh, I wasn't expecting that. And it can be called dong or no dong.
6: So it could be Emma Watson's top half and Hulk Hogan's bottom half.
14: Let me tell you
6: half.
14: Something. Can I tell you something? If it's true love, it shouldn't matter. It shouldn't matter.
6: No.
14: You're in love with the person. You're in love with the person.
6: Right.
14: May take a little getting used to if you never use those parts down there. But
6: What if, like, you're expecting a certain thing, though?
14: And then it...
6: Based on the sound of... Like, what if you...
14: Again, that's
6: you
14: the
6: think
14: good part.
6: You're talking, like, to a man.
14: Uh-huh.
6: You're a gay man. You think you're just talking to a man. And then...
14: And then...
6: Full-on woman. Just sounds like a dude.
14: Well, maybe she's gone through...
6: No. Just
14: the change.
6: Full, not but, even. Just full-on woman. Just sounds like a dude. Just sounds like me. Don't say anything.
14: I was going to say... That, are you on this show?
6: Nope.
14: All right, Ryan Day. Ryan Day with his Tuesday media availability, getting ready for Illinois. Would you like to hear Ryan Day talk about the Illibuck Trophy?
6: No.
14: Okay, good. He does, but I'm not going to play it for you. Instead, here's Ryan Day talking about the team sucking on third down.
5: You got the third downs where you're third and long, different than third medium, different than short yardage. And we all know that when we get into our short yardage situations, you know, the goal is to be over 80% there. We want to be at 90%, not the case right now. You know, there was a breakdown on both of the ones you're talking about, the fourth down against Texas and then this one most recently. Yeah, I mean, those are the big ones there. And I think in those situations, you know, we didn't do a great job handling the C&D gap. You know, we got to do a better job of that and then make sure we're putting those guys in the right situation with the right angles and execute that better. But like I said before, making sure we're looking at other ways to do it. And that's it.
14: Here's the thing. If you're one of these people out there listening to this show saying, I don't know what anybody's talking about, they won 56-3, then I can't help you. Because we're not looking at a scoreboard for a game like Kent State. What we're doing is we're looking at situations. And it was a foregone conclusion they're going to win that game. All right? We're looking at situations. They're 1 of 8. Was it 1 of 8 or 1 of 9 on third down?
6: 1 of 8.
14: 1 of 8 on third down.
6: When you read that stat to me, like I didn't look at that stat on Saturday after the game. Like, it felt like it wasn't good. That's all I needed to know without even looking at the number.
14: You were right.
6: And then I see it's 1 of 8 on third down. That's incredibly awful.
14: They didn't
6: convert for a team like that.
14: On 2 fourth downs, they were 2 of 4. And the running game averaged less than 4 yards a carry. And yes, you look at the scoreboard and the total yardage, it was dominant. But we're not just looking at that. We're looking at situations. Here's Ryan Day talking about the running game against Kent State.
5: It kind of depends on the play. I remember a couple in particular where, you know, there's times where, hey man, like, you just want to lower your shoulder and try to run a dude over and set the tone. That's okay too. And there's times where you want to break off the weak shoulder and throw a stiff arm and make a guy miss. That's okay too. But it just, to me, neither of those things were happening. That's just the facts. And so we all got to own it. Starts with me, then it goes to Coach Smith, and then Coach Lachlan, and then to the running backs. So we need some dudes who are running angry this week.
14: Remember yesterday when I kind of said to you,
6: I remember because I thought the same thing.
14: I kind of said to you that I think I may like Jacoby Jackson more than Bo Jackson.
6: I had it on my scribble pad. Is Bo Jackson the best Jackson in the backfield?
14: And Ryan
6: right
14: Day,
6: now,
14: Ryan Day said today, during his availability, that Jacoby Jackson's the one who's running the hardest and the toughest. Stop short of calling him the best running back on the team right now. But he's having the same thoughts that we were wondering aloud.
6: Yeah, a couple of things. First, back to what you said before I hit on Jacoby. I was reading things this week. I don't know if you saw some of the same stuff, like the analytics and all that bull crap. I'm told that Ohio State's like net success rate over Kent State was the most dominant win in college football this weekend. Like, what the hell is it? What the hell?
14: How is that possible?
6: We're talking about beating a MAC opponent. Like, we've said it again and again and again. You are just remarkably better than these guys, player to player.
14: Based on what? What was the? I just told you it was less than 4 yards a carry.
6: I know.
14: It was 1 of 8 on third down. They missed on 2 fourth downs. We also live in a world where, and again, it doesn't mean anything, but we're going to talk about dominant performances. Oregon beat a team by 84 points.
6: Yeah, 84.
14: What the hell are we doing?
6: I can tell you, like, there's someone that has like these flow charts and, you know,
14: Pro Football Focus.
6: It's a Pro Football Focus type of thing. I saw this reposted by Lev Moyers, and this guy's chart says, you know, net success rates in week 3. Ohio State's was 0.6, meaning that they succeeded on 60%
7: more of their plays over the course of the game than Kent State did in Ohio State's 59-3 rout of the Flashes. Yeah, 59-3, not 56-3.
14: I'm sorry.
7: But that, again, I don't care about any of that crap. Let's get back to it when we play in a real good-on-good competition-type game. It's not even going to be this Saturday. News for you. Illinois is not looking like that Illinois last year, the year before.
14: At least it's someone lost to Duke. At your own level, your same skill level in theory.
7: But there's still four touchdown favorites. My point is you're going to get some of these games anyway in the Big Ten when you're at home. So why don't we just beef up the entire schedule, all 12 games, and try to make them fun matchups. But the running game, a couple of times to Ryan Day's point in the clip there, you do notice out there where offensive line does a good enough job blocking for the play, you know, for what the play called for. Like, whatever we drew up, our guys catching the right man, like, by with the play's design.
14: Yeah, you're not always going to have gaping holes.
7: Yeah.
14: But there are running lanes there.
7: And sometimes an offensive lineman doesn't get the right leverage on the end or the tackle or makes to that second level and gets the chip on the linebacker the way he's supposed to.
25: Yep.
7: You will get a guy on the outside shoulder and he will, that it's football, right? The other guy's trying to win the play as well. But when you block it well, you're still going to need to make one guy. Sometimes it's just one guy. That's your job as a running back. When you get your eyes on someone and you have a few yards of space, you need to, like he said, truck him, run him the hell over, or use your moves. Throw a little drop step, a little limp leg move, get to the side, and then shuck him, get him off your body. There are plays out there where, yeah, Bo Jackson's good. He's a really good player. He's a 1,000-yard running back as a true freshman. How many guys have done that? But you might block it well, or as a regular running back might get you, you know, 2 or 3 yards on the play. He'll get you like 8 or 9. Like, he can chunk it pretty good. But I swear there's some plays out there where you make one guy miss and you're scoring the touchdown. You're going 35, 40 yards to the house. And I don't know, like Jacoby Jackson, I'd like to see some more of that break tackle from him too, but he's a load. Like, that is a dude. He's a big guy and runs hard.
14: Here is Ryan Day talking about that fourth down sack that Julian Sain
7: taking the sacky
14: took. Yeah.
5: I think that play in particular, you know, I don't want to speak for Julian, but I think he would tell you that, you know, he didn't progress through that play very well and, you know, wishes he had that back. I don't know if, you know, it's an issue about over the field. You know, I think it's something where, you know, you have to trust your feet, and, when there's a progression that tie in with your feet, I think, in that situation, he got himself jammed up with his feet and didn't progress through it. And then I think, there, you know, quite honestly, there was an opportunity to maybe squirt through the line and look to extend or scramble on that opportunity. So, you know, he immediately said it. He knew it. He owned it. So an opportunity to grow from.
14: And again, that's all you can use these games for, right? If we're not going to judge competition for competition, you know, Ryan Day always says we're not playing by their standards, we're playing by our standards. So, yeah, maybe you tell me that they were the most dominant that anyone was in college football by some weird stat that somebody made up. But the reality is there were still a lot of teaching moments in this game. Now, do we learn from them and move forward? Or do we keep making the same mistakes?
7: How do you also, I know, it's a real live football game, even though it's against Kent State. I know these are human beings. How are we missing our read right up the middle of the field who's wide open? Just how?
14: Like, because that guy wasn't number four.
7: Is that an issue at this point?
14: Yes,
7: I heard Tyvus giving some takes about this too. T-Bone and Tyvus were talking about this, and it could develop into a thing. Now, this is, again, it's almost like we're talking about with Gus Johnson and how you call the game. There's a balance to this,
14: yeah.
7: Right? You don't ever avoid that guy. And if they're going to continue giving him single coverage, depending on the game flow, where you are in the charts, like go and, you know, what the down and distance is. You got like that 2nd and 4 shot or whatever. Take a shot, you know, 40 yards down the field. If you get single coverage on the outside, throw it in the field of play and take a shot. But I mean, when he takes that sack, you've got the read right up the middle of the field at the post, wide open.
14: Mm-hmm.
7: You just flick the wrist and it's a touchdown. Like, you got to be able to see that. You got to do some studying and make sure that we're not missing those as we go forward into these bigger games.
14: Indiana football is getting a taste of relevance that maybe they weren't expecting. We'll tell you about it in 2 minutes. Common Man and Timmy on the Fan.
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10: Things are a little stop and go on northbound 71 on the north side between 670 and 11th Avenue. About a 5 minute holdup. And there's a couple minute delay on eastbound 70 on the west side going from Mound Street to 315. 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
14: 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Before we talk about Indiana football, looks like Jackson Dart suffered a more significant knee injury than maybe they thought. They thought maybe it was a strained MCL. He'd be all right. But it looks like it's more significant. Could be done for the entire season.
7: Oh,
14: go figure. A guy who's always hurt is hurt. You know, their backup quarterback is. You know who it is, don't you?
16: Mike is different. Mike is from Galveston. I always tell this to people. If you are born around water, like, you have a different way of life. You function differently. And I just feel like you function differently because water has no soul. You know, it doesn't discriminate against anybody. You get in that water, it's going to take you wherever it goes.
7: Yeah.
16: So I feel like people that are around water, they are very strong will. They're one with water.
7: Mm-hmm.
16: You know what I'm saying? And Mike is from Galveston. If you've been to Galveston, Galveston's known for, you know, I don't know what they're known for because I'm not from there, but I know they have a beach. You know what I'm saying? And it's, but it's not a pretty beach. So Mike is from that muck.
7: Yeah.
16: You know what I'm saying? It might be oil muck.
7: Yeah.
16: You know what I'm saying? But it's still muck.
14: That is Jameis Winston.
7: Do you have the one of him talking about his love of playing in true football weather? Oh, I love
14: Absolutely, I do. Here you go.
16: I am so happy and grateful that the Lord has blessed me to play in some snow, to be in true football weather in Cleveland, Ohio at Huntington Bank Field today to get him the glory. It's a beautiful day.
14: I got to tell you, man.
7: Mm.
14: Of the two guys that are always giving him the glory, Dabo Swinney's always given the glory. Jameis Winston's always given the glory. I know which one that I'd rather hang out with, and it's Jameis Winston.
7: Oh, it's not even close.
14: No.
7: I'd go to the Publix with him any day. We're going to pay for our crab legs, too, because we've learned our lesson.
28: Sex addiction? You got a problem with sex? You addicted to sex?
7: What the hell is that?
14: It just says in my system, it says, Jim Harbaugh to Jameis Winston, you got a sex addiction.
7: Who doesn't?
14: Let me hear that again.
28: What do you get? You got a sex addiction? You got a problem with sex? You addicted to sex?
7: You got a problem with sex?
14: I
7: got
14: to understand the context for that, Teddy. I don't remember that one.
7: I don't remember that one at all. I don't know what that's about.
14: It's good, though.
7: It is weird, man.
14: Indiana won the national championship last year. They've played nobody. Their new quarterback this year is TCU transfer Josh Hoover, who, of course, takes over for Fernando Mendoza, who was the first overall pick, went to the Raiders. And you look at his numbers, Josh Hoover, it's been very good. 37 of 51 on the season, 649 yards, 10 touchdowns, no picks. They've beaten up on nobody. They played Western Kentucky this week, and in the first half, the offense looks sluggish.
7: Mm-hmm.
14: And that is leading to people going on social media and media asking questions about, hey, is this offense struggling now that, you know, the number one pick in the draft is no longer there? Is Josh Hoover the guy that you thought he was going to be? And Coach Cignetti said, I think there's too much scrutiny of Josh Hoover right now. Unfair scrutiny. Yeah, well, can I tell you something? Google me, boy. Coach Sig, I don't question how wonderful you've been for this program. But you also have to understand, you're in a different stratosphere now. People don't just pay attention to you beating Western Kentucky. You're going to play bums. We're going to judge the way you beat them.
7: Yeah.
14: And when you start off slowly in the first half against a team that sucks, you play nobody. You got a new quarterback who's maybe not living up to the hype as, you know, the number one pick in the draft who won you the national championship last year. You're going to have people over fixating on certain things. That's called being relevant in college football. Congratulations. Indiana's relevant now. That means they're also not immune to criticism.
7: You played nobody. Maybe, okay, North Texas wound up being a good team last year. I don't think you knew that when you scheduled that game. And you played an FCS opponent, which is ridiculous to ever have any of these teams playing FCS opponents. God, I hate that. We're here talking about MAC schools. They played Howard, and they beat them 55-0. And then they beat Western Kentucky 38-0. They didn't give up a point the last 2 weeks. Their season hasn't really started yet, Mike. We haven't really seen Josh Hoover really play in this Indiana system yet. Like, when the games start to matter, they kind of have a soft launch to their Big Ten season, too, with the way it broke.
14: They host Northwestern this
7: week.
14: And
7: then they go on the road to Rutgers, where...

0: might get your team a little bit more ready. They proved what they had to prove, right? Like, that's why you can't really use the schedule to say that they're a lesser team, because they mowed down the playoff field.
1: Absolutely.
0: And I'm not saying that. I'm just saying what I would choose to do is play stiffer competition earlier on.
1: Biggest win from this past weekend was Ole Miss knocking off LSU. Nobody argues with that, right? From
0: they
1: an emotional standpoint.
0: Yeah,
1: it was an emotional game. It's a huge conference game from the fact that both these teams are top 10. So it was a huge victory for Ole Miss. The odds makers say they're going to play Florida this week and have a letdown. So much so that Florida is a 3.5-point favorite
0: for
1: this
0: game.
1: That. All right. Now, John Summerall, the head coach for the Florida Gators, was told about this in his media availability yesterday. And his response was, quote, "There's a lot of good drugs out there. I didn't even know the favor deal, but whoever is doing that, I don't know. They haven't watched the tape. They've got the best quarterback in college football, I think. He's a dude. They've got a lot of great weapons, and so we've got a lot to work on."
0: We just won against Auburn in an all-out shootout. They won 44-39 at Auburn. Auburn's in complete rebuild, are they not?
1: When are they not, rebuild?
0: It seems like they do, like transition all
1: rebuild.
0: The time there at Auburn, even though that's a program that has won a national championship here in the last 20 years with Cam Newton. But looking at the rest of the games this weekend, you talk about that when I'm looking at the SEC, Florida and Ole Miss. You got another big one for Texas here. Texas goes on the road to Tennessee. So you got the Arch Manning going back to Peyton's spot in Knoxville, his first time that he'll have played in that stadium. So he's excited for it.
1: Well, he doesn't have any history there, though, does he?
0: No, I'm just saying
1: his uncle went
0: there.
1: There's
0: some family history, some uncle history right there. And it seemed like he was a little bit more buttoned up in the press conference. The little clips I saw just of Arch talking about this when it was, yes, I'm very excited to go play in Knoxville.
1: Are you kidding? They got him plugged into the board.
0: They erased his memory. No more Holly Rowe stuff. Just yes, sir. Yes, ma'am. Very excited to play football, sir.
1: Buckeyes getting ready for Illinois on Saturday at noon. Live coverage starts 6:30 in the morning. I did tease this, that Ryan Day had some comments today on the Illibuck Trophy. Let's take a listen.
2: It's tradition. It's history. I'll talk quickly to the team about that before we have our 2:30 meeting today, or during our 2:30 meeting today. What's at stake? I think guys know what's at stake. There's a lot at stake when you play conference games, but it's just the pageantry and tradition of college football. And you know, I think that's what makes college football great.
1: Can I tell you something? Ryan Day's normally a pretty truthful guy. He said he's talking to the team at 2:30, so he's already done this. It's already an hour old. But he stood in front of the team, and he said, "Looky here. We don't give a rat's ass about a wooden turtle. That means nothing for us. Look at all those trophies we have in that case. Shimmering, glittery trophies. We got a national championship trophy that looks like a big vagina. Look at it.
0: All that glitters is gold.
1: That's right. And you think I give a damn about this wooden turtle? You know what I do give a damn about?
0: Win the damn four touchdowns or more.
1: Us going out there and playing the best possible game that we can. I don't care about the wooden turtle. We're not going to lose the wooden turtle. They haven't beaten us since 2007. How old were you in 2007? You were all in diapers. We're not going to lose to Illinois. But we're going to go out there. We're going to play our game. We're going to beat their ass. And we're going to take that wooden turtle. We're going to beat the hell out of them with it when the game's over."
0: Some of these dudes weren't born
1: in 2007.
0: Some of these dudes were not alive. We're not on planet Earth.
1: Welcome. Welcome to college football, man.
0: Here we go.
1: They keep getting younger.
0: We stay the same age.
1: I wish we stayed the same
0: way around, right?
1: Yeah. No. Curtains match the pubes.
0: What?
1: Huh? Inside the Buckeyes coming up next. Common Man and Timmy on the Fan.
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5: We've got a couple-minute delay on westbound 270 on the north outer belt between Westerville and 71, and slower traffic on westbound 670 between 71 and 3rd Street. 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
0: Couple of extras from press conference day. We listened to some Ryan Day clips already here in the first hour. Reimer, Mike, you like a Gabe Van Sickle?
23: Love a Gabe Van Sickle.
0: Looking like a Gabe Van Sickle.
23: What about Greta Van Susteren?
0: That too. Greta Van Susteren. Looking... It looks like Gabe Van Sickle is trending towards his second straight start. Maybe you're not quite sure at this moment if Philip Daniels is going to be able to get back into the mix. Why don't I just flow that right into just a little bit of a commentary about this offensive line. All right, so you got Big Ten play starting up. Forget about the Illibuck. Forget about a wooden trophy. There's just a certain type of attitude and mindset adjustment that any player has to make when it's conference season. Whether you're playing a weak Big Ten opponent or the very best Big Ten opponent, it's conference play. These games matter a little bit more. Now, we were told, and it's also just fact, the experience of this Ohio State offensive line, Tyler Bowen's unit, this is supposed to be one of the focal points of this entire team, not just the offense.
23: Right.
0: Do we feel great about it through three games? I don't know if I could say great. I think there's been some issues on the outsides. Ian Moore, new to that left tackle spot. Philip Daniels had some issues in that Texas game as well. And some of the Ball State game and this last week, like, we are not converting on short yardage. Those are the facts as well. What are they, 3 for 12 or so on third and fourth down in the last game?
23: Can I tell you something, though, Timmy?
0: Come on. I
23: feel good enough about the offensive line.
0: Good enough?
23: Good enough. I'm not saying great. No. There are other things that concern me. Julian Sands' ability to react to any sort of pressure in the pocket
0: and then
23: concerns
0: make that
23: me.
0: Second or third read quick
23: right.
0: enough.
23: A running back that can actually shed a guy, you know, that concerns me. But overall, I wouldn't look at the offensive line play and say it's been bad.
0: No, I didn't.
23: It's good enough.
0: I wasn't saying bad, but the fact that you're saying good enough, I want to get to a spot here where you are completely wowed by this Ohio State offensive line, and they become a reason, and they make up for other deficiencies. I'm not saying that would be the best thing for Julian Sands and his football future. He needs to improve as well. But if all those things start to happen together, then you could have an offense that simply cannot be stopped. And we are not talking about any of these issues. So we talked briefly about this yesterday. I thought I'd take a deeper dive into that last time that we lost to Illinois and how crazy the end of that college football season was from that point on. Because that was right near the end of the season.
23: 2007.
0: Last time Illinois beat Ohio State, 2007. That was 28-21. Mike, there wasn't even a score in the fourth quarter in that game. You remember that? And you talked about it,
23: that's
0: how they kept running the same play.
23: Illinois was just playing keep away, mm-hmm. and the Buckeyes couldn't get the ball back because we couldn't get Juice Williams off the damn field.
0: There was 8:09 left on the fourth quarter clock when Illinois started that last
23: that
0: possession.
23: That was like us
0: drained
23: against
0: the clock.
23: Michigan
0: yeah.
23: last year, where
0: and
23: we just
0: some.
23: Did not give the ball back.
0: And they didn't score. They just grinded the clock away. So that was game 11 of the season, right? That one dropped the Buckeyes from 1. They were 10-0 to 7, from 1 to 7 in the BCS. LSU, Oregon, Kansas, Oklahoma, Kansas. Mizzou, West Virginia. Those were the six that were ahead of us. After week 12, It was LSU and KU. We're 1-2. It's crazy to even, I can't even put my brain in that place. West Virginia 3, Mizzou 4, Buckeyes 5. After week 13, Mizzou beat Kansas to get to number one in the BCS. West Virginia was second at 10-1. OSU wound up back at number three without playing, right? They'd already won the Michigan game. Then that was when it was before Thanksgiving. So some of the weeks were kind of scattered for those last couple weeks before championship season. Georgia was 4, KU 5, Virginia Tech 6. LSU dropped to 7 at that point at 10-2. They lost to Arkansas 50-48 in overtime. Then in the penultimate BCS poll, LSU beat Tennessee in the SEC championship. The Buckeyes sat, didn't play. They're 11-1.
1: There wasn't a Big Ten championship.
0: No, they sat.
1: This is pre-Big Ten championship.
0: They sat. They didn't play. 11-1. They were number one, man. The Buckeyes got back up to number one. LSU 2, Virginia Tech 3, OU 4 because OU beat Missouri in the Big 12 championship game. Georgia 5, Mizzou 6, USC 7, and Kansas slipped to 8. Then, of course, New Orleans against LSU, started out that game 10-0, lost 38-24, end of story. You believe we were in that position with Todd Beckman at quarterback all year, doing all that stuff?
1: No.
0: No, not. Buckeye basketball practice, Mike, started yesterday. Mentioned the new scoreboard. How about Jake Diebler? One of the things that he was speaking about, our head coach, is the trip that they got to take, how this roster was constructed a little bit earlier than in years past, and that they've already had lots of time together and they can feel the positives.
6: Because of that, I think going into first practice, you know, we're ahead of where we were this time these last couple years because we weren't able to do that as much. So that's important, is, you know, we got to keep building. We have the very basic levels of our offensive and defensive system in, and we've been able to practice against each other live with those things. Now we get to start adding details and building layers onto that stuff, which I'm excited about.
0: It's going to be an interesting team. I know I say this every single year going into it, but two big stars like John Mobley Jr. and Amari Bynum, who are Mobley's really experienced now. Bynum a year under his belt and he's really good. And then some of the newcomers that you're hearing good things about and just what they can do from like a motor standpoint, from a swing guard position, Curtis Givens, Jimmy Williams, Justin Pippen comes over as a transfer. LJ Smith reclassifies. And how about a McDonald's All-American, five-star freshman like Anthony Thompson who can hit the three. And they're even adding to the roster with Dengore last week.
1: Well, that's 27 class.
0: So, I'm sorry. Yeah,
1: that's 2027.
0: They're getting ahead. That's a next year recruit. My mistake. But it wasn't that long ago they did add somebody. Now I'm blanking on his name to this year's class who is in there. Was it Lee Aliyah, the Argentinian? Yeah, Lee Aliyah. He's on this year's roster.
1: Former Cubs manager.
0: Lee Aliyah likes the F word.
1: Mm-hmm. See you next Tuesday. We go behind the scenes with our gal Jen Winters coming up next. Colin Mann and Timmy on the Fan.
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18: We've got a 10-minute holdup due to an accident blocking two center lanes if you're on eastbound 270 on the north outer belt after US 23. And there's some holdup on eastbound 70 on the east side from Livingston Avenue to US 33. 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I'm Nicole for 97.1 The Fan Traffic.
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3: 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Sherrod Brown voted with Biden, 97%. Schumer, 95. Bernie Sanders, 92. That was the Democrat Party he joined 50 years ago. But times have changed. 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And Sherrod Brown will fall in line. 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
29: Good afternoon. This is Paul Keels. Ohio State on to Big Ten play as they begin practice to prepare and host Illinois on Saturday. Head coach Ryan Day at his weekly press conference talked about moving into league play.
30: And yeah, we're about to go on a run here, what, 9 games, and it starts right here with a really good Illinois team. And I think that's what, you know, tribute to our conference. You know, every time you're in this conference, you're going to play against really good coaches and really good players.
29: New York Giants say a knee injury suffered by starting quarterback Jackson Dart last night more serious than thought. He will miss an extended period of time, possibly the rest of the season. Blue Jackets for the preseason game at Buffalo tonight. You can hear that on the Fan. 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
12: Dude!
1: What?
12: That's new!
1: It was new last week, too.
0: I thought we played that last week.
12: There was a lot of excitement going on last Tuesday.
1: We were on remote last week. You didn't get a chance to hear it. But hi, Jen!
12: Amazing, hi!
1: Jen does everything behind the scenes here. Really, we wouldn't be able to wipe our ass without her.
0: No.
12: That's because I've got the Sam's Club membership and I have to go get toilet paper every week.
0: It's good stuff. Do you get the Members Mark Premium? It's a great brand.
12: Actually, fun fact. I can't use anything but Charmin.
0: No.
1: You can't use anything but Charmin.
0: It's premium Charmin stuff,
12: no,
0: Jen.
12: No, it's Charmin
0: you're save
12: or
0: money.
12: It's not.
0: Oh, man.
12: I'll do generic everything else, but no, I need Charmin. Sorry.
1: So you can't... What happens if you're in a position where you can't get to the Charmin?
12: You just use it. And then, I mean, that's what happened during COVID. That's gross.
13: Oh, dingleberries. Yes. Odell Beckham loves them for his lovemaking.
0: I would like to thank whoever came up with the term dingleberries.
12: It's so gross.
0: It's like what you get as a side dish at IKEA. I'll have the Swedish meatballs with a side of dingleberries, please.
12: As a partial Swede, I think I'm offended by that, but I'm not really
1: partial
12: sure.
1: Partial Swede?
12: Well,
1: what percentage of Swedish heritage
12: like
1: do you have?
12: 50%.
1: 50% is significant.
12: Because both of my dad's... Well, my dad's dad came off of the boat from Sweden, and then his mom, her parents were direct off the boat from Sweden, so...
1: You know what you call your dad's dad?
0: 25%.
12: My grandpa.
1: Your grandpa.
12: On my dad's side.
1: Yeah.
12: Yeah.
0: That's my dad's dad. Just call them by their first name anyway.
1: On Thursday evening, 8 o'clock, I'm going to do a basement show.
12: I'm so excited.
1: All right, so Common Man's Basement, Thursday evening. Jen always pops into the basement show. She's like the moderator of the chat.
12: Well, it'll be fun because Matt, non-sports Matt, isn't going to be home. He and a friend are going to go see the retconned Avengers Endgame.
0: Well,
12: they're re-releasing Endgame. And they're retconning the end so that...
0: They are?
1: What the hell does this mean?
0: Well, they're changing the end?
12: The last like 10 or 15 minutes of the movie is completely different because what Marvel had wanted to do didn't pan out.
0: That's weird.
12: And so they're really re-releasing that with a brand new ending. And
0: so they're
12: then,
0: do they just like change the color of Thanos? Do they make him yellow instead of purple?
12: I don't know how any of it works. I don't care, but Matt won't be there. So I was like, sweet, I can watch... Common Man's Basement, and then the second TV can have the football game on, and it's going to be a perfect Thursday night.
1: There you go. So Thursday night, join me on YouTube. Just search Common Man's Basement and go subscribe. It's brought to you by our friends, the Lion's Den. But you're busy, right? Because we got, obviously, Buckeye stuff that we do every single week.
12: Yeah.
1: We have home games. We got stuff going on campus. But Blue Jackets, I mean, starts in 9 days.
12: I know.
1: We're going to do some stuff for opening night, right?
12: Yes, we will be there. This will be, I think, my third or fourth year going down to opening night. Anthony Rothman will be there. We are so grateful to the Blue Jackets. They give us amazing things to give away to people. So we usually get autographed pucks and pictures and some other Blue Jackets like swag to give away. And so we will be down there on opening night, which is Thursday, October 1st, against, I think they're playing the Sabres that night.
1: Yes, it's a week from...
0: That's correct.
12: From this Thursday. Yes.
1: Yeah.
12: So, and then we get to set up right by where the players get dropped off and they walk down the blue carpet and Mike Todd is there and happy birthday to our friend Mike Todd.
1: It's Mike Todd's birthday today?
12: It is.
1: Happy birthday, Mike Todd. I think you should celebrate your birthday by bringing us some Dairy Queen treats.
12: I love that.
0: Some dilly bars?
12: Some dilly bars.
0: Maybe
12: the
0: you take some home? Keep them in the freezer.
1: Put them in the freezer?
0: Take them home.
1: And eat them later?
0: That way you got a dilly bar.
1: Did you know, Jen,
0: you don't
1: that
0: usually have
1: Timmy,
0: one at home?
1: Timmy invented in the home ice cream consumption?
12: What?
1: Yeah.
12: No,
1: he said his big tip for going to Dairy Queen was to... No, let me finish. His big tip going to Dairy Queen was to get an item, right? Uh-huh. Blizzard, peanut buster parfait, whatever. And then what you do is you get a box of Dilly Bars to take home with you, put in the freezer, and then you can eat them whenever you want.
6: Don't.
1: Yeah,
6: don't.
1: He invented, Jen, shut up. He also invented Pop Secret.
12: Do you take
6: I'm just siding with Mike.
12: So you can just pop your popcorn at home?
6: Stop it.
12: Shut up.
1: You didn't know, right?
12: You are so smart.
6: Least surprising thing ever is that you're going to take his side. I knew it.
12: I love him more.
6: You're telling me that people take a box of Dilly Bars home with them. There's like 0.25% of people that ever walk into that place.
12: Do you eat at Dairy Queen? Do you eat your Blizzard there? Or what do you do with your Blizzard? Do you take that home too? Because that also, mind blowing. Do you go through the drive thru?
6: You know what?
12: Yeah.
6: I don't like your attitude. I would say that I'd like something bad to happen to your quarterback, but you just agree with me. So I hope Aaron Rodgers...
1: She wants something bad to happen to her quarterback.
6: ...lives a long, illustrious football life.
12: We've just lost Jackson Dart. I mean, come on. Not that I wish anybody ill will. I don't want them to get injured, but, you know...
1: There's plenty of people I wish ill will.
12: Same.
1: Some work here.
12: Oh, I wouldn't go that far. But Aaron Rodgers... I mean, but then that just means that Mason Rudolph is next and he's a Nazi. So I don't even like that.
6: He should date Sydney Sweeney.
1: He doesn't deserve Sydney Sweeney. Will you stop it?
6: I know. So Jen Winters is here. And why is it that you said Mike Todd should bring us the Dairy Queen on his birthday? It's kind of how we did it in
12: school,
6: right?
12: That's how we did it
6: right?
12: in school. We'd bring
6: we had
12: in,
6: to
12: like,
6: take everybody
12: cupcakes.
6: A tray of cupcakes. Why did we have to do that in school when it's our birthday? You all should bring us stuff. Like here in the work life, someone has a birthday. Other people go out like normal people and get them the cake. You don't have to bake yourself a cake and then bring it to work. It's my birthday. Would you have a piece? That's dumb.
12: I don't know what to tell you. Is that a thing still, though? I mean,
6: yeah, I think it is.
1: It was a thing. I don't know.
12: I was going to say, every kid has like so many, you know, allergies and all sorts of stuff.
1: You know, we got to do with Samantha last night.
12: What?
1: We had a nice parent-child bonding evening. We got to scour her head for lice.
12: Oh, God.
1: Because there's a lice outbreak in her class. And she was panicking because she found something that she thought was a lice egg. It turned out to be a piece of lint. But we were scouring the hair last night. Of course, my wife takes everything with a grain of salt. Like, oh my God, what are we going to do? What are we going to do? We get some nicks or rib or whatever the hell.
12: Whatever it is.
6: Shave her head.
1: Problem solved.
12: That's what Meredith did in The Office.
6: G.I. Jane.
1: Problem solved.
12: Oh, gosh. But you guys are fine.
1: She
12: Nothing
1: did
12: happens.
1: Not have it. That does not say she's not going to get it.
12: Right.
1: Right? But she did not have it. And then, of course, I get yelled at. Because Samantha says, Daddy, did you ever have lice? And I said, no, I wasn't filthy. And then Kristen looks at me like, why would you say that? It has nothing to do with hygiene. As it said the girl who had lice in fourth grade, like my wife.
12: I mean, granted, it was Licking County, but I had.
6: Licking?
12: Yeah, I had lice when I was, I think, in third or fourth
1: grade. Does it count
12: grade.
1: If I had them below?
12: No, that's a different.
1: That's called crabs?
12: Yeah. Yeah.
1: Dungeons.
12: That's
6: public lice.
12: That's a. I don't think you want to be putting... You should just put some gasoline down there and set it on fire.
6: That's the new Nair.
12: It is.
1: Fire. Fire.
6: Fire
1: Santa.
6: Fire Santa.
12: Just torch your pubes.
1: Jen, you're the best.
12: I love you
6: Thank
12: guys.
6: You, Jen.
1: And?
12: I'll see you next Tuesday.

0: One NFL coach calls himself a dumbass. Details next. Colin Mann and Timmy on The Fan.
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3: Watch for some slowdown due to an accident if you're on southbound Gender Road after Refugee Road. And there's a 5-minute holdup on southbound 270 on that west outer belt between Cemetery Road and I-70. 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
12: 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SLF PAC is responsible for the content of this ad.
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16: Now, skies stay cloudy overnight tonight into Wednesday morning across central Ohio. Even a little bit of mist possible. Low temps at 58. On Wednesday, a cloudy day. 60% chance of some rain showers. High temperatures in the upper 60s. And then on Thursday, a drier day with some sun and upper 60s. That is your 97.1 The Fan weather forecast. I'm 10 Weather Impact Chief Meteorologist Chris Tomer.
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0: Because you heard that helped, right? Maybe some milk thistle.
4: Yeah.
0: You
4: thistle.
0: Saw some big-breasted woman on Instagram selling you something. Some herbal remedy.
4: Not a Amish salt, maybe?
0: Amish salt,
4: yeah,
0: right, Teddy?
4: Like the bright orange stuff.
0: Uh-huh.
4: That you might think
0: maybe
4: that works.
0: A pink Himalayan. Sea salt?
4: Ooh, pink Himalayan is quite good.
0: Yeah, but not for ED.
4: Kosher, maybe?
0: 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You know what we got last night?
4: No. What?
0: Blue Jackets preseason hockey.
4: Oh, yeah.
0: We also had a 1-0 shootout victory. We had the first radio highlight from Steve Mears. They're doing the simulcast. Right? Yeah. Now, it wasn't on TV last night. It was just on YouTube.
4: Or it was on their official website. I don't even know if it was on the tube. And by the way,
0: it was here.
4: Yeah, we had it here. So you have one?
0: Yes.
19: And how you doing, little partner?
20: Stop. Fine. Nope. And it's a little visitor now. Adewoyoli is how you say it in Cherokee.
19: Oh, well, pardon my French, but I'll be damned.
20: Walker told me I have AIDS.
4: It's a good try. It's a good try. You were energetic about the setup.
0: Mm-hmm.
4: A good backstory.
0: I do have some Rick Bonus cuts,
4: simulcast.
0: Though, from the post game. Would you like to hear that?
4: No.
0: Well, too bad. Here's Rick Bonus talking about the good goaltending last night.
21: Yeah, well, tonight's a good example. Both teams are scrambling. Both teams gave up a lot of great A's. We did. So, you know, again, you can talk about the work and the compete and everything, but it's, you know, at some point you got to have some structure, too. There's got to be a purpose to what you're doing. And both teams gave up we gave up a lot of great A's in the first, but we created a lot more in the second and third than they did. And all four goalies were really good. So, They got tested tonight.
0: You talking about great AIDS?
4: I thought he was talking about great A's, as in...
22: She got a great ass!
0: Great A's. Great.
4: Grade A, like top choice meat.
0: There you go.
4: Yeah. I like that terminology.
0: What
4: there.
0: He's great, saying there A's. Is gave up too many easy scoring mm-hmm. opportunities, but yeah. The goaltenders did a good job of standing on their heads. That's what he meant.
4: You need to see that. You need to see that sometimes you're going to give up those great A's, but you got to be strong in between the pipes. And you know, before you go on, I wanted to check in on the game last night. So I did watch a little bit in the third period it was just the Blue Jackets website. And for whatever reason, like I couldn't get a sling option. You know, you'll get like the icon when you're on like your YouTube or whatever you're on with your device. So you can then telecast it. What's the term for that, Teddy? It's not telecast or streamcast, but you sling it to your big screen.
23: I think it's any of us know the actual
4: streamcast. I mean,
23: it's not streamcast.
4: I can Applecast it on like
23: Applecast.
4: Mike,
23: you can cast it. Yeah.
4: You can Applecast.
23: I think it's just cast. You cast it to your TV. It wouldn't let me do that, so I'm watching. And then I wanted to get ahead on the regular season coming up. So what are we going to be on for those of us like YouTube TV customers, Teddy?
4: Nice.
23: We have to go. hodgepodge somewhere, Amazon Prime, as it's been announced.
1: Yeah, yeah.
23: They will be partnered with Amazon Prime. Like, they might be on, like, a sub-channel if you're a DirecTV customer, like always before.
0: Yes, that's right.
23: I don't have that. I haven't had that since with YouTube TV, so I know I'm going to have to go and look that up. I'm not kidding you. I don't know if this was just my interface. People tell me if you've tried this yet. I'm on Amazon. I'm typing up because they show you all sorts of sports options, right? Like Thursday Night Football, they put it right in front of your face. You cannot miss it. Watch now. And then there's the next gen stats right there. I'm looking for it. I have to type in the entire word blue jack. You'd think blue jack, and then it would start to like auto-populate. No. Oh, blue jack, it's hockey, right?
0: Blue jack is what Tyvis was watching on his Fire Stick last night.
23: It's a
0: smutty movie about Smurfs. Blue jack.
23: Likes the Smurf porn
1: Heaven
23: now.
1: Six.
23: That's right. Disgusting. So I finally, like, I typed the whole team name in, and then it shows like some of the boxes. I'm clicking on them. No ability to purchase it yet.
0: What do you mean showing some of the boxes? What does that mean?
23: Like the actual game boxes. Like I can see
0: for the upcoming
23: game. Yeah, I can see the date, the upcoming game. It's like got a Blue Jackets logo and a Buffalo Sabres logo.
0: There's no like
23: can't purchase yet.
0: Just
23: give me the $100 all season purchase. Right.
0: It's almost like this was a little haphazardly done.
23: It's almost like we don't have any idea what we're doing.
0: Let's talk about a dumbass. In his own words, not mine. Rams beat the Giants last night. So he was asked after the win, Sean McVay was head coach of the Rams, why the Rams look so different than they did in Australia. And his quote was, "Sometimes you win, sometimes you learn, and sometimes you have a dumbass coach that makes travel plans and puts you in bad spots." Now, I got a good laugh.
23: He did. He kind of smacked the press conference.
0: A little bit of right, showmanship there. There and was some truth to the statement as well. I don't know if he fully believes that. That's the only reason why they lost the game is because they had bad travel.
23: I don't care. He heard it.
0: It was good.
23: It was out there in the ether.
0: It was good.
23: It was a good line, and it'll still be good the next time they travel years from now. Some other NFL news and notes. I was looking at the little like power rankings that ESPN does. I was curious to see where Cincinnati would be. They were in there at number 9 after their nice 2-0 start. It's a big deal for Cincinnati.
0: I think that's solid, man. They're just 2-0, which is achievement on its own because Zach Taylor coaches his football team and it's the month of September. But the fact that you've had back-to-back victories against teams that you thought were kind of good. I mean, both were playoff teams last year. No, Bucks missed the playoffs.
23: They should have been.
0: Yeah, they missed.
23: But that was a team that
0: And the defense looked good both games.
23: Yeah, the defense has been a big reason. And all you've asked for the defense is to let the offense have some not stellar games that you can still have a chance to win. You should be able to win an occasional 16-10 in the National Football League. And if your offense scores 20, you'd like to think you can win some of those games.
0: Absolutely.
23: They've scored 30 or 40 in years past, and they have lost. I have a little Zach Taylor on how the Bengals are looking this
1: Is this
23: going to
1: be your
23: weeks.
1: Impersonation of them?
23: No.
0: Little shoo-shoo-shoo.
23: Let's see what it is.
3: And you need to come on down to the cellar. I got a whole freezer full of popsicles.
1: I knew it wasn't going to be real Zach Taylor.
23: All right, here he is talking about Burrow moving around well.
5: You know, I think that's one of the things that makes him special is his ability to play really strong with his lower body in the pocket to be able to pull through a lot of arm tackles.
1: Arm tackles? Arm tackles?
23: Here's another one from Z-Man.
6: Oh, no, there's no police here to help me. I hope you don't find the money strapped to my thigh.
0: Hey, Timmy.
23: Mikey.
0: Working at a golf course can be dangerous.
23: Oh,
0: can it?
23: Oh, my God.
0: Yeah.
23: You know,
0: this is your story here.
23: So there's a famous course in Massachusetts, and you can find the video of this online. While
0: you know what happens when you get a hole in one in Massachusetts? You know what it's called?
23: What?
0: Mass hole.
6: That's a really funny joke. That's I forgot funny, to laugh.
0: Shoo, shoo, shoo, shoo, shoo, shoo, shoo, shoo, shoo,
6: shoo. I'm whistling Dixie. Shoo, shoo, oh, shoo, shoo, shoo. That was a really great shot there with your 5-iron. Sure would be nice to see you do it again. Shoo, shoo, shoo, shoo.
23: So these pro shop staffers, which, I mean, I held a gig at a golf course every day of my life until I fully moved into radio. From the day I was able to start working with a work permit at 15 years old, you know, me being like the golf lover that I am, I needed a place where I could play, hone the game. So 10 years or so to when I was 25, I always had a gig at a golf course and did all the jobs too, from maintenance to bag boy, good tip money in that game. Everything but caddying, basically. I drove the range cart, worked in the pro shop staff, did all that stuff. These staff workers are on like each side of the counter in there. You usually have like a couple of POS systems right there, two cash registers. That's about the standard, not that much foot traffic, and it's segmented throughout the day, right? So they're like right there, and at the last nick of time, they have no idea. There's no window right here. This white Mercedes or whatever just comes speeding up like the little circular drive that comes up on the clubhouse and just barrels right through the wall. And it looks like the woman is on the left side. She just moves over to like grab a shirt or something, and the car comes crashing through.
0: The drywall blows in. Some audio of this.
23: We do.
0: Would you like to hear it?
23: Please.
7: Everything these fans are about.
8: Folks, we just had an accident here at the Essex Home Studios. Bobby's biggest fear just came through, so we are going to head to a break. Everyone is okay here in the office.
23: My God. That was a real
0: that was ESPN 730.
23: The sports radio studio.
0: Yeah.
23: That's why you don't have
0: I wish
23: ground
0: a car would
23: floor.
0: Crash into this studio right now.
23: Come through brick.
0: Drive fast enough, you can get through brick.
23: Oh, absolutely.
0: Yeah.
23: Sure can. You'd have to be going pretty fast, but I think you could do it.
0: Maybe one of those Ford F-250s.
3: And you need to come on down to the cellar. I got a whole freezer full of popsicles.
0: So nobody died in the pro shop?
23: No.
0: Okay.
23: No.
0: Did they find out what happened? Somebody drunk?
23: Mm-hmm.
0: So you set up the story, and you don't know the outcome, the resolution of the story.
23: Let's just make it up.
0: All right. I'm going to say it was Mike Evans.
23: I think that the person dropped their coffee on their lap.
0: You think so?
23: Dear God, it's burning my lap.
0: And
23: so what do?
0: Drove right into the pro shop.
23: Stepped down on to the gas pedal, and then the driver got ejected right through the windshield and went right into like a Titleist staff bag. His head just went right into it. His feet were sticking up.
0: And then Cousin Eddie said, bingo.
23: And they rented him out like a rental set.
0: Rapid fire in 2 minutes. Common Man and Timmy on the Fan.
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24: You're going to hit a 15-minute slowdown due to a crash blocking two center lanes on eastbound 270 on the north outer belt after US 23. Move slow from Sawmill Road, and there's a couple-minute delay on northbound 315 between Kinnear Road and North Broadway. 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
17: I want you to draw me like one of your French girls, Jack, wearing this.
12: My eyes!
17: And only this.
12: Is it over? Can I open my eyes?
17: Here's Man and Timmy.
23: Mike, you ever notice any of these things hampering you? Stop me if you've heard them. Low sex drive.
0: Yes.
23: Bad sleep patterns.
0: Yes.
23: Unproductive workouts.
0: Absolutely.
23: If there have been any workouts at all. Decrease energy. Crashing out too soon.
0: Yeah, I'm tired right now.
23: Big one. Brain fog. Shoo, shoo. You ever have that?
0: Right now.
23: Good.
0: Active. Active fog.
23: Yeah. Does it end at 6?
0: Yep. As soon as the show's over, all of a sudden I can see clearly.
23: I can see clearly now the rain is gone. So what
0: I
23: you want to do?
0: I can see all obstacles.
23: Go. So what you want to do is drive, drive, drive, drive to trust a man's health. Beep, beep, boom. Play the steel drum right there. They probably have that cooking for you. If you're experiencing any of those things, here's the thing.
0: Look at you.
23: You might not be crazy. You may be right. You may be crazy. But
0: it may be a lunatic you're looking for.
23: It might be low T that you're looking for. Low T, low testosterone. 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
0: You can. That's right.
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0: Rapid Fire number one. If I get another goddamn email about the North Gate.
14: Here we get another one.
23: It makes me think of Game of Thrones every time I see the North. What is the North Gate?
0: The North Gate is the gate that we all park behind. But it's like, it's not working. It is working. It's partially working. Oh, my God. Just tell me when it's fixed and end it.
23: No, don't tell me. We don't ever park behind there anyhow.
14: We park near the South Gate.
23: So. We're at the South Gate.
14: Yeah.
0: All right, Teddy. Rapid fire number one.
14: All right. Give me one thing that you want to see the Buckeyes improve in their game against Illinois this week.
0: Situational offense. Third down. Fourth down. When you need a big conversion. That's what I want. I know that this offense can put up points and yards, but what can you do in those moments where everybody knows what you need? It's third and two. You need a run. Who's going to run the football? Convert. That's what I want to see.
23: That's what I want to see, too. I think another thing that we're starting to wonder about is second wide receiver stepping up. And I'm not talking about when we are blowing a team out by 49 points and then everybody else gets to play so we can start slinging it to Brock Boyd. Brock looks pretty good, though, doesn't he? Like, just with the body control that you've seen, like his footwork, his hands, he looks like he definitely is going to be a dude at some point. But I want to see that next guy. I'm starting to think maybe it's Brandon Ennis, that the answer was always kind of right there, who winds up being that second dude in the end. But let's go with that, too.
0: Rapid fire number two.
14: Are you now a believer in the Bengals defense and think it's good enough to get them to the Super Bowl?
23: Is their offense good enough?
0: That's a big statement.
23: You know?
0: But since this is rapid fire and we're supposed to throw out hot takes, I'm going to say yes. As a matter of fact, make your reservations. Where's the Super Bowl this year? Where is it? Santa
25: Clara, maybe.
0: Clara?
14: No, that was last year.
25: L.A.?
0: Pasadena?
14: Tampa Bay.
25: L.A.,
14: yeah.
25: L.A.?
14: Is it L.A.?
25: SoFi.
14: So
0: all right, go make your reservations right now. Go make your reservations in L.A. Go check out the La Brea Tar Pits, all that crap. Bengals, going.
23: Make your res
0: yes.
23: right now. I mean, I think the defense is good enough. It looks like they've made enough improvements to where their offense should be able to go and win them some of these bigger games.
0: Rapid fire number three.
14: All right. Despite upsetting Tampa, the Browns' win total remains at 5.5. Do you think they'll get 6 or more wins now?
0: No, they still suck.
23: Oh, 10 or more.
0: Sorry. Todd Monken can play that back to the team. Common man said we suck. F that. All right. Whatever, man.
23: You're a motivator.
0: I am, I guess.
23: Doesn't that feel good?
0: Sure.
23: That's what Mike Tomlin did to them. I love that they made that a thing on Sunday Night Football. He did not seem to care one bit. They kept, oh, Mike, did you see Todd Monken had a response for you? And he did the thing, and Mike's like, okay, great. I guess I can motivate teams that, you know, I never coached anymore.
0: Rapid fire number four.
14: All right. Is there a drink or food item that you like the smell of, but you find the taste disappointing?
0: Coffee. I love the smell of coffee. I like coffee being brewed.

0: This is not the question that you asked, Teddy, but I read this, and all I can think of is the disdain I have for both the taste and the smell of banana. Like, I can't do...
1: You're telling me...
0: I can't do banana flavored things. I can't do a banana. I hate the smell, taste, everything.
1: Timmy, I made you some delicious banana bread. 'Tis the season for loafy type of bread, right? It's banana cake is what it is.
0: Banana.
1: And you're going to turn your nose up at a lovely banana bread, maybe with some nuts or chocolate
0: banana
1: chips
0: nut
1: in there?
0: Bread. Oh, God, I know. I wish I liked it. I've got to go more with like the blueberry bread or the pumpkin spice bread. Give me like a delicious pumpkin bread. I'm with you right
1: Teddy,
0: there.
1: Are you weird with the bananas too?
2: No, I like bananas.
1: Okay, you're a good
2: That's one
1: good
2: thing
1: human
2: I do
1: being.
2: Like.
0: I wish I did.
1: Rapid fire number 5.
2: Hey, today is National Ice Cream Cone Day. Now, I couldn't tell you the last time I had an ice cream cone, but do you guys get ice cream cones often, or is it a rare treat for you?
1: Now, normally I'm a guy who gets it in the cup.
2: That's what I get.
1: When I go. However, I did have an ice cream cone just this past weekend because I took the kid over to Dairy Queen and I had myself just a nice small vanilla cone, and it was delicious.
0: You didn't do a dip, huh?
1: I didn't do a dip.
0: Didn't do the classic dip.
1: No, I wanted to do a little licking. Want to do some licking?
0: Yeah.
1: Like, you know, that counterclockwise swirl?
0: Countercockwise
1: swirl?
0: What-wise?
1: That's exactly right. I like to get that tongue around there and really give it the once-over.
0: I had one just this past weekend, too. We didn't go to DQ this time. We went to the Vers. We went to Culver's.
1: Mm-hmm.
0: And I had a waffle cone.
1: Culver's the Vers? You stupid moron.
2: I haven't heard that one, so I'm going to... I'll use that next time I step up.
1: Please,
2: in there.
1: Please don't.
2: Timmy's setting trends here.
0: There you go, Teddy.
1: Hey, honey, you want to go to the Vers? You know, I'm with your wife now. I hate you, too.
0: Yeah, I know. So do I.
1: Want to go to the Vers, honey? What?
0: You know, here's the thing, too. They would... I get the cone.
1: No. We're laughing.
0: We're up there. We all order. We're just doing an ice cream. Just doing a custard order. And I just want... Plain, I just want vanilla. I love it. It's so smooth. It's silky.
2: No toppings.
0: Here. I wanted that in a waffle cone.
2: Okay.
0: Here's the one little frill. You're going to hate me for this. I don't care. I wanted sprinkles. Throw some jimmies.
1: Sprinkles.
0: Sprinkle jimmies. Add a little texture to that. Delicious. What do they say? They say, I'm sorry, we can't do that. And I said, yeah, you can. I'll allow you to do it. Just take it, hold it over the sink or whatever, just shake some sprinkles, charge me for the topping. They said, no, really can't do it.
1: Why can't they do it?
0: He didn't give me a reason. But you're telling me...
1: Maybe
0: you
1: it's because you're an adult.
0: No, shut up. I don't care. If I could have been a kid.
1: I'm sorry, sir.
0: I'd like an ice cream cone.
1: You have hair on your balls. We can't put sprinkles on your ice cream.
0: Sprinkles on your cone. It must have something to do with the cone. Culver's, Vers, corporate office. What the hell's going on? You're telling me that I've got a waffle cone, which has like a lip to it, so it kind of holsters in? Because it's got edge work, you know? The ice cream kind of sits in. You've got like a little crease there. It's almost like a perfect little cup system contraption to holster the jimmies that spill off the top of the cone.
1: So do they not give it to you?
0: No.
1: I have
0: no
1: more
0: sprinkles.
1: Respect for Culver's. Common man here for Culver's. They actually want you to be a child to eat sprinkles.
0: I don't like the way you're talking.
2: Hey, do they have broccoli there?
1: Adam King
0: steamed?
1: Says yes.
0: You dip it in little, they put some cheese curds beside the broccoli.
1: Mm-hmm. Be a good combo.
0: Not bad.
1: You ever have a little like Velveeta cheese broccoli?
0: Yeah.
1: Delicious.
0: I mean, I would just take a little microwavable bag of broccoli and then throw a little cheddar cheese on top when I heat it up. A little sea salt.
1: Machu Picchu.
0: Delicious.
1: Another coaching short timer has a big mouth. I'll tell you who it is coming up next. Common Man and Timmy on The Fan.
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5: You're looking at a 10-minute delay on southbound 270 between Tunnel Crossing Boulevard and I-70 on the West Downer Belt. And there's a 5-minute holdup on eastbound 33 from Refugee Road to Hamilton Road. 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
7: 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Schumer, 95. Bernie Sanders, 92. 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
17: This dumb show brought to you by the Hinder Motor Company. 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What's Timmy time this week?
18: Well, there's a little situation going on with your Chicago Bears right now, right? At the quarterback position. And it went from Caleb Williams, who started a lot of games, to Tyson Bagent. And now it's looking like another guy is going to play this weekend with his injury news. Case Keenum. So we're looking at our third Bears quarterback in a week here. I thought it's a good time to dust off the old Bears quarterback quiz through the years, because it's a long, ugly list of bums.
17: Case Keenum went to Houston.
18: I want to say that if I plugged his name in, he might have 20,000 college football passing yards, might be the all-time leader or top three at worst. What do you think about that?
17: You know who won the Heisman Trophy who went to Houston, don't you?
18: Andre Ware.
17: That's correct.
18: Yeah. Thought you were going to get me, didn't you?
17: I did.
18: Good player.
17: Went to the Lions.
18: Rodney Peete also played for the Lions.
17: Could not supplant Rodney Peete.
18: Yep.
17: Rodney Peete. Sneaky,
18: hot wife.
17: Sneaky good quarterback.
18: Yeah, it was a really
17: Holly
18: good
17: Holly Robinson Peete was on Hanging with Mr. Cooper.
18: Yeah.
17: His wife.
18: With Mr. Cooper. Uh-huh. Underrated show. Mark Curry. What was the NBA team he played for?
17: Golden State
18: show?
17: Warriors.
18: Easy. Yeah.
17: Golden State Warriors.
18: Golden State Warriors.
17: Yeah.
18: Who else was on that show? Some other A-lister on that show? No.
17: Raven Simone popped on that show.
18: Raven
17: then.
18: Simone was...
17: After the Cosby Show, she popped on that show.
18: She did? She was a regular on that show?
17: Yeah.
18: Okay. Yeah, that was a good one. Did you watch any of those other like NBC Saturday morning shows?
17: Oh, I used to watch all that stuff.
18: I'm thinking of basketball now.
17: After
18: Hang Time? Did you ever watch Hang Time Running Together?
17: Well, Hang Time had two versions of it. The first version of Hang Time, the basketball coach was Dick Butkus.
18: Yes, Dick Butkus. And then the coach Reggie Theus.
17: Right. But it's funny, like, hey, we need a basketball coach. Who should we get? How about one of the greatest linebackers of all time, Dick Butkus?
18: Guys, come on, guys. But Anthony Anderson was on that show. He wound up having a pretty solid acting career from
17: Dick
18: Saturday
17: Butkus
18: morning.
17: Was also on another sitcom. Do you know what it is?
18: Oh.
17: Teddy.
18: Probably not one.
17: Remember
18: that
17: the other
18: I
17: sitcom that Butkus was on?
18: A lot.
17: My Two Dads. With Paul Reiser.
18: Who's the other dad?
17: The other dad is the...
18: Greg Evigan.
17: There you go. I don't know why you know that off the top of your head, but Teddy does.
18: Well, that's good. I mean, Teddy must have watched the show.
17: The girl was one of the girls on Step by Step, whose name I've forgotten. Stacey, the oldest...
18: Oh!
13: Keebler.
18: Stacey
17: no,
18: Keebler.
17: No, not Stacey yep. Keebler. That's the hot wrestling woman.
18: Let's see. You had Dana Foster... Stacey Keenan
17: was her name.
18: How many of the cast members could you get from Step by Step?
17: No, I wasn't a huge Step by Step watcher.
18: You get the two leads,
13: Patrick
18: right?
13: Duffy.
18: You get mom and dad.
17: Well, yeah,
18: sure.
17: Leads, yeah.
18: Brandon Call was JT.
17: He was the older brother.
18: Yeah. Christine Lakin.
17: Oh, Christine Lakin was little when the show started, but she turned out all right.
18: And
17: she turned out hot.
18: Sasha Mitchell. Was the code man.
17: They kicked him off the show.
18: Yeah, he did some bad things in his personal life.
17: He was like beating his wife. But then they brought him back. Because, you know, there's a statute of limitations to everything. She healed up fine.
18: Josh Byrne was Brendan. That was the little kid.
17: What was the nerdy guy? What was his name? Mark?
18: What nerdy guy?
17: There was a nerdy son, too, that had glasses.
18: There was.
17: Mark. I think that was Suzanne Summers' son.
18: Christopher Castile. Yeah, I don't know him.
17: All right. Can I tell you about another guy that we're going to forget all about?
18: Yeah.
17: Alabama offensive coordinator Ryan Grubb.
18: You don't want Grubbs in your yard.
17: No, mess you up.
18: Get him out of there.
17: Yeah. So he was talking about the 50-36 win at home against Florida State, and he was asked about his offense. He said about his guys, they just didn't have any quit. They're a really resilient group. I'm super proud of that. I had some boo birds. I told the guys, I said, shoot, guys, if you would have quit as most of our fans did, we for sure S wouldn't have won that game. So he comes out the next day and apologizes to the fan base for calling him out. Here's the thing. You know, these coaches all expect their players to behave in a certain way. And you should temper your emotions and never let it get the best of you and think about the team. That's a selfish penalty, roughing the passer. Why would you do that? All that other stuff. But these coaches, more often than not, can't control themselves. Whether it's Steve Sarkisian after a big victory, I got to get out there and celebrate. Okay, dude, go ahead. Or it's a guy like this who can't control his emotions and wants to call out the fan base. At the end of the day, Ryan Grubb, all these offensive coordinators that come in, come out, they're all short-timers. So call out the fan base at your own risk. I love that. You've been there for 5 minutes. The fans in Alabama actually have expectations about what they expect to see.
18: It's life there, too.
17: I know it is.
18: It is life.
17: Even if you just want to make your life easier. I said this to my daughter the other day. It's like, think whatever you want in your head. And go close the door to your room and put your face in your pillow and curse me to death if you want to. But when you're in front of my face, you better do a good job of pretending.
18: Right. You're dealing with such a large entity right there. You don't really have to be proud, okay? Can you not just like read the room? This Florida State program sucks, okay? It is not moms and dads Florida State Seminoles, where they were top three, and it was Bobby Bowden, and they just steamrolled everybody. They were one of the biggest brands in the sport. You let them roll up 36 points. They're coming off a week, too, where their quarterback turned the ball over three times in the first half against Kentucky. Like,
17: they wound up winning the game 45-17.
18: Right, but that was a little dicey. Like, you're coming off a week where you're messing around. You're playing with your food against Kentucky. Now, Kentucky went on and got a big win, too. But what did you hear their coach say? Right? We played that yesterday. Mike Elko, Texas A&M's coach, he didn't say anything other than, we stink. Slider, you stink. Like, that was what he said, basically, about himself. I mean, just shut up. Just eat it.
17: Just know where you are. Know your job. Know that these fans, a lot of them have been rabid fans longer than you've been alive. And then grumble behind the scenes with Kalen DeBoer. You guys can close the door and say, I mean, these stupid fans don't know anything. Go ahead.
18: Fine.
17: But when you're in public, just know your role. That place was there a long time before you. It'll be there a long time after you.
18: Someone should be recording that private conversation, then sell it to 24/7 Sports or Josh Pate or somebody.
17: That's correct.
18: Yeah.
17: A special Tuesday edition of Jason's Beef with our guy Jason Stark coming up at the top of the hour. Common Man and Timmy on the Fan.
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13: You're going to hit a 5-minute slowdown on westbound 670 from Grandview Avenue to I-70. And there's about a 15-minute holdup on northbound 71 on that north side from 670 to Cook Road. 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
22: 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I was type 2 diabetic and I was severely overweight. 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And now that pain is completely gone. 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
25: Good afternoon. This is Paul Keels. After winning last night's preseason opener against Detroit, the Blue Jackets skate in Buffalo tonight. You can hear that game right here on The Fan. Ohio State's head coach Ryan Day with his weekly press conference today as the Buckeyes get ready to host Illinois on Saturday. He said he and the coaching staff still working to put the best combinations together.
26: We have to figure out who the best guys are that give us a chance to win. And it doesn't matter what your age is or how many years you've been here. We need to get the best guys out there.
25: Ohio State announcing earlier today that linebackers coach James Laurinaitis to be the bell ringer for Saturday's game. Baseball, Cleveland Guardians in Boston to meet the Red Sox. Guardians a one-game lead atop the AL Central. Cincinnati Reds in Atlanta to take on a Braves team that's already clinched the National League East. 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When it happens on The Fan, Ohio's sports destination.
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27: As you heard in that open, Jason Stark is a fan of many things. He joins us on the Bryant Heating and Cooling Systems Fan Guest Hotline. And I just popped an atomic fireball into my mouth.
18: I can smell it.
27: And I bet you,
18: come on, man.
27: Jason Stark loves a good sucking candy. Am I right?
28: Never had an atomic fireball. Don't even know what they are.
27: Well, it's a cinnamon candy. You don't know what atomic fireball is?
18: Are you serious, Jason?
28: No, my dentist yelled at me a couple years ago about, like, eating stuff like that, I don't do it anymore.
27: So what was the sucking candy of choice then?
18: And you don't call them sucking candies in Philly. Have you ever heard that term? Because I lived in North Carolina and they called them sucking candies down there.
28: I was a big Altoids fan. I don't know if you suck on an Altoid, but I was a big fan.
27: Well, you don't just bite into it as soon as you put it in your mouth. Are you a lunatic?
28: I don't recommend that at all.
27: Yeah, you suck on it. It gets a little chalky and it sort of melts in your mouth and then you chew it.
18: I don't like eating Altoid. Too chalky. Yeah.
27: Too chalky?
18: I don't want to eat it. I don't want to think about eating a piece of chalk.
28: What's your mint of choice? What mint should I switch to?
18: Well, the
28: if
18: mints,
28: I ever have another mint.
18: I think a classic Tic Tac, either the white one or the Winto Green Tic Tacs are solid.
27: I don't like Winto Green. It tastes like Pepto-Bismol to me.
18: The orange is also good, but that just tastes like candy, and you just like smash the whole tube.
27: What about a Brock's just Starlight or Starbright mint?
18: Delicious.
27: What about that? Classic, Jason? You get them at the restaurants when you walk out?
28: I like the little chocolate mini things that you get.
18: Oh, the Andes? The Andes mints?
28: The Andes mints are excellent.
18: Yeah.
28: The ones that kind of look like M&Ms, but they're not. They're chocolate mini things. I'm a big fan of those.
27: Okay.
28: My wife's always buying these designer type mints. They come in cool tins. So I think she's buying them for the tins. I don't know.
27: Designer type mints. It's big mint
28: you know,
27: money.
28: You can spend a lot of money for mints if you work at it. Try it sometime.
27: I didn't know that.
18: All right. Fancy mints.
27: Well, like always, you text me like, what do you want to talk about? I've told you I want to talk about whatever you want to talk about.
28: Okay.
27: Teddy told me that you're making a least valuable player award list, which I love talking about bad players. So who's in the running?
28: Okay. Well,
18: just give it to Gunnar Henderson,
28: year,
18: okay?
28: At the end of the year, I write my annual awards column, but I don't just stop at the traditional awards. I always have a least valuable player in each league, and I've got a Cy Yuck award for pitching yuckery in each league. And I wanted to bring up National League least valuable player because it's got a local hook for you guys. Key Brian Hayes has had one of the worst offensive seasons of all time. So here's my philosophical question that I'm trying to debate for this column, which runs Friday. Do I pick a guy like that just because he's been so terrible? He's driven in 9 runs all year, and 5 of them are him on his own home runs. So do I pick a guy like him, or do I go with somebody like Ketel Marte? Because Ketel Marte has been a team killer for the Diamondbacks. A guy who just decided to not show up at the park one day.
18: He just dipped out, yeah.
28: Anybody why he wasn't there and not respond to any messages. And then the next week, after they tried to cover for him by basically inventing an injury for him, he went to a casino during the game, like he was invisible or something.
27: I think almost you need two separate awards. I know you need like a least valuable player and then like a flake of the year award.
18: Like biggest D-hole.
27: Right.
18: And that would be Marte.
27: Because if we're going like stat for stat here, Key Brian Hayes, there's no comparison. He's hitting 145, 5 homers, he's driven in 9. He's played in 90 games. So it's not like, oh, what a small sample size this is. Right, he's been awful.
18: But it's also like Key Brian Hayes might be in the middle of one of the worst offensive careers of all time for a guy with his expectation. I mean, come on, it has been a tremendous disappointment for that guy.
28: To me, you make a good point. I don't know, I'm not sure exactly how he got paid, what he got paid.
18: I don't know.
28: Wasn't for anything he does when he actually has a bat in his hands. So what you're kind of proposing, Dan, is just like people get a little funny about that word valuable in the MVP conversation, so they want a most outstanding player award or something.
18: Right.
28: So we need like a least outstanding position player and a least valuable position player?
27: Yes.
28: Is that what you want?
27: I like that.
28: It's more work for me.
27: What about the Cy Yuck? What are you thinking about for the Cy Yuck?
28: Yeah, you know, the Cy Yuck is another one. It comes down to kind of the same stuff. There's a lot of Reds candidates for Cy Yuck, too. Brady Singer has been really yuck-like.
27: What are you doing to Ted over there? Ted's like ready to stand on the chair and hang himself from the ceiling fan.
28: Ted actually encouraged me to go down this road and talk about all the bad Reds.
18: I know he did.
28: So I'm actually not thinking of Brady Singer. I'm thinking I'm giving this to Freddie Peralta in the National League and to an incredibly bad ex-Red in the American League, Luis Castillo, who has basically destroyed two teams in his wake, right? Mariners and White Sox. What do you think?
18: It's a good call.
27: Yeah, that's not bad.
18: It's a good call.
27: Luis Castillo. I'm looking at Luis Castillo's numbers.
28: Oh, you'll be shocked.
18: Avert your eyes.
27: All right. So with the Mariners before he was traded, he was 3-9 with a 5.06. Okay.
28: Yeah.
27: Since the trade, he's 1-2 with a 7.50 ERA. Yeah, it's not too good.
28: Not good.
27: Not good. His whip
28: right?
27: Just says infinity.
18: Just as a little squiggly.
27: Right.
18: doesn't want to go that high. Oh,
28: right. So I think if you got an infinity next to your name, you're almost a lock for a Cy Young Award.
18: All right. Well, Jason, let's just, while we're talking about Yucky and Ted trying to get off of the ceiling fan, let's just stay with the Reds. Like, here are the numbers. 31 years. They've made the playoffs 5 times. They haven't won a postseason series in that span. They've got 21 losing seasons in those 31 years, and they're destined to finish last again. It stinks. What I liked Barry Larkin calling out the team, calling out the ownership and management. You've heard Joey Votto speak up. This is on their team broadcast, too. Some guys get suspended for talking like that. Maybe Barry Larkin got a slip in his mailbox at the stadium. I don't know. But he's above reproach. What do you think about guys actually being willing and able to speak on that? And is there any way, as we seemingly head for this lockout, can the Reds turn this organization around?
28: You know, the last Red to win a series clinching game for us Reds pitcher?
18: No way. I won't get it. Who? Mike, you got any ideas?
27: No.
28: About David Wells. So that was really
27: David Wells. Wow.
28: Yeah. Well, everybody's coming back. So there's that. I like Nick Kroll a lot. Terry Francona is one of the greatest managers of our time. I don't think it's their fault. I would put it more on ownership than I would put it on them. But the miscalculations have been uncomfortable. You know, they built this team around their pitching. And how's that working out? Chase Burns, awesome. Everybody else, what the hell's happening? And then, look, Ellie's a special talent. Sal Stewart, he's a guy you can build around, I think. Is there anybody else on the field who you think is part of the solution going forward? Anybody? Anybody?
27: No.
28: I don't see anybody. That's a scary place to be, and not a young team. There's major, major issues, and we're talking about a team that actually did make the playoffs last year. I think the Castellinis are one of the ownership groups rooting really hard for a salary cap, don't you?
27: Yes, they're not going to get it.
28: You think there's no chance they'll get it?
27: I don't. Wouldn't that be one of the most shocking developments ever? You've been around this game your entire life. Do you think the Players Association is going to fall in line with a salary cap? I don't.
28: I personally don't. What makes me really worried about the next 9 to 12 months is, there's nobody that I talk to on the management side who thinks there's any other solution to the state of the sport besides a salary cap. Now, you can get back to me after they've missed 30 games, 50 games, whatever it is. That's a lot of money to sacrifice. But I think that's where this is heading, is we're going to see who cracks first. How long that takes, I don't know. But as you said, I've covered a lot of baseball. I've covered a lot of labor talks. I can't envision an outcome where this union says, salary cap, sure, we're good with that. So what extreme thing would have to happen where the smoke clears, the dust settles, and that's the solution? I don't know, but right now it's really where the owners are dug in.
27: Jason, we always appreciate it, my friend. We'll talk next week.
28: Okay, guys, thanks.
27: Jason's beef with our guy Jason Stark on the Bryant Heating and Cooling Systems Fan Guest Hotline. Let's talk about some petty buffoonery.
18: Love some pettiness.
27: Coming up next, Colin Mann and Timmy on the Fan.
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13: There's a 15-minute delay due to an accident blocking two center lanes on eastbound 270 on the north outer belt after US 23. And there's a 10-minute delay on westbound 670 between 5th Avenue and 3rd Street. 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
10: 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When Washington Democrats needed Brown's vote, he gave it. Every time. Sherrod Brown voted with Biden, 97%. Schumer, 95%. Bernie Sanders, 92%. That was the Democrat Party he joined 50 years ago. But times have changed. 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And Sherrod Brown will fall in line. 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Sherrod Brown, times changed. 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SLF PAC is responsible for the content of this ad.
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15: From the Logan AC and Heat Services Weather Center.
14: Now we could see a little bit of mist overnight tonight across central Ohio. Low temps at 58. On Wednesday, cloudy, 60% chance of some rain showers, upper 60s. Drier on Thursday with some sun in upper 60s. That is your 97.1 The Fan weather forecast. I'm 10 Weather Impact Chief Meteorologist Chris Tomer.
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19: Hey, check it out. Nerd fight.
18: All right, Mikey, I got a story about some NFL pettiness for you. You want to hear it?
27: Pettiness.
18: Yeah, Tom Pettiness. Okay?
27: No, these people don't even deserve to be mentioned in the same breath as musical legend Tom Petty.
18: That's true. Tom Petty is a heartbreaker. Come on. Like, he's one of the best. I saw him play a concert with Jackson Browne. Jackson Browne was the opener. It's a terrific night. It's a wonderful night.
27: Gainesville. Tom Petty.
18: From Gainesville, Florida.
27: That's correct. Right.
18: Yeah. A lot of good musicians coming from Gainesville, Florida. We learned that through Tyler Danberg. His grandfather played music like in a band with Tom. Is it Tom Felder? Who's the Felder from Eagles?
27: Don Felder.
18: Don, yeah. Played with Don Felder in a band, like in a garage band in Gainesville growing up.
27: Also played with Three's Company star Don Knotts.
18: With a K?
27: Do you know that reference?
18: Not really.
27: You don't know Mr. Furley?
18: Mr. Furley from Three's Company? I don't watch a lot of Three's Company. I know it's Ritter, right? John Ritter.
27: He was also on the Andy Griffith Show.
18: Okay.
27: You don't know Don Knotts? Who am I with, Reimer?
18: Oh, don't give me that.
27: I know Don
18: Knotts. Even.
27: Of course you know Don Knotts.
20: The Apple Dumpling Gang. That's an old one.
18: Okay.
27: All right. Anyway, go ahead. I'm sorry.
18: So back to the football. Back to the, this concerns the Buffalo
27: Reimer?
18: Bills.
27: You know who Andy Griffith is?
18: Yeah, right. I do. The whistling show.
27: Yeah, let's whistle on the radio. It's good.
18: Imagine Paul Keels, like there comes a day where he's not the play-by-play voice anymore.
27: Mm.
18: It's not going to be this day.
27: Hello.
18: But there might be a day. You'd like to think that as long as he wants, whatever he's doing in that post-career, he could pick up a press pass and be around Buckeye football, whatever kind of gig he's doing at that point in time, whether he's with us, whether it's with something else.
27: There are certain guys that
18: will have that pass.
27: Grandfathered in.
18: Excuse me.
27: And when you're the longtime radio voice.
18: Decades.
27: Yeah.
18: You're the voice of Buckeye
27: football.
18: It's
27: not like you were an intern, had a cup of coffee.
18: No,
27: some of the greatest moments in team history.
18: Excuse me.
27: That's right. You deserve to get in whenever you want to get in.
18: You're part of the soundtrack for Buckeye fans' lives at this point. So similar kind of situation here. With a longtime Buffalo Bills radio voice. I don't really know this guy. You know the name John Murphy? I haven't listened to really any local Bills broadcast my entire life.
27: You know who knows him?
18: They do.
27: Buffalo Bills fans know.
18: And that's what's important. Buffalo Bills fans know John Murphy. He spent 16 years as the team's color analyst before moving into the play-by-play chair for 19 more. That's actually pretty cool.
27: That's pretty good.
18: You go from color commentary to
27: so obviously he played
18: lead chair. Yeah, so
27: he must have played with the Bills as well. I'm sure the career goes back even further than that.
18: It's a big time deal.
0: What's the guy's name?
18: John Murphy, and he had a stroke late in 2022. Sadly, so that ended his run in the booth. But even though he formally retired from broadcasting and doing the calls back in 2024, even Mr. Pegula, the owner, said that he was a Western New York institution and hoped that Murphy would always stay connected to the organization. He still was able to get himself a seat in the booth last year, and I think he was in the WGR radio booth right there, probably the call sign that had the games, that has the contract there, the big sports radio station up there in Buffalo. But according to a Buffalo news writer, John Murphy believes that he has now been excluded from the team's press box because of a column that he wrote in August that sort of singled out their new head coach, Joe Brady. As I guess it was an opinion piece about how the biggest threat to the season, I think it could be our new head coach.
27: He was the offensive coordinator there as defensive.
18: Yeah, and he's been there.
27: Yeah, he's been there. So it's not like he just walked in the door and this guy jumps all over him. He was on the staff before.
18: Exactly.
27: By the way, he was never a player, this guy. He was always a broadcaster. So it's odd that he was a color analyst.
18: Yeah, that's what I was saying. I didn't think that he was a former player. But even so, that's a unique kind of run, right? Color commentator without being a former player.
27: Yeah.
18: Aren't we doing that with who's calling for the Browns right now? With Siciliano? He never played, right? Why can I not think of the name? Teddy?
27: I don't know.
18: Escaping you?
1: Yeah, but you're right. He's not a player.
18: Yeah, he's an analyst up there and has been a sports radio guy, and the name is escaping me right now, and he does a good job, too. So it can happen. But Murphy thinks, that 2 days after this actually happened. He thinks it's because of this column. And the reason is because 2 days after it ran, WIVB sports director Josh Reed told him that the station could not obtain credentials for him or Murphy's longtime photographer, citing a policy against issuing them to part-time contributors. You buy any of that crap?
27: No.
18: No, I don't either. Is it because they're big babies?
27: You were on the Bills radio broadcast for, almost 40 years, 35 years. You should just be able to show up, smile, and get into that building.
18: And I know you think that you've been spurned by a lover because you're supposed to be on the same team, home team broadcasters, different kind of decorum than if you're doing afternoon drive for a local sports radio station.
27: He was not actively the play-by-play broadcaster.
18: Who cares? How thin is your skin? You know how many people that giving credentials, talks crap about you all the time?
27: Did you see the Maryland Mike Locksley stuff?
18: I got that.
27: First of all, I don't know how Mike Locksley still has a job, but he does.
18: No one knows, which is why you might want to ask those questions.
27: Now there's this new policy at Maryland where you're not allowed to ask a follow-up question to the delicate genius.
18: Here's the audio of the reporter framing the question and then Mike Locksley, and you try to hear him off mic still ask the follow-up, but they've taken his mic.
27: Right, they come take the microphone away.
18: It's like North Korea.
2: After the game Saturday, you said it several times after losses over the years that you're going to learn from it, you're going to get things fixed, corrected, yet losses like Saturday continue to happen where you get out-coached, you get out-played, and then you come out afterward and you make those same promises. Do you feel like you deserve more chances to keep saying you're going to learn from losses when I think everybody at this point expects more from you?
9: So go back and break your question down because you seem like you went on. What are you asking me? Let's get to that.
2: You, after losses like Saturday, you keep saying that you're going to learn from them.
9: Got it. Okay, I understand that. So it goes back to what my opening statement was that I understand why you ask the question, why you say those things. I understand why the fans are frustrated. They've earned the right for us to play better than we have. It won't get fixed here at the podium. It get fixed across the street with the work we do. We continue to do the work. We continue to improve. We'll continue to do the things we have to do to earn their trust back.
0: I guess the point is, when you're allowed to come back,
18: really, take the mic.
17: No follow-ups, guys.
21: Coach,
18: and then the next guy grabs it. Now, you know what? The way,
27: first of all, I like that guy.
18: I like
27: I don't
18: it.
27: Know who, I don't know who the hell that guy is. Hire that man.
18: And I don't really have that much of a problem with Loxley kind of being defensive, because he is sort of like, what are you asking? I'm saying, Mike, you stink.
27: Exactly. Like, that is what he's saying.
18: That's what I'm saying. And we're all saying that. So I get that. You're kind of having your manhood attacked at that point. But
27: I understand
18: that
27: it.
18: Actually makes a press conference tolerable. That's what I want. Like, I want reporters who will, you know, he's got a decent tone about him, even though it sounds a little condescending. But you know what? What's more condescending than Maryland football?
17: You keep saying that you're going to learn from these mistakes. And
18: you get out-coached.
17: You seem pretty stupid, I guess, because you keep making the same mistakes. Anyway, your thoughts on your stupidity?
18: What are you asking?
27: What?
18: He's like, I'm an idiot. My team sucks. My program sucks. I don't deserve to live. Right. I got it. But don't take... What are we doing? No follow-up questions? They say, like, they actually will go around and take the mics out of your hand. Who do they have working for them? Are they wearing special uniforms?
27: With armbands?
18: Possibly.
27: Timmy time in 2 minutes. Common Man and Timmy on the Fan.
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13: Traffic is a little slow on southbound 270 on the East Outer Belt from Main Street to 33. And watch for an accident causing some holdup on southbound 270 on the West Outer Belt after Tuttle Crossing Boulevard. 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
16: The only thing more erotic than listening to this show is riding through Krispy Kreme's conveyor of goo. But only one of those things is legal. This is Man and Timmy.
27: You know what?
18: What?
27: Today is the 19th anniversary of Mike Gundy's I'm a Man, I'm 40
18: because
27: rant.
18: He's fat. It is.
27: Do we have it in its entirety?
18: Either we have it in its entirety, or for one of the anniversaries, maybe it was a few years ago, I did it. Like, I did it in my own Gundy voice for the Buckeye show.
27: Yeah, well, can I tell you something? If I'm going to play something that's 3 minutes and 15 seconds long, it's not going to be you.
18: I probably chopped that up into pieces. It was probably in the 7 o'clock hour, buried in the show.
27: when no one was listening?
18: Yeah, yeah.
27: Exactly. No, I have the full Mike Gundy rant, but it's longer than I thought it was.
18: It's pretty damn long.
27: 3 minutes,
18: right?
27: And 15 seconds. Yeah. I'm not going to play it.
18: Just play like the start of it, and then we can stop it. Just till we get some of the goods.
27: All right.
3: If anybody hasn't read this article, I don't read it. This was brought to me by a mother of children. I think this is worth reading. Let me tell you why I'm talking about this article. Three-fourths of this is inaccurate.
18: Inaccurate.
3: It's fiction. And this article embarrasses me to be involved with athletics.
4: Stop crumpling the paper.
3: And that article had to have been written by a person that doesn't have a child. And has never had a child that's had their heart broken and come home upset.
27: Written by a mother.
18: Of children.
27: Of dragons. Of children. Not an effer.
18: It's garbage.
27: Not a mother effer.
18: The editor that let it out is garbage. All right.
27: What are we doing again?
18: You know what we're doing. Play the song.
27: You know what? Song. Remember last week when we had to play it and sit there while Rimmer listened to it?
18: Oh, while we were on location? Uh-huh. Yeah, that was nice. That was fun.

0: this time. Shut up, shut up. You ready?
1: Yeah.
0: You ready for some fun?
1: I'm ready for some fun.
0: No, are you really?
1: I'm ready.
0: Are you really? Are you just saying that?
1: No.
0: Are you really ready for some fun?
1: I am down.
0: Are you down?
1: Yeah.
0: Bears quarterback quiz. An old favorite.
1: Let's go.
0: It was a good bit in the 90s, and it still rings true today. How many Bears quarterbacks have started 16 games in a regular season more than once? How many?
1: In team history?
0: Yeah. Yeah. 16.
1: Well, there wasn't always.
0: Right.
1: There wasn't always 16 games. So.
0: 16 games more than once. Think very recently.
1: One.
0: The guy doing it now. Caleb, that and that stat would be a very. That means
1: bad?
0: That, yes,
1: bad stat.
0: Yes, terrible. That's frightening, right? He's started all 17 games in his first 2 years, so he's sitting on 36 starts in a row. And the Bears' all-time record for consecutive starts by a quarterback took place from the mid to late 70s. That guy was
1: Bob Avellini.
0: Bob Avellini, very good. You got it. I think he had 42 starts in a row. That's it. That's the record. No one's gone like four seasons in a row. Like,
1: he sucked.
0: Yes, he was not a guy that most football fans remember. The Bears haven't had three starting quarterbacks in the same season since 2022. So that's pretty good. That's the last time they had three different starting quarterbacks. Can you name the three starters in that 2022 season? Starts with a guy to kind of get you
1: Justin
0: going.
1: Justin Fields.
0: I'll give you like some clues for the next names.
1: Hold on, just
0: an audio clue. That's all. Audio clue for another starter would be
1: Splugy.
0: Trevor.
1: Who's Splugy?
0: Played at Northwestern.
1: Trevor.
0: Simeon. All right. Now,
1: see, like a monkey noise would have been better for Simeon.
0: No.
1: Yeah.
0: No, because
1: his name's not Seaman.
0: But it's like that.
1: No, that's stupid.
0: And then the next guy is a lesser known name, obviously, to be that third guy. But
2: hey, Peter, man, check out Channel 9. Check out this chick.
1: What is that from?
0: That's from Office Space. You know, old Lawrence next door. Hey, Peterman, breast exam, Channel 9.
1: Nathan Peterman?
0: Peterman. Very good. Nathan Peterman. All right, good job. And they had three starting quarterbacks in 2021 as well, starting with Fields. Remember the other two the year before?
1: Josh McCown?
0: No, McCown. Good guess. One guy, I'm actually, you think Ohio. Think of like a pro quarterback in Ohio. For a lot of years. That
1: Bernie Kosar?
0: Played on a bunch of... Yeah, Bernie Kosar.
1: Brian Sipe?
0: Andy Dalton.
1: Andy, Rifle.
0: Started in that year. All and right. A recent Super Bowl champ also started for you.
1: Nick Foles?
0: That year. Nick Foles. Yeah, very good. All right, little game here called draft pick higher or lower, okay? So was this former Bears starting quarterback a top 15 NFL draft pick? Or not.
1: Okay.
0: All right. Very simple. Justin Fields.
1: Yes.

0: from Notre Dame.
1: Yeah.
0: Yeah.
1: Yeah.
0: Wasn't second. He, I was going to say, wasn't second, he a top five pick?
1: Yeah, second overall.
0: Now, again, the Seahawks drafted him.
1: Yeah,
0: that
1: sure.
0: That wasn't a Bears draft
1: pick. Did it work?
0: Pick. No.
1: It's not as bad.
0: And
1: yeah,
0: so
1: you
0: then
1: acquired him.
0: What happens yeah. is the other team declares that guy
1: sucks.
0: Worthless.
1: Yeah.
0: And then the Bears say,
1: oh,
0: come on down.
1: We'll use him.
0: Exactly.
1: Yeah. We got to find a way to beat Heath Shuler today.
0: Exactly. Also so bad.
1: Yeah,
0: congressman.
1: Bad. True or false? Jim McMahon is in the top five in Bears history in touchdown passes.
0: False.
1: Oh, wait a minute. No, it's true.
0: Is it true?
1: Yeah, he's just sneaking into the top five. Sorry, I slipped it there. You got Cutler, Sid Luckman, Billy Wade, Mitchell Trubisky. Or I'm sorry, yeah.
0: No.
1: It is true. I'm reading afterwards. I'm reading after.
0: Mitch Trubisky's not in the top five Bears touchdown passes?
1: Cutler, Luckman, Billy Wade, and Mitchell Trubisky. Yeah.
0: Mitch Trubisky's yeah. in the top five?
1: And then I wrote in there as a note to myself, Caleb Williams even already is in the ninth spot. So he's already in the top 10 all time for touchdowns. McMahon is in that, like, it's like 67 touchdown passes or so. Still like in the top five. Crazy. Now, Jim McMahon, as we know, played college football at BYU. Now, did he or did he not break the BYU honor code?
0: Oh, absolutely.
1: Yes.
0: On a daily basis,
1: yes.
0: probably.
1: And one of the things he did to break that honor code was...
0: Fornication?
1: Yes, that's right. He had sex with women.
0: Having sex.
1: Can't do that there. He also played a memorable part in the Super Bowl shuffle, baby.
0: Absolutely good. The Punky QB.
1: Okay, I'm glad you kind of went there. So, you got that first line.
0: We are the Bears shuffling crew.
1: What else? He's the Punky QB. Do you know any more of
0: they
1: those parts?
0: They call me Sweetness.
1: Well, no. Starting with Jim McMahon. McMahon's part. Here, take a listen. Take a listen to Jim McMahon's part there. You got the first line. I'll give you credit for that.
2: I'm the Punky QB known as McMahon. When I hit the turf, I've got no plan. I just throw my body all over the field.
3: I can't dance, blame
2: I can throw the pill.
0: I can throw the pill? Is that what it says?
1: Pill.
0: Throw the pill.
2: Play so cool, I aim to please. That's why you all got here
1: on the double.
2: To catch me doing the Super Bowl shuffle.
1: Right. I'd like you got the Punky QB. I was going to ask the question about that, so I'll give you credit for that one. Here's a little... Do one more question right now, real quick. The grid game for bums. That's what I titled this one. These quarterbacks started games in their careers with both the Bears and my Redskins. Okay?
0: Okay.
1: How many can you name? I'm looking for three. I'll give you credit if you can get three.
0: Jason Campbell.
1: Yes. I actually just mentioned that one, so I want you to get three of these other four.
0: Can you stop talking so I can think for a second?
1: To say it like that
0: was Shane Matthews
1: band.
0: Shane Matthews actually had some sneaky good moments for the Bears.
1: Mm-hmm. That's not something I'd go telling people about.
0: Ooh, what is it? Heath Shuler? Did he do it?
1: No.
0: Patrick Ramsey?
1: Took you to the Super Bowl, this quarterback?
0: Rex Grossman went to the
1: Redskins? Yeah, definitely had some
0: like
1: years
0: how
1: with
0: said,
1: Redskins.
0: Oh, he was a long time. He's in the Hall of Fame there.
1: He's one of our...
0: Of course!
1: He had
0: Doug Williams and Rex Grossman! How can you forget? No, we gotta take a break. Come on.
1: Case Keenum and Todd Collins mix.
0: Yuck.
1: I know. Yep. Yuck.
0: Yuck. You have more?
1: I got a couple more for you.
0: Of course you do. And back page coming up. Common Man and Timmy on the Fan.
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6: There's a 15-minute delay due to a crash that's blocking two lanes on eastbound 270 on the north outer belt. After US 23, it's going to be stop and go from Sawmill Road. And watch for a crash on westbound 670 at 71. 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
12: Common Man Timmy, happy Tuesday to you.
3: What's going on, Beam? Everything good?
12: I was in a pit of despair on Sunday for about an hour and a half, but other than that, yeah.
3: For the, you enjoying some of those memes, though?
12: Oh,
3: I assume you're talking
12: memes.
3: About the
12: memes are just terrific.
3: I've seen, like, Brian Song memes where, like, he's dying on the bed. I saw a meme where it was Lieutenant Dan with his legs blown off on the cart. talking about Caleb Williams and his dramatic exit on Sunday. Ooh-wee. But Beamer's a Bears fan, so he can probably answer some questions about this.
0: Yeah,
3: little Timmy time.
0: Yeah,
3: quiz.
0: So I'll leave you where we left off. I had him. We're doing a Bears quarterback quiz. That's been the Timmy time today, just in honor of it going from Caleb to Tyson Agent Bajent, and then Case Keenum might get some run. I had a grid game for bums. So you do those grid games now. It's kind of a popular thing. These quarterbacks started games in their careers for your guys and my guys. Bears and Redskins starts. How many can you get for the Chicago Bears?
12: There's a lot of crossover between Washington, Cleveland, and Chicago.
0: There is some that have played for all three. You're right.
12: Jason Campbell?
0: Yeah, Jason Campbell also played for the Browns. Yeah. But these are... One guy took you to the Super Bowl.
12: Oh, okay. Rexy.
0: Yep. Rexy.
12: Cade McNown?
0: No, not Cade. One of them we just mentioned.
12: Colt Brennan?
0: No. Like the guy. The guy. Who's like maybe going to play?
12: Case.
0: Case was a Commander, a Redskin, whatever. Then Shane Matthews Band. And Todd Collins, who was like 72 years old.
12: That's grim.
0: And still playing quarterback. Right. This one, Mike or Beam 2, this I call the fooling you with his name game. Listen carefully. I'm going to borrow each of this early 90s Bears quarterback's names and jumbled up with a celebrity first or last name. So I'm going to go with Pan Cruz McGahey. What Bears quarterback... Am I
3: Pan?
12: You're saying Pam or Pan?
0: Yeah, Pam. Yeah.
3: Pam.
0: Pan Cruz McGahey.
12: And we have to get the last name?
0: That's the whole name. I'm using like first and last names and jumbling it up there.
3: I may be too stupid for this game.
12: I think I'm having an aneurysm. I don't get it.
3: This is a dyslexic person's nightmare.
0: Yes.
3: Timmy, why would you do this to me?
0: I don't know.
3: It's like saying, let's go outside and do some wind sprints, Lieutenant Dan. You have no legs.
0: Peter Tom Willis is the three-part name.
3: Oh, my brain does not work
0: that way. Okay.
3: No, I would have known Peter Tom Willis. He was actually, after his career in the NFL, he was a pretty good Arena League quarterback.
0: Oh, was he?
3: Yeah.
0: Did he make his way to the Columbus Destroyers
3: He did not. I think he was with the Tampa Bay Storm. I think he won titles.
0: Ooh, the Storm. They were a juggernaut, weren't they?
12: This is like a before and after on Jeopardy that I can't.
0: That's one of those Jeopardy questions, right? I probably didn't do a good enough job explaining that, but... Over under starts for one Craig Krenzel for the Chicago Bears. 6.5. Over or under?
3: I was
0: going to
3: say too many. I'll go over on 6.5.
12: I'll go over as well.
0: It was just five. Five starts
3: seemed
0: for Craig
3: like
0: Krenzel.
3: 6 years.
0: Did Krenzel have more touchdown passes than interceptions?
3: Absolutely not.
0: That's correct. 3 touchdowns and 6 interceptions. Did Krenzel have a winning record for the Bears?
3: Absolutely not.
0: Wrong. He did.
12: He did.
0: You guys were 3-2.
12: 3-2.
0: Math.
12: Right.
0: 5 games.
12: Yeah, tough.
0: Yeah, he was
12: 6.5 over under. I got locked there.
0: And just a last one for a fun one. Which Bears starting quarterback name would you want Trump to say the most? Would it be Jim Miller? Would it be Jim Harbaugh or would it be George Blanda?
3: George Blanda.
0: Yeah, you know what that was.
13: Thanks in large part to talented young stars like safety Reed Blankenship. Where's Reed?
0: He's good. Oh, look at this guy. He's an old quarterback, George Blanda. Sid, they say that Sid Luckman's the best. I think it's George Blanda.
12: He still has all the records.
3: What's coming up on the Buckeye Show tonight,
12: guys? Quick one for us, 30 minutes. All Buckeye talk will lead you into the Jackets tonight.
3: All right, Buckeye Show, then it's Jackets time. Preseason game number 2.
0: Yeah!
3: Nick Blankenberg.
0: Get that. Where is that one again?
13: Thanks in large part.
14: The Back Page.
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0: Beam, Mikey, did you see that the crew just sent Federico Higuain packing?
12: Sure did.
0: You
12: what
0: hear
12: happened?
0: About,
12: he
0: hear
12: did
0: about
12: something
0: that?
12: Bad?
0: He did something bad. Yeah, the allegations were that after a recent game, he's the coach of Crew 2, right? And he's trying to get his career kickstarted. He's only 41 years old. Maybe he just killed that now. Late August game, they're playing a team. They say he squeezed the hand of a female official and kind of refused to let go after being told to stop multiple times. He was kind of like literally strong-arming her. And apparently went in with some like intimidation and then told her, don't forget, this is a man's game.
12: Mm.
0: And now you're fired. Bye-bye. Hit the bricks.
12: Fired guy.
3: You said female official. Was
0: female
3: any, like,
0: official.
3: Like
0: referee.
3: Oh, referee.
0: Referee. Yeah.
3: Okay, all right.
0: Gal ref in the game. Yeah. Show respect. Like, don't. I mean, you can get on a ref, man or woman, if you got an issue.
12: Of course.
0: You should get on a female ref the same way you get on a male ref. That's what they would want, right? But don't. Do that.
12: Don't do that.
3: No, that's not. That's not good.
15: Bye-bye.
0: It's bad.
15: Reed Blankenship.
0: I gotta tell you,
13: in large part to talented young stars like safety Reed Blankenship. Where's Reed?
0: I also love my place in Aberdeen, Scotland. Love to go there.
3: All right, Buckeye Show's next. We'll see you tomorrow. Common Man and Timmy, I'm the Fan.
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16: Traffic is a little slow due to a crash on southbound Gender Road after Refugee Road. And there's a 5-minute holdup if you're on westbound 270 on the North Outer Belt between 161 and 71. 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Contact Ohio 811 before you dig. 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
27: Good evening, I'm Jacob Reimer. 7th-ranked Ohio State will play for the Illibuck on Saturday when they host Illinois. Head coach Ryan Day held his weekly press conference today, and he gave a challenge to the three running backs.
28: We need to see those guys really run angry. That's the bottom line. Yeah, I thought they were just okay in the game. I thought Jacoby ran harder. That's just the facts. So challenge is out to run really angry and really physical in this game, but all three of those guys can run. How they practice is going to determine how we play them.
27: Kickoff Saturday from Ohio Stadium is at noon. In hockey, after starting preseason last night at home, the Blue Jackets will hit the road tonight and visit the Sabres. Face off from Buffalo is at 7 o'clock right here on The Fan. And in baseball tonight, the first place Guardians are in Boston starting a series with the Red Sox, while the Reds are in Atlanta to take on the Braves. 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
29: 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Down the right side going. Devin Smith got it at the 5 and into the end zone. Touchdown.
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29: 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And Brad Rucker for the touchdown. Kraft shoots it high on the right for 3. 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
12: Off and rolling here on a little time trial Tuesday. I am Brandon Beam hanging out with our guy, A-Ward Sports, Austin Ward. Reimer behind the glass coming up here, bottom of the hour. We will get you out to Buffalo, where the Jackets are taking on the Sabres. Preseason game number 2. Austin, happy Tuesday from the San Diego of the Midwest, Columbus, Ohio. What's going on, buddy? Good to talk to you.
32: It is so wonderful to have those Big Ten temperatures outside, Beamer. It is football. Just perfect.
0: Football. Just
32: popped into the Woody earlier today for Ryan Day's press conference. Heard from Jacoby Jackson and Christian Allegro after that. And then just right outside, you know, Berman and I were recording Snap Judgments, and it was... This feels right.
12: It's perfect.
32: It's everything that you could ask for. Can't wait for Saturday. as fired up as to be back on a Tuesday.
1: Absolutely, man. It was a great little Tuesday for sure over there at the Woody weather-wise. Hopefully everybody's having a great Tuesday as well. Quickie for us tonight, Austin, again, coming up bottom of the hour, get you out to Buffalo Jackets times. That time of the year, too. Hockey enters the fray. You know, we got shows cut short, so let's jump right into it. And then we can bury the game that we saw on Saturday and then move on to the Illibuck for Illinois coming up here this weekend. Your biggest takeaways from the game we saw between Ohio State and Kent State this past weekend was what?
32: Ohio State did go out and handle its business right away. You know, we can break down all of the freshmen, all of the third string guys, you know, pushing for roles and making the most out of second half reps. I didn't really. I don't want to make too much out of it. Kent State was overmatched and outgunned from the start, and they knew that. The way that they rotated some of their own personnel suggested that they just wanted to get out of Columbus and the Horseshoe healthy. So, you know, I there are players that flash in those moments, and that's meaningful. But I knew going in that it was all about what the frontline guys did,
1: yep.
32: How early that they could pass the baton to that next wave to get that, you know, taste out of their mouths from Texas as well. And I thought they did that. Now, Ohio State didn't play perfect, and perfection is an unreachable standard, as we all know.
1: The second quarter was not perfect by any stretch of the imagination.
32: No, and you know exactly what I'm going to say, and anyone who listens to the Buckeye Show knows where I would go in terms of areas of improvement. And it's the same today that it was last Tuesday, and the Tuesday before that, and the Tuesday after Indiana, and the Tuesday after the Cotton Bowl. The red zone offense execution has to be better. I think you heard from Ryan Day today something that was important. There was no like sugarcoating any of those areas. He said, what you all see and what is on film is what Ohio State sees.
1: They don't have a different film. They don't have different footage.
32: They're not trying to justify it. They're not trying to BCD, blame, complain, and defend. They have to take accountability for that. That is the way that they operate. And some of the comments that Ryan Day made today were very pointed.
1: Yeah.
32: And sometimes
1: maybe as pointed as they've been during a season.
32: And targeted at specific players and areas of improvement. Berm asked, you know, kind of an open-ended question to Ryan Day about what they had learned through three games, where they needed to improve, what, you know, he didn't lead Ryan Day down any one path. And so Ryan Day's response went down all of them. And I believe that he talked for six consecutive minutes in the answer to that. And it included the red zone. It included defensive pressure. It included the special teams. It included some of the personnel packages and the things that they're looking at to change moving forward. None of that is unknown to the head coach of the program. That may seem obvious, but there have been, you know, some suggestions that they didn't have the right people out there, the right solutions, and we're always going to nitpick and break down every single game. But to answer your question, what do I think of 59-3 from the main takeaway was that that went exactly the way that it's supposed to go. And they did not win by 100, but that wasn't really what they were aiming to do.
1: All right. So there's a Twitter account on X, the Everything app. It says, did we really get beat that bad? And it's kind of a bar graph. And whoever had like the best victory of the entire college football weekend is on the far right side. And on the far left side, it goes, well, you should have won the game, but you didn't. Right. Example, Reimer, will just go with North Carolina and Clemson. Okay.
32: Oh, gosh.
1: North Carolina should have won that game. Clemson won. They're on the left side of this graph.
32: Mother Nature's mean.
1: Well, they also had to play the weather.
32: They did. Mother Nature is very mean.
1: 6-hour delay down there, however long it was. It was crazy. On the far right side of this graph is the 59-3 victory for Ohio State over Kent State this weekend. And I'm telling you, man, if you just lived in a bubble and didn't watch any of the game and looked at that, like, hey, people have to be pretty excited around here. Things are going okay. You know, first week looked all right. Close loss. Second game. Third week. Wow. Look at the way this team responded. Like, if you just looked at that, you would say, things are going pretty good. Everyone seems to be so mad and on edge.
32: Well, that graph, Beamer, doesn't show you what happened the week before.
1: No, it doesn't.
32: It doesn't have a gauge for emotional hangover from a fourth quarter meltdown against Texas. And that shades everything. One of the things that you and I said last week, and I asked almost every player that we talked to, both before the game and after the game on the notebook, it's like, how much can Kent State actually allow you to get over what happened against Texas?
1: It doesn't.
32: Like, it can It's a step in the right direction. It's hitting somebody else. It's letting some frustration out. But in terms of a true test and a barometer for where they are, Ohio State knew that that wasn't going to be the case. And even though they're properly respecting the prized possession of the Illibuck, they know that this version of Illinois is...
1: I love that little wooden turtle.
32: He's the absolute best. And he joined us last year on postgame for some snap judgments. And it was very cool to see him. Looked brand new, by the way.
1: Oh, yeah. He's got a nice new patina on him.
32: It was a heavily lacquered Illibuck without a lot of writing on it. Almost like it was brand new. But anyway, they know that this test from Illinois is still not going to be the exact thing that they're looking for to get over Texas. Now
1: it's a bigger test than what was last weekend.
32: It's another step forward, 100%. And then maybe on the road against Iowa is something that really tells them where they are. And you know how we feel about Brett Bielema and the Illini on the Buckeye Show. Mm-hmm. We also have proper respect for them, but they are 28-point underdogs for a reason in this game. They're not quite built the same way up front on either side of the football that they were a year ago.
1: Don't have Luke Altmyer.
32: And even with that being the case, I think you're still, if you're Ohio State, latching on to the experience that they had in Champaign, which was another game that sort of created a little bit of hand-wringing about the four-quarter effort in the fourth quarter where, did they take their foot off the gas? Yes, they did. Did Ryan Day have to gather them up and refocus them in the last 2 minutes? Yeah, he did. Illinois does not stop playing. A Brett Bielema team will not stop playing physically and looking for any edge. So that part is important, and that will be in the back of Ohio State's mind without question as they wrap up practice on this Tuesday evening, get ready for tomorrow night, and point towards Saturday.
1: I'm just glad to know that it feels like Big Ten football weather. Oh, it's so good.
32: It's the best.
1: It is. It really, really is. So on Saturday, we get to do something cool. So I went down to the stadium for the first time in many, many moons. I can't tell you exactly the last game I went to, but I'm pretty sure it was 2015 Michigan State. It was the last time that I was in Ohio Stadium.
32: Guess I was going to offer.
1: Were you?
32: Yes.
1: It had been, I think, over a decade since I've been there, right? Working here, working game days, and then doing post game. It's tough for me to get down there. So we acquired some tickets last week. Actually, they were Skip Mossick's personal pair of tickets.
32: I knew it.
1: Is where we were sitting at. So we got up. It was great. We told William, like, you know, on Thursday, Friday, like, hey, we're going to the Buckeye game. It's going to be cool. We're going to get up. It's going to be 8 o'clock. You know, and we're going to be out the door by 9. There's all these little parties. It's called tailgating. It's going to be cool. We're going to give them the whole game day experience. Wake up. Everything's good. Getting ready to get out the door. You know, it takes 15 minutes to get a 3-year-old in the car. So Mayor's inside with Benjamin. Like, I'm like, all right, we're going to go. We're going to go into the car. All right. We're going to go into the car and we're going to sit there until you guys come out. 10 minutes go by. I'm like, boy, it's taking a long time. Walk inside, blowout city from the little one. Had to give him a bath. Yikes. Car seat was a mess. No. So we got delayed, you know, upon our departure. We got down. We finally navigated our way south down High Street, right onto Woodruff.
32: Oh, those are some good directions.
1: We finally made our way down to campus to get to the game. Walked around Ohio Stadium with probably, I don't know, 75 minutes on the clock left to kick off. We're walking around, had a good time. We left at about the 6-minute mark in the first quarter. I'm just so happy that we got to actual kickoff. Like, I was pumped when the game kicked off and William kind of got engaged into it and was looking around. He had some Mike and Ikes. He was pretty happy. He was, you know, thrilled. But it was really cool. It was really neat to get back in that stadium and see everything that is so familiar, yet all these new traditions that they're doing as well.
32: He'll be able to tell his friends and future generations of Beamers. He was there when Jeremiah Smith broke the single or the career yardage record at Ohio State.
1: How cool is that?
32: What a day.
2: In
1: Skip Mossick's personal seats. Speaking of Skip Mossick's personal seats, we have a couple more pairs of Ohio State versus Illinois tickets to give away. We're going to do that on the other side of the break. And also, it's a Three Thoughts Tuesday on a Tuesday with Austin. That's next. It's the Buckeye Show on The Fan.
30: We know everything about you. We know you love the Buckeyes. We know you love the Jackets. We know you're wearing a red shirt.
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34: from the Logan AC and Heat Services Weather Center.
35: Now we could see a little bit of mist overnight tonight across Central Ohio. Low temps at 58. On Wednesday, cloudy, 60% chance of some rain showers, upper 60s. Drier on Thursday with some sun in upper 60s. That is your 97.1 The Fan weather forecast. I'm 10 Weather Impact Chief Meteorologist Chris Tomer.
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1: Caller number four right now, 614-821-9710. That's the phone number. You call in. You talk to Reimers, caller number 4. You're going to be walking away with a pair of tickets to go see Ohio State take on Illinois this Saturday over at the Horseshoe. And by the way, the tickets are a personal pair of Skip Mossick's tickets. That's right. So call in right now, 614-821-9710. And then you get to go to the Illibuck game.
2: Four like Jeremiah Smith or four like Aaron Kraft?
32: Jeremiah Smith, man.
2: Okay, sorry.
32: Man just broke a record. Got a game ball on Saturday against Kent State, which I'm sure he'll treasure forever that it happened against the Golden Flashes. But he's going to get a couple more of those.
1: He said it in postgame.
32: I talked to him on the notebook on Saturday, which is always very cool. Got a close-up look at that game ball. And it's always fascinating to talk to Jeremiah Smith and what makes him tick and what he wants to accomplish. And it's like he knows on the one hand he's the ultimate winner, wants to be chasing championships, is ready for that to start a Big Ten play on Saturday. And then the other part of his brain kicks in and he's like, well, also I got to chase down Chris Olave and Emeka Ibuka, and I know that those are out there too, and all those things are connected, and I think it won't take long until he's got the trifecta.
1: I don't think it's going to take very long at all you know, for him to get that.
32: Well, maybe he's going to get to start playing four quarters again.
1: Yeah, well, that's nice, right? Like, that's a good thing for Jeremiah Smith. We're going to be able to see that he's played, what, 8 quarters of football this year through
32: Correct.
1: Three games?
32: Yep.
1: So it's good to see him get back involved in the offense. So excited for that. Austin, it is a Three Thoughts Tuesday on a Tuesday. You got to spend some time over at the Woody a little bit earlier today. What's rattling around in that brain of yours right now?
32: Yeah, I think how much Ryan Day talked about the running backs and the challenge that is issued to them is hard not to think about. You know, I didn't think a challenge that was issued for the entire running back room, because he was pretty effusive in the praise for Jacoby Jackson and the how hard he ran. Now they all have to do more. They all have to be, you know, better at the second level and more aggressive through the hole and all of those things. Ryan Day was clearly not happy about what he saw on film from the running back specific. I don't think there was all that much in there for the offensive line. He said there were plenty of big holes that weren't maximized by the backs going through them. So I think that's pointed at the guy at the top of that depth chart and at the top of their salary cap number for that room. And that's to Bo Jackson to continue to push forward. And I don't think it's because there's doubt about his ability to do so. Ohio State is paying him because it knows that he can do it and believes that he can be one of the best running backs in the country. And this is a little bit of a replay from last month, a rerun from last month, where camp starts and Bo Jackson is running on the field with the twos and Isaiah West and Jacoby Jackson are on the other field with the ones. And then Bo Jackson responded to that immediately and had a great couple weeks. It's like, all right, here you go. That's what you're trying to get out of a guy that
1: got back into running back one territory.
32: And, you know, the whole time though, Beamer, like, the coaching staff is saying Bo Jackson is special. He can do this. He can do that. He can do everything the Buckeyes need for that running game. But the level of consistency, I think, is what they're trying to find. Because against Texas the week before, and I said this to you last Tuesday, that was the best version of Bo Jackson that we had seen. And it was exciting. And every adjective you could use to describe him applied for the way that he attacked that game. You know, and I understand that there's some level of human nature that creeps in when you know it's going to be easy against Kent State, but that's also what the Buckeyes are trying to guard against. Any of that complacency.
1: They've been guarding against that for forever.
32: They're not going to let that happen. And so, you know, I don't think, you know, statistically the day was fine for Bo Jackson. He had 6.6 yards per carry, I believe, in that game. Like, he was, you know, productive with most of the opportunities he had.
1: Fine is not the standard, Austin.
32: It's not. He was not explosive. Like, fine is not what you're looking for in a college football playoff game in a talent equated matchup in a hardware game with a turtle on the line.
1: That's right.
32: You need more. So I can't stop thinking about it, because it's very rare that Ryan Day will be as direct with some of his individual evaluations of a player like he was with Bo Jackson. And at the same time, we say this all the time on the Buckeye Show, that there is one premise that we accept as a basic truth of Ohio State football, and that is Ryan Day
1: does not make a mistake in front of a microphone.
32: Everything is on purpose. It's all intentional. So for thing number one on this Tuesday, there's no doubt that I can't go anywhere other than the running game.
1: Here is what he had to say about the running backs room and from your purview, running back.
0: Yeah, we need to see those guys really run angry. That's the bottom line. Yeah, I thought they were just okay in the game. I thought Jacoby ran harder. That's just the facts. So challenge is out to run really angry and really physical in this game. But all three of those guys can run. How they practice is going to determine how we play them. It's the bottom line.
1: Investors, possibly you.
32: I think, you know, that did not close the door on like Jacoby Jackson being rewarded for the way he played against Kent State. And I think he has, well, I speak for myself, he's vastly exceeded what I thought he would do for Ohio State already.
1: Yeah.
32: He is not just a short yardage back. He is not just a red zone threat. He's not a touchdown poacher. He is not
1: just in there to block.
32: A like for like replacement for C.J. Donaldson. Mm-hmm. He can do more than that. And he's shown that already in these first three games and had a touchdown against Texas as well for good measure. You know, but that's, I think the approach on a weekly basis and the toughness and all that stuff from Jacoby Jackson gives him a higher floor, maybe, in the eyes of Ohio State or Ryan Day. Everybody knows that the highest ceiling is still Bo Jackson. So what the Buckeyes are trying to do, I think, is push the right buttons so that they can get that best version of Bo Jackson on a weekly basis, because that's what they need to win a championship.
1: All right, before we get to your second thought, a big congratulations to Max from Delaware. He knew that he needed to be caller number 4, and now he's going to go see the Illibuck game coming up on Saturday. Compliments of our very own Skip Mossick.
32: Love that. Love that. And he's going to see what I imagine to be Gabe Van Sickle at right guard again. Mm-hmm. You know, the availability reports will start coming out tomorrow night. We are into Big Ten play.
1: I'm so looking forward to that.
32: It's a lot of new information that wasn't at our fingertips before. Mm-hmm. Ryan Day has been guarded about that in the past with good reason, because it was a potential edge over your opponent to keep that private. Now there is, you know, clarity across the entire of the league where you have to provide that, and it's all transparent and open and honest. And I think that's going to be beneficial for everybody involved, and it'll also shed more light on what guys are dealing with on a week-to-week basis. I think that Philip Daniels will be out. Ryan Day did say towards the end, he was asked specifically about Philip Daniels, said, well, the availability report will be out tomorrow. If you guys can wait for that information, you're going to get it. But then he said at the end,
1: he's going to get some snaps.
32: Gabe Van Sickle, right? Probably going to get a lot more opportunities again this week. And he also, I think, earned that. And I asked Ryan Day about how close in his mind the two different configurations were. Gabe Van Sickle at right guard with Austin Saraville at right tackle versus Austin Saraville at right guard with Philip Daniels at right tackle. And I know, keeping in mind that it's hard to get an exact even footing evaluation of those two. Philip Daniels last played against Texas. He was pretty good in that game.
1: Yes, he was. And he was better than what he was in the first game against Ball State.
32: Much better. Mm-hmm. And he deserves credit for that. And the injury obviously slowed him down and kept him out last week. Talked to people in the tunnel on Saturday. I don't think Philip Daniels is all that close as we sit here right now to returning to play the Illini. We'll see. But either way, Gabe Van Sickle and Austin Saraville have given Ohio State something to think about. And I wonder personally if letting Austin Saraville get comfortable back at tackle, if that's the thing that ultimately settles this equation for Ohio State. Because
1: more so, what do you want to do?
32: Well, the way that it had been framed, the way that we talked about it throughout the entire offseason, well, it's not a comparison between the two tackles. It's, is it better with Gabe Van Sickle or Josh Padilla at guard versus what do you have with Philip Daniels or Ian Moore at tackle? And I don't know that, you know, that's necessarily as cut and dried as it was before, because you have to know that there's a level of trust and accountability. I think Philip Daniels has plenty, but I think Gabe Van Sickle has also earned a lot more. And that's different than, especially from an in-game evaluation, than it was coming off of the Indiana game, which was really positive, and the Miami game, which was not. Mm-hmm. So what does he do with this next opportunity against Illinois may have a carryover effect into that decision-making process at Iowa.
1: Well, and the whole best part about this entire thing is that it's up to him.
32: 100%.
1: It's up to you and the performance that you unleash for that beautiful wooden turtle on Saturday. All right.
32: It's the best.
1: We got about a minute and change left here before we get out of here tonight. Again, time trial Tuesday, 30 minutes. We'll get you to Buffalo here coming up in just a little bit. Before we get out of here, though, our fan poll at 971thefan.com or on X, the Everything app, at 971thefan. 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Should college football get rid of the AP and coaches poll? Yes or no?
32: No. I would love if they could, but it would just be replaced by something else.
1: I would like if they delayed them for the first month of the season.
32: That would be an improvement. But even still, if that was the case, something else would just slide in that you'd have to, well, the FPI came out from ESPN. What happened? Who went up? Who went down?
1: The PFF top 25.
32: That would exist too. The Athletic ranks every team 1 through 138.
1: The Buckeye Show top 25.
32: Everybody makes these polls because debate is what fuels the passion of college
1: Embrace
32: football.
1: Debate.
32: I know that is not the most fun thing to say, but I'm afraid that that's the reality, and we're going to at least have some historical perspective about what the AP and the coaches provide.
1: Austin had a great time tonight. So much fun. Let's do it again on Thursday, all right?
32: You got it.
1: Everyone have an awesome night. Jackets up next right here on The Fan.
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20: 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We'll get a look at two new Blue Jackets, Ryan Lomberg and Cam Talbot, as they battle the Sabres. 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
25: Welcome to the Toyota pregame show. Dillon Tire with you, getting you set for some more Fast and Furious Blue Jackets preseason action. Tonight it's their second game of four this week. All four this week are preseason games. So the Blue Jackets getting right back to it after playing last night at Nationwide Arena. They skated to a 1-0 shootout victory over the Detroit Red Wings. The way that one shook out, the Blue Jackets outshot Detroit 25-18 on the game, but nobody was able to find the back of the net. The goaltending was terrific, particularly for the Blue Jackets. Jet Greaves started that game. He was able to make 16 saves playing the first and second periods. Then his backup, Phoenix Copley, took over and blanked the Red Wings in the third. He did the exact same thing in overtime, forcing a shootout, and Connor Garland led things off for the Blue Jackets with a shootout goal. Copley stopped all three Red Wing shooters, and that's how the Blue Jackets skated to that 1-0 victory. The Blue Jackets went with a split AHL-NHL lineup last night. The expectation is that they will do the same tonight against the Buffalo Sabres. On the other side of the ice, though, Buffalo is going with their full NHL lineup, so a great test and a great opportunity here for a younger Blue Jackets team. With that said, they do have NHL veterans in the lineup like Dmitry Voronkov, Miles Wood, and Ryan Lomberg in the forward group. On the blue line, they've got Jake Christensen and Carson Soucy, who we'll talk about a little bit later on. And the Blue Jackets goaltender this evening is the newly signed Cam Talbot. A longtime goaltender in the National Hockey League joins the Blue Jackets, his ninth NHL team. Talbot spent the last season as a member of the Detroit Red Wings. He's going to back up Jet Greaves this season with Elvis Merzlikins hurt and unavailable. Rick Bowness, the Blue Jackets head coach, talked about it yesterday morning. He reiterated again today, these first couple of preseason games are more about effort than anything. Of course, he would love to see the Blue Jackets stick to their details and execute against these teams, but more than anything, he wants to see the Blue Jackets work hard, and he wants to see that effort all night long. Ryan Lomberg, who will be making his preseason debut with the Blue Jackets this evening, echoed his head coach earlier today.
4: There's going to be mistakes tonight. There'll be mistakes in the middle of the year and all that stuff. So as long as they're, at least for me, fast, aggressive mistakes, playing on my toes, there are things that we can kind of dial back. But for me, it's just about, going mock a million and flying around out there and buzzing and having fun.
25: That is the MO for Ryan Lomberg, a new Blue Jacket who was signed as a free agent from the Calgary Flames. He goes mock a million. This guy is out there to rock the boat, stir things up, and get under the skin of the opponent. So we'll see what he gets up to tonight against the Buffalo Sabres. Right now, we'll take a look at the pregame odds. 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Must be 21+. The Blue Jackets are underdogs to win this game outright. Buffalo is -320 to win this game on the money line. I told you, more inexperience in the lineup for the Blue Jackets going with that AHL-NHL split. For Buffalo, it is a full-on NHL lineup. That's why they're so heavily favored. The Blue Jackets are +100 to cover a 1.5 goal puck line, and the over-under for this one is set at 5.5 goals. Now we'll move on to take a look at the Ohio Health Injury Report. 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It is time for healthcare that meets the moment. One guy on the Ohio Health Injury Report right now, and unfortunately, it's defenseman Dante Fabbro, who suffered an upper body injury in last night's preseason game against the Red Wings. We didn't get an update from Rick Bowness this morning. He said some things were still up in the air. He was hoping for an update himself on Dante Fabbro, so we'll see if we get that tomorrow at Nationwide Arena. I told you Cam Talbot gets the start in net for the Blue Jackets. This will be his first game in the Union Blue. Last season, he was 12-9-6 with a 3.19 goals against average and an .883 save percentage across 34 games with the Detroit Red Wings. He is not the only new Blue Jacket. Of course, the Blue Jackets have new assistant coaches this season. Rick Bowness and Jared Bull back behind the bench like they were to finish off last season, but Trent Vogelhuber is up from the Cleveland Monsters. He was the head coach there. He is now assisting Rick Bowness. And Don Granato, a longtime NHL bench boss, is assisting the Blue Jackets this season. And he'll join me after a quick break on the Blue Jackets Radio Network presented by Fanatic Sportsbook.
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25: Welcome back to the Toyota Pregame Show. Dylan Tyer getting you set for puck drop tonight at the KeyBank Center. It's preseason game number 2 for the Columbus Blue Jackets, who are on the road taking on the Buffalo Sabres. Speaking of Buffalo, the man that used to coach there, Don Granato, is now an assistant with the Columbus Blue Jackets. He helped out Rick Bonus behind the bench last night, a 1-0 shootout victory over the Red Wings, and he will be right back there again tonight in Buffalo. I had the opportunity to catch up with Granato earlier today.
11: Don, let's just get started talking about joining a new staff here in Columbus, working with the longest tenured coach in NHL history, essentially, in Rick Bonus, and then of course you got the young guy in Trent Vogelhuber. What's the dynamic been like?

0: that and already enjoying it as well.
1: All right, let's get to business then. You talked about all the passion that Rick Bowness has, and I think we're seeing it early on in training camp and the preseason, so much skating. What are you seeing out of the group early?
0: Well, you know, you switch to business, you turn it fast when you're in a coaching chair, and it's training camp. It's very principle-based. There's a standard that Bones has talked about. He does a great job of pushing guys physically and even psychologically to demand more of each other as teammates, to try to bring this and work to bring this organization to a level that it has not been and needs to be. And the buy-in is clearly there. I mean, the eyes in the room when he speaks is they're intense. They need to be. And we need to keep that up. It's one thing to, and Bones knows this, and that's why he's got that Stanley Cup, experience of intensity. It's not about bringing it one day. It's about the standard is about bringing it every day. There's no standard if you don't bring it every single day. And I think that message he's hammered home since the end of last season. And I believe we have the guys that love to hear that message, and now we've all got to follow through on it.
1: First game of the preseason last night, you guys hit the road for the first time this preseason tonight. Now, you guys have four games this week, and that's it. So what sort of progression do you want to see from this team from game one to game four?
0: Yeah, game three and four are going to be obviously different lineups for us. For people that don't know, the veteran players are only allowed to play two of four preseason games. It's a rule that was implemented this year in the NHL. We would like our veterans to play the last two and play more unified, more veteran players together in the lineup the last two. So we'll have a younger lineup today in game two. And on the flip side, Buffalo will load up their lineup tonight. So this is great. We have to, the standard is work ethic. The standard is compete, especially right now. Those are the things that matter, and we need that through our organization. So we have a lot of young guys in the lineup tonight with a crack at a lineup that pretty much played in the playoffs a few months ago. And we need to elevate. We all need to elevate to compete and do it consistently for 60 minutes, regardless of outcome. And then as camp moves, you get the last two games with the lineup that should be. You'll see special teams situations where you have your guys that you're going to be relying on game one of the regular season. So it's just a shift. Mm-hmm. A lot of conditioning now. We'll zone into a lot of detail as we progress the last two games.
1: All right, Don, thanks for taking the time. Good luck tonight.
0: Yep, thank you.
2: That was new Blue Jackets assistant coach Don Granato joining me ahead of tonight's action between the Blue Jackets and the Buffalo Sabres. Granato talked about it right there. A veteran NHL lineup for Buffalo. A little bit more youth, more AHL guys in this game for the Blue Jackets. But they do have a veteran presence on their blue line in the form of Carson Soucy. Soucy is with the Blue Jackets on a pro tryout, and he's really looking to make an impact in this game tonight, prove he deserves a contract with the Blue Jackets. And speaking of Carson Soucy, he'll join me after another break on the Blue Jackets Radio Network presented by Fanatic Sportsbook.
3: 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I was type 2 diabetic and I was severely overweight. I got to do something because what I was doing wasn't working. The GLP-1 was a thought, but I don't really like putting chemicals in my body. 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
1: More preseason action for the Columbus Blue Jackets tonight. They are on the road in Buffalo, set to battle the Sabres. Dylan Tyre getting you set for puck drop on the Toyota pregame show. And one storyline that I'll be watching tonight is what's happening on the Blue Jackets blue line. Carson Soucy is in camp with the Blue Jackets on a pro tryout. He's an NHL veteran that split last season between both teams in New York, the Rangers and the Islanders. He's a big guy. He's a left shot on that blue line, and he's looking to prove that he deserves a contract with the Blue Jackets. I had the opportunity to speak with Carson this morning, and this is the Toyota pregame player interview brought to you by your Central Ohio Toyota dealers. Toyota, let's go places.
2: Carson, you're here in camp on a PTO with the Blue Jackets. Tell me why this opportunity made sense for you.
3: Yeah, just a team that's kind of shown interest from early July. And obviously for me, just kind of heard good things about the city, good spot to play, team trending in the right direction, want to come make a good first impression in camp.
2: All right, you just talked about the things you've heard about the Blue Jackets. What is your first impression here now that you're with the group?
3: Yeah, it's been awesome. High pace, good first couple days, get treated really well here. Facilities are great. Really nice having practice facility, everything right here. I think that's a nice part of this setup. They said like been treated great so far, so it's been a good first couple days.
2: I don't know what you knew about the Blue Jackets coming in, but Rick Bowness wanted to have a very intense training camp. What has that intensity level been like as a player?
3: Yeah, it's definitely been up there. Lots of skating, but I think smart skating where we're doing systems, we're getting up and down the ice, so you're getting in those battles, but you're also learning the systems and you're also kind of getting those legs ready to go for the season.
2: It's obviously a shortened training camp as well and a shortened preseason. So as a guy on a PTO, what are you looking to accomplish and prove?
3: Yeah, I think kind of like I said, make a good first impression with those first couple skates in camp. And then obviously this is a big one tonight where show that we're all game ready, especially myself, show that I can kind of come in, play some minutes, keep building on what I've done the first couple days.
2: All right. You brought up the game tonight against the Buffalo Sabres, a tremendous opportunity for all you guys to get on the road, get some preseason action. How do you approach a game like this, given it's your first one in a long time?
3: Yeah, obviously timing might be a little off, I guess, for those first couple shifts, but I think for me especially, kind of getting in there, getting physical, whether it's getting hit, giving a couple hits, I think that kind of gets you back into the swing of things, and then obviously just work on skating, being in the right positions early.
2: All right, Carson, thanks for taking the time. Good luck tonight.
3: Thank you.
1: That is Blue Jackets defenseman Carson Soucy. He's making his preseason debut with the Blue Jackets tonight on the road against the Buffalo Sabres. The man doing the play-by-play is Steve Mears. He will join me after another break coming up on the Blue Jackets Radio Network presented by Fanatic Sportsbook.
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9: In the moments that truly matter, what do? 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Ohio Health. It's time.
1: Welcome back to the Toyota pregame show. Dylan Tyer here getting you set for puck drop in Buffalo. The Blue Jackets are skating in their second of four games this NHL preseason. They're taking on the Sabres, hoping to push their preseason record to 2-0. Last night, the Blue Jackets opened the preseason at home. They knocked off the Detroit Red Wings 1-0 in a shootout. Steve Mears had the play-by-play for that one. He will have the play-by-play again tonight from Buffalo. And I chatted with Steve earlier this morning about the Blue Jackets' effort in that game. Steve, you had the opportunity to call the Blue Jackets' first game of the preseason yesterday. That shootout winner against the Detroit Red Wings. Effort and execution. That is what Rick Bowness talked about going into that game. From your perch up in the press box, what do you think about the Blue Jackets' effort?
10: Yeah, the effort was there. Rick Bowness that morning said the only way these guys can hurt themselves is if they don't compete and they don't work hard. And I saw that from pretty much everybody on the roster last night, top to bottom. The standouts for me, I mean, Jet Greaves with the 16 saves through two periods of play, I really dialed in. He got tested in the first 30 seconds of the game, and he looked like he was in midseason form. So I'm really encouraged by that, especially for him coming into this season after his first full NHL year. Great summer where he gets the new contract, he gets to play in the World Championships, tremendous experience for him. And did a lot of training and getting ready for this season. So it's so encouraging to see the Jackets' number one goaltender is dialed in and ready to go. Jackets have that number one position solidified. And I love seeing Connor Garland. I love seeing him score in the shootout. We needed at least one goal. We knew someone was going to hit the back of the net. And Connor Garland did it in beautiful fashion. And it gets me thinking, because the Jackets were so good in the shootout last year, maybe now Garland is an option in the shootout. You got to keep that in mind. So it was cool to see his very deceptive, almost Pavel Datsyuk like move where he takes a little off and he just kind of floats one into the net.
1: Well, you brought up Jet Greaves there. Tonight in Buffalo, we're going to have the opportunity to see the new Blue Jackets backup goaltender in Cam Talbot. What do you think about the Blue Jackets tandem now with the addition of Talbot?
10: Well, Cam Talbot has had a tremendous career. I mean, coming out of the University of Alabama, Huntsville. And the way that he has maintained his career, he's traveled quite a bit. He has moved on to many different teams. This would be nine for him. But I think that speaks to his value. And any team would like him as an option, as a depth option in goal. I think any team in the league would take a player like that with his experience. He's had some great years with the heavier workload as almost the number one. But now at this stage of his career, if he's a 1B to Jet Greaves, I like that combination a lot, and I'm really encouraged by it. And by all reports, and I've interviewed him a ton of times over the years, especially when he was with the New York Rangers, a wonderful guy, great guy to deal with, great guy in the locker room. Then you go back to those World Championships, that was the tandem for Team Canada, Jet Greaves and Cam Talbot. So they know each other already, and they've played together before. And I think it's a really wise signing. And then you throw in Phoenix Copley, too, has got some appreciable NHL experience. So the Jackets, with that most important position, with Elvis Merzlikins on the shelf with the shoulder injury, I love seeing the depth there, because you need, we know it, in today's NHL, you need more than two goalies sometimes. You need three, maybe four in a season.
1: The one piece of bad news from the preseason opener against Detroit, Dante Fabbro goes down with an upper body injury. He did not return to that game, but potentially an opportunity now for a player like Carson Soucy, veteran defenseman in camp with the Blue Jackets on a PTO. He will play tonight against Buffalo. What are you looking to see from Soucy?
10: I'm looking for just steady play and puck moving. Does he have that ability to get the puck off the ice quickly and efficiently? And that's what the Jackets need in a veteran like that who's coming into camp on a PTO. He does have a good amount of NHL experience, over 400 games, had the 1 year in Seattle 2022. He scored 10 goals. Not too shabby. I mean, not as the number one guy there either, but that was kind of his breakout season. And then he's been well-traveled since, and last year with the two New York teams. But for another player, experience, and another position, much like goaltender, you need eight 9, maybe 10 defensemen over the course of the season. You know there are going to be injuries, and to have a guy like Carson Soucy in the stable, and if he's able to earn a spot on this team, and especially if that injury to Dante Fabbro is somewhat serious, not sure yet, but hopefully not. If that's the case, then there's another guy. If he's your 6th, 7th, 8th defenseman on the depth chart, that's not too bad.
2: All right, Steve, thanks for taking the time. Have a great call tonight.
10: I really enjoyed the cow, by the way, too, and the ad that we did. My son, he approves. Mary Bell is a good name. So if you want to adopt that for our promo read in the third period, we can do that.
2: All right, I'll keep that in mind. We'll see how it progresses this year. Like I said, have a good call tonight.
10: Thanks, buddy. See ya.
1: That's Steve Mears. He'll have the play-by-play alongside Jody Shelley coming up between the Blue Jackets and the Buffalo Sabres. Just a little bit longer until puck drop. Before that, we'll pause for a moment and be back to go Beyond the Numbers with Bread Financial on the Blue Jackets Radio Network, presented by Fanatic Sportsbook.
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1: 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We'll take a look at the nationwide NHL scoreboard as this evening continues, but right now we've got a pause because we're dropping the puck after a break on the Blue Jackets Radio Network, presented by Fanatic Sportsbook.
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1: Second game of the Columbus Blue Jackets preseason tonight. They are taking on the Buffalo Sabres at the KeyBank Center in New York. It'll be a full-on NHL lineup this game for Buffalo. On the other side of the ice, the Blue Jackets going with an AHL-NHL split. With this being the second game of the preseason, the plan going forward for the Blue Jackets is to get their NHL guys into games 3 and 4. So we'll see the Blue Jackets back home Thursday night against the Pittsburgh Penguins. Then they'll wrap up the NHL preseason Saturday on the road in Detroit. Right now, it's time to take a look at tonight's starting lineups presented by Kroger. First, for the visiting Blue Jackets, Ryan Lomberg and Jordan Dumais will be on the wings. Owen Sillinger is playing at that center ice position. On defense, it's Jake Christensen and Charlie Ellick, and Cam Talbot makes his Blue Jackets debut in net. For the home team, the Buffalo Sabres, Zach Benson and Jack Quinn are the wingers. Noah Ostlund is the centerman. On the blue line, it's Rasmus Dahlin and Matias Samuelsson. In net is Ukko-Pekka Luukkonen. I'll tell you a little bit more about the starting goaltenders as we go between the pipes, presented by Advanced Drainage Systems. ADS is a global leader in the production of environmentally friendly solutions to responsibly manage water. ADS, helping the world manage our most precious resource. Cam Talbot in net for the Blue Jackets. He is brand new after spending last season with the Detroit Red Wings. There he went 12-9-6 with a 3.19 goals against average and an .883 save percentage. Ukko-Pekka Luukkonen is the starter for Buffalo. Had a very solid season in the Sabres crease last year. He was 22-9-3 with a 2.52 goals against average and a .910 save percentage across 35 games. The Blue Jackets wearing their road white uniforms tonight. That brand new jersey patch, the Bread Financial jersey patch, is on the right chest. Time for a quick break. When we come back, we will drop the puck between the Blue Jackets and the Sabres on the CBJ Radio Network, presented by Fanatic Sportsbook.
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1: We are almost set to drop the puck tonight in Buffalo, New York. It's the second game of the preseason for the Columbus Blue Jackets. They opened up their preseason slate last night with a victory inside Nationwide Arena. The Blue Jackets got it done 1-0 against the Detroit Red Wings. There was no scoring for the first three periods and overtime. Connor Garland started off the shootout for the Blue Jackets, finding the back of the net, and goaltender Phoenix Copley stopped all three Detroit Red Wings shooters. That's how the Blue Jackets earn that 1-0 victory. Tonight in Buffalo, they're trying to make it a perfect 2-0. By no means will it be easy for the Blue Jackets, though. They've got a split AHL-NHL lineup. The veterans for the Blue Jackets in this game, Dmitry Voronkov, Miles Wood, Ryan Lomberg, Jake Christensen, and Carson Soucy on the blue line, Cam Talbot in net. Otherwise, an AHL lineup for the Blue Jackets. And on the other side of the ice, the Buffalo Sabres are going with their full NHL group that, of course, made the playoffs last season. Tage Thompson in there, one of the best goal scorers in the entire National Hockey League. And, of course, I already went over the goaltending matchup. Cam Talbot facing off against Ukko-Pekka Luukkonen. Ukko-Pekka Luukkonen's numbers last season, fantastic. 22-9-3 with a 2.52 goals against average and a .910 save percentage in 35 games. So a great opportunity for the Blue Jackets to get this preseason experience on the road against a quality group tonight. A big thing to listen for this evening is the play of defenseman Carson Soucy. He's with the Blue Jackets on a pro tryout this training camp. They have an opportunity here. Dante Fabbro out with an upper body injury after last night's game against Detroit. Of course, Soucy wants to seize his chance, make an impact in this game against the Buffalo Sabres, and prove to general manager Don Waddell that he does indeed deserve a contract with the Blue Jackets. So he's got a little bit of time here to prove it, but it, of course, also against the Buffalo Sabres. Next up for the Blue Jackets, a battle Thursday against the Pittsburgh Penguins. That'll be at Nationwide Arena. They will wrap up their preseason Saturday in Detroit, and then the Blue Jackets open a week from Thursday at home against these very same Buffalo Sabres. Right now, it's time to send it back to Buffalo, New York with Steve Mears and Jody Shelley.
10: Both anthems performed as usual here in Buffalo, New York. And we are almost ready to drop the puck as Rick Bowness gets set. What is he, 9 days away from his 37th year as a coach in the National Hockey League? Jody, he set the tone for the offseason, and it's been an intense training camp so far.
4: It has, and I like how he opened the in-house feed last night. They did a video, and he said to his players when he first addressed them, when they got to training camp, was you got to show us that it cares to wear this jersey, and that's really been the tone here throughout camp. So there he is, Rick Bowness, to his left, sort of his right, and it's our left, is Trent Vogelhuber, Dublin product. He was the head coach in Cleveland. Now he's on the bench here with an opportunity in the National Hockey League.
10: Owen Sillinger on the opening faceoff for Columbus, and off we go here on a Tuesday night in Western New York with the Jackets' second of four preseason games. Owen Sillinger, one of those players who played last night, played very well. Sillinger here with Jordan Dumais and the newcomer Ryan Lomberg. This is Zach Benson is going to step and fire one. It gets blocked and goes wide of Cam Talbot, who gets the starting goal. The veteran netminder expected to play two periods here tonight. Sillinger's going to slide it back to Jake Christensen. Now it's Charlie Ellick right through center. Blue Jackets looking for a line change here. Opening minute. It is great to have you with us, everybody. As we said in the open, Buffalo really going with the A lineup. Very similar to what we're going to see at Nationwide Arena on October 1st. Doan is in and they're offside.
4: I thought that was a good first shift from Lomberg, Sillinger, and Dumas as they got out there and got to work. As you look at Cam Talbot, 39-year-old netminder, starting goalie here for the Columbus Blue Jackets. And as you mentioned, he's going to play two periods. Saw him this morning, and he said, I saw the Buffalo Sabres lineup. I got to be ready here tonight.
10: Going to stay in the net on this dump-in that kicks around. Carson Soucy, we talked about him in the pregame on a PTO. He's on a tryout here trying to make the team. We're number 7 for the Jackets. Soucy stepping up. He gets shouldered by Krebs. Owen Power getting back on it. It's wrapped around Luca Morelli for Dmitry Voronkov. His preseason debut, he got it out in front for Putia and just couldn't get it through. Thought you're going to have your pick to click right here in the opening 20 seconds. Wow.
4: Yeah, he's all around it. Good play by Voronkov there behind the net. You know, a big man. He's got soft hands. He's going to be an important piece for the Blue Jackets here. And up and down the lineup. And here, another guy here, Miles Wood, on this puck. He's so good on the forecheck.
10: Leads to this. Ritzer Buckberger is going to be caught by Sabres starting goaltender Ukko Pekkalukkonen.
4: Well, let's go back to this replay. Voronkov is at the bottom of this screen. He's right there. He's going to pick up this puck, and you can see he's already found in his sights Putia, and he decides here to find that lane, gets it through the feet of Power, the defenseman. He's so good at those little tiny touch plays, soft hands, soft plays. See a lot in the neutral zone, but that one from behind the net.
10: Puck pops up in the air, and Miles Wood got a piece of it. He's going to be hit with a high stick by the Sabres.
4: Yuri Kalik, interesting story. He had a blood clot last year. Missed almost the entire season. Played last night and played a ton of minutes, and he's going to play again here tonight. He's a veteran guy. A guy who could play in the top six for the Buffalo Sabres. So back-to-back games for him, and just really want to get his legs going, I guess, for the Sabres and see where he's at. But scary injury,
10: yes.
4: scary moments for him last season. In his interview last night or the day before, he was just talking about the relief to be on the ice and back with the team.
10: Louis Crevier, big defenseman. He got it into the middle, and we flipped right out of there. Crevier picked up in the offseason from Chicago, 6'8". He's got the puck right now, and he fires a pass ahead. Little poke check, comes back to Malenstein. There's Jiří Kulík. Kulík along with Sam Carrick on a checking line here for Lindy Ruff. So between these two coaches, you have about 5,000 games.
4: Yeah, is that right?
10: Little more than 5,000 games coached between Rick Bonus and Lindy Ruff. Lindy in his 18th year as a head coach of the
4: Buffalo. I mean, you could say
10: that
4: as an exaggeration, but that is a fact.
10: Yeah.
4: It's incredible.
10: Lindy third all-time in games coached in NHL history. James Malatesta trying to glove that puck down. It's going to be Sabres captain Rasmus Dahlin, who spins, trying to find a target. Bounce right to the hash marks. Ellick looking to get it out. Ellick here on a top defensive pair tonight for Rick Bonus with Jake Christensen.
4: Yeah, good opportunity for Christensen, too. I mean, there's 8 NHL defensemen at camp. He's a player that... Oh, we're going to see a power play here. I think Dahlin, who's going to go here? There's Luke Tuck. He had a fight last night. His parents are in town. He grew up in Syracuse. It's about 2.5 hours from here. That's how long it used to take me to get from Syracuse to Rochester. Anyway.
5: 2 minutes hooking.
4: Oh, they're both going.
5: 2 minutes holding the stick.
4: Two things are right.
10: Okay.
4: Not a bad trade-off, not to take anything from Luke Tuck, but Rasmus Dahlin is a big minute muncher for the Buffalo Sabres. He's in the box. Yeah, his parents drove in. And I thought he played a good game last night. Luke was with the Montreal Canadiens, and he likes the opportunity here in this organization.
10: So we got some 4-on-4 hockey, and Buffalo with Quinn going left side. Wrists are off the post. From Zellweger. Olin Zellweger is picked up from Anaheim in the offseason. Now it's going to be Owen Power.
4: It's going to be
10: another penalty coming up. And this is against Columbus.
4: Yeah, it's going to be Soucy, and him and Quinn got tangled up. And Soucy right here, he's not happy with Quinn at all. It's going to be an interference call. And for Soucy, you know, he's obviously on a tryout.
5: Columbus penalty number 7, 2 minutes interference.
4: And it's his second shift here in the preseason. He's in the box, so he's not happy with that. Those things happen. So now a 4-on-3 opportunity for the Buffalo Sabres. You can see Soucy is still shaking his head out there. That's young Charlie Alec on the left. He's with Jake Christensen. And Jake talked today about the importance of being able to kill penalties to get the rhythm as that, you know, 5-6 defenseman. So he's going to get the chance here tonight. Let's see if that helps his game a little bit.
10: Winning a race is Charlie Alec. He's going to whack that puck all the way down. I got to think it's going to be big minutes for Jake Christensen tonight. I mean, he's the only veteran on the blue line, basically, aside from Susie.
4: Yeah, he's excited about it. And that's good.
10: Flying in is Tage Thompson. Thompson on the backhand. Threw it off the pad of Cam Talbot. It is bounced to the middle and a good hold by Jack Quinn. Buffalo with a 4-on-3 power play chance. Tage Thompson going goal line for Doan. Doan for Thompson. 40 goals last year. Third time in his career. Shot attempt from Doan. Kicks back to the corner. It's Quinn. Dished it off. Benson for Thompson. Shooting. Great save by Talbot. And he hangs on.
4: A lot of open ice there when you start running around in the penalty kill position, especially when it's just three. You see how they get outside the dots? That's got to be a real certain attempt to get the puck when you chase that part of the wall, because you see what happens. There's now a three-on-one in front of Talbot, who makes an early great save here.
10: Talbot signed on September 14th. He's been in Detroit the last two seasons. 39 years of age. What a career, Jody. He's had, he is in different roles, too. He's been the backup, the 1B. Yeah. He's been a starter. He's won
4: he's
10: a lot
4: the
10: of games.
4: All-star game a couple times. And here he is. He's got the Detroit Red Wings gear on still. You can see that. He just signed with the Blue Jackets last week.
10: Buffalo face-off victory, and it's Quinn, the forward. Cuts across, out here with Doan. Tage Thompson, his usual spot on the left wing. He surveys the scene. Benson posted up in front, and it's Thompson. Over to Doan. 40 seconds ago, those matching penalties. Sabres on the power play. Thompson, side of the net, Benson. Josh Doan. Thompson rips it on goal, getting a piece with Talbot. Quinn along with Doan. Now they fan out. Benson has got Thompson, doesn't go there. Tage Thompson wheeling, angles it down low. Quinn for Doan, quickly to Thompson, couldn't catch that pass. Now the race is on, trying to get it out was Putia. Got decked and a penalty's going to be called against Thompson.
4: Yeah, it's going to be Thompson. He didn't play the puck whatsoever. And Putia went all in on getting to that puck, and the Blue Jackets not able to get any kind of clear. Oh, sorry, that's Williams that went after that puck. Here he goes. Williams goes right inside. You can see Tuck just reaches out. And Garrett Rink, the official to the right. I don't know if you see him on this clip, but good break for the Blue Jackets because, you know, the Buffalo Sabres had zone time. And as that continued, you would think that something, another good chance would come. There's Lindy Ruff, you spoke of. Third all-time. Games coached in the National Hockey League. Did a heck of a job last year with these Buffalo Sabres. Second round elimination.
10: Made a switch at the general manager position. Jarmo Kekalainen came in, and it was right about then the team took off. Made it to the second round, game 7 against Montreal. There's a chance down the middle. Backhand try for Zellweger, stopped by Talbot.
4: He's had a couple chances already, Zellweger.
10: Charlie Alec is in with good speed. That wrist shot denied by Luukkonen, and he will hang on. So we've got some 4-on-4 hockey for another 14 seconds, and then it'll be the Jackets on the power play.
4: Good to get through that odd man situation. There's so much ice, 4-on-3. And right now, Blue Jackets just down to Susie in the penalty box. It was Tuck and Susie.
10: Williams here with Voronkov. And Rasmus Dahlin. Losing his helmet was Jack Williams.
4: He can't make a play, and Jack didn't know that, and he took a high stick. But I think I would have done the same thing. I mean, you're there in the offensive zone. You have the puck on the front of your stick. You know, I don't know. I'm not sure why the first play, the high stick, wasn't
2: Columbus
4: called.
2: Columbus penalty number 92, 2 minutes, illegal equipment, playing without a helmet.
4: Knocked his helmet off. So right here, let's see what happens. Oh, no, it's not a high stick. It's just a little elbow shiver to the chops. And now he goes, I'm going to get my helmet. No, wait a second. There's the puck. it's just a hockey player making a play. I mean, you know, it's just kind of where your brain goes.
10: You are allowed to finish your play. It says it in the rule book. You can finish the play, but they're saying that wasn't the continuation of that play.
4: Well, I guess he stopped to get the helmet.
10: Right.
4: But I guess there is an argument that that was a continuation of
10: the
4: play, no?
10: That's why I was kind of wondering. And I know a few years ago they gave a little more latitude to that. They allowed you, if you have a real good scoring chance, you can play without a helmet, but apparently not.
4: Well, Garrett Rank is a very veteran official. There's probably not much he hasn't seen, and he made that call, and he made it concisely. So, a lot of guys in the box here to start this first 5 minutes of this game.
10: Yeah, no kidding. Five minor penalties to kick it off in the opening 6 minutes. Early shots on goal, 5-1. Buffalo is a pass over. Chance in tight for Norris, and it's stopped by Talbot again.
4: Talbot was unsure on this. And, you know, tonight against this Buffalo Sabres roster, you just can't have too many breakdowns in critical areas and let them come up the ice. And this one, all alone, comes Norris right down. And you can see Talbot's reaction. He's there, and it looks like it gets deflected. And maybe that's why he was checking his rearview mirror.
10: Well, he said he was going to be busy tonight, possibly.
4: Yeah, he knew what he was in for.
10: You got six saves in about 6 minutes for Cam Talbot. Get you right into the preseason. Back up tonight is Evan Gardner, the 20-year-old, expected to play the third period tonight for the Jackets.
4: But I don't know who a goalie who doesn't want to be busy.
10: Right.
4: You know? I mean, that's a lot of guys talk about too much time between shots, and you got to find ways to stay in it. And you can tell he's right in it right now is Cam Talbot.
10: Cutie is in. He floats one to the right wing side. I'm looking for Morelli, the defenseman who jumped up on the play, and he gets backed up by Putia. Retreats and goes to Jake Christensen. Christensen got married in the offseason. Christensen shooting, and a blocker save by Ukko-Pekka Luukkonen.
4: Yeah, congratulations to Jake. Married his long-term girlfriend. Said he had a wonderful summer.
10: Oiva Keskinen in number 20 for the Jackets. Slides it forward, and Ryan Lomberg is away. Lomberg was Calgary last year. Shoots that one off a stick. It goes wide. Lomberg doing his thing. Very physical, energy guy. Buffalo at Thompson. Thompson shoots. Talbot another save and no rebound.
4: Yeah, that's the key here right now. Good job by Talbot as he swallows that up. Tage Thompson, he can rip the puck from anywhere, and there keeps it kind of simple. You can see the rush here. Benson he's just a shifty player out there, and as he gets his head up, he finds the big man, Thompson. But it's been all Talbot here early.
10: Kind of like last night. Jet Greaves was the story of the first two periods.
4: Sure was.
10: He was outstanding. Made 16 saves in periods 1 and 2. Jackets won the game in the shootout 1-0. Thompson! And he is robbed by Talbot, who is ever dialed in here in the first period in Buffalo.
4: Yeah, for the Blue Jackets here, it's just a little bit unconnected, we'll call it. You know, and the Buffalo Sabres and their top line, you can see what they can do. They've got weapons all over the place, and if you're playing defense against these guys and reacting, then they're going to make plays, and that's why Talbot is under siege right here. And for the Blue Jackets, puck possession and, you know, getting that puck and get organized and get out of their own end. And on this penalty kill, it's just simply get pucks out. And that's a good play right there in the corner by Kuhlmans on his forehand to make sure it goes all the way down.
10: So the penalty to Jack Williams is over. 5-on-5 hockey. Haven't had much of it here in the first period to this point. That shot goes wide from Rasmus Dahlin. Racing over is Jiří Kulík for Buffalo. Kulík spun it down low. Walking out, a centering pass is right through the top of the crease. Kept alive by Connor Timmins. Soucy pops it back, and there's Corson Kuhlmans. Kuhlmans' pass picked off in the neutral zone. Carrick, little bump on Soucy. Sabres work it back to the point. Timmins. Over, heavy drive, Crevier. That'll smack off the glass. Connor Timmins back down low. Malenstein, Kulík, And Carrick here for the Sabres. A lot of the action off to our right. Cam Talbot already with eight saves. Off of McLeod. From the wing, a wrist shot that goes off a body and tumbles wide. Sent back to Timmins. Plays it into the circle. Crevier got sandwiched. And it's lifted out by Luke Tuck. Yeah, basically a home game for Luke Tuck. And, of course, his brother played here for a number of years. Alex Tuck now has moved on to the Washington Capitals.
6: Yeah, big free agent signing. He was a big part of what they were doing here. Trying to get done in Buffalo. And he did see the team make the playoffs and get to the second round. And then he moved on. Good play by Puta here to break this up because the Sabres were in control there for a lot of that shift. But see, these plays right here, that's where the Blue Jackets want to. They'll get better as the game goes on. But those little plays in the middle, you know, when you're out there and you work so hard to get the puck and then you make that turnover and that next thing you're going back the other way, it can be a frustrating brand of hockey. You feel like you're not doing much out there except defending. So here they get a break with an icing, so let's see if they can get possession here and generate some offensive zone time. Because that's where you want to play, Steve, in the offensive zone.
10: As I told you last night, that's the only zone I know.
6: I wasn't going to bring it up, but I know. I've seen you play defense a couple times, though. You must have been lost.
10: Hey, that's right. Thought we were going the other way.
6: This is a good possession by the Blue Jackets. You see Lomberg just trying to stretch it out. Find the next player.
10: Lomberg cranks that on net. Stopped by Luukkonen. Behind the goal, Dumé. Dumé for Owen Sillinger. Jordan Dumé. Huge numbers in junior. Not just junior, Halifax Mooseheads.
6: Yeah, the legendary franchise.
10: Yeah. Oslin digs it out, and he'll connect with Konsta Hellenius. Opened some eyes in the postseason last year. Got into a few games. We're past the halfway point in period number one. No score here in Buffalo. This is their first home preseason game. Crevier with a shot. That one's blocked. Morelli trying to hoist it out of there. And it's forced forward by Miles Wood. Wood along with Luca Pennelli. And now Wood, after a loose puck, he gets stymied. And it's picked up by Tage Thompson. Connor Timmins, crisply to Doan. Josh Doan in. Tries a shot, and a good block by Carson Soucy. Forechecking for Buffalo and Peyton Krebs. Kuhlemans has it for the Jackets. And now it's Oiva Keskinen. Cranked in by Soucy. Keskinen played last night. One of those nine players back in the lineup. As Rick Bonus has told us, you got to work from the last game, really. They want to go with the A lineup on Saturday when they meet the Red Wings. And move forward from there. Snapped right on goal by Josh Earnesy. Stopped by Luukkonen.
6: You can tell ever since that shift with, it was Owen Sillinger, Lomberg, and Dumé. The next two shifts out have built a little bit of momentum off that. And they're getting pucks back. They're getting in the way. And they're making good little plays when they get the puck like that. That feels a lot better as a player than chasing the puck and reacting to what the opposition's doing.
10: That one deflected into the stands. We're going to step aside. We've got 8:29 remaining in the first here in Buffalo. No score.
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16: Blue Jackets, and then went into coaching, and then 4 years in Cleveland, won 145 games as the head coach of the Cleveland Monsters. So we've talked a lot about these young players here getting an opportunity tonight. Trent Vogel, you were very familiar with a lot of them, guys.
4: Sure is, and you know, he's the guy that, as you mentioned, drafted, dealt with some injuries, knee injuries, when he was trying to get his career going, and then got into coaching, and he's been a bright spot here. He's done an excellent job, and when you talk to the guys that come up, or the guys that are here that have been impacted by him, they admire the way he's handled himself and helped them in their careers.
23: Rick Bonus says he's looking at a future head coach in the league. He's been impressed and didn't really know Trent Vogel-Huber until he came to the organization.
4: Well, just watch him practice. He's running special teams, and I think he's very efficient with how he runs things. I think, you know, and as a player, you know, you really respect that when there's a game plan to practice. There's not a lot of standing around, and the drills that he's doing are different for this team. And he's a guy that is back home now. His family's in Dublin, Ohio, and what a progression for him. And you know, when you step into coaching and step away, you're not sure where you're going to end up. And here he is on the bench with the Columbus Blue Jackets. And some say in training to be the head coach here in a couple years.
23: After the puck is Noah Oslin. So far, 8 saves for Cam Talbot. Some great 8 chances for Buffalo. Owen Power, Zellweger shooting another one and another glove save. It is Cam Talbot stops it again.
4: Yeah, he's got a smile there. And, you know, he'll take this all night because that puck goes from one side to the other. But there's no traffic in front. You can see Voronkov. He's in the corner there. He's actually does a good job of holding on to Oslin's jersey. But you can see no traffic. Gets the glove on that. You say, yeah, that's just a routine catch for him.
23: Talbot's 14th year in the NHL. Timmins firing one that gets blocked. And now just chipped out of there by Jordan Dumais. Dumais, 22 years old. Our first look at him in the preseason. Third round pick, 2022. Louis Crevier to center. Puck is redirected in by Sam Carrick. Talbot a touch. Going to wrap it around the glass. A pinch from Connor Timmins. Keeps the attack going for Buffalo. And now racing over after it is Jiří Kulík. Kulík gets crunched by Ellick. Crevier couldn't hold it in. It's off of Owen Sillinger. And now Louis Crevier. They are really high on him. Traded Bowen Byram to Chicago in that massive deal in the offseason.
4: Bowen Byram is one of those players. Well, last night he had a hat trick for Chicago in his first game, preseason game, as a Blackhawk. He's the guy that can run the power play. I guess he was a good leader here. And Jaromir Kekalainen and his staff take a risk and going for the size in Crevier. And a blue line that's already big. Owen Power is 6'6". Samuelson 6'5". I mean, I think their average height has got to be 6'2".
23: There's Oiva Kaskinen. Kaskinen swept it forward from Miles Wood. And Wood will break the stick and go to the bench. Hopefully he's able to stay healthy. He had about 4 different stints last year where he was dealing with some type of nagging injury. I know he plays an aggressive style, but you just hope he can enter this season with a clean bill of health.
4: He's got such speed, and it's hard for defenders to play against because he is great straight ahead with that speed, applies pressure on the forecheck. They've got a couple set plays that run off a defensive zone faceoff where he just sprints
6: They actually scored a goal like that the other day in the scrimmage. He got the assist on it. I love his what he brings to the game, and he's physical.
23: Oh. Blue Jacket penalty here. Josh Norris got spun down. And a little bit of a stare down after the fact, but the Jackets will be shorthanded.
6: It's Luke Tuck. He knows he can bring an edge to the game, and as he heads back to the box for the second time, no score here in Buffalo.
14: That was the moment when I realized I got to do something. I was scheduled to go in for knee surgery, and for the pre-op, they do the blood work. It was determined that I was now type 2 diabetic, and I was severely overweight. Years ago, I could cut back and lose weight, and I was finding it difficult to do that. 2 days into the Awaken 180 program, my daily glucose level went from 170 down to 61. 1 week into the program, I lost 10.5 pounds. 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
1: 5.5 minutes left in the first period in Buffalo. Still nothing-nothing between the Blue Jackets and the Sabres. Fifth line, enter to win a Kirill Marchenko signed stick. All you got to do is text HOCKEY to 26791 for a chance to win. Again, that is HOCKEY, H-O-C-K-E-Y, to 26791. Message and data rates may apply. The Blue Jackets are headed to the Vector Security penalty kill as we kick it back to the KeyBank Center with Jody and Steve.
6: Kind of sequenced down from a 5-on-4 to a 4-on-4 to a 4-on-3. So big kill here. Owen Sillinger on the dot. He's done a great job in the faceoff circle last night and here today.
23: Probably get credit for a victory there, but coming up with the puck, the Sabres on their third power play chance. Penalty filled opening 15 minutes. Jackets can't get it out. Another wrist shot to the net. Talbot the save. A hold by Dahlin for Tage Thompson. Numerous scoring chances already. Thompson fires one over to Dahlin. Quarterbacks the power play. Coming off a career year. Backdoor try tipped away by Talbot. Stays in play for Thompson. Tage Thompson. Sabres 19th last year. It's actually kind of surprising with all the firepower they had. Jack Quinn dusts it off. He'll go up high for Doan. Josh Doan, Tage Thompson, right from that circle. Jack Quinn, stick handling, twisting, centering pass. Benson denied by Talbot.
6: Yeah, early on that, you said that Sillinger had probably got credit for the faceoff win. And the one thing about getting the puck on your stick on the penalty kill, if it's on your backhand, you really just got to eat the puck, because it was a backhand clearing attempt by the Blue Jackets. It went nowhere. And then you kind of get in a spin cycle, because as Buffalo gets up, set up, or any team that does, they're going to get confidence out of moving around the offensive zone. That's why clears are so important. Those face-off wins and clears are critical to a good power play.
23: Buffalo penalty kill. Now going with the second unit here, and it is not too shabby. Josh Norris, Owen Power. Puck is chopped wide of Talbot, scooped up by Ryan McLeod. Here's Auslan. Swings it down. Helenius to Ryan McLeod. McLeod for Helenius. Trying to put it out in front. Sticked away and is going to bounce its way to center ice. So 34 to go in the penalty to Luke Tuck of Columbus. Norris was poke checked. Denied entry. Keskinen. Can he get a step on Power? Keskinen shorthanded. And then got caught by McLeod. Noah Auslan. Rips it cross ice off of Josh Norris. Retrieved by Kulemans. Trying to clear. Unable to just get that out. It'll be Owen Power who settles it. 10 to go in the penalty to Tuck. Noah Oslin. Oslin for Norris. Josh Norris to the goal line. Helenius. Little errant pass. Tuck out of the box. Jackets kill up another one.

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3: 3 minutes and 5 seconds left in the opening period in Buffalo. Still nothing between the Blue Jackets and the Sabres. Right now, we'll take a look at the Nationwide NHL scoreboard. Nationwide is on your side. End of the first period in Pittsburgh, 1-1 tie between the Penguins and the Red Wings. Late first in Raleigh, the Panthers are on top of the Hurricanes 2-1. Then in New York, the Rangers are beating the Islanders 1-0. Finally, at TD Garden in Boston, it's the Bruins 1 and the Flyers nothing with 60 seconds to go in the opening 20 minutes. Now we'll send it back to the KeyBank Center with Jody Shelley and Steve Mears.
4: Different building, completely different venue, isn't it? The whole attitude, you can feel it even up here after what they did last year. Remember the scenes in the playoffs?
5: Oh, this would have been the crowd for a regular season game.
4: Right.
5: Right? And the energy, the excitement. What a wonderful city, too. I was with Philadelphia when we played in the playoffs here once, and it just overtakes the city. The weather's great. It's a good food scene here. Yeah, tough building to play in as the opposition when it's packed the way it gets. Owen Sillinger gets kicked out of the dot here.
4: And Kulik was able to win it. Timmons stepping, blasting. And that is going to sail over the netting out of play into the stands.
5: Yeah, Ernesti steps in to take the draw for the Blue Jackets. That puts Sillinger on the inside position, and his job is to get out and impede the shot. And that's exactly what he does. He's going to come right through here. It's just enough to get that stick on the puck. Those little details. As Timmons. Another big body on the back end for the Buffalo Sabres. He was with Toronto before this.
4: Crevier shot attempt. That's another block. Puck is out of play.
5: And this is good for the Blue Jackets. Road team, you know. Fans are here to watch their A lineup, and they expect it to be 4-0 by now. To be honest, right? And coaching staff wants everything to go perfect for their A lineup here and for the Blue Jackets' first period on the road. Keep it choppy.
4: Hey, and sometimes you need your goaltender.
5: Yeah, all the time. Escape late on the ice. Looks like, Blue Jackets, really good job to get off the ice by Ellick.
4: And the poke forward by Jack Williams. Williams, a second-year pro out of Northeastern. Williams here with Miles Wood, who wheels out with it, and it's Wood. Slides 1-2, Jake Christensen. Chips it in down the boards. Krebs back on first for Buffalo. 2:15 to go in this first period. No score, a lot of minor penalties. Jackets 3-for-3 on the penalty kill, and Cam Talbot has been tremendous. 11 saves already. Dahlin trying to stretch it out. Doan didn't get a stick on it. And ice is going to be washed out. Hustle from Krebs. Negates the icing. Krebs helped out by Thompson. A hold at the line by Power. Tage Thompson's stick was locked up. And it skips its way to center. Power slings one over to Zellweger. Hoping Owen Zellweger can take some of those minutes from Bowen Byram. Here is Benson. Benson looking to thread one through. Didn't connect on the pass with Quinn. Jack Quinn

0: for Zellweger. Benson, who was outstanding in the playoffs last year for the Sabres.
1: Power. He seems to have a knack for the big moment. He's always around that net, and they played so fast, that top line for the Buffalo Sabres.
0: He was drawing comparisons to Brad Marchand.
1: Yeah.
0: With the way he played in the playoffs.
1: That's who he looks up to.
0: Awesome.
1: That's who he wants to emulate his game like.
0: And got a 7-year deal. Did Zach Benson. Owen Power. Now it's Zellweger. Ostlund took it on the backhand. Quinn is down the wing. Jack Quinn knocked off stride by Malatesta on the back check. Quinn persists. It's Quinn. Pass into the circle for Ostlund. 43 seconds ago in the first period. Noah Ostlund turning. Being hounded by Buckberger. Kuhlemans trying to flick it out of there. And the puck stays in the jacket zone. Although running out of room was Benson. And Columbus will reload with Kuhlemans off the wall. 20 to go in the period. Jackets looking for one more scoring chance and trying to make a move to the slot was Earnesty. Morelli in deep for Tuck. Tuck surrounded by Blue. Put it out in front. Couldn't find a teammate. 4 seconds left. A hold. Christensen. Shot attempt there. Gets blocked up high. And that's it for period number one. So Cam Talbot, 11 saves. Jackets PK. Very good. 3 for 3. We got no score after 20 minutes of play. Well, a little well-deserved high five there for Cam Talbot as he skated off the ice. We've got the first intermission report coming up, and the Jackets, led by their goaltender, no score against the Sabres in the first.
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7: 20 minutes are in the books. Let's recap the action with a first intermission report.
8: Nothing doing after one period tonight at the KeyBank Center. 0-0 between the Blue Jackets and the Buffalo Sabres. Quite frankly, if you're Rick Bowness and the Blue Jackets, I think you've got to like that, and I'll tell you why. Buffalo this game going with a complete NHL lineup. They have got the big dogs in there that made the Stanley Cup playoffs last season, and the Blue Jackets don't have a whole lot of NHL veterans in their lineup. You've got the likes of Dmitry Voronkov, Miles Wood, Ryan Lomberg, Jake Christensen, and Carson Soucy are on the blue line, but really it's their goaltender Cam Talbot, another NHL vet that has been terrific in this game. He's stopped all 11 Buffalo Sabres shots on goal there in that first period. While we've got numbers on the top of our minds, let's take a look at some puck and player tracking stats from the first period. These are all brought to you by BBI Logistics. Shots on goal, 11-6 in favor of Buffalo. Neither team, of course, found the back of the net. When it came to the faceoffs, Buffalo won that battle too. 60% on the dot, 12 for 20 in that faceoff circle. The Blue Jackets, 8 for 20, good for 40%. Buffalo had three opportunities on the AEP power play there in that first period, but the Blue Jackets a perfect 3-for-3 on the Vector Security penalty kill. Hit totals, 10-6 going the Blue Jackets' way. They also blocked 11 shots compared to 5 for the Sabres. Then our puck management totals, 4 giveaways and 1 takeaway for the Blue Jackets, 2 giveaways and 4 takeaways for the Buffalo Sabres. 0-0 after one period in New York. Coming up after a quick break, I'm going to catch up with Blue Jackets prospect and Penn State Nittany Lions defenseman Jackson Smith on the Blue Jackets Radio Network presented by Fanatic Sportsbook.
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8: Welcome back to the first intermission report. Dylan Tyer with you after 20 minutes in Buffalo, where it's nothing-nothing between the Blue Jackets and the Sabres. Right now, we're in the middle of Blue Jackets training camp. Noticeable absences from all of the Blue Jackets prospects that are playing college hockey. But good news on that front. At Blue Jackets development camp early on this summer, I was able to catch up with some of those prospects, one of them being the 14th overall pick from the 2025 NHL entry draft, Jackson Smith. The big defenseman had an awesome freshman season at Penn State last year. He scored 11 goals and picked up 15 assists, good for 26 points in 35 games, and he's back for his sophomore year. I had the chance to speak with Jackson about that freshman season.
12: Last year, you were about set to begin your first season of college hockey, and now you're coming out of what was a very successful year. What'd you learn about yourself at Penn State this past season?
13: Yeah, I think I just matured a lot off the ice and on the ice. You know, you're around older guys all the time, so you know, you kind of learn to be an older guy, which I think helped me a lot. And on the ice, I think my game evolved a lot. Especially, you know, I think I still need to work on the defensive side, of course, but that came along, and you know, I thought I had a really good year offensively, and you know, our team did really well as well. You know, just came up short in the tournament there, losing in that first game. But like I said to you before the interview, that's how college hockey is. And but yeah, no, overall it was an amazing experience, and yeah, I can't say enough good things about Penn State.
12: What were your conversations like with the Blue Jackets during last season?
13: Yeah, you know, it was just a lot of development stuff, just helping me try to get better. A lot of talking with Tommy. You know, he came to a lot of my games, talked to me after those games, and texted him a bunch, sent me a lot of video clips. So, you know, just it was all about getting better, and you know, I think they helped me so much with that. So, yeah, it was a great experience I had with Columbus this year.
12: I think everybody knows you're going back to Penn State for your sophomore season. So what goals are you setting for yourself going into year two, and what are you working on specifically this summer to accomplish those goals?
13: Yeah, like I said, just become more of a complete player. You know, I got to work on some things and to be a really good NHLer. I know I have the offensive side, but you know, just becoming more of a 200-foot defenseman, using my size well, and being hard to play against. So I think that's something that I'm really working on. And, you know, just trying to get stronger. It's the reason I went to college, and I thought I did that really well this year. You know, put on some weight. I thought good weight, and, you know, maybe put on a little bit more and just get faster. You know, you can always get faster and stronger. So that's the main goal.
8: That is Blue Jackets prospect Jackson Smith. Again, Jackson will start off his sophomore season at Penn State. He had an awesome freshman year on the blue line after the Blue Jackets picked him 14th overall in the 2025 NHL entry draft. So not this summer's NHL draft, but last summer's NHL entry draft. A lot of good things for Jackson Smith last year, looking to improve and become an even better, more well-rounded defenseman in year two. Speaking of blue liners, Jake Christensen, Blue Jackets defenseman in this game, was very active in the first period. He played a game-high 9 minutes and 30 seconds. That ice time, a puck and player tracking stat brought to you by BBI Logistics. He and the Blue Jackets tied 0-0 with the Buffalo Sabres after the opening 20 minutes. Coming up next, we'll take a look at some other scores around the National Hockey League on the Blue Jackets Radio Network, presented by Fanatic Sportsbook.
14: Skyline part of your game plan. You can pregame with friends in 5 ways at your favorite Skyline, or carry out conies to crush during the game. And Skyline is the only place for post-game Cholitos and chili cheese fries. Football, basketball, baseball, or soccer, high school, college, or pro, doesn't matter. Game time is always a good time for Skyline. So get your game face on and get your Skyline game plan together. Feeling good, it's Skyline time.
15: Miss, your burger is served.
16: Thank you.
15: 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The sweetness of Pepsi perfectly balances the savory notes of your burger, while the citrus and carbonation elevates the taste for a truly stunning flavor profile. Bon appétit.
16: Now that is one perfect combination. If this is how the other half lives, I could get used to this. Burgers deserve Pepsi.
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18: This is Lieutenant Governor Jim Tressel. If you're driving and take a quick glance at your phone, more can happen than you might think. Because taking your eyes off the road for even just a moment is like driving the entire length of a football field blind. 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Phones down, eyes up, Ohio.
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8: Welcome back to the first intermission report. Dylan Tyer with you after a period of action in Buffalo where it's nothing-nothing between the Blue Jackets and the Sabres. Shots on goal, 11-6 going Buffalo's way after the first 20 minutes, but Cam Talbot, the Blue Jackets goaltender, excellent there in the first period, stopping all 11 Buffalo shots. Right now, we'll take a look at some other scores around the NHL. This is the Nationwide NHL Scoreboard. Nationwide is on your side. The Blue Jackets and Sabres, believe it or not, the only scoreless affair after one period in the league right now. 20 minutes are done in Pittsburgh. It's a 1-1 tie between the Penguins and Detroit Red Wings. After a period in Raleigh, the Florida Panthers are beating the Hurricanes 2-1. Then after 20 minutes at MSG, it's the Rangers 1 and the Islanders nothing. Finally, at TD Garden in Boston, Massachusetts, it's a 1-1 hockey game. The Bruins tied up with the Philadelphia Flyers. Other games yet to begin tonight. Two will drop the puck in about 10 minutes. It's time. In Winnipeg, it's the Jets battling the Edmonton Oilers. Then in Nashville, the Predators will play host to the Tampa Bay Lightning. One game drops the puck at 9 Eastern tonight. That's in Western Canada, where the Calgary Flames and Vancouver Canucks go to battle. Then two games will begin at 10 Eastern. In Los Angeles, it's the Kings taking on the Utah Mammoth. And in Northern California, the San Jose Sharks go at it with the Vegas Golden Knights. With the Blue Jackets and Sabres tied 0-0, right now we'll pause 10 seconds for station identification on the Columbus Blue Jackets Radio Network.
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8: 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Gambling problem? 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The Blue Jackets are still underdogs to win this game outright.